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1: It's 17 degrees at 8 o'clock. Good morning, I'm Philippa Maher. A car has ploughed into a house in Perth's east. The crash happened on Feeney Gardens in High Wycombe around 9 o'clock last night. Nine News reporter Amber Wilkinson says the crash has caused extensive damage.
2: That car appearing to fly over the roof and crash land into the garden. Now, residents rushed out to help, trying to assist the driver and make sure that everyone inside this home was okay. Thankfully, everyone's all right and made it out uninjured.
1: A 22-year-old woman has been charged and will face court at a later date. Up to 200 workers at Australia's busiest iron ore port will walk off the job for 8 hours this afternoon. Workers from BHP's Pilbara port are taking industrial action after nine bargaining meetings with the mining giant failed to lock in a new pay deal. Electrical Trades Union WA Secretary Adam Woodidge says he's hopeful a resolution to the dispute will be found next week.
3: We then have further negotiations with the assistance of the Fair Work Commission on Tuesday next week, which is scheduled for all day. We look forward to that, and we look forward to the facilitation of the Fair Work Commission and the independent umpire in facilitating those conversations and the bargaining.
1: An Australian healthcare provider is blaming a malicious actor on a major cyber breach affecting patients at 21 clinics across its network. Partnered Health says it's working with specialist cyber experts to assess what personal information has been accessed. Patients were only notified about the breach 3 weeks after the data was first compromised. Health experts are endorsing new guidelines recommending blood pressure checks for children from as young as seven. Research shows up to 44,000 Australian children are living with undetected stage 2 high blood pressure. The Heart Foundation's Professor Gary Jennings says we can't ignore the early warning signs of cardiovascular damage.
4: Once you sit on a trajectory and get older, they're the people that later on have significant risk factors and then are more likely to have heart problems in middle age.
1: New Zealand has recorded its first case of the H5N1 strain of bird flu. A seabird found on a Wellington beach has tested positive. There are 14 confirmed cases in Australia. In finance, the All Ords is up 11 points at 9,046 at the opening. The dollar is buying 70 US cents and 12,724 Indonesian rupiah.
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1: The World Cup final is locked in with Argentina to defend its title against Spain on Monday morning. Lionel Messi assisted two late goals for the world champions to snatch a 2-1 victory against England in Atlanta. The Three Lions will play France in the third place playoff. Former footballer Nicky Winmar has been suspended from the Western Australian Hall of Fame. It follows his removal from the Australian Hall of Fame yesterday after he was found guilty of three assault charges involving violence against a woman. The WA Football Board says a final determination will be made following the formal conclusion of the legal process, including any appeal. Wallabies fly half Ben Donaldson has given an insight into what Australia will need to do to knock over Italy in Perth on Saturday night. The Western Force vice captain has told Sports Today a full 80-minute performance will be required, along with improved discipline to minimise penalties.
5: We definitely have to front up early on, you know, in the physical battle. We just have to be disciplined. We can't give them free entries into our end. They've got a number 10 who kicks goals from everywhere. So if we're physical, disciplined, and then we play our brand of footy when we have the ball, I think the result should take care of itself.
1: That's the latest news and sport.
0: The last local in Canning Vale has done it again. Five-time winner of WA's Best Steak Sandwich. It's one legendary sandwich. The last local, Canning Vale.
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8: Update on that crash in Forestdale. Armidale Road is now closed eastbound from Alex Wood Drive through to Ranford Road. Debris and fluids are across the road. 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
4: We've got rain coming in later today with a chance of a thunderstorm this afternoon, which could be severe. With heavy rain, that could lead to flash flooding. We're expecting 15 to 40 mils. Showers again tomorrow with a top of 20 and possibly up to 25 mils. Then the showers will ease over the weekend. 19 for Saturday, 18 on Sunday. Partly cloudy then from Monday through to Wednesday with tops of 19. Right now it's 17 degrees. More news at 8:30 on Perth 6PR.
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6: It is 7 after 8, lucky last hour. If you'd like to join in, please do. 1-3-8-82. Love to hear your stories around the jobs that you've seen that you thought were pretty cool. And it's off the back of a pilot saying that they actually enjoy showing people the cockpit. That has been something that's enjoyed. We spoke to a few of our listeners this morning about going to Google over there in the USA. Shane, who sat there watching shearers, ended up being a shearer, and he's still a shearer. And the story from Tony of Allenbrook sound like a ripper too, with his mate who got into lighting and production and now does that all over the world. So some great stories, and Grace was the last one, I think. Some surf instructing over there in Indonesia where you get nice cheap beers and a nice cheap feed, yep, while you're working as well.
7: All very cool
6: jobs.
7: Can't
6: say to that.
7: All very cool jobs. Now, after 7, we always have the rumour file. Thanks to PWD, rumour file at 6pr.com.au or 1-3-8-82. We heard this from Step by Step during the rumour file.
6: Rumour has it that a young bloke, 16 years of old, he's a trig lad, is running 100 kilometres non-stop tomorrow, being Friday morning, to raise money for 20 Talk, which is a mental health initiative. What do you bag me for? What, 16 years of old?
7: You nutbag.
8: Sound like Milky.
6: 16 years of age, I meant. I should have said, so I apologise for my incorrect language. No, as we, I think, might have tracked down this bloke, have we? It could be rumour confirmed.
7: I think it might be rumour confirmed. Austin Wyeth, we believe, is his name. Austin, good to talk to you.
9: Yeah, good morning, lads. The rumour is 100% true.
7: So you're going to do it. You're taking off at 5:30 tomorrow and you're running 100 kilometres.
9: Yeah, that's the plan. Hopefully the weather holds up.
7: Where are you going to go from?
9: I've got a 10K loop in between Scarborough and just past North Bay Shop. So 5K's out, 5K's back, and then do that 10 times through.
6: Wow. So what's the furthest you've run so far in your life, given you're only a young bloke? 16, is that right?
9: Yeah, 16. It was 48Ks.
7: Yeah.
6: Wow. Have you done that in the lead up to doing this, or is that just something you've done in the past?
9: Well, I've always sort of enjoyed running in the past couple of years, and I've done a couple of longer ones and then started taking it seriously probably 4 or 5 months ago and started doing a fair few longer ones and doing 70, 80 Ks a week.
7: Oh, geez. And what's motivated you to raise the money for the mental health money? So it's for 20 Talk? That's what it is?
9: I was just sort of family, friends having struggles and stuff and seeing close mates as well. And then it was originally me and my mate Isaac were doing it. He's stuffed up his leg, so he can't anymore. But, yeah, we're a bit retarded and have some stupid ideas and thought we'd just go do it full send and, yeah, committed to it.
6: And so when it comes to the actual time, are you on a time limit, or how does that particular part work?
9: Just starting at 5:30 and then however long it takes me, but the goal's around 14, 15 hours at the moment.
7: And do you have support crew that are helping you throughout that day?
9: Yeah, I got a good group of mates that we got six of them that are all going to help out and run bits here and there, and then Isaac's going to be on a bike the whole time with the speaker, so should be good fun.

0: right. So if anyone wants to get behind you, where do we go to donate money?
1: We got an Instagram account. It's called Mental Mayhem, and there's a GoFundMe link in the bio there.
0: All right. So if you do want to know more about Talk 22, you go to 20talk.com.au. There's a whole heap of information there around mental health, the charity, what it provides. It's young adults aged 18 to 30, gives you deals to tackle some of life's challenges. So that's the charity for which Austin is running for. Well, mate, good luck. I don't dread running 100Ks. You know, you can get into ultra marathons, mate. They do it over 100Ks all the time. You know that?
1: Yeah, I'm keen to start, hopefully when I'm old, doing some backyard ultras, which is like the 7K loop on the hour.
0: Yeah, because you can run from Northam, you know, you just drive out to Northam and then you just run to Perth. 108Ks.
1: Try that maybe.
2: All right. Give it a go. Hey, thanks Austin. Yeah. Good luck tomorrow and well done. It's a great cause. So good on you for having a crack at that. Hope it goes well.
1: Thank you, lads. Have a good one.
2: Thank you. So Austin Wyeth there. Kicking off at 5:30 from Scarborough Surf Club tomorrow morning.
3: Entertainment news with Peter Ford. Cherish Pet Food, WA's only premium dry pet food that's Western Australian made, Western Australian owned and Western Australian farmed. Cherish Pet Food.
0: 12 after 8, I wasn't allowed to talk about the Odyssey because I went and saw the Odyssey. I had the pre-screening, had to sign all the documents, had to hide my phone in a package. 40, what have the reviews been like? Have you seen it? What have you heard?
4: Well, I haven't, but you're free at last now because the cutoff point is passed and all the reviews are dropping in the last several hours and they are all fantastic. So people are saying, you know, this, I think it was the Telegraph in London said, this will change the way movies are made. That's a pretty big call, wow. Right? So Christopher Nolan, of course, has done this. Whenever he makes a movie, it's quite an event. Oppenheimer was the last one. On Rotten Tomatoes, if you understand how that works, it's got a 98% score at the moment based on about 110 professional reviews. So that's massive. Now, it's 3 hours long. That kind of puts me off a bit. But when I see these reviews, I think, oh, I'm going to have to do it. And I probably want to do it in an IMAX cinema because that's what Christopher Nolan really has made it for. But, you know, he makes these big movies in a very grand old Hollywood kind of way, which is impressive in this era of CGI and AI and everything. So he's doing it the old-fashioned way. So everyone's saying it's great. Do you agree?
0: Yeah, no, I must say, I enjoyed the movie. I thought they probably could have, there's a lot of the scenes, a lot of action, a few of the scenes probably go on a little bit too long, 40, in that they probably could have compacted it down a little bit, but love the storyline, love the way that it finished. The scene at the end, I don't want to spoil it for anybody, is probably one of the best scenes when they battle it out for the honour of marrying a wife who hasn't seen her husband, but I won't destroy it anymore, Pete, but yes, I urge you to go along to the cinema and enjoy it.
4: Yeah, a couple of the reviews did say, look, there are a few bits maybe they could have done a bit of snip here and there.
0: Yeah.
4: But overall, everyone is raving about it.
2: Yeah, fantastic. And now Kyle Sandilands, he's revealed his start date and a subscription price. Is he going to create history?
4: Well, will be interesting. I mean, if he can make this work, there'll be a lot of people who will think, can I do similar? So the start date for his, he doesn't want to call the podcast sort of a presentation or a show, is going to be August 10. So that'll be here before we know it. And it's to be live every morning, but you don't have to listen or watch it live. You can do it any time of the day you want. And he's going to be charging $100 per year subscription. So there's no monthly thing, which, you know, would obviously bring it down to maybe $10 a month or something. And there's no first month free, you know, those things they normally have to rope you in and get your credit card details and then you kind of forget to cancel it. All that usual routine that goes on. He wants $100 up front and that will give you 1 year's access. Now, it's pretty easy to do the maths on that. If he can get 50,000 people who love him enough to say, yeah, I'll do that, $100. Well, there's $5 million he's got.
2: Wow.
4: Now, he's got very low overheads. He's got the studios all set up, ready to go. It didn't cost him anything. He's going to have to employ some staff. So say you've got $1 million in costs of various kinds, marketing and staff and whatever. He's still got $4 million for himself, which is not like he was getting, but that's based on 50,000. If he gets 100,000, he'll have double that. So, you know, it would be fascinating to see if he can pull this off.
2: Yeah, we'll look forward to seeing where it ends up. Thanks very much, Fordy. We'll talk to you tomorrow.
4: See you then.
0: Just going back to the Odyssey, right? My understanding took 91 days, just under 100 days to film. And it was filmed across six countries, Morocco, Greece, Iceland, Italy,
2: wow,
0: Scotland and Malta. And, you know, some of the scenes are
2: scenery
0: really good. And some of the islands on which they you know, have scenes in are, yeah, are really good. Like this woman on one island. Oh, you should see what unfolds there.
2: What was the budget? Did you say?
0: I can tell you what she does, right? She got the ability to turn people into animals.
2: Really?
0: Yeah, real ones too, real animals.
2: Yeah, okay.
0: So anyway, go and see it.
2: Worth a
0: look. Go and see it, and then you can ring us.
2: Now, coming up, thanks to Ross's Auctions, you can see if you've got what it takes to beat the boys, which means beat me today. If you can beat me by getting more tips correct, you'll win $400. It's all thanks to Ross's Auctions, WA's leading auctioneers. We'll do that after the break at 16 past 8.
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5: Armidale Road remains closed eastbound from Alex Wood Drive through to Ranford Road in Forestdale this morning due to a crash. Emergency services remain on site. Seek an alternate route if possible. Otherwise, Tonkin Highway, no major issues. Roe Highway slow both directions of Tonkin Highway and then northbound at the bypass in Hazelmere. With traffic every 10 minutes, I'm Rob Beaver on 6PR.
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0: Well, $400 is up for grabs because, can't believe it, Mick Collis reigned supreme. Well, in fact, he came a draw because the two of them last week went four. Well, there was four different, and they both got two right and two wrong. And in the end, if you don't win, you don't win. So $400 up for grabs thanks to Ross's Auctions. And if you've got what it takes to beat Mick, you had to be the correct caller through. And Ashley of Balladura, thanks to auctions.com.au, and Frankie Lee and his team, who you can see there and enjoy there and go online to buy something, is Ashley. Hello, Ash. How you going?
13: Good, Carl. Hope you're going good.
0: Yeah,
13: and
0: going
13: Mick,
0: well.
13: How are you, Mick?
2: Very well, thanks, Ashley. I'm feeling good this morning.
0: Where are you in your tipping comp, Ash?
13: Probably about fourth. Good weeks, bad weeks. Going all right.
0: Fourth. Well, that's going pretty well then.
13: Haven't, but... I think those top two have sort of strewed away a little bit. Anyway,
0: I don't know.
13: We'll see how we go against Mickey.
0: You saw Sydney got made look pretty ordinary after half time against Freo. So can they bounce back against Adelaide, who have been playing some good footy? Geelong are on the Giants' slide to nowhere, though. They are back in the rut, and they are back in a group of teams.
14: The Saints haven't beaten the Cats down there at Cadinia Park since 1999.
0: So 1999, wow. That was the stat that Brad was alluding to. They've made seven changes. No Jeremy Cameron, no Tanner Bruin, no Collar Jasny, and the list goes on. And they have brought a few well-credentialed players back from injury. So O'Connor's back in to their side. They've also brought back a couple of others like Ryan Myers, who's been a really productive player through the midfield and across half forward. And the Saints have been able to turn things around the last couple of weeks. Nasiah Wanganeen Miller has certainly made a difference back there. But that stat is telling down at Alphabet Stadium. Mick, it starts tonight. You'll hear it live here on 882-6BR. Who are you going for, Geelong or St Kilda?
2: Well, I'm a big fan of cohesion. I think seven changes is too many. I'm going for the Saints.
0: The Saints. Ooh, he's bucking the trend. What do you reckon, Ash?
13: I'll stick with Geelong, I think, on that one.
0: Yeah, I'm reluctantly going for Geelong, but I'll tell you what, they fell over last week because they lost all their players, not because they weren't playing bad footy. The next game of the SCG, Sydney on the rebound after being rolled by Freo and Adelaide. As I said, they've put themselves in with a genuine chance of finishing inside the top four. They need to be winning this game at the SCG. Who wins?
2: I like Adelaide, but Sydney to win.
0: Sydney at home, Ash?
13: Yep, Sydney.
0: Sydney at home for me. Port Adelaide and the Freo Dockers. Port Adelaide competitive, even though they lost Butters and they lost Georgiades. They won't have them. They won't have Horn Francis either. Arguably, their three best players this season, and they take on the Dockers who are running hot.
2: Port Adelaide will... Fremantle will give Port Adelaide the old heave-ho. Fremantle to win.
0: Ash?
13: Yeah, agreed. Freo will do the job.
0: Yeah, a good test for Freo to Adelaide over, but Fremantle for me because they are winning and winning everywhere. North Melbourne and Melbourne. North Melbourne got close last week, Marvel Stadium, but Melbourne being one of the form teams of the competition.
2: Yeah, Melbourne too strong.
0: Ash?
13: Yeah, Melbourne.
0: Yeah, it's no guarantee this one. I reckon this one will go to the wire, but I am going to lean the way of Melbourne. Don't go your margin too wide. Collingwood and Carlton. Carlton extremely disappointing in tough conditions last week against Hawthorn. Collingwood got the job done at the MCG. This is Mick.
2: Yeah, Carlton let me down last week, so I'm off them. Collingwood.
0: Ash?
13: I'll go with the Magpies as well.
0: Yeah, Collingwood for me. Optus Stadium, West Coast, really competitive. Took it up to the Dogs, but Brisbane, they are humming inside the top four, the reigning champions. Can they win the premiership again? That's the big question. I reckon they can, but they need to be beating the West Coast Eagles at Optus Stadium. What do you think, Mick?
2: And I think they will do that, Carl. I'm tipping the Lions.
0: Ash?
13: Yeah, Brisbane will do that job.
0: Yeah, Brisbane for me. At the MCG on Sunday, we see the early game. It's Richmond taking on Hawthorn.
2: Hawks.
0: Ash?
13: Yes, Hawthorn will
0: Hawks
13: do that
0: for
13: job
0: me.
13: As well.
0: Gold Coast, lost seven in a row. They come up against the Western Bulldogs. This is a game that could determine whether these teams actually play finals. To be honest, so they're all in that mix of teams. It's probably last hurrah for Gold Coast.
2: So you said they've lost seven in a row.
0: Yep.
2: It's going to be eight in a row, Carl. Western Bulldogs to win.
0: Really? Yep. Okay. Ash?
13: Yeah, Bulldogs.
0: Yeah, I'm going for Gold Coast. I think that they they have to win this game to stay, to keep alive. And, otherwise there's going to be some big question marks asked about that mob. Essendon against GWS to finish us off. Marvel Stadium, Mick.
2: Yep, GWS.
0: Ash?
13: I'm an Essendon supporter,
0: mm-hmm.
13: but I have to pick GWS.
0: Well, enjoy the wooden spoon, Ash, okay?
13: Yeah, don't worry. Got it warmed up in the kitchen drawer.
0: All right, good on you, mate. So there you go. So
2: it all hinges on tonight.
0: It does. Yeah, well, you've gone against the trend. 1999. Can St Kilda break the hoodoo?
2: Yep.
0: Break the hoodoo.
2: They'll do it tonight.
0: If they win, Messiah, as I call him, Messiah, Nangareen Millera, if he plays to the way that he's been playing lately and a few of the others jump on board, you never know, Mick. And seven changes, you prefaced it on that. So good luck to Ash tonight. We'll know tomorrow. So we might even be declaring the competition tomorrow, Mick, when we return to the studios from 5 o'clock, because we'll know the answer to that. We better clear a commitment. It's 26 after 8.
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5: Checking in on the roads once again this morning, and that crash still has Armidale Road closed eastbound from Alexwood Drive through to Ranford Road in Forestdale. Emergency services on site. Avoid the area if you can. Elsewhere, Mitchell Freeway travelling well southbound. No major issues Quinana northbound. I'm Rob Beaver on Perth's traffic leader, 6PR.
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0: It is almost 8.30, after 8.30. We want to know about the story today around e-rideables and scooters and wearing high vis and that being compulsory. What do you think about that? 1-3-882. Love to hear your thoughts on that after 8.30 this morning.
2: 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It's 8.30.
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21: It's 17 degrees at 8.30. Good morning, I'm Philippa Maher.
1: Hundreds of workers at BHP's operations in the Pilbara are preparing to down tools. Around 200 will take protected industrial action for 8 hours this afternoon at Australia's busiest iron ore port. It follows months of failed pay negotiations with the company and is set to cost the mining giant up to $50 million. And hundreds of airport workers are walking off the job this morning, protesting against what they say are unsafe working conditions. The Transport Workers Union says one company outsourced by Qantas for ground handling work, Swissport, has had 400 safety reports in a month. Staff will protest at Perth, Sydney, Melbourne and Brisbane airports. Patients' private records have been exposed in a cyber breach which hit a chain of GP and skin clinics across the country. Partnered Health has released a statement saying immediate action was taken when they became aware a malicious actor had accessed the system. But patients at around 21 clinics across the country were only notified about the breach 3 weeks after the data was first compromised. Tech expert Trevor Long says it's an uncertain time for those affected as they wait to learn exactly what has been accessed.
21: The concern for people here is that there's no guarantee yet what the hackers have, and there is genuinely concern from the company involved that those patient records. So think about what you were treated for, what you were referred to, the clinics you might have been referred to, the medication you've been given.
1: A woman has been charged with dangerous driving after crashing into a house in Perth's eastern suburbs. The 22-year-old was allegedly driving a Holden Commodore when she lost control, struck a fence and crashed into the home on Feeney Gardens in High Wycombe last night. It caused significant damage to the house, but no one was injured. The driver will face court at a later date. The state government wants to hear from the public as it shapes a 20-year master plan for two of Perth's iconic parks. Public consultation has opened for the community to share their stories, ideas and experiences of Kings Park and Bold Park. The master plan will guide the management, use and protection for both parks over the next 2 decades. In finance, the All Ords is up 9 points at 9,043. The dollar is buying 70 US cents and 12,647 Indonesian rupiah.
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1: Geelong has made 7 changes for tonight's finals defining game against St Kilda. Brian Myers and James Warple amongst the ins for the Cats, while Jack Henry has also been named despite being hospitalised with a throat injury against the Giants, while the Saints have recalled Hunter Clark to replace the omitted Angus Hastie. The Eagles will be wary of a strong Brisbane side when they meet at Optus Stadium on Saturday night. Defender Tom McCarthy has told 6PR Breakfast their back line will have their work cut out for them.
22: We spoke about that, us defenders, like which one would you want to take out of the lot? We couldn't really decide because they're all just freaks. They're all goal kickers, they're all goal sneaks. So, yeah, it'll be a good challenge for us, and we can hold them up on the defensive end and herd them back the other way. That's going to be the way we win the game, I think.
1: The WA Football Board has suspended former footballer Nicky Winmar from its Hall of Fame. Winmar was removed from the Australian Hall of Fame yesterday after he was found guilty of 3 assault charges involving violence against a woman. But the WA Board says it's waiting for the formal conclusion of the legal process, including any appeal, before making a final determination. Norwegian Soren Verenskjold has launched a long-range sprint to claim the 11th stage of the Tour de France. At an average speed of more than 50 kilometres an hour, the sprint was the fastest road stage in the 113 editions of the Tour. That's the latest news and sport.
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14: A crash in Forestdale still has Armidale Road closed eastbound Alex Wood Drive through to Ranford Road. Debris and fluids across that road. Emergency services are also on site. You will need to plan an alternate route. Otherwise, Tonkin Highway travelling well. Roe Highway a little slow northbound at Tonkin Highway. I'm Rob Beaver on Perth's traffic leader 6PR.
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1: We've got rain coming in later today with a chance of a thunderstorm this afternoon, which could be severe with heavy rain that could lead to flash flooding. We're expecting between 15 to 40 mils. Showers tomorrow as well with a top of 20 and possibly up to 25 mils of rain. Then the showers will ease over Saturday with a top of 19. We've got more showers coming in Sunday with 18 before a partly cloudy Monday through to Wednesday with tops of 19. Right now it's 17. More news at 9 on Perth 6PR.
3: On Perth 6PR, this is Breakfast with Carl Langdon and Mick Collis.
0: 23 to 9, last half an hour. If you'd like to join in today, then please pick up the phone. 133-882 is our number this morning.
3: Let 6PR warm you up with a cup of hot cash.
0: Ah, yes, it was hidden away, and Mick couldn't stuff it up today because he's been giving you the clue and the cue and everything like that. Sorry, Mick, for throwing you under the bus. But Rena in Belmont is the one that has rung through. Cold days, hot cash, thanks to Total Air. Rena, all we need is those three code words because you were obviously someone that listened. How many hours did you do yesterday trying to get the three code words?
8: Many, many, many.
0: Yeah. Were they hidden away or were they easy to find?
8: Yeah, pretty much all day. No, no, they, all different times, so keep you on your toes.
0: Yeah, all right. And what do you normally do during the day, Rena, may I ask?
8: Clean. I'm a cleaner.
0: You're a cleaner. Oh, that's good. Well, you can just have us rolling along in your ears and then jot it down
8: exactly.
0: While you're on the job. So good on you. Out there in Belmont,
8: Thank
0: are you?
8: Yes.
0: Perfect. All right. Well, what were the three code words?
8: Cloudy, moisture, and frostbite.
2: Well done, Rena.
8: Thank you.
0: You got a plan for the $500 that you've now earned yourself by listening to 6PR?
8: Dinner or something like that, perhaps.
0: Yep, beautiful. All right. Well, thank you for listening, Rena. We do appreciate having you listening throughout the day and enjoy your day.
8: Thank you very much. Appreciate it.
0: Good on you. And for those of you that might have just tuned in, what we'll do from 9 o'clock with Simon, anytime during his show, he might just throw it out there, the code word. Okay. It could be early, could be late. So you got to tune in. Then in the log lunch during his show, Todd's show from 12 to 3 at some point in there, another code word. And then in Jamie's show and drive between 3 and 6, there'll be another code word. You need all three code words to win the $500. Then you'll get a cue to call. It sounds like this. And that'll happen in our program tomorrow, so you need to be listening to us, and it could be early, could be late, we might have to change things around a bit, Mick, but we'd love you to get involved, all thanks to Total Air, for all things air conditioning, Perth, trust the experts.
2: Now, there was a letter to the editor today from a fellow called John out at Kingsley. He says, talking about the riders on electric bikes and e-scooters are almost universally in black helmets and clothing. And he's saying, do these increasingly abundant e-rideable users willfully strive to be unseen by all other road users? So he's saying that they should be the state government minister responsible for road rules and safety needs to urgently mandate the wearing of high-vis jackets by all e-rideable users to render them more visible, particularly at night. Now, Harold Scrooby is the Pedestrian Council of Australia CEO, and he joins us now. Harold, nice to talk to you this morning.
7: Ditto. How are you?
2: Very well, thank you. Now, do you agree with that letter to the editor-writer?
7: Look, it's a good idea. The only thing is, it should go one step further. It should include all motorbikes and all those sort of things, etc. Motorbikes, of course, are equally or much more dangerous than all these e-rideables, although the e-rideables are catching up. But I think it's a good idea. I mean, our road toll across the country is going through the roof. People, vulnerable road users, are amongst the worst in that category. And I think that anything that reduces deaths and injuries on our roads is a good idea. It's an interesting parallel, isn't it, that people on work sites have to wear high-vis.
2: Yeah.
0: Oh, yeah, it is. Yeah, look, I think it's a no-brainer, Harold. The thing that concerns me, Harold, is that we've got some of these really high-powered e-rideables, and some you can license to get put on a road, and others you don't. And that's the bit that worries me, Harold. I think there needs to be some work done in that area, personally.
7: Look, I appeared before your parliamentary inquiry into e-rideables after the death of that man on a footpath about a year ago, an unfortunate man of disgrace that he was the father of two children, and the family got no recompense whatsoever. Now, apart from the government really having to look at insurance, that inquiry to me was just a joke. They did nothing to change anything. And in my view, we've got to have a look at what Queensland is now doing. They are setting the standard for Australia. Now you've got to be 16 years old with either a learner's permit or a driver's license to ride any e-rideable, unless you're with an adult. Maximum speed on any footpath or shared path is 12 kilometres an hour. And all sorts of other restrictions they've brought in. Very, very high penalties for riding unregistered, uninsured e-bikes. And they're now, even last week in the South Bank, I think it was, it was Surfers Paradise. I think they've confiscated and crushed over 100 e-bikes in a week.
2: Wow. Because I've seen a lot of like motorbike riders you talk about in high-vis gear. What would it take to get that mandated? What's the process to make that happen?
7: I think consultation, evidence, discussion, make people realise it's just absurd when you're coming up behind a motorbike rider, or even in more importantly, these e-bikes, because they don't have indicators and their lighting is often very poor, and these kids are riding around in black. And they're, you know, half of them are not wearing helmets. And of course, if they suffer a catastrophic injury, we, the taxpayer, will pay for it.
2: Because you talk about how they wear the black. The letter writer said perhaps there's some perceived rite of passage to validate their particular breed of ninja road warrior, or perhaps they're just blissfully unaware. So it is all those kids you see on those bikes, they are just all in black. It's almost like that's the cool thing to wear.
7: Well, where I live on the northern beaches of Sydney, the other cool thing is to either not wear a helmet, or if you wear a helmet, you mustn't do it up. That's not cool to do it up. And yet there's very, very little enforcement. We're about to get the same laws they've got in Queensland, where the police will be able to confiscate and crush. I do realise across the country we have problems booking children because they don't have the money to pay fines, but we have to do something. These children are young. They're obviously high risk takers. We see the most appalling behaviour. In New South Wales, I know, alone, our e-bikes, these fat boys, over 90% of them are illegal. They're modified with very high wattage engines. And these kids can do 60 kilometres an hour. Mm. And in Britain, I think they've just booked someone doing 120 kilometres an hour on an e-bike.
2: Wow.
7: You can see what the potential for harm is.
0: Well, Harold, I see a bloke doing 70, because I know he's doing 70 because it's on Carinup Road and the legal speed limit's 70. He's on the footpath and he's on a scooter, and I'm in my ute, and he's keeping speed with me, So, I'd hate to see him come off. What about the electric scooters that you can hire from Beam or Neuron? And these are shared electric scooters, and the maximum speed here is 25 kilometres when it comes to a shared path or a road, and it's meant to be 10 kilometres on footpaths. But, Harold, I see a lot of people riding them around as well, ones that they've paid for and hired through certain councils in our city, and they're doing 25 on the footpath.
7: Disgraceful. Well, I mean, they shouldn't be on the footpath in the first place. Footpaths are for pedestrians. You know, we suddenly just had these things appear on our footpaths from these multinational corporations. Even the insurance is very dubious. But why have we allowed them to invade our footpaths? Vision Australia, they did a survey amongst their members. These people are blind or vision impaired. 90% of them now feel threatened when going for a walk.
2: Yeah, fantastic. Look, it's a problem that we've certainly got. I'm not sure what the solution is, but I certainly think that those making them more visible would be a good start. We appreciate your time. Thanks, Harold.
7: Thanks for having me.
0: Well, let's ask the people. Everyone in the win today, we've got the great talkback caller of the day prize that we're giving away today. So pick up the phone, give us a call, and those tickets to Bryan Adams could be yours. We've got two of those. He is going to be here in February, next February, and the tickets go on sale on Monday, the 20th of July. But if you'd like to win a couple, give us your thoughts on that topic. How do you feel about electric bikes, e-scooters, e-riders? Do you think that the idea that's been put forward by the letter to the editor and what we've had a chat to Harold about. Do you have any solutions to fix what is a growing problem? 133-882 is our number.
2: Yeah, and Simon Bomber, the preview with him after the break. It is 14 minutes to 9.
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10: Still working on this crash in Forestdale, which has Armidale Road closed eastbound. Alex Wood Drive through to Ranford Road. Debris and fluid remain across that road. We're being asked to avoid the area if possible. Otherwise, the Mitchell Freeway southbound travelling well. Kwinana northbound, some delays building South Terrace through to Mill Point Road. With traffic every 10 minutes, I'm Rob Beaver on 6PR.
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0: Well, I've been handed something by Simon Beaumont, I'm not exactly sure what it is, but just before we have a chat about that and your show, Simon, John Intuit Hill is online. I reckon he might want to sink his teeth into the e-writable conversation. Do you, John? Good morning.
5: Sure do. Yeah, I completely agree. Is it, you know, riding around, you know, without any safety measures or anything high vis or anything like that, it's just madness. And I'd go even further, you know, you look at the traffic, fatalities on the road, and there's a huge increase in the number of pedestrians being killed or injured by vehicle strikes. And I think we need to start, re-educating our kids. When I was at school, we were always told, and I remember even kids' cartoons when we were kids, we were told, always wear white at night, always wear light clothes at night when you're walking around in the dark. Our streets are so poorly lit at night. I have to sometimes have high beams. I'm just driving down my local roads to see anyone. You know, and everyone's out walking about wearing the darkest clothes possible, and you have to really, really, really look out for people. I think we just need to start using some more common sense, no matter what you're doing on the road, but particularly as pedestrians, particularly as cyclists, and just wear appropriate clothing so people can see you.
0: You know, the other thing, John, that I want to throw into the conversation is that there's a lot of people that are walking around with the ear pods and headphones in, and they're not aware of their surroundings either. So you might be walking along. I see it along the coast all the time. So you're bringing your bell on your bike. I've had the experience myself, and people are just walking along, and then next minute they just step in front of you. Yep. They haven't heard you ringing your bell as you're coming on. And this is the biggest problem too with electric vehicles and e-rider. You can't hear them. Mm. You can't hear the electric cars coming along, John.
5: I think the other point as well that you make, it's a good point you make with those earphones and everything. I used to live in London and I never, ever wore those things walking around the streets. Every person I know that got mugged in the streets, every single one of them, when I asked, were you wearing earphones? Were you wearing headphones? They're like, yeah, how do you know? I'm like, does it need spelling out? Like, you need to be aware of your surroundings. It's as simple as that. It's common sense.
13: Thanks for your call.
2: Great call. Thank you, John. Good morning, Simon.
14: Hi, Michael. How are you?
2: Yeah, really well.
14: That's the ticket. Hi, Sebastian. Hello. I've just handed Carl a couple of items.
0: Shall I do the reveal?
14: Yeah, couple of items. So
0: I've got two
14: items. You recognise these, Mick?
0: I have this item and I have this item. Can we describe?
14: That's an old rusty.
0: So my mate Peter Galvin, who lives in Bali these days, and his family actually own Galvin's, the name with plumbers business. And then we've got an old rusted nut. Now, has this fallen off one of your wheels or where's this from?
14: Where do you reckon that's come from?
0: Out of his ute.
14: Yeah, out of the tray of his ute.
2: Yeah, now
15: I'm shot after that.
14: There's a Japanese soldier in there. Thinks the war's still on.
0: Is this on?
2: No, that because you hang them on the back of your surf skis.
0: I'm going to dob you in
2: when you're travelling with the ski on the car.
0: So yeah, but how did you get it?
2: Yeah, exactly.
0: You can't buy those things.
2: I found that somewhere.
0: It's come off a Bunnings truck. This is what they use when they transport their plumbing equipment around. So you pinched it.
2: No, I don't know. Someone gave me that. Obviously,
14: someone.
0: And what about this rusty old nut?
2: I had a little like a blue thing that held all those nuts and stuff, and I just put them in the back of my car.
0: So this would go on those rusty tyres. I was thinking it might have fallen off one of your tyres or something.
14: You know how your farm ute doesn't go very fast?
2: Yeah.
14: If you took this stuff out of the tray, it would go at a normal speed.
2: Yeah, I'm going to clean that car.
0: Anyway,
2: you wait and see.
14: You absolutely are not.
0: Speaking
14: of cars, our yes no question on the show today is, should EV drivers and EV vehicles have to pay a road user charge, given that the fuel excises or the tax take from fuel drop, given the number of people who've got EV vehicles? So we'll have a look at that on the show today. We talked about Lanson a fair bit, Carl, and Mick and Seb, with regards to the erosion of the coastline. And the Minister for Lands, who has only had this portfolio for a couple of days since the weekend, has been up there already, and he's met with the locals. So we'll have a chat to John Carey, and the locals are pretty happy with what they saw and heard. Mm. So there could be some solutions coming Lanson's way, and I think our listeners will be interested in that. I know Jamie covered this topic on Drive a little while ago. The City of Stirling have now put a blanket ban on fishing in the freshwater lakes, Borry, so around your joint, around mine. Now, I reckon this goes against what Mark Irwin told us on the program, because he was okay with kids fishing. But the council saw otherwise, and he was the dissenting voice in the vote, the mayor, And now we've got a blanket ban on fishing across...
0: Because of the swans.
14: Yeah, because the swans...
0: People feed the swans.
14: At Lake Herdsman, right?
0: Yeah, so people feed the swans, and so when kids go there to fish, the swans think they're being fished and they're hooking them on their lines. So that was the situation that had evolved. You shouldn't be feeding swans, that's the first thing, but that was principally where it all began.
14: Yeah, at Lake Herdsman, yeah. So we'll chat to Mark about that as well.
2: What are you catching in those lakes? Carp?
14: Yeah, big... Golden carp, the big ones.
0: Koi,
14: the big ones. Mm. You can't eat them, can you, Carl? We can, but they're not very nice.
0: No, you don't want to eat them.
2: So what do you do?
0: They're like a giant goldfish.
14: Throw them back.
2: So it's just basically catch and release.
14: Yeah. So okay. We'll talk about that on the show today. There's a bloke written a letter to the editor today saying that he invented the Freel chant. He said he started it.
0: Yeah, he sent us some song that he's made.
14: Did he?
0: Up.
14: Yeah. All right. So we'll try and get him on the show today as well. And Mick Collis will be back. Back to do his
0: double dipping
14: his
0: double
14: piece
0: dipping
14: today. Yeah. So almost like having a job.
2: Hardest working man in radio, me. Hardest working man in Perth.
0: What are you going to do in between?
2: I've got to have a coffee with a mate. Oh. So I've got to duck out to Mossman Park.
14: Yes or no? Should EV vehicles pay a road user charge?
2: Mate? Yes.
14: Yes. Sebi, yes or no?
1: Yeah.
14: Borry?
4: Yes.
14: Tracy's a no in the headphones. Beeves? Yes or no?
1: I think you need to differentiate between EVs and cars.
2: Got an EV. Yes.
0: Oh, well, if you're using the road,
14: yes or no,
0: it should
14: mate,
0: be licensed.
2: It should be a blanket.
0: It needs
2: thing.
0: To be
14: it's
0: a
14: not
0: licensed
14: a master's
0: vehicle.
14: Thesis. It's yes or no. It's the morning show, mate. Yes or no. Don't overthink.
1: Kinda.
0: if it's sharing the road, then they should be licensed and they should pay a fee. Yep. Simple.
14: Yeah. All right. All right. We'll see what people think after 9 o'clock.
2: Thank you, Simon. Look forward to seeing you then.
14: Kinda.
2: And your show peaks at 11 this morning, so make sure you stick around. It's 4 to 9.
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10: Good news, that earlier crash in Forestdale, Armidale Road reopened eastbound from Alexwood Drive through to Ranford Road. Things are now flowing safely there. Mitchell southbound travelling well. Quinunna northbound still a little slow. Canning Highway through to South Terrace. I'm Rob Beaver on Perth's traffic leader, 6PR.
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13: Finals footy is not too far away, and St Kilda will be hoping to keep their dream alive.
16: Wilson, who on the steady burst drives long and kicks a third goal. And the Saints fans are getting excited.
13: Can the Saints overcome Geelong when they meet tonight?
16: Humphreys drifting down inside. Can he take a goal? He lights up. The eyes look up. He snaps a goal. Lawson Humphreys.
13: From 5 tonight, all the build-up to Geelong and St Kilda. Thanks to Macca's 6PR is football.
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0: Join us tomorrow. Damien Oliver will be here with the Melbourne Cup. The IMAX tickets goes to Grace of Trigg. Brian Adams tickets goes to Sean of Tapping. The Rumour File thanks to PWD Performance Web and Digital. Our $100 winner today is Loner's Groner.
2: Congratulations to all those winners.
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8: It's 18 degrees at 9 o'clock. Good morning. I'm Philippa Maher. BHP has revealed record iron ore production results just hours before hundreds of workers go on strike. The mining giant ended the financial year having produced almost 265 million tonnes of iron ore across its WA operations and one mine in Brazil. It's a 1% lift from the previous year. At 2 o'clock this afternoon, workers at BHP's Pilbara port will walk off the job for 8 hours as part of their fight for a new pay deal. The strike could cost the miner up to $50 million. Police have charged a woman who allegedly crashed her car into a house in High Wycombe. It's alleged she was driving a Holden Commodore when she lost control and hit a fence and house on Feeney Gardens around 9 o'clock last night. The home and car were significantly damaged, but no one was injured. The 22-year-old driver was found by officers nearby shortly after the crash. She's facing charges of dangerous driving and failing to provide details to police. Experts are asking why it took more than 20 days for patients to be notified about a cyber breach on a network of GP and skin cancer clinics. Partnered Health has been contacting those affected and has acknowledged that personal and medical information may have been exposed when a malicious actor accessed its systems. Tech expert Trevor Long says it could leave people exposed to targeted scam attempts.
9: Down the track, if you've been to one of these clinics and been treated for a particular ailment, you may now get messages about that ailment that trigger you into being worried about whether you need to click that message or, even worse, extortion. So the scammers will look for people with the most problematic ailments or the ones that they want kept most private.
8: Gender quotas are being considered by the Liberals, federal Liberals, as the party seeks to make itself fit for purpose in the 21st century. Rank and file members have been sent a discussion paper aimed at finding ways to help the organisation connect with a modern and diverse Australia. The document warns the party has a problem with women, who make up just over 30% of Liberal parliamentarians across all jurisdictions. Australian researchers have helped develop a new laser-based tool which could help detect counterfeit alcohol without having to open the bottles. The team from Adelaide University and Scotland's University of St Andrews say the technology can pick up methanol in a bottle even through coloured glass. Adelaide University's Dr Ralph Malthan says they're now working to move it from the lab into a potential supply chain usage.
11: So, for example, in distilleries or perhaps at border control, or when alcohol's come into the country, or at the point of sale. So, for example, in bars or in bottle shops.
8: In finance, the All Lords is down 4 points at 9,029. The dollar is buying 69.9 US cents and 12,636 Indonesian rupiah.
7: Finance on Perth 6PR. Whatever role you need them to play, NAB is your partner for every stage of business. NAB, more than money.
8: The FIFA World Cup final is locked in with Argentina to play Spain on Monday morning in New York. Argentina launched a late comeback to beat England 2-1, scoring the winner through Lautaro Martinez in stoppage time in Atlanta.
12: Messi! Oh!
8: That call on SBS.
1: Eagles defender Tom McCarthy says his side is keen to finally get a win over the Lions. West Coast haven't defeated the back-to-back premiers since 2018. McCarthy has told 6PR Breakfast anything will be possible on Saturday night.
6: We haven't played them for a while, so we're not really sure what to expect from them. I'm pretty sure when I wasn't at the club last year, we almost knocked them off round one or something. I think we only lost by a few goals. So the positives are there because they just came off a flag that year as well. So you never know what can happen.
1: Geelong has made 7 changes for tonight's finals defining game against St Kilda. That's the latest news and sport.
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14: Mitchell Southbound travelling well this morning. The Kwinana northbound still a little slow around Canning Highway, otherwise a pretty good run. Graham Farmer and the tunnel, no major issues. Roe Highway still slow northbound at Tonkin Highway. I'm Rob Beaver on Perth's traffic leader, 6PR.
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3: We've got rain coming in this afternoon with a chance of a thunderstorm, which could be severe with heavy rain that could lead to flash flooding. We're expecting 15 to 40 mils. Showers tomorrow with a top of 20 and possibly up to 25 mils of rain. Then the showers will ease over the weekend. Saturday 19, Sunday 18. A partly cloudy Monday through to Wednesday with tops of 19. Right now it is 19 degrees. More news at 10 on Perth 6PR.
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4: Yes, good morning. Thanks for listening in. Thanks to Mick and Carl, Sebi, Lanzi and Trace for the brekkie program this morning. Call of the day today for our show. If you ring 133-882 and you say something either funny or interesting or cool or thoughtful, you can win $100 to spend at the Carolee on Preston, at the Carolee on Preston Tavern. Thanks to the Carolee, a Hall of Fame steak sandwich to be had. Great food, great menu, lovely staff, great vibe, great views. Get yourself to the Carolee on Preston every day if you can. Thanks for the $100 voucher today. Today on the show, we can tell you that only days after stepping into the Assistant Minister for Transport portfolio, John Kerry's been to Lancelin already, so we'll catch up with Minister Kerry in just a sec. And the locals are feeling pretty good about what he had to say. We'll talk to John Kerry in just a moment. As you know, parts of the coastline is eroding in Lancelin. The pub's about to fall into the ocean. So is some infrastructure like roads and cycleways, as is the Marine Rescue Centre. And we'll see what John Kerry has to say about all of that. I know Jamie spoke about this a couple of days ago on Drive about the ban on fishing in the city of Stirling. I reckon this is a little bit of a backflip from Stirling. We spoke to the Mayor Mark Irwin a while back and he was pretty keen for kids to be able to fish in the freshwater lakes, ponds and drains, but Stirling have voted it down. So we'll speak to Mark Irwin about that today. After 11 o'clock today, we will speak to a diehard Frio Dockers fan. He reckons, he's an older fella, his name's Barry Kernighan. Barry reckons he invented the Frio chance. I'll have a chat to him after 11 o'clock today. Law Talk with John Hammond and Mick Collis is in as well. And we'll speak to Channel 7 reporter Cassidy Moscone. She was in the right spot at the right time. A very dramatic arrest on Great Eastern Highway. You might have seen it on 7 News last night. Amazing vision. Just happened to be there with a television cameraman in the car at the same time. So Cassidy will join us. We are here until midday today.
5: A 3-hour tour.
4: Yeah, we're a 3-hour tour. We'd love to hear from you today. I'll get to the yes, no question in just a moment. If you're new to the show, we have a yes, no question every morning at this time and we run the yes, no poll right through the course of the show. I'll get to that in just a second, but I wanted to raise this with you. I heard this on 6PR yesterday. This is the forecast for WA as you would have heard on 6PR yesterday. Have a listen.
6: Western Australia is going to see a shift in the weather pattern tomorrow. We have this next cold front starting to move through. Now, ahead of that, we continue to see warmer than average temperatures reaching up to 6 to 8 degrees, warmer than average for this time of year. Now, this cold front is going to bring a band of rain and storms through the southwest in the morning and then reaching Perth in the afternoon. This system is going to bring with it some thunderstorms, particularly near the coast. Now, we could see some heavy falls and some gusty winds through the central and lower west, including the risk of some flash flooding around Perth.
4: All right, so there's the forecast yesterday from the Bureau of Meteorology. The Bureau of Meteorology is a government department and we all pay for it. It's taxpayer funded. That announcer is Elena Cherney. She lives and works in Melbourne. She's based in Melbourne. Our forecasts are coming out of Melbourne. Now, we've talked about this on the program before. Probably around 15 years ago, we had BOM employees, Bureau of Meteorology employees on the ground, boots on the ground, Albany, Learmonth, Geraldton, right through the whole state, Broome, those, and we had them on the ground doing observations, maintaining gear, maintaining equipment. They've all gone. Every single one of them have gone. And in fact, all the forecasting is done out of Melbourne. Once again, caught my ear yesterday. Once again, we need to renew this calls to have a Bureau of Meteorology office and staff in Perth, Western Australia. We need it for agricultural interests, for our farmers,

0: as was planning, you know, our social and recreational lives or outdoor lives for local businesses who hire out bikes or who hire out canoes or who hire out charter fishing. We need a bomb in Perth. Now, the bloke who tore bomb apart is a guy called Dr. David Johnson. He was the CEO at bomb for 9 years. He was the fella who restructured bomb all those years ago, forecasting out of Melbourne and occasionally out of Darwin if it's overnights. Now, the Melbourne guys, like Elena, bless her, no understanding. They would not know if it's raining in the hills at the moment. They wouldn't know if it's raining in the northern suburbs or if there's a willy-willy gone through Bicton, a microburst. They would not know. Taxpayer money. Dr. David Johnson was the bloke who ripped the whole organisation apart in the 9 years where he was at bomb. We also get some forecasting out of Margaret River, thanks to Jess Lingard. We want a bomb office back in Perth, don't we? Just a reminder, the bloke who ripped it apart was Dr. David Johnson. The acting executive, Peter Stone, was the guy went in on the spot when the website revamp landed. That was widely criticised, of course, and still is. So the Johnson-Stone reign still means Elena Cherney gives us our forecast each and every day out of Melbourne. Are you with me still? Do we need a bomb office back in Perth? How do we do that? It's our money. We're not getting good bang for the buck when it comes to the use of the Bureau of Meteorology.
1: Right. Let's clear this up once and for all.
2: Yes, no.
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0: Yeah, thanks to Games World. It is a yes-no poll today. We've already got some correspondence coming through on this on Facebook and on the text line as well. So there's a bloke at the ANU, the Australian National University. He is saying, his name is Rob Brunig, he's saying we need a new federal government road user charge that covers EV vehicles. So a yes-no question today, should EV drivers or drivers of EV cars pay a road user charge? Should they pay a road user charge? 133-882. The reason being, because they don't buy fuel and they don't contribute to the fuel excise and that levy and that bit of sort of financial contribution to the government coffers, should EV drivers pay a road user charge because they're not using fuel? Now, hybrid drivers do. I do because I've got a diesel car and all you guys have got diesel ULP cars. We pay and we contribute through the fuel excise. So the yes-no question today, should EV drivers pay a road user charge? It started out as, EV cars, electric cars would be great for the environment. They'll create jobs. They'll be good to drive. This is the future, et cetera. You know, net zero, renewables, all of that. But now it's become a question of that's all well and good for the environment, but what about the money that we lose, the government loses? And EV drivers, of course, get some subsidies as well to buy the cars. So yes, no, should EV drivers pay a road user charge? The yeses are 8 and the noes are 1. Rod says yes, and so should push bike riders, says Rod. Leslie says absolutely yes as soon as possible. Should have been a politician, says Debbie. I'll be paying a tax on the fuel and a new tax for the EVs as well, just what we need. Thanks, Debbie. Thanks, Leslie. Thanks, Rod. I'm a no on cyclists paying for licences because of the, you know, reduces road congestion. It's good for the health system. I'm a no on that one, but you are more than entitled to your thoughts and thank you for them. It's 9:15. Should EV drivers pay a road user charge? This is off to a flyer. The yeses are 11 and the noes are 1. We'll keep that running through the course of the show and I'll keep a tally for you. Thanks to Games World. You can text us 0487 999 882 and you can call us 133 882. And if you've got any thoughts on getting our forecasting for our weather out of Melbourne, let me know. It's raining in Bunbury at the moment, someone's let us know, and I don't reckon Melbourne would have it's been raining in Bunbury for half an hour, says Jamie, and I don't reckon Melbourne would have a clue about that. Jamie, thank you. Back in a sec.

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11: Until midday, this is Mornings with Simon Beaumont on Perth 6PR.
8: Gay of Subiaco says, yes, Bo, you need a Bureau of Meteorology here. Please keep on it. Exclamation marks times two. My family are farmers. Exclamation marks times four. Thanks, Gay. We can start our own bomb site on Facebook, says Mike. Report the weather in real time, especially have someone at the tip of Rottnest and Margaret River and Albany and Bunbury. On real time, says Mike. Thank you. Yes, no question today. Should EV drivers pay a road user charge? Going to talk to John Carey in just a moment, the new the Assistant Minister for Transport. He's been a Lancelin already. We'll find out what he said and how the locals are feeling. G'day, Joan.
12: Oh, g'day there. Well, I agree with the road user charge because they wear out the road just as much as anybody else. Mm-hmm. And I think it's only fair that, you know, they should have to pay something as well as all of the rest of us.
8: Okay.
12: And also,
8: yes,
12: to do with the bomb,
8: yeah.
12: I 100% agree they should have something over here. And it's very interesting to know that 100 years ago, on the 21st of July, South Perth Peninsula was flooded.
8: Mm-hmm.
12: And
8: yeah,
12: you can see a picture of a yacht floating up the Mill Point Road.
8: Oh, really? Okay. All right. So that was 1926, was it?
12: Yes,
8: yeah,
12: 1926.
8: Okay. Yeah, all right.
12: And my mother used to warn us, you know, that there could be flooding.
8: Yeah.
12: And she was obviously involved in that because she would have been about, I don't know, 17 or something.
8: Yeah.
12: Mm.
8: Yeah. All right. Thanks, Joan. Good on you. Thanks for calling in. Martin via Facebook. Yes, all vehicles, not just EVs, should have a road tax based on weight and size. And lots of people responding to the editorial this morning that we don't have a Bureau of Meteorology in Perth. No forecasting, done in Western Australia, a little bit out of Margaret River from Jess Lingard, but it's centralised. It's automated. It comes out of Melbourne. 133-882. Going to speak to John Carey in just a moment. John has visited Launceston already. We'll find out what he spoke to the locals about. And we're getting a new city. We're getting a new city sort of northeast of Perth in the Caraboota area. And I'll talk to John about that. Thank you for listening. 21 past nine. Well, it's only a few days since the cabinet reshuffle, and John Carey picked up some extra responsibilities. And as a result of that, he is now the Minister for Planning as well as Housing and Works and a couple of other big ticket items. But John's been to Launceston already. Let's find out how he went. Minister Carey, good morning. How are you?
0: Good. Thanks for the opportunity, Simon.
8: So last we spoke, John, we've been speaking to disgruntled councillors, the pub owner and all of that. We know there's a grant coming for sort of sand erosion in Launceston. What did you talk about and what did you tell them?
0: Yeah, so look, I caught up with Glenn and Adrian and also caught up with the Shire and also caught up with Jan and Gary, who run the local caravan park, because it's the caravan park and the pub that is most directly affected. I mean, first of all, I was there to get a lie of the land and listen, because actually Glenn is very well versed on this because he's part of the local council group that's been dealing with this critical issue. Look, first of all, we just were trying to work through, and I think it was a general agreement. We've got to do two things. First of all, we've got to find an interim solution that buys us time. So the state is providing $450,000 to the Shire, and I've instructed my agencies to work very strongly with the Shire to work on an interim solution. And by that, in effect, to buy us time so then we can work on a long-term solution. The reality is, and I think, you know, Glenn and Adrian would have been very clear on this, that the rate and scale of the shoreline erosion has been quite significant and has gone much faster than was originally anticipated. So the idea is that there are interim works, that we do those works, that buys us anywhere from 2 to 5 years, and in that time we collect the latest data so that we are really the best informed, because we all agreed, and excuse the language, Simon, but no one wants to piss more money up the wall. We want to try to find a solution that works, because you know, you go there, you can see it, and you can see how it will impact the pub.
8: So yeah, Glenn is the pub owner, isn't he, Minister? So because he's been trying to raise some money for a rock wall or a groin or a seawall or something. Can you talk to him about that?
0: Yeah, look, I listened. Look, I've got to be clear. I'm not an engineering expert, marine engineering expert. I've got the agency to do that. The one warning is this, that anything you do could have consequences in another area. So if you build or propose to do a wall in one place, it could actually shift the issue and the impacts to somewhere else, like the nearby caravan park. And so basically the last data we've had on this dates back to 2019. What we're looking at is, so we're providing funding to say, right, we'll do interims, whether it's rock bags, we're working with the council to look at what is the best interim engineering solution, and then get the latest data to understand why there has been such a scale of this erosion. It's far more rapid than was ever anticipated, and that buys us time to do the work so that the advice is very clear on the way forward.
8: Minister, I don't know if you can answer this, but seems to be a little bit of local disgruntlement with regards to counselling and information. Having chatted to a few of them this morning, they're pretty happy to see you. What's going on with the kind of lack of transparency thereof?
0: Oh, look, I mean, I think in respect of the council leadership, and I will defend them here, this is a bloody tough issue. It is complex, and I get it. Everyone believes, and I get it, you know, this solution looks easy. But again, you know, you do one thing and it has unintended consequences. So I mean, certainly what I've said to the council is, you know, we're going to assist them to get communication out directly to every resident. My view is keep people more informed. You know, if you're going to do it, even if it's a small thing, keep people informed. There isn't a silver bullet here right at this stage. And so you've got to keep people regularly informed. I think we've got agreement with the council. We'll assist them to get this information out. My agency will be briefing the councillors itself next week directly so they can ask questions. Do drop in sessions, but make sure the community feels it's informed.
8: This is Minister John Carey, folks. He's been to Lancelin, and we phoned around this morning, and I've got to say they were pleased to see him. So that's a good result. Minister, we're getting a new 10,000 new homes, almost like a new city. This is a new Ellenbrook in the northeast, in the Caraboota area. What can you tell us?
0: Well, look, this is the first high strategic approach. It's close to Alkimos Station, so it's actually really well located. Look, Simon, we know we need as much housing we can any which way. You know, we've made these big, are going to allow a lot more people to do subdivisions. But the other part is to meet housing supply, we need to unlock new land for new communities. This is a big proposal, more than 970 hectares, more than 9,200 homes. The WA Planning Commission has approved the first part of it. I have to give great credit to the land developer. There's a lot of different property owners. This is a big job. But ultimately, and there is a challenge, and that was noted, there are conservation values here. But I've got to give credit to the land developer. He's pulling together a plan that conserves the conservation but also enables us to unlock homes. This will be over the next 5 years. This is the first step. Then you've got to do for infrastructure planning, etc. But I am really excited about the potential of this to give us more homes and located close to the Alkimos train station.
8: So Minister, out there at the moment, broadly, Caraboota's nurseries, tomatoes, strawberries, that sort of agricultural kind of area. Can we name the developer? Who is it?
0: The lead is Nick Perrion, and so he's been leading it. It is a lot of fragmented property interest, but we're really trying to do something different here. So there is conservation values, and so what he's doing is working with all the property owners to say, right, you know, your land has conservation values, it will be protected, but you will still receive the financial interest through the development of the other land. It is a new approach. But effectively, as part of this, they're looking at 253 hectares, around 26%, to be for conservation. That's a brilliant outcome, plus getting housing supply. But these are big, challenging issues, because when you've got multiple property owners, you've got different interests, obviously, but getting them together, getting these fragmented landowners together, is actually quite extraordinary to develop a coherent plan for a new community.
8: Yeah, it's going to be as big as Ellenbrook, which will mean a Zambrero's and a Bunnings and a Spotlight and Office Works and lots of service stations, all of that. But it is good news. I know you've just got the feet under the desk as the Assistant Minister for Transport, so I'll ask you this question perhaps as a citizen. Yeah. Should EV drivers pay a road user charge because they're not paying fuel excise?
0: Yeah, look, the state is certainly open to it, but we do believe that there needs to be, you've got to have a national approach to this. I understand all the arguments. We want more people to use EVs, but we also understand the impact they have on the roads. But I think it would be a ridiculous situation where it's got to be a national coherent approach, and that's certainly what we want to see, that all states, and it's got to be led by the feds.
8: All right. Thanks, Minister. We're running a yes-no poll today, and should EV drivers pay your road user charge, John? And the yes is 60 and the no's are 4, so it does seem to have public support from most of our listeners. Minister, thanks for your time. Well done getting up to Lancelin. They seem happy up there. Thank you.
0: Thanks, Simon.
8: John Carey, the Minister for Planning, Lands, Housing Works, Assistant Transport. So, yeah, they seem happy, and they were pleased to see the Minister. The previous Minister did go there, but didn't talk to a lot of the locals for whatever reason. So there you go. That's the latest. So there may be a rock wall coming. I hope, you know, I'm, I, I guess where we arrived at when we talked about this last week, we talked about climate change impacting on ocean currents. We had some really clever listeners phone through about this, about soil erosion in the area. I hope it's not a massively expensive project and a lot of contractors involved. Hopefully within government or within our academia here in Perth, we've got enough nous to look at why it's happening so rapidly. That was Minister John Kerry. Your thoughts are most welcome. 133-882. Coming up after 11 o'clock today, I'm going to speak to a guy called Barry Kernaghan, Barry's a senior fella. I hope you won't mind me saying that. He's in his 80s. Long known for his association with athletics, surf, lifesaving, all that. But Barry reckons he was the bloke who invented the free-old chant that you hear at Fremantle Games. And he's written to the paper today. There's been a lot of letters to the editor this week, about fan behaviour at the Freo Sydney game. And Barry is one of those who reckons it could be tidied up a little bit. So I wasn't there, but I'll happy to talk to Barry Kernaghan after 11 o'clock today. Mark Irwin will join us in just a second. He is on holiday, but the freshwater fishing ban on the freshwater lakes, drains, canals in Stirling, is that a backflip? Talked to Mark about this a while ago. He was pretty keen for kids to keep fishing. Is this a backflip? I know Jamie covered the topic with Recfish West earlier this month. 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
14: Mitchell Freeway travelling well, as is the Kwinana this morning. No major issues. Graham Farmer or the tunnel. Reed Road, Tonkin Highway. No major delays at this stage. I'm Rob Deaver on Perth's traffic leader, 6PR.
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5: Until midday, this is Mornings with Simon Beaumont on Perth 6PR.
6: Darren in Seville Grove says, hi Simon, EV is a no-brainer. Yes, the road users, keyword being users. That's our yes-no poll for today. And in regards to the Bureau of Meteorology, Darren goes on, basically a third of Australia's landmass, the resource and agricultural backbone of the country, and we don't have our own Bureau of Meteorology. Once again, highlights the East Coast divide with us. Maybe Roger could tackle the PM on his next visit over to cut a ribbon. That's a really good point, Darren. And look, I will stay on it. And probably the Premier is the one to advocate on our behalf. It's a joke, really, isn't it? I mean, and just I'm going to name him again, because I know this for sure. I've had this verified and legitimised over the last couple of weeks. There's a bloke called David Johnson, Dr. David Johnson. He was the CEO at BOM for 9 years, and he's the one who pulled it apart. He doesn't work at the BOM anymore. I believe he's working in private enterprise in Queensland. Should EV drivers pay a road user charge? Yes, it's 65. Marnie says, yes, it'll be fair for everyone, just like the $100 everyone should get. And Marnie reckons that learner drivers are getting the $100 and they don't have cars. Well, I think, Marnie, I think the key is you've got to have a driver's license or a learner's permit, don't you? Just easier to administer, I think. Graham says, Bowie, the fix at Lancelin is rock walls. All the sandbags are a waste of money. John Kerry is a person with no knowledge of engineering. Doesn't take 5 years. Could be solved within a few years. Spend some money on the community of Lancelin. Could ask one of the big mining companies. Problem solved. Yeah, that's a good answer. Look, I don't think we expect any of our ministers to be oceanographers or engineers, do we? They're politicians and they find those people for us. Thanks, Graham. 133-882. As I said before, Jamie's covered this issue on the station previously and covered it with Wreckfish West. And I have a vague inkling when I spoke to Mark Irwin, the mayor of the city of Stirling, he was okay with the amount of kids we see fishing in Stirling. You know, off beaches, Hillary's Marina, which technically is not in Stirling, but you know what I mean. The freshwater lakes, the canals, the drains, Riversley Estate and Princeton Estate. But it looks like Stirling have decided to ban fishing at all of their lakes. Mark Irwin is the mayor of the city of Stirling and joins us again. G'day, Mark. How are you?
7: Yeah, g'day, Simon. I'm well, thanks. How are you?
6: Good, thank you. Have you been outvoted here, have you?
7: Look, I guess there's two different parts to it. One is the reality that there's plenty of good kids out there just having, you know, doing activities. The problem is there's some really shit ones as well, and they're causing a lot of problems. We have very little, as a local government, we have very little legislative powers to be able to protect our wetlands. But this is council stepping up and saying the legislative power we do have is a property local law. It's the ability for us to stop. And this isn't about the fishing. The fishing is one of those byproducts, unfortunately, that's going to have to be let go. But what it is kids deliberately harming wildlife in our wetlands.
6: So this, in particular, I think it was reported in the Subi Post a couple of weeks ago, Mark, this is lake herdsmen and this is swans, isn't it? That's the main issue?
7: Yeah. So right across, so particularly in those Stirling lakes,
6: yeah.
7: But we're also seeing it in herdsmen. This ban, though, will now cover all of our wetlands from Star Swamp to Dianella Regional Open Space to herdsmen and Jackadder Lakes, all of those lakes.
6: Yeah, all right. And I think the canals around IKEA attract a few kids as well.
7: A lot of those are part of the wetlands. So they're all connected. They're all interconnected. And the fish species that live in there, obviously, the carp, yeah. Which are an introduced species. There's other methods that are being used. You know, we've got a trial that's been going with Murdoch University where they go into the lakes and they use a very specific low voltage probe that actually makes them float to the surface. So they do try to remove them from the lakes.
6: Mm-hmm.
7: But again, this is about the stuff that's happening in terms of harming and killing wildlife.
6: Yeah, sure. Look, I think, again, from my memory when you and I spoke is there may have been some vexatious complainants in all of this, the not in my backyard kind of folk, not all of them, but some of them living in Princeton and Riversleigh Estates. I think I did hear you say that. I guess more broadly, Mark, and I do note that you've tightened up some of the wording around vaping and smoking around council buildings and council assets and property. And I guess what this goes to, the fishing ban and the vaping and the smoking bans, this goes to the workload that's on your rangers, doesn't it?
7: Yeah, so, and effectively, if you look at, say, just the fishing alone, we've had over probably 400 responses in the last 6 months. So it's an incredible amount of time that our rangers are spending to go and, try to deal with this issue. And in effect, it's again, they're not dealing with fishing as such. They're dealing with kids who are doing the wrong things, actually harming and killing black swans. Look, the vaping part of the local law is effectively bringing our local law into line with state legislation.
6: Mm-hmm.
7: So recently there's been state legislation that has changed vaping to basically have the same restrictive powers as smoking.
6: Okay.
7: And this was just one of those loopholes in our local law to make sure that vaping is not allowed within our public place of private.
6: Yeah.
7: Near our buildings.
6: Yeah, we've talked, yes. And does that include playgrounds, green open space, beaches, Scarborough? Are they your assets? Is smoking banned there as well?
7: No, this is about our buildings. This is public buildings. So what people would normally expect, you can't smoke inside an alfresco area of a restaurant, or you can't smoke in the courtyard of a library, those sort of things.
6: Yeah, all right. All right, Mark, thank you for talking to us today. Do you, we talk about illegal cigarettes and, how vast and prolific the sale of those are. Are you seeing more people vaping and smoking as you drive around as a person?
7: Yeah, I'm not. So, and I know that different people have different experiences. Certainly I don't within Stirling. I haven't noticed an increase. To me, I actually find it a bit surprising, and I spent a lot of time, obviously, in coastal areas as well.
6: Yeah.
7: But you almost find yourself surprised when you see someone vaping because it is such a visible cloud of smoke that comes up from them.
6: Yeah, all right.
7: So, no, I don't think it has increased. And I actually think there's been, the state cut down on those illegal vaping shops has been a good thing. We've definitely seen a few of those close, which is a nice thing for us to see as a community.
6: Yeah, 51 in total across WA. That's been a big operation. I know you're on holiday.
7: And frustrating. Yeah, I was just going to say frustrating for parents. I mean, quite often they're set up in the places they know they're setting up next to vulnerable kids. After school they drop in there, they get their illegal tobacco or legal vapes, those sort of things. We've had a lot of frustrated parents in our community for a long time, so they're happy to see some action on this.
6: Yeah, all right. I know you're away. Appreciate your time. Thanks for talking to our listeners.
7: Yeah, no problem at all. Thanks for having me.
6: Thank you. Mark Irwin, the mayor of the city of Stirling. So I think Mark was outvoted by council. And that's democracy at work. But City of Stirling, as Jamie told you on the 13th of this month, the fishing in the freshwater lakes, canals, drains of Stirling is now banned because of the behaviour of some kids. 400 times the rangers have been called in. 133-882. Should EV drivers pay a road user charge? We're having trouble keeping up with this today. We're off to a flyer. The yeses are 69 and the noes are 6. Some amazing footage on Channel 7 News last night. Cassidy Moscone, who works for 7 these days, and we're proud that she used to work here with us as well, Great Eastern Highway this week. She was right there when the police arrested a bloke and they grabbed 30 kilos of methamphetamine out of his ute. Cass and Channel 7 have given us the video, and we've just posted it to our Facebook page. Go and have a look. It's amazing. We'll talk to Cassidy next. Chris has phoned in. Hi, Chris.
8: Hey, Bowie. How you doing?
6: Good, thank you.
8: Just wanted to join the conversation about the whole vaping thing. I couldn't agree less with the last person that was talking.
6: Yep. Why is that, mate? Why is that? You're seeing. I'm seeing plenty of it.
8: Yeah. Well, look, in the industry that I work, it's prolific. You know, people are. You know, they're not necessarily buying them online, but there's people that they're going to meet up with and buying them in bulk, and people are sharing them out, and it's everywhere. It's huge.
6: Huge on mine sites, Chris. If you go and pick up a mate when they fly back from the Pilbara or from. You know, from an iron ore mine or from Telfer or whatever, there's it's just one big vape. It's vape central out of the airport, isn't it?
8: Yeah, well, I think the thing about it is that, you know, when people originally smoking and vapes weren't around, people used to sort of use it. You'd go and have a break and you'd have your ciggy and have a break. But now it's sort of like, because it's odorless, people are just puffing away non-stop in offices, walking around, at home. It's crazy.
6: Yeah, that's true. It's very it is not as overt and, as you say, odour-free. Thanks, Chris. Good on you, mate, in the running for quarter of the day. Philip has got the news at 10 o'clock. BHP have just revealed record iron ore production results, and this is just before the workers go on strike at 2 o'clock, the Sabo. England have lost to Argentina 2-1 in the World Cup. Sorry if that's a spoiler. We'll speak to Cassidy Moscone next. She had an amazing story on 7 News last night, and she's given us the vision. An arrest on Great Eastern Highway, just by chance they happen to be there. It's extraordinary. 30 kilos of meth. I reckon it probably happens a fair bit, and you don't necessarily get to see or hear it. She was right there. 133-882. Gordon says, Simon, unfortunately, a lot of the kids fishing, in inverted commas, are deliberately hooking ducks and swans. I saw 4 boys trying to do that exactly out of lake in Hillary's, and evidently they post clips of this on TikTok. Just ask the various wildlife and bird rescue groups. Thanks, Gordon. The bad kids have had a win there. Vapes are winning the war on vapes, and smokes are winning the war on smokes, I reckon. Back in a sec.
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2: Until midday, this is Mornings with Simon Beaumont on Perth 6PR.
3: Paul says, yes to bomb. We should have people in Perth. We are the biggest state, says Paul. And Ken says, Simon, you're wrong. The bomb have a supercomputer, one of the largest in the southern hemisphere, and artificial intelligence. It is not wrong. What you experience is not real. Ken, I reckon you need to be able to look out the window every now and then. 133-882 is the phone number. Simon, can you double check? Bureau of Meteorology exec Pete Stone, who oversaw the bungled website revamp departure role. Who's David Johnson? Dr. Dave Johnson was the CEO who restructured it all. Steve, thank you, mate. 133-882 is the phone number. This one here from Alex. What a beautiful day. As a Scottish-born Australian, I'm twice as happy today seeing the Poms loon. Happy day, says Big Al. Big Al, you could well be a modern-day incarnation of William Wallace. Here he is.
4: They may take our lives, but they'll never take our freedom!
3: I might be drawing a long bow there, Big Al, but I know some of the Scots are revelling. I nearly ran over some blokes in Argentina. Soccer shirts this morning coming to work about 20 past five. There they were in the middle of the road in the dark. They had a few as well. What about this? What about this story from Cassidy Moscone? Cass and her cameraman Simon had a front row seat to a dramatic police takedown on Great Eastern Highway on Tuesday. Cassidy Moscone joins us now. Hi, Cass. How are you?
5: Bowie, my 6PR alumni. How are you?
3: Very good. Do you miss us?
5: Oh, of course I do.
3: Of course you do. Hey, amazing story. I might play the audio now, if that's right, Cass. Thanks for sending it through. Here it is.
6: Great Eastern Highway comes to a standstill.
7: They're like cutting us off. They're blocking in a car in front of us. Oh my God.
8: Let's go.
9: Get back in your car. 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
3: All right, so notwithstanding the police are telling your cameraman, I suspect, to get back in the car, what did you see? We have got the vision and we've got it up on Facebook. Tell our listeners what you saw and what was the, where did it end up, Cass?
5: Well, yeah, myself and my 7 News camera operator, Simon Hardzik, we're on the way to a breaking news story. It was the horrible, horrible crash in Cloverdale, which we now know to be fatal. Mm. We're on Great Eastern Highway and a car just boxes us in, cuts in front of us. I thought they were coming for us at one point. Mm. I was on the phone to my chief of staff and I just said, I've got to go, I've got to go. You can hear my commentary in there. And then all of a sudden the door opens, out comes police about 6 or so officers. There was probably 4 cars surrounding us and they just rip into that front seat of the ute and they take out the driver, put him on the ground, and this was pure chance that we were there. We were not tailing this crew. We were on our way to another job. This was pure luck, and I think we were both just running off adrenaline. I mean, as news operators, our first instinct, especially in the TV game, is to pick up the camera and start filming, and that's exactly what both myself and Simon did.
3: Yeah, so a combination of phone footage, dash cam footage and all of that. And as I say, thanks for that, Cass. We've got that on our Facebook page for everyone to look at. And being a good reporter, you followed it up. What were the allegations and what did the police find?
5: Yes, I'm 7 News court reporter. So, of course, my first thing, I'm checking the court list in the morning. I'm looking to see the suburb where we're in, roughly about the age and the date of the offence. And I see a man listed. So I sat in Perth Magistrates Court all day yesterday, waiting and waiting. And then about 3 o'clock in the afternoon, up comes our guy, a very familiar face to me. And he has been charged with a number of drug-related offences, and they're extremely serious. Trafficable quantities of meth is what police allege. And I heard in court from the police prosecutor say he's alleged to have been found with 28 kilograms of methamphetamine, another allegation of cocaine, and another allegation of other prescription-type drugs. And police will be alleging that he was about Karrinup, North Perth and in Rivervale for these offences. And he's also got two co accused members is also what we've learned. So a major drug operation that we just stumbled across.
3: Yeah, amazing. The footage is amazing. Hey, Cass, clearly in the vision you can see him being arrested, handcuffed, face down on the ground, all of that. Were you aware, did they take stuff out of the car while you were there? Because 28 kilos is a fair bit. It was a ute with a tray. Was it bumbling around the tray or was it in door panels? Could you work that out?
5: Unfortunately, we couldn't see anything be taken out from the car. The gentleman was a meat. You know, you've got to remember, this was happening in the centre lane of Great Eastern Highway at 20 past five.
3: Yeah.
5: Lot of cars on the road. Yeah. So the man was taken very quickly off the road. We were very quickly escorted and yelled at away by the police officers. So we didn't see anything be taken out of the car. You know, this... we're not sure what a police are alleging here. It could be whether that was on his person. It could be from later searches.
3: Oh, yeah, yeah.
5: It could be a number of things, but I'm sure that will all come out in the investigation and we'll be sure to bring that to you on 7 News as it all unfolds in the court.
3: Yeah, thanks, Cassidy. Well done. Bit of luck, but good reporting by you and thanks for the vision. It's on our Facebook page. Thanks, Cassidy. Have a good day.
5: Thanks so much, guys. Bye.
3: Cassidy Moscone. From 7 News, formerly of 6PR. It's amazing. It is amazing. And a couple of things for me, I guess it happens a lot. The police do this day in, day out. 28 kilos of methamphetamine, allegedly, cocaine, and a prescription drug as well, known commonly as Viagra. I'm not sure how he would have got some Viagra. For himself. These are allegations, of course. Thanks for listening in. Coming up on the show still, you can have your say on the future of Kings Park. They've started a public consultation period, so we'll have a chat to them in just a moment. Law Talk with John Hammond, and I'd love to hear from you today. 133-882 is the phone number. Give us a call, hey? We've got loads and loads of texts, but we are a talkback radio station and program. Anything that's on your mind. I made the comment just before the last ad break. I think smokes are winning the war on smokes. And vapes are winning the war on vapes. G'day, Carl.
0: Hi. Look, there's a simple solution to the illegal cigarettes. The government is getting a huge tax on the legal ones, which is about 20% of the cigarettes that are sold consumed are paying tax. 80% are tax free and are illegal. If they reduce the tax on so that the tax would be the same on 100% of the cigarettes consumed as they're getting now, you'll find that everybody will buy their cigarettes from legal places and all these illegal ones would disappear because they wouldn't be viable.
3: Yeah, Carl, thank you, mate. Thanks for your call. We did hear from a federal government minister, a couple of days ago from Claire Smith saying we're not going to reduce the tax take on durries because it just won't work. It'll just mean more people take up smoking. But I do take your point. A lot of people do say that. It was Claire O'Neill. Sorry, not Claire Smith. Claire O'Neill said it on Sunrise. We have that there, James. Let's try and find that. I'll try and find that for you, Carl, because a government minister in Claire O'Neill did say that a couple of days ago. Here it is.
8: This is not a tax problem. It is an enforcement problem. What we need to do is lift the protections on the border to try to stop illegal tobacco coming into Australia and then work with the states to stop it being sold in corner shops around the country.
3: Thanks, Carl. Thank you. My team have let me know. You may hear this in the news with Philippa, but Shea Bolton's being arrested in Frio's next game against Port. So Shea Bolton's having a rest. Back in a sec.
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3: Thanks for listening in. After 11 o'clock today, we're going to speak to a fellow called Barry Kernaghan. Barry is a senior West Australian. He reckons he was there day dot when Freo first started playing and he invented the Freo chant. So we'll have a chat to Barry after 11 today. Yes, no poll. Thanks to Games World today. Should EV drivers pay a road user charge? The yeses have weighed in heavily here. The yeses are 72 and the noes are 6. Just to be clear, Shea Bolton is being arrested for this game. He hasn't been arrested. He's been rested. My apologies. Here's Philippa.
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17: It's 21 degrees at 10 o'clock. Good morning, I'm Philippa Maher. The new Assistant Transport Minister has met with business owners in Lancelin to come up with a long-term solution to manage coastal erosion. Around 50 metres of coastline has eroded in the past 15 months, threatening beachside businesses. The state government last week committed $450,000. John Kerry has told Simon Beaumont this money will be used for an interim solution while they work on a long-term plan.
18: The shoreline erosion has been quite significant and has gone much faster than was originally anticipated. So the idea is that there are interim work, that we do those works, that buys us anywhere from 2 to 5 years, and in that time we collect the latest data so that we are really the best informed.
17: A multi-million dollar police campaign is cracking down on syndicates recruiting vulnerable Australians by paying them to commit a crime. Banking data shows nearly 13,000 money mule accounts were shut down across the country in one financial year. Crime Stoppers Chief Executive Peter Price says people are most commonly lured by fake job ads or promises of easy cash.
19: Sometimes the coercion is even in the place of falsifying opportunities, not only just about if you open a bank account, then we'll give you $200. There's a whole bunch of scams that involve all with the same purpose of money laundering.
17: A cyber breach has compromised the patient data of one of the country's largest healthcare providers, Sasha Foote reports.
20: Partnered Health is working with cybersecurity agencies to determine exactly what sensitive information has been accessed from 21 of its clinics. A malicious actor is being blamed on the hack that infiltrated the provider's systems 3 weeks ago. But patients were only informed about the breach last night. The medical group says it has taken legal steps to prevent the stolen data from being used or published. Sasha Foote reporting.
17: Three Perth clinics have been targeted, including Champion Drive Medical Centre in Armidale, Joondalup City Medical Group and Rockingham City Family Practice. A woman's been charged with dangerous driving after crashing into a house in Perth's eastern suburbs. The 22-year-old was allegedly driving a Holden Commodore when she lost control, struck a tree and crashed into the home on Feeney Gardens in High Wycombe last night. It caused significant damage to the house, but no one was injured. The state government wants to hear from the public as it shapes a 20-year master plan for two of Perth's iconic parks. Public consultation has opened for the community to share their stories, ideas and experiences of Kings Park and Bold Park. In finance, the All Ords is down 28 points at 9,005. The dollar's buying 69.9 US cents and 12,632 Indonesian rupiah.
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17: Hayden Young will make his AFL return against Port Adelaide on Saturday after missing last week with a groin injury. The Dockers' Shea Bolton won't make the trip and will miss with a suspected hand injury. Dockers coach Justin Longmuir confirmed the news this morning.
11: He's going to play for Bolts. Bolts is going to get managed this week. He's dealing with an injury that would do with a week off. It's not serious. So it's probably a one-weeker.
17: Mason Cox will hold his spot at the expense of Sean Darcy. Argentina has stunned England with a late comeback in their semi-final at the FIFA World Cup. England led 1-0 until 5 minutes before stoppage time, but two goals in 7 minutes saw a 2-1 victory for the defending champions. They'll take on Spain on Monday morning in New York. Moises Enriquez, the most capped cricketer in Australian domestic history, has announced his retirement from the New South Wales side and the Sydney Sixers. He called time on his 131-game first-class career more than a year ago. And the Open Championship, golf's final major for the year, tees off this afternoon. Minwoo Lee and Jason Day are amongst the first of the Aussies away at Royal Birkdale. That's the latest news and sport.
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22: Mitchell Freeway still travelling well this morning. No major issues on the Kwinana. Graham Farmer and the tunnel, no major delays there. Reed Road, Tonkin Highway, nothing to worry about at this stage. And the CBD also travelling well. I'm Rob Beaver, I'm Perth's traffic leader, 6PR.
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0: Showers tomorrow with a top of 20 and possibly up to 25 mils of rain. Then the showers will ease over the weekend. 19 for Saturday, 18 Sunday. Partly cloudy Monday through to Wednesday with tops of 19. Right now it's 21. 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

Thanks for the small but determined groundswell support on us playing Down Hard every day at 10 o'clock. I reckon about 10 people in the listening audience like it. They like that song and want us to keep playing it. My apologies about what I said about Shay Bolton before the news. I need to own this. I need to... we've gone back and listened to the tape. My apologies to Rick and Stephen and MJ and Carol and Sue and everyone who phoned in. This is what I did say. May hear this in the news with Philippa, but Shay Bolton's being arrested in Frio's next game against Port. So Shay Bolton's having a rest. Back in a sec. He has not been arrested. He's being arrested. My apologies to all of you. It did sound like it, didn't it? And I apologise. He's my favourite Frio player, Shay Bolton. Actually, he's my second favourite player behind Luke Ryan, who's had a long association with his station. I reckon he's just a ripper. Luke Ryan, the former All-Australian. He is my favourite Frio player, Shay Bolton, in second, I reckon. He is being arrested, managed for the game against Port Adelaide, such is the strength of the Frio team at the moment. Should EV drivers pay a road user charge, thanks to Games World, who look after our yes-no each day? The yes is 77 and the no's are 6. And I'll just paraphrase some of the messages. A lot of people are saying, well, what about the big diesel SUVs, shouldn't they be paying more for, you know, contributing more to the government coffers? So the argument comes out of one of the Australian National University that EVs don't use fuel, pure EVs don't use fuel, therefore they don't contribute to the fuel levy through the fuel excise. Now, I'm a no on this one. I would have thought the idea of having more EVs is a good one, but it's good for the world, the planet, the ozone layer, the whole thing. Notwithstanding the politics of net zero, I would have thought we want more EV vehicles. So it's gone from being something that will save the planet to being a source of income. Look, I do take the point that people say they're heavy and they enact wear and tear on the roads. And a couple of people have also texted in saying that I obviously drive an SUV. Or an EV. I drive a 2017 Ford Mondeo, a diesel, just to be really clear on that. I don't drive a big SUV, a big Ford Ranger, like the big ones that park under 6PR and no one else can get a car park. 133-882 is the phone number. A really interesting point raised in the media of late. There's a push out of New York that artificial intelligence should save money, right, because less staff are required. So supermarket scanners, for example, no staff. We scan our fruit and veggies, you know, our produce, our fresh produce and our everyday items. That should see a reduction in the prices of the groceries themselves because no staff are involved. So staff overheads are down. But incredibly, there are, you know, as people's jobs are done away with, like self-scanners at supermarkets, I think if you go to Uniqlo and buy clothes, you can just put everything in a bag and it'll tell you, you know, what you're buying and how much it should be. Car parks, automated car parks. So you and I, when we park in a Wilson's car park, we do all the legwork. So we walk over to the machine, we put the money in and we pay it there. So there's no staff interaction. So as we see AI replacing jobs, you would think that would mean cheaper goods and services, but it doesn't. Supermarkets just keep gouging and gouging and gouging. So would you support the idea, and this is being trialled in New York, the idea you pay 10% less for your groceries if you scan them yourselves. What about that idea? Would you support that, paying 10% less for your groceries if you scan them yourselves? This is being trialled in New York. 133-882. Should we get a discount on our groceries for scanning and bagging them ourselves? It's a pretty good point, isn't it?

0: Kim McDonald raises the topic in her column in The West today. You think of all the places where there is automation and artificial intelligence, that means less staff, less overheads, and yet still we pay more and more and more, don't we? It's an interesting point. It is being trialled in New York. Would you support that? Should we get a discount on our groceries for scanning and bagging them ourselves? Should EV drivers pay a road user charge? The yeses are coming in heavy and thick on this one. The yeses are 81. The noes are 6. Fees for Fremantle. I nearly had a heart attack about Shea Bolton. Thank goodness you clarified that. Love your show. Sorry, Fee. I'll work on my articulation. Thanks for that. And this notion of whether we should have Bureau of Meteorology staff in Perth and WA. Brad says, the bomb are more often wrong about predicted rainfall amounts since the forecast has moved 2,000 kilometres away. Thank you, says to Brad. Roger says, yes from me, they should pay their share on the EV drivers. Emma from Augusta. G'day, Emma. Hope you're having a good day. Absolutely, yes, the EV car users pay to drive on their roads, on the roads. Why should they get off from doing so? Their vehicles are heavier, so creating more wear on roads and weight limits needs to change for car parks. And where will their cars go at the end of the life? That's another burden. Thank you, Emma. Thanks for your thoughts. Are they heavier, are they? That's coming through loud and clear today. 133-882. Nev says, you have nothing to apologise for. These people need hearing tests. Keep up the good work. No, Nev, it does sound like it's head arrested. I apologise unreservedly. Lots of correspondence coming on the bloke who's been allegedly picked up for 28 kilos of methamphetamine, cocaine and Viagra. Darren and others have made the point, listen to Cassidy's report, the character involved sounds like a hardened criminal. Thanks, Darren. Had a lot of those come through today. We'll come back in just a moment. Kings Park and Bold Park are looking for community consultation on what should, on the shape of their futures. We'll talk about that on the program. Community consultation coming up on the future of Kings Park and Bold Park. Should we get a discount on our groceries for scanning and bagging ourselves? Rob's phone through. G'day, Rob. How are you?
1: Good. Just commenting on AI and supermarkets. Now in some of the Aldi stores, you've only got one checkout chick, male or female.
0: Yep.
1: And then the others are all self-serve. And you can only use a credit card. But then they're charging you a credit card fee.
0: Yeah, okay. I do shop it out. Is that reasonably recent, Rob? Because I haven't seen that at my one. So it's mostly self-serve, is it?
1: Yeah, I can't remember which one it is, but possibly the one in the Belmont Forum it might be. The checkout on the right, you can wait, but there's normally a huge queue there because there's the person scanning everything. And then on the left of that, you've got a bank of self-service.
0: Okay.
1: Where you serve yourself.
0: Yeah, all right, mate.
1: But you can only pay with the credit card and you get charged a fee.
0: Yeah, all right. Thanks, mate. Yeah, so I've got a debit card. I don't have a credit card, so I don't get charged a fee on that, I don't think. Thanks, Rob. So, yeah, I mean, universally people are saying, yeah, you should pay less if you're doing all the heavy lifting yourself, literally. If you're doing all the magging and bagging and scanning, you should have a reduction in your grocery prices. It's being trialled in Manhattan, this particular one. 133-882, just a reminder, John Hammond will join us after 10:30. Get your legal queries ready. John will join us in the studio taking your calls. And after 11 o'clock today, an old Freo fan who reckons he invented the Freo chant. We'll talk to Barry Kernighan after 11 o'clock today. Thanks for listening. Back in a moment.
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1: Imagine an early afternoon soaking in the sun, watching boats along the river horizon. 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

0: till midday, this is Mornings with Simon Beaumont on Perth 6PR.
1: Shay Bolton is being managed. He's being arrested for the game against Port Adelaide. He's being managed and he's having a week off. Sorry about that. The correspondence still coming through. 133-882. Getting a couple of calls about our being piped aboard whistle. James and I have explained this a few times, but whenever we play something that we think is funny or comedic, we play that little noise to say, you know, you're being piped aboard. It's a ship's whistle, isn't it, Jimmy?
2: It is. It's a ship's whistle.
1: Yeah, that's right. All right, being piped aboard. We can change the sound if it's annoying you, but that's what it's meant to denote. It's meant to, so you know, it's separate from the rest of the program content. Not everyone likes it, but it's just what we came up with. We can change it if you want. 133-882. Kings Park. We'll talk to Kings Park in just a moment. Kings Park and Bowl Park are inviting public comment on the future of two of Perth's most beautiful places, Kings Park and Bowl Park. Faye's called in. Hi, Faye.
3: Hi, how are you?
1: Good, thank you.
3: The week before you went away, I was in Coles at the frozen section, mm-hmm. and two of the staff, one had been there for a while and a new one just come on, and she said, "Oh, I've been here for hours." She said, "I've had to put all the prices up on the frozen goods."
1: Oh.
3: It's a Thursday, so that people on the weekend would be paying more.
1: Yeah. I haven't heard that before. Is that you reckon that was legit, Faye? That's what they were doing?
3: Yes, yeah, the two staff I was just there at the frozen section and they were talking behind my back sort of thing. Yeah.
1: Okay. Is anyone else? Thank you, Faye. Has anyone noticed that the prices are increased for weekend traffic? Thank you, Faye. So we're asking the question this morning, would you support this trial in New York whereby you pay 10% less for your groceries if you have to scan them yourselves? And there are other places where there's automation, car parks, other retail shops. It is a trial in New York. And it, as we see more and more artificial intelligence and automation come in, you would think prices should be lower. But they're not, aren't they? They're absolutely not. G'day, John.
4: Hey, John. So I just want to firstly, comment about the gentleman's comment about Aldi and charging a fee. So it is true that you are charged a percentage fee going through man checkout, but if you use the automated checkouts at Aldi, because you have no other form of payment other than to use a card, it's actually illegal for them to charge a fee at that particular type of checkout. So it's only man checkouts that you're charged a fee, and that's for all card transactions, whether it's FPOS or credit card or whatever. There is a small fee charge. And it's because Aldi is, you know, runs on such slim margins, that's why they've got no staff as well.
1: Yep.
4: That's why they do it. Just another point as well.
1: Sorry, John, let me clarify that. So if you go through the staff checkout, you do pay a fee?
4: Correct.
1: Okay.
4: Yep. You'll see a small percentage on your receipt. If you keep your receipt, you'll see it.
1: Yeah, okay. I didn't know that. All right, thank you. What was your other point?
4: Just another point on the... Yeah, so I you know, it's a good idea in theory with getting a discount to yourself, checkouts in the majors. However, I think in slight defence of the majors, you have to realise as well, if you see so many staff walking around the stores doing online pick and packs, there's probably at least on any good day of trade in Coles or Woolworths, you'll see at least 10 staff who are going around doing online pick and pack.
1: Yes.
4: And they are effectively checkout operators when they're picking and packing. So the notion that these stores are actually operating with less staff because there's less checkouts is actually a myth. There's just as many staff, if not more, than there were before.
1: Yeah, that's not a bad point. Yeah, you know, my local Woolies, there's, those big trolleys going down the middle and there's always a big line of cars outside, John, on the, picking up their shopping on the outside. Thanks, John. I've got to keep moving. Thank you, mate. John is a supermarket retail worker, so he thinks these days there are just as many people in the supermarket because people are buying their shopping online and it's being picked up outside. Thanks for listening in. 24 and a half minutes past 10. Kings Park, the Botanic Gardens and Parks Authority are asking us, as users of Bowl Park and Kings Park, to have our say on the future of these two beautiful parks. Morgan March is the Executive Director of the Botanic Gardens and Parks Authority, joins us now. G'day, Morgan. How are you?
5: Good. How are you?
1: Yeah, going very well, thank you. So tell us what you're looking for.
2: Sure. Well, the Botanic Gardens and Parks Authority are embarking on our public consultation process for our 20-year master plan. So we're asking people, what is important to you about Kings Park and Bowl Park that we should be protecting for the future to be able to plan for your kids, your grandkids and future generations to enjoy?
1: Okay. And what are you anticipating? Everyone loves Kings Park. People who use Bowl Park love it as well. What sort of responses are you expecting?
2: The great thing about Kings Park and Bowl Park is everyone loves Kings Park, but for different reasons. Mm-hmm. And that's one of the reasons community consultation is so important. What is it that people value? What we're looking at with the master plan is things like we've got climate change coming down the line. We've got biosecurity risks like polyphagous shot hole borer, the avian influenza. Mm-hmm. We've got infill from local governments with urban densification. So how are people going to use the park in the future?
1: Yep.
2: And what do we need to do now to prepare for that?
1: Okay. So I think Kings Park is amazing, and I'm very, mainly because of, because I use it so much. And of course, Sue McDougall's worked here for years, and until recently she was one of your directors, but I can't think of anything off the top of my head that I would change, perhaps other than a bit more parking, maybe up the top. I can't think of anything, Morgan. What would you improve?
2: Well, there's all sorts of things. I mean, I'd love to help how people get in and out of the park.
1: Yep.
2: As you say, people love parking in Kings Park, but are there better options in terms of buses that come in, the CAT bus,
1: yep.
2: active transport, so accommodating people who want to cycle through the park? How do we get people from, I mean, Kings Park is huge. How do they get around? What are the amenities that people want? How do you use it? So with climate change, it's likely that people will want to come in earlier or come in later.
1: Mm-hmm.
2: So how do we accommodate that? How do we make sure that our facilities support that?
1: Yeah, sure. Listen, if people want, and the same with Bowl Park, Bowl Park is incredible. And I was saying to my gang this morning, Morgan, that, back in the day, there were plans to put housing in Bowl Park, and thankfully that never went ahead. But Bowl Park is kind of natural bushland with some really well-maintained tracks to it, isn't it?
2: Bowl Park's phenomenal, and it's a bit of an underutilised resource of mainly the locals that know the area. But as you say, you and I both have probably been out in Bowl Park a fair bit with training. But what can we do for Bowl Park? So are there opportunities for extra trails or facilities there or restoration projects? All of those sort of things are on the table.
1: Morgan, you've probably been down there yourself. Dwelling Up has got a really super-duper kids pump track, and there's a kind of a change rooms down there as well because it's a mountain bike hub. Could you look at something like that, like public facilities for having a shower if you are exercising out there? Would that be on the table? I'm just spitballing here.
2: I'm not encouraging mountain biking, particularly in Bowl Park, because we do have threatened ecological communities that get destroyed when people do that.
1: Showers, not mountain biking.
2: Yeah, look, I'm a big believer in facilities. So looking at everything, making sure that we have accessibility for people with disabilities and all types of uses.
1: Yep.
2: I'm not saying yes or no on the showers, but we'll see what people come back with their community comments.
1: Yeah, for sure. From memory, the place is pretty well closed off to statues and commemorative bits of kit, isn't it, Morgan? I know the legacy statue ended up going down at Monument Hill down in Frio and doesn't have a place in Kings Park. Is the place shut off to further statues and commemoration installations?
2: We actually have more than 100 memorials in Kings Park.
1: Mm-hmm.
2: So we do have a policy in terms of our memorials and statutes that goes through to our board. We're always open to opportunities and what is required, but generally speaking, I think we have quite a lot already in Kings
1: Park. All right. All right, Morgan, are you still fit and strong?
2: It's a relative term, as I'm sure you can appreciate.
1: I can't bring. I work in progress, hey?
2: Absolutely.
1: Yeah, all right. Hey, how do people get involved, Morgan? Where's the best place to go?
2: Right, if they can go online to bgpa.wa.gov.au /future.
1: Yep.
2: We'll also have posters with QR codes in both parks for people to scan and fill in the information.
1: Mm-hmm.
2: We're also doing a social history component. So
1: oh, yep.
2: if you have a story about Kings Park or pictures, videos, how you've used it, we're really keen to pull together everyone's stories to have a really great collection of the social history of both parks.
1: Yeah, all right. And I don't know if you're aware of this. We've had your some of your staff on at different times, but it's not uncommon for introduced species to be dropped off in Kings Park. We've had there's been a big white rabbit up there. There's been a rooster.
2: There's been a goat.
1: I think there's some jilgies or some marin in some of the waterways as well. What's the latest? What have we got up there at the moment?
2: Thankfully, I haven't heard any good stories of late. My favourite is definitely still the goat. There was Speckles the chicken for a while that we were trying to catch.
1: Yeah.
2: Sadly, we do get a lot of rubbish and we get cats and other feral animals released into the park.
1: Yeah.
2: But my team are amazing and do a great job in trying to control those things.
1: Your staff do a great job, and so do your researchers, and so do all the guys in the nursery as well. Thanks, Morgan. Good to chat. Thank you.
2: Thanks very much.
1: Cheers. Thank you. What do you reckon, listeners? What would you like to see in Kings Park? If you've been to Dwelling Up, Jarrodale, places like that where they have these mountain bike hubs, I think Cullamunda's got one as well. You can have a shower. And I'm not advocating for mountain biking in Kings Park, obviously. A lot of people do exercise, walk and the like up there. Or would you just leave Kings Park how it is? I've always, and personal axe to grind here, I always thought the legacy statue that's down in Freo at Monument Hill should be in Kings Park, but I think it's well established down at Freo now. But what would you like up there? A little running loop for a park run, a tram circuit around the park. You do see trams and the double-decker bus up there on occasion, food trucks. There is a pool there. There is a gym. But it's a private gym. What would you like to see in Kings Park? What would you like to see in Bolds Park? Remember when it was nearly Knightsbridge? It was nearly a housing development. I think it was an Alan Bond-led initiative, that one. Thankfully, that didn't happen. Love to hear from you today. Should EV drivers pay a road usage charge? The yeses are 88 and the noes are 7. When we come back, John Hammond.
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6: The Mitchell Freeway travelling well in both directions, as is the Kwinana this morning. No major delays, Graham Farmer or the tunnel. Reed Road, Tonkin Highway, no major delays there either. I'm Rob Beaver on Perth's traffic leader, 6PR.
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0: Until midday, this is Mornings with Simon Beaumont on Perth 6PR.
1: 133-882 is the phone number. Let's do this.
14: This ain't Texas. Ain't no hold'em. Hey, lay your cards down, down, down, down.
0: Talking law with John Hammond from Hammond Legal, specialising in criminal employment and property law to wills, estates, business negotiation and more. 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
1: G'day, John.
17: Yeah, good morning, Simon. Many a slip between twixt the cup and the lip.
1: Yes, the Shay Bolton thing.
17: Quoting Shakespeare here to talk about Shay Bolton.
1: My apologies.
17: Because I was in the toilet at 6PR at the time, and a lot of people may not know this, but at 6PR, even when you're in the toilet, you can hear the dulcet tones of Simon Beaumont talking. They've got a speaker in the toilet.
1: Yes.
17: So you don't miss for 1 second for what's happening, and I imagine that's for the benefit of
1: Did you think I'd said arrested?
17: I thought you'd said arrested, and I thought my family in Fremantle will all be having cardiac palpitations because they're such huge Dockers supporters.
1: You've got to own it, don't you, John?
17: You did own it. A bit like Albanese, you owned it. I mean, what he confessed to was a lot worse, in my opinion.
1: Oh, I think it was. I do apologise for our listeners. He's my second favourite player behind Lukey Ryan. 133-882. If you have any questions for John Hammond, please give us a call. John, we played and we spoke to Cassidy Moscone from 7 News. So she happened across an arrest on Great Eastern Highway in the middle of the day. And a few of our callers have said, why are the police arresting people in the middle of the day on a busy road? And we've had that query a couple of times to the program. Police make arrests when they think they can best do it, don't they?
17: Well, that's right. And I wouldn't be critical of the police in this situation. It was obviously a strategic decision made to do it at that particular time. We don't know what the facts were leading up to the arrest. So I don't think there's any basis whatsoever to be critical of WA police. And it sounds to me as though they've done a wonderful job apprehending 30 kilos, was it?
1: Yeah, Simon? 28 kilos of methamphetamine, cocaine and Viagra.
17: Yeah, so well done, WA police, in my opinion. And I don't really want to tolerate any criticism in this regard.
1: Yeah. If you'd like to speak to John, you can. 133-882. Thanks for your correspondence on that, Gary. Colin's phoned in, John. G'day, Colin. How are you?
18: Good morning, boys. Good, thanks.
1: Far away, mate. How can John help?
18: John, I have a question regarding enduring power of attorney.
17: Yes.
18: Brought about because my brother has dementia, so he's enduring power of attorney for his wife, so that can't, he's not able to do that. So the two listed on the existing power of attorney are his wife's children, adult children. My concern is, what if one or both do not want to continue in that role? Because this was written out 12 years ago.
17: The answer to your question, Colin, is that if the substitute attorneys do not want to perform the role, then you will need to go to the State Administrative Tribunal for an appropriate person to be named the administrator of the person's estate who's got dementia. It's an application to the State Administrative Tribunal in that situation.
18: Yeah, that's what looks like we're going to have to do.
17: Yes, but at this stage you don't know if the other attorneys are prepared to act, so that needs to be established first. I wouldn't be racing into SAT without knowing that.
18: Yes, yes, exactly. We're halfway there, but yeah, thanks for that.
17: And if they don't want to act, get them to write to you saying, we do not wish to act and we want nothing to do with being the attorney.
18: Yes, good point.
1: All right.
18: Thank you for that.
17: Okay. All right, Coral. All the best with that.
1: Good on you, mate. Thanks for phoning in. 133-882. If you'd like to have a chat to us. Now, John, you have a story for us, a Supreme Court case.
17: Very interesting case. There's something in law known as the Harmon obligation. That refers to a case which set down a principle where if you and me, Simon, are involved in litigation, you're on one side and I'm on the other. And Simon, you show me a whole bunch of documents relevant to the court case.
1: Mm-hmm.
17: Within the context of those proceedings, would they be Supreme Court, District Court, Family Court, any court whatsoever, you are not allowed to make use of those documents for any other purpose whatsoever.
1: Mm-hmm.
17: You're only allowed to use them for the court proceedings.
1: Okay.
17: A decision came down during the week between Mineral Resources, one of the heavyweight miners in Western Australia, and another company called DesTech, a company was seeking to have its contempt of court purged, meaning that it was acknowledged that documents, and in this case it was videos, were put on a website,
1: mm-hmm.
17: but those videos had been obtained from court proceedings or exactly. as a result of discovery in court proceedings.
1: Yeah, right.
17: So they weren't allowed to be posted on a website.
1: Mm-hmm. What was the outcome?
17: The outcome was that Justice Hill found that the contempt hadn't been purged, and the contempt of court remains on the record.
1: Mm.
17: And the parties are going off to consider penalty and court costs. So the warning from this case, and it's often very difficult to work out whether documents have come out of court proceedings or they're already on the public record, for example. But the warning from this case is if you're involved in litigation with someone else, it doesn't matter which court in Australia, you cannot use the documents in those court proceedings for any other purpose.
1: And by definition, in this case, the document is the video?
17: But yeah, in that particular case, it involved two videos.
1: Okay.
17: From what I can gather, were relatively harmless in terms of their content,
1: mm-hmm.
17: but they were obtained because of court action between the parties.
1: Okay. So who posted the videos, MinRes or DesTech?
17: DesTech posted the videos, if I've read the decision correctly.
1: Mm-hmm.
17: I only have just come across it 15, 20 minutes ago. It was delivered on the 14th of July, which is 2 days ago, I think, Simon.
1: Mm-hmm.
17: So this went before the court. The court found the contempt of court wasn't purged, and they're going to go on to consider penalties, potentially fines. I mean, the worst thing that can happen is if you breach this in a very flagrant manner and with no respect to the court process, you can be jailed.
1: Yeah, okay.
17: That's one of the penalties for contempt.
1: Mm. All right. Thank you, John. Steve's phoned in. Hi, Steve.
19: Yeah, morning, fellas.
17: Good morning.
19: John, just wondering how hard it is to get a bad Homes West tenant evicted.
17: Given that you're not Homes West, and what I understand would be the position is that tenant is annoying you or someone that you know.
19: Oh, it's worse than that, mate. It's, break-ins, property damage, you name it.
17: It's very, very difficult.
1: Are you a neighbour or something, Steve, are you?
19: Yeah, I live next door to him.
1: Okay. Yep.
17: I would be certainly setting it all out. You probably have already done this to Homes West, setting out what the problem is. I would be hesitating.
19: Yeah, that's what I mean. It doesn't go anywhere. Like, is there something we're not doing right?
17: Well, it might be a question now of going off to your local member of parliament and constantly calling the police. You may remember, Simon, there was that infamous block of apartments in, was it Bayswater or Inglewood?
1: Yep. Inglewood,
17: where the police were attending on almost a daily basis. I think the police may have had some success there by their constant monitoring of the block.
1: Mm-hmm.
17: It's no longer in the news, so it sounds as though it may have had some success and calmed down a bit.
1: Yeah, there's one in Bassendean. There is a trouble block of tenants on Douglas Avenue in South Perth as well, John. So it is around the place. Have you done all that, Steve? Have you spoke? And do you live in a state housing as well?
19: No. We're all owners.
1: Private, yep.
19: It's been going on since 2018, so.
17: And Steve, just sort of wondering, is there one particular person that's causing the problem?
19: Sorry?
17: Is there one particular person causing the problem?
19: Oh, yeah, for sure.
17: The other option you may want to look at is whether misconduct restraining orders would apply and whether you could go to the magistrate's court to get one of those. If the level of behaviour is such that it's impacting on, say, you personally and what they're doing, that may be another option depending on the facts.
19: Okay. Oh,
1: good luck, Steve. What area, Steve? What suburb?
19: Bayswater.
1: Yeah, okay. Yeah, we know of one in Bassendean, and I really felt for the ladies that were ringing us. You know, they were just at their wit's end. You know, multiple reports to rangers, to police. And it's a very, very difficult one when you've got transient, you know, people coming in and out of the houses as well. Thanks, Steve. Good luck, mate. Thank you, John. Mike, Simon, stay there. We'll get to you guys after these. It is 14 and a half minutes to 11.
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1: Philippa has the news at 11 o'clock today. So there's a national police campaign being kicked off, warning Australians about being used as money mules. Shay Bolton is being managed and
2: rested. Not arrested. Many a slip between cup and lip. So I'm going back to that last caller, Steve, about the Holmes West problem.
1: Yep.
2: One of the things I didn't say, and I tell a lot of people this these days, is it's relatively cheap now to install CCTV all around your house, and it's a great way of gathering evidence if you need to produce it to the police.
1: Yeah. So, Steve, if you are still listening, mate, maybe grab yourself some cameras, some security cameras. Thanks, mate, to get some evidence there. G'day, Mike. How you going?
3: G'day, guys.
2: Good morning, Mike.
3: I've just got a question for John about... G'day. I've just got a question for you about my mum got dementia some time ago, and she, my dad abandoned her in a facility. Mum's now died, and my dad actually met a younger woman and moved her into the house about 4 years ago. He's now changed... He married her 3 weeks after my mum died, and now he's changed his will, and he's put in the will that she can stay in the house after he passes until she either passes or leaves. Now, I know that we can't do anything about that, but I was wondering when that happens, when he dies, the house passes to me and my sister. Now, if this lady doesn't pay the rates and maintain the house and pay for insurance and burns it down, who's liable? Is it me and my sister that are on the hook for that?
2: Well, potentially, yes, Mike. It depends what the will says. So the will may say she's allowed to live there subject to payment of all rates and taxes and upkeep. It may say
3: It doesn't have any specifics, no.
2: If it's silent on that, one would assume that that's what's intended, and that will need to be clarified with the person occupying the house.
3: Yeah.
2: The will needs to be interpreted as to whose responsibility that is. Does the estate overall pick it up? That means that if he has $100,000 in the bank, is that going to be used for the upkeep for as long as she's there?
3: I mean, well, he's left all his possessions. He's put in the will that he's leaving all his possessions and money to her and giving her the option to stay in the house for as long as she wishes. And then when he passes, all it says is that the house is divided. The house passes to me and my sister, and the ownership passes to us. But I'm just concerned because this lady's substantially younger than my dad. He's 89. She's in her 60s, and I'm a bit concerned if she lives for 30 years in the house. Well, she doesn't pay the rates, and the maintenance and upkeep is going to get very expensive for me.
2: yes, it will, but it sounds as though, and I haven't read the will, but it sounds as though he may be intending that everything is paid for out of his estate, including the maintenance and the upkeep. But that all depends on how you interpret that will, Mike. So
1: should Mike seek advice, apart from talking to you on the telephone today?
2: I don't think there's any point now because his dad's made a will. His dad's, as Mike's pointed out, he's entitled to do what he likes with his estate. Upon his father's death, Mike should immediately seek legal advice, yes.
3: I guess that'll have to be to happen. It'd be just nice to know in advance whether, you know, how much on the hook I'm going to be.
1: Yeah.
3: I mean...
2: Well,
3: the other big problem is I don't talk to my sister, my dad, or my dad's new lady. None of them. So,
2: has your dad provided you with a copy of the will?
3: No, he won't speak to me anymore.
2: Okay. Mm. Well, look, my advice is you need to wait until your father deceases, and that's when you need to get very urgent advice about what your rights are under the will.
3: Yep. The other thing I could do is, I suppose, is can I sell my half of the house while the lady's living there and get out of it?
2: I would suspect the way it's drafted, you would not be able to do that. I suspect she's been given what's called a life tenancy, where she can reside there for life.
3: Yeah, I think that's what has happened, yeah.
1: Yeah, I'm sorry about that, Mike. That's tricky. So, but potentially wait until Dad passes, John, you think, and seek legal advice.
2: Unless Mike's suggesting, and I don't know whether this is a factor, that Dad's not capable of making decisions.
1: Yep.
2: His will's been overborne unfairly at this point in time. Mm. That would be a whole different scenario if that's the case. If he's not capable of making a will, or he wasn't when he made it, that's another issue altogether.
1: Yeah, good luck, Mike. I'm sorry to hear about that, mate. Thank you for phoning in. Thanks, John. G'day, Simon.
4: Oh, hello, good morning.
1: Morning.
4: Thank you, John. My query is about seatbelt fines.
2: Yes.
4: My son's received a fine. He was wearing a seatbelt while driving. His passenger wasn't wearing the seatbelt correctly. His passenger is an adult. And my son's received a fine for $550 and 4 demerit points, which is a big penalty. Is he liable for the fact that his passenger has slipped out of his seatbelt?
2: The answer is yes. And what would be interesting to know, Simon, is that one of these fines that have been caught by the cameras on the side of the road.
4: Yes, it was one of these things
1: that cameras,
4: you're driving.
2: Yeah, because, Simon, they have been particularly tough with these fines, and sometimes when someone's seatbelt is only slightly off their shoulder, people have copped a fine. And I know there has been some leniency shown by the department.
1: Yeah, Ross Taylor has a class action ongoing. Simon,
2: I'd be raising it with the department.
1: Yeah, Simon, I know fines are being retracted or rescinded if people are being pinged for the same thing at multiple points on the same day. In other words, you're driving up the freeway and you get pinged at Lake Munger, you get pinged at Canning Bridge and all of that. And some of those, you can't be fined three or four times for the same offence, John. But I'm still unsure as to what leniency is being afforded to others.
2: But the answer to Simon's question is yes, the driver is responsible.
1: Correct. Yeah.
2: And the driver does lose the demerit points and it's very expensive, unfortunately.
1: Yeah. Thanks, Simon. Thanks for your call. That's not the news you wanted, I suspect. G'day, Peter.
5: Good morning, guys. Good show, Bowie. John.
2: Yes.
5: Back to the Homes West thing. Just similar but different. Same sort of problem. Got my mum's 86, just about turned 87, lives in Holmes West, the adjacent neighbour. We've both got VROs against him for various offences and multiple breaches. I know you said go to the Member of Parliament. What is the next step? Well, because the police have been there over and over. They've had to kick down his door. Last time they were there, he was got locked up for 10 days. He's got to go to court in August. What is the next step? What's the next level of action?
2: Well, you've probably petitioned Homes West as far as you can go, I suspect, Peter. Is that right, that they're just not doing anything about it?
5: Some has, and the other neighbours have. They've all had problems, but it just seems to, like you said before, goes nowhere, and that's what the other caller said, rather. It just goes nowhere. Is there any legal action to get him out? He's always playing the I've got stage four cancer card, blah, blah, blah. Nothing happens. The cops can't do anything without video, which they're good. When you've got video, they do a lot. But
2: Peter, potentially, if someone had the resources, you could sue Homes West for creating a nuisance. Potentially. And you could potentially try to seek an injunction for that nuisance to stop. However, a lot of thought would need to go into that given the enormous cost, number one, taking such a step, and two, there's a whole lot of public policy considerations that the court might be interested in. Like Homes West has a duty to house people that are severely disadvantaged and often have a whole host of problems. So it would be a fairly, it wouldn't be an easy opinion for a lawyer to provide as to whether or not such a claim would get up. But there's definitely, in my opinion, a cause of action against Homes West for creating a nuisance if someone is getting harassed to the degree that people like you and the previous callers have been suggesting.
1: Yeah, thanks, Peter. It's just coming through loud and clear on the text message too. A lot of people get very despondent about Homes West and the police not being able to do anything. John, do you like Kings Park, don't you?
2: I love Kings Park. It's one of the jewels of Perth.
1: Sure is, isn't it? Thanks to I think it was John Forrest or Alexander Forrest who bequeathed it back in the day.
2: But I would like to see a cable car coming from Kings Park into the city.
1: Were you aware that there's a fox and there's a goat and a chicken
2: that's not
1: and
2: just,
1: a rabbit?
2: That's just not urban myth, is it?
1: No, no, I've seen the rabbit.
2: What, you've
1: sober?
2: Seen the rabbit?
1: Sober, walking around.
2: What time do you hang around King's Park?
1: Well, after the show, I go up there during the day. So, see you next week. Thanks, John. John Hammond from Hammond Legal. After 11 o'clock, the bloke who reckons he invented the free-o chant. He's going to talk to us, and Todd Johnson will join us as well, and Mick Collis will join us after 11:15. Thanks for listening.
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0: Until midday, this is Mornings with Simon Beaumont on Perth 6PR.
1: Yes, no, poll's been really strong today. Yes, EV drivers should pay a road tax, says Peter. Thank you. Thanks to Gainswell. The yeses are 88 and the noes are 7 on this one. And Andrew says he'd like to see a supercross track for dirt bikes in Kings Park. Thank you, Andrew. Here's the news.
0: Get the rate that's right for you at therate.com.au. 6PR.
12: It's 23 degrees at 11 o'clock. Good morning, I'm Philippa Maher. Police are on the hunt for a group of youths who allegedly trashed a service station in Perth's southern suburbs. Officers were called to the BP on Warnborough Sound Avenue around 9:30 last night after a staff member raised the alarm. The group allegedly forced the locked doors open, intimidated the cashier and threw food before fleeing. Anyone with information should contact Crime Stoppers. The Premier admits today's strike action in the Pilbara is concerning. Hundreds of workers at BHP's Port Hedland Export Terminal will walk off the job for 8 hours from 2 o'clock today as part of their fight for a new pay deal. It marks the first round of industrial action in the region in four decades. Roger Cook maintains the best way forward is reaching an agreement.
13: It is concerning. I want these workers to get the best wages and conditions that they, working with their union, that they can get. And I want the companies to be able to get a good outcome so they can continue to be strong, profitable companies driving our economy as we do through the Pilbara.
12: WA's new Assistant Transport Minister says finding a long-term solution to address rapid coastal erosion in Lancelin is a top priority. John Kerry has met with business owners in the beachside town, where around 50 metres of coastline has eroded in 15 months. He's told Simon Beaumont it's crucial to get more data before committing to a long-term solution.
14: We're working with the council to look at what is the best interim engineering solution and then get the latest data to understand why there has been such a scale of this erosion. It's far more rapid than was ever anticipated, and that buys us time to do the work so that the advice is very clear on the way forward.
12: Health experts are calling for routine blood pressure screenings for children as young as 7 following a rise in paediatric hypertension. Research shows obesity, high salt intake and low activity levels are key drivers behind the increasing rates of diagnosis. The state government wants to hear from the public as it shapes a 20-year master plan for two of Perth's iconic parks. Public consultation has opened for the community to share stories, ideas and experiences of Kings Park and Bold Park. It will help guide the future plan for the parks. Botanic Gardens and Parks Authority Executive Director Morgan Marsh says there are some major issues confronting future generations.
15: What we're looking at with the master plan is things like we've got climate change coming down the line, we've got
7: got biosecurity risks like polyphagous shot hole borer, the avian influenza. We've got infill from local governments with urban densification. So how are people going to use the park in the future? And what do we need to do now to prepare for that?
12: In finance, the All Ords is down 22 points at 9,012. The dollar's buying 69.9 US cents and 12,634 Indonesian rupiah.
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12: Fremantle coach Justin Longmuir has made a call on his side's ruck structure to take on Port Adelaide on Saturday. Mason Cox will hold his spot to play his 150th AFL game, holding Sean Darcy out of the side. Longmuir says he's happy to keep taking the hot hand approach.
11: I've spoken to Sean, he's disappointed. But yeah, when we managed him last week, told him there was no guarantees, and Mason's obviously come out and played really well, and yeah, there's just not too much in it at the moment. So yeah, Mason's going to hold his spot.
12: Brennan Cox will also play game 150 while Shea Bolton will be managed. Hayden Young will come back in. Norwegian cyclist Soren Werenskiold has won stage 11 of the Tour de France. It was the quickest stage in the race's history. The peloton was travelling at an average speed of 50.9 kilometres an hour. That's the latest news and sport.
0: The last local in Canning Vale has done it again. Five-time winner of WA's Best Steak Sandwich. It's one legendary sandwich. The last local, Canning Vale.
15: In the past financial year in Western Australia, there were over 20,000 investigations into breaches of family violence restraining orders, a 19% increase from the previous year. 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
16: A truck breakdown this morning. High Street eastbound at Carrington Street in Fremantle. That left lane has been closed as a result. Incident response are on site. You can expect heavy delays. Otherwise, still travelling well. Mitchell, Quinana, Graham, Farmer and the Tunnel. I'm Rob Beaver on Perth's traffic leader, 6PR.
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12: We've got rain coming in later today with a chance of a thunderstorm this afternoon, which could be severe with the heavy rain leading to possible flash flooding. We're expecting 15 to 40 mils. Showers tomorrow with a top of 20 and possibly up to 25 mils of rain. Then the showers will ease over the weekend. 19 for Saturday, 18 Sunday. Partly cloudy then Monday through to Wednesday with tops of 19.

0: 7999882 is the number if you'd like to make contact with us. In just a moment, we're going to speak to a guy called Barry Kernaghan. Barry is a long-term Freo supporter, and he reckons he was there. He may have been the bloke who invented the Freo chant. We'll have a chat to Barry Kernaghan in just a moment on the program. Peter, on Kings Park, Peter says, "Hello, Simon. It is also well reported there are witches' coffins that gather in the bush in Kings Park and do their devil worshipping. So you might want to go in one night without your lights on and have a look," says Peter. I think Peter's having a lend of me, I think. Lots of correspondence on our yes no poll today, thanks to Games World. Should EV drivers pay a road user charge? And this is on the back of a report coming out of the Australian National University that because they don't use ULP or diesel, pure EV cars don't use ULP or diesel, and so they should pay for the wear and tear on our roads. That's the question today. And just to hand my crew tell me, thank you, Anne, thank you, Shannon, CSIRO have confirmed another detection of avian flu in a petrel, P-E-T-R-E-L, the petrel, found at Hawke's Nest in New South Wales. That's now 15 presumed positive detections of H5 bird flu in Australia. What about this? So long before Wharfie time started, for the Freo chant used to go up either to get the team going or, you know, at a time when Freo have almost guaranteed the 4 points. Barry Kernaghan reckoned he was there right at the start of the Freo chant. He joins me now. G'day, Barry. How are you?
1: Very good, thank you.
0: Good to talk to you, Mr. Athletics. Now, is that right? Were you there when the Freo chant started?
1: Well, I started it at the WACA. Because Let's Go Freo didn't lift the players. And so I said, well, I've got my friends around me, and we started the Freo chant. Then when we went to Subiaco Oval, we were behind the goals of the Codeco off the back wall, and I had a couple of taxi drivers near me, and they helped me start the chant, and we could hear it go right around the oval.
0: Yeah, wow. So when were what year... Was that when they came in 95, the Freo chant at the WACA, was it, Barry?
1: Yes, or maybe 1 year later.
0: Yeah. Oh, so you were there. You were ground zero, Barry. That's cool.
1: Yeah, I went to their first scratch match at the Fremantle Oval when they played Hawthorn.
0: Did you? Yeah, yeah. Wow. How old are you now, Barry?
1: 86.
0: 86. So are you aware of other supporters that have been around as long as you have with Freo?
1: When I was at Subiaco Oval, the chap next to me, but he's passed on now, yeah. He was an original, he said, but I never bought a membership of the Dockers because at the WACA, the cricketers got the grandstand.
0: Yes.
1: And so you had to stand out in the open, but as soon as they went to Subiaco Oval, I became a member.
0: Yeah. So, Barry, you wrote a letter to the editor today that caught my eye, and it caught my eye that you started the Freo chant, and I have no reason to doubt you on that. Barry, you also wrote in your letter today, and there's been a number of letters this week, that maybe the crowd behaviour at the Freo Swans game wasn't up to scratch. What do you think?
1: Well, I'm just replying to that lady's article she wrote in the same the abuse she received.
0: Yep.
1: From spectators, and so I'm replying to that, and I'm apologising to her because it's just not what Dockers supporters have done for the last 30 years.
0: So I wasn't there, Barry, and I'll be the last person that wants to pour any, to disparage the success that the Dockers are seeing. Are you noticing the behaviour changing? I think you wrote in your letter today that there's new and different fans coming to see them now they're going well.
1: Yes, well, definitely are. Well, I noticed it came from the northwest corner, and I've never heard it booing before. They definitely don't boo anywhere near me, and we never boo the umpires coming on the ground or anything like that. And this lady reported that the group around her were booing the umpires when they came on the ground. Well, I've never heard of that ever in 30 years of following the Dockers.
0: So you reckon, and you know, when your team's in contention, Barry, and your team definitely are.

0: are. You know, two games clear, very few injuries. They look super organised and up and about. When you're in contention, you know, genuine contenders, then the pressure goes up a bit for the fans, doesn't it? The expectation goes up.
1: Yes, Depp, you're right. We had the same problem, but for a short period last time we got in the grand final, we had these sort of booing sort of spectators. I'm definitely against it. I wrote to the editor of the West Australian a personal letter saying that his reporters were trying to encourage people to boo against Lobb in his first game against us. And I said, well, we should be encouraging young children to boo. Mm. And we got a young group of spectators, and they deserve to be taught the proper way of sportsmanship.
0: Yeah. All right. All right, Barry. Thank, really nice to talk to you. Nice to meet you. And if you were responsible for the Freo chant, as you say, well done. It's what do you think of Wharfie time?
1: Well, it's only ever come up once.
0: Yeah, that's true.
1: So I don't know what everybody's sprouting about it. Where our Freo chant's been going for 30 years.
0: Yeah.
1: Yeah, but we only chant when we're behind.
0: Okay.
1: When we're in front, the players have got their own egos to keep them going. But when they're behind, they've got to know their supporters are right behind them.
0: Yeah, all right.
1: And that's when I start to chant.
0: Good on you.
1: And people sitting next to me at Subi used to say, oh, my wife just rang and said that 6PR said that the Dockers are now brought on their 19th fan. They can hear the cheering starting.
0: And that's you. That's you and your mates.
1: Yeah. Well, they've all dispersed now because when we shifted to Optus, of course, they got different seating and I haven't met up with them again.
0: Yeah, all right. Hey, Barry, nice to chat to you tonight, mate. Have a good day and good luck in the finals.
1: Thank you.
0: Good on you, Barry Kernaghan. And so Barry's point, and there's been a lot of letters to the editor this week, is that the behaviour's changed at Dockers game. But I wasn't there and I'm certainly not disparaging that, and you know, it might be because expectations are up. So there's more riding on every decision, every bump, every umpire's decision. That might be what's happening. I don't know. But, what do you think of that? Barry Kernaghan starting the Freo chant back at the Wacker back in the day. Todd Johnston will join us after midday today.
2: Hello, mate.
0: Hello, mate. How are you?
2: Very good indeed. Freo.
0: Yeah.
2: And also Swans forever.
0: Oh, my God.
2: Oh, we're going back in time. Sorry, did I mention Swan Districts?
0: You may.
2: Sorry, mate, you're an East Perth supporter. And who won last week? Oh, sorry, my apologies.
0: James has got a song for you. This is from the Vault of James.
2: I'm excited. I know you couldn't stop us. Yeah. Is this for us?
0: Yes.
2: Yeah. This is for us. And also Mr. Mick Collis, who isn't far away.
0: Yeah.
2: By Jingo, by Crikey.
0: Choir Boys or the Saints?
3: Choir Boys.
0: Choir Boys, yeah. All right. Do you ever do that song?
2: No, because he has a range that requires a certain anatomy, which unfortunately there's no way I could emulate, if you know what I mean.
0: I do.
2: He has such a high voice. Yeah. So I have worked with him before, and they are great blokes, larrikins, but fair dinkum, I just couldn't do it. I could not do it.
0: Hey, Rose Tattoo coming back to Perth, hey?
2: Yes!
0: Mm.
2: Rock on!
0: Mm. Oh. One day Angry was in here doing an interview, and one of our listeners, John, rang and he went, hey, Angry, it's Cabbage. It's Cab. And he goes, hello, Cab. And they were all schoolmates and they went and had a cup of tea and good fellow, Angry Anderson.
2: He's a great
0: Now,
2: bloke.
0: What do you have for us?
2: Mate, it's World Snake Day. Mm-hmm. So are we bringing a snake into the studio? Hell no. We're going to talk about someone because, you know, they're, at the moment they're dormant, but they're going to come back in. The babies will be kicking in early spring. I'm getting ahead of the game.
0: Yes.
2: If your cats bring them into the house, what do you do? We'll talk about that on the program. What's your beef? I also think I love Tony's House of Tender Meats.
0: Mm.
2: Yes, you can get your hands on some tender meats up at Tony's. We'll talk about that a bit later on. Also, Mr. Albanese coming out with his Office of AI.
0: Mm.
2: I want to get a few people giving me a bit of feedback on that because apparently journalists and musicians are going to be protected. Mm-hmm. How the hell does that happen? Mm. I need more information. So we might even get a few callers in on that one. We'll do Pick the Lick and have a bit of fun with that. Ash Wright, our techie, will join us from the UK. Mr. Paul Litwin will keep us blokes because boys will be boys in the nicest possible way.
0: Well
2: and
0: done.
2: Also I have a singer-songwriter coming into the studio.
0: Yeah, brilliant. Well done, mate. I'll be listening.
2: Thanks, brother.
0: Thank you. 12 to 3, the long lunch. 17 past 11. What do you reckon, what do you make of Barry Kernaghan's claim? That he started the chant back at the Wacker back in the day. And it's a chant that is used when the team are behind. And have you noticed that? There have been a number of letters to the editor of the paper this week saying that the behaviour of the crowd has changed at the Freo Dockers. It's not quite as good spirited as it used to be. Mick Collis will join me in just a second. You might have heard Ender Brady say this during brekkie this morning. So if you weren't listening at 5 past 5 when brekkie started with Millsy, with Mick and with Carl, Mick coming in now. So Mick, you kicked off with Ender Brady first thing this morning, didn't you, after England went down to the Argies 2-1?
3: Yes, we did, Simon. I was pretty disappointed by that result.
0: Yes.
3: Me and Ender, both disappointed.
0: Both. And this is what Ender had to say.
4: I am never watching this lot again as long as I live, so help me God.
0: So he was talking about his team, Ireland. Yeah. And then he said the great thing about football and and team sport is you think this when your team loses.
4: I am never watching this lot again as long as I live, so help me God.
0: And then you go back 3 weeks later. So I wanted to ask you that. Do you support a team, and I suspect you do.
3: Several.
0: That just lose. Lose and lose and lose. And it breaks your heart, doesn't it?
3: Yeah, it does. But you keep coming back, Simon.
0: You do.
3: That's what makes us fans.
0: 133-882. Do you support a team? You say, I'm never watching that again. And there you are, next season, 3 weeks later, 2 weeks later, next weekend, watching them again. Mick Collis after these.
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0: Thanks for listening in. It's time to do this.
12: And now, a man who uses a publicity photo from the countdown era, Mick Collis.
3: That's a new one.
0: What a great voice, Jack Fenwick.
3: Yeah, it's great.
0: So I said to Jack, channel Michael Caine, bring a bit of East London into it. He's good, isn't he?
3: He's very good.
0: Have you met Jack?
3: Yeah, Jack. Yeah.
0: Massive, isn't he?
3: Yeah, he's been floating around here for a while.
0: Big fella.
3: Yeah, he is a big fella.
0: Is he as tall as you?
3: Yeah, I think so. Yeah, I think he's big, a lot bigger than me.
0: Yeah.
3: He's a big frame, big lad.
0: If you and he went to the gym, he would bench press more than you.
3: Yes, completely.
0: Yeah. Like, so maybe 10 times as much.
3: Yep.
0: Yeah.
3: Easily. Easily.
0: What are you bench pressing? For people who don't know, Mick and I go to the gym and we do this. We've done the same routine since we were 19.
3: Yeah.
0: We don't go together, but we do the same thing.
3: Yeah.
0: What are you bench pressing at the moment?
3: About the same as it was 10 years ago.
0: About like?
3: I don't know what it would be. Because it depends. How heavy is the bar?
0: 20.
3: Is it 20? So I reckon 20, 70.
0: Okay.
3: 70 in total.
0: Yeah, all right.
3: Three sets of 12.
0: Okay. Always the same.
3: Yeah. Or if I get tired, I only get 10 in that last one. I've got to come back and do my last two.
0: That's funny.
3: I like finishing the 12, so I like, if I only get 10, I'll finish it off.
0: Makes you happy?
3: Yeah, it makes me happy.
0: Yeah. I mean, is there an exercise, listeners, if there's an exercise you've always done, and really if you think about it, you probably should do more, give us a call. 133-882.
3: If I did more, I'd hurt myself. Like if I put the weight up, I'll hurt myself.
0: Would you?
3: So I've just got a very narrow range, so I just stay in that range.
0: Yeah, okay. All right. Give us a call. Do you support a team like Ender Brady does? We'll replay it one more time. Ender Brady was talking about watching Ireland play and how they always lose and they never go far in tournaments, and he feels like this.
4: I am never watching this lot again as long as I live, so help me God.
3: You get like that. Well, I'm a Wallabies fan. We had 1 from 10. That's hard work.
0: I heard you say the other day, ranked 8th in the world.
3: 8th in the world, yeah.
0: What's happened there, Michael? Are the Pumas ahead of us?
3: Oh, yeah, I think so.
0: Italy, France.
3: I think Italy's below
0: Wales?
3: Us.
0: Wales?
3: Italy's below us. But, yeah, we're 8th.
0: Wow.
3: Which is not good.
0: So I'm an East Perth supporter. Have been since I was probably 8 or 9 years of age. The last 4 grand finals we played in, it's even worse when you get to a grand final and lose it, which is like what happened to England this morning.
3: Yep.
0: The last 4 grand finals, not consecutive. So we've lost to West Perth, Subi, Peel and South Freo in grand finals.
3: Yeah. But at least you're making grand finals.
0: Yeah, but
3: I've been a Western Force fan for 20 years.
0: Do you know what it's like losing 4 grand finals?
3: Yeah, well, the Chiefs did the same thing this year. The Hurricanes beat them. That was their 4th grand final row in Super Rugby they got beat. I've been a Western Force fan for 20 years. They've never made a final.
0: Mm.
3: Like, and at one stage, there was 8 were making the final out of a competition of 11, and they didn't make it.
0: Sorry. I'm laughing with you.
3: So we haven't made a final, but we turn up, we buy the beanie and.
0: Do you support a losing team, folks? 133-882, and do you just keep turning up and hammering yourself? The subject of booing has been discussed, Mick, and I've had a bit of correspondence on this. There've been letters to the editor about the
3: booing.
0: And the fan behaviour of Fremantle at Sydney.
3: Yeah, I read some stuff about that.
0: Yeah. G'day, Simon.
13: Hi, Simon.
0: Hi, mate.
13: I originally rang about booing, but given that the conversation turned to teams that lose, I thought I'd also have to say something about the England performance. I don't know if it's a common theme this morning, but it was ridiculous the way they parked the bus after they went 1-0 up. It was over half an hour to go, and there was no way they were going to win with that long to go against Argentina. You know, 10 minutes maybe. So they deserve to lose.
0: I think the autopsy will be relentless in Fleet Street, if that still exists, won't it? The press back home will go mad, won't they, Simon?
13: I suspect so. They deserve it, really, because I mean, they should have been brave when they gone 1-0 up, they weren't. So good luck to Argentina.
0: Yeah, thanks, Simon. Thanks for your thoughts. A bit of correspondence coming through saying the original letter that kicked off the Freo versus Sydney discussion in the paper, in the letters to the editor, was out of line. And in fact, this one's here from Ben. So I'll read this for you, Mick. Guys, that lady wrote into the West is out of line. I'm a Freo member. The behaviour of Swan supporters last weekend was disgusting at times, truly. Also, the club raised millions that night for Starlight, and it was a truly special night. She needs to stop sooking and twisting the facts, says Ben in Pinjarra. So, Ben, I appreciate your thoughts. I wasn't there.
3: Because what are they alleged to have done, the Freo fans?
0: Some Freo fans swearing, booing, way overheated.
3: Yeah, okay.
0: But that was what the allegation was. But Ben saying that didn't actually happen. And it may well be, you know, that the they're excited and they're, you know, they're in contention. So,
3: but if it's a big ground, like, it's very hard to say it didn't happen, because when it's a big ground, there could be a pocket.
0: Yes.
3: And some in that of 60,000, whatever it might be, that were absolute pinheads.
0: I've got a question for you.
3: Yes.
0: So the strike that starts at 2 o'clock today in Port Hedland, that port, one of the biggest in the world, the iron ore port, right next to that port is the Esplanade Hotel. How many Esplanade Hotels are there in Australia? There's millions,
3: there's
0: isn't
3: there? There's a lot, isn't there? Well, there's one in Frio.
0: There's one in Frio.
3: There's one in Port Hedland.
0: There's one in Port Hedland.
3: That's two.
0: There's one in Busselton.
3: Is there?
0: Yes.
3: Yeah, okay.
0: I think there's one in St Kilda.
3: It is a very common name, isn't
0: yes.
3: it?
0: Yes.
3: Why is that?
0: I don't know, because an Esplanade sounds like it's on the water, doesn't it?
3: Yeah, maybe. Is that, are they all on water?
0: I think so. Oh, the Espy. Where are the Esplanade Hotels? Mick and I would love to know. G'day, Craig.
14: Good morning, gentlemen. Thanks for taking my call. Yeah, I've been doing a regular exercise now for 4 years. I think I might change it, but I'm a bit adverse to changing it. I wake up, I read the newspapers, and I go back to sleep. And it's quite a good little exercise. I get a lot of enjoyment out of it.
3: Yep. Don't change it. Keep doing the same thing.
0: No, don't go changing.
3: No.
0: The other one I wanted to ask you, Morris, stay there, mate. We'll get you in just a second. The other one I'll ask you, so The Odyssey starts tomorrow.
3: I think it's today, isn't it? I think
0: it's today. Sorry, Mick. Yeah, today. So Carl went a couple of nights ago, your co-host on Brekkie. He went a couple of nights ago to the premiere. I reckon this is one of those movies that has an opening vibe about it, doesn't it?
3: Yes, it does. A lot of excitement about it.
0: Yeah.
3: Until you hear how long it is.
0: Yeah, it's 3 hours.
3: Yeah. And then you go, no. So see The Odyssey, 3 hours. Oh, no, I'm going.
0: Well, I'll go and see it.
3: Are you going?
0: Yes.
3: Yeah.
0: Probably fall asleep.
3: I'm sure you will fall asleep. That's what you do when you go to the movies.
0: It is. But I'd like to ask our listeners, when have the big movies come out? When can you remember a lot of hype about a movie starting?
3: I'll tell you the last one that I remember, the Top Gun Maverick.
0: Yes. That's a good one.
3: Yeah. That was everyone's thinking. And the one before that was the James Bond, the latest, the whatever, the last James Bond.
0: That was big.
3: They've just once you think, we say to each other, let's go and watch that in the cinema. Let's go and watch that.
0: I was working for the ABC when Harry Potter, the first one, came out, and I went as a reporter.
3: Did you really?
0: Yes, and spoke to the kids before and after. Most of them had read the book.
3: Yep.
0: Harry Potter was a big deal. Star Wars was a massive deal.
3: Because was Harry Potter a big deal?
0: Yes,
3: it was.
0: Yeah,
3: so
0: it was.
3: It wasn't
0: huge.
3: And then Harry Potter 2, everyone's thought, oh, that's a really good movie. Harry Potter 2 is coming out. Woo.
0: No, Harry Potter 1 was massive. Yeah, okay. It really, really was. Who have we got on the, who got there?
15: We got Dom.
0: G'day, Dom.
16: How you going, guys?
0: G'day, mate. Good.
16: With the booing, now, I'm pretty one-eyed. If we're losing, it is always the umpire's fault, all right? So I'll admit that. But my wife is totally different. She sits in the cheer squad. She's pretty down the line. But, mate, when she got home that night, because I was home, the first thing she said to me, I thought they were going to burn the stadium down. That umpire was absolutely disgraceful. So for her to say that, it must have been pretty bad. That's all I've got to say.
0: Yeah, okay? Thanks, Dom. That was the first half, I think, the umpires did get booed off the ground. And it was one of the, I think, sometimes it's the non-decisions or the line ball decisions that don't go your way. And I do have a theory. It's only a bush theory. Frio in contention. So every bump, every umpiring decision is now becoming.
3: Yeah, yeah. Precious stuff.
0: Hypercritical.
3: Yeah.
0: And I, and good on them. I reckon it's good.
3: Well, the stakes are getting higher.
0: Yes.
3: So it's good.
0: Yeah. Esplanades.
3: I've got another film that I was very excited about seeing. Happy Gilmore 2.
0: Two?
3: Yep. When that came out last year. Do you remember?
0: No, it wasn't as big in my world.
3: Really? Really?
0: Yeah. Our family, don't give me the really.
3: Our family was so excited about the Happy Gilmore 2 coming out because he had all these professional golfers that all watched that when they were young fellas and they all got the opportunity to be in the new Happy Gilmore and they all jumped at it. So you go through the players in that are all the top end players.
0: Movies that landed with a big splash back through the days. Folks, we'd love to hear from you. 133-882. Another one, big one. I think I was still at school or maybe just out of school, Friday the 13th.
3: Was it?
0: And I'm pretty sure it was shown throughout the world, Mick, on a Friday the 13th.
3: Yeah, right.
0: So released on Friday the 13th. Good. And when you went in, they gave you a little red certificate that said, management take no responsibility for the duress, stress
3: really?
0: Or trauma you will suffer after watching this film. And I went with Liam Bartlett, and I remember we both looked at each other and said, is this a good idea? Well, that's pretty menacing, isn't it?
3: That is menacing.
0: Yeah. So Friday 13th is a big deal.
3: Yeah, okay.
0: Give us a call. Films that landed with a huge splash like The Odyssey is as of today.
3: Hey, how long have we been doing this segment at 11 o'clock for?
0: A couple of years. Last calendar year and this calendar year. So 18 months?
3: Yeah, 18 months. You know who's just rang me?
0: Your wife.
3: Yeah.
2: Oh.
3: Honestly. What do you think she'd take notice of what I do with my life? When I don't do much, and the small times I do something, wouldn't you think she'd have some awareness?
0: I'm speechless. I shouldn't be.
3: Disappointing, isn't it?
0: Seriously, Sharon. 27 minutes to midday. Mick Collis is with us. 133-882. The phone lines open. A yes, no, should EV drivers pay a road user charge? Mick, a yes on this one.
3: Absolutely, yes.
0: A yes are 125. The no's are 30. We've just added in the Facebook numbers. Thank you for being part of it, Mick.
3: You know, they're talking about doing that because of the fuel exhaust, what it is. They're not getting as much because of that. Mm. So why don't they just charge every car, regardless of what it is, that road tax, whatever it is, and not do the fuel excise?
0: Mm.
3: And would that then make fuel cheaper then for people that are still using fuel?
0: Very good question. Very good question. So, we pay a state tax, don't we, when we pay our rego?
3: Yep.
0: But we don't pay a federal one. A lot of money for roads does come from the feds and from the state, comes from both, doesn't it? So main roads and then the national highways are funded state and federal government. Good question. Mick Collis is with us. It's 26 minutes to midday. Call in 133-882.
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18: A truck breakdown, High Street eastbound at Carrington Street in Fremantle this morning. That left lane closed. Incident response are on site. You can expect delays on the approach. Otherwise, the Mitchell Quinana, Graham Farmer and the tunnel travelling well, as are Reed, Rowe and Tonkin Highway. I'm Rob Beaver on Perth's traffic leader, 6PR.
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2: 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Until midday, this is Mornings with Simon Beaumont on Perth 6PR.
4: Joe from Padbury says the original Gladiator with Russell Crowe. That was a movie that landed, you know, with a big splash.
5: Oh, Gladiator, yes.
4: Yes.
5: Yeah. And so did that other one where everyone was blue. What was that one? Avatar?
4: Yes. I don't think the directors thought that 20 years later when we got someone on radio would say, that thing where everyone was blue.
5: Because there was a lot of hype about that, wasn't there?
4: Yeah, Sam Worthington, wasn't
5: it? Yes.
4: Ken says, I'd like to apologise to my 76-year-old grandmother who's still in shock after the football, the expletives that came out of her mouth when Freo scored their 11th point. Not a bad point. Joe says, Joe from Meriden, bunch of silks, go to a Perth Glory game and join the chanting, booing and swearing as part of the game. Thank you. And Colin says, Bowie and Mick, pinhead. Haven't heard that term used in ages. Well done.
5: Yeah, thank you. It's funny, but the guy talking about the glory, I don't mind the booing and the chanting if it's in good humour and good taste. But some people just get so like nasty and aggressive with it. That's the stuff that bothers me. I don't like that.
4: Do you know when the goal kicker takes a goal kick at the glory? Have you heard that one?
5: Is that you?
4: You when fat bastard.
5: Yeah.
4: Who ate all the pies?
5: Yeah, terrific. Fantastic.
4: You like that one?
5: Love that one. I went to the glory many years ago purely to stand in the shed and sing the songs. Didn't know any of the players, but we all liked what they did, so we all went and had a couple of afternoons just singing those songs. It was great.
4: Pints?
5: No, we didn't have any pints, no.
4: Did
5: you? Just singing songs.
4: Because some of those guys have a lot of pints in the shed.
5: Yeah, there was, yeah. No, I don't think we even had a drink there.
4: Was there any women there?
5: No, not where I was standing. But it was good because it was like mayhem and my sunnies fell off my head and all of a sudden there was a space around me. Blake picked me down, put my sunnies back on, and everyone was just back to it again. It was great. I had a wonderful experience at the glory.
4: Movies that have made a big splash when they've landed. Hi, Noel.
6: Good morning, Simon and Mick.
5: Hello, Noel.
6: This one even had a phrase named after it. Ben Hall. Bigger than Ben Hall.
4: Ben Hur?
6: Remember the movie Ben Hall? Everybody had a phrase, now it's bigger than Ben Hall.
4: Ben Hur. Ben Hur, you reckon, Noel?
6: Yep.
4: Yep. And that's, so that was originally a play, and Ben Hur was a huge production,
5: massive,
4: wasn't it?
5: Massive production.
4: Charlton Heston?
5: Yes.
4: Chariot Race?
5: Chariots, yeah. Massive.
4: Bigger than Ben Hur.
5: Ben Hall was a...
4: an Australian bushranger.
5: Yeah.
4: Yeah, he was bigger than
5: he
4: Ben.
5: He was big, though. He was about 6'8".
4: Bigger than Ben Hall.
5: Ben Hur.
4: Pamela says, I remember the hype when the first Jurassic Park came out.
5: Yes.
4: Yeah, I remember that, Pamela. That was huge. That was a book first too, right, Michael Crichton?
5: Was it really?
4: Yeah.
5: Jurassic Park?
4: It was a book first.
5: How did it how was it as a book? You wouldn't have thought it would have been...
4: Really good. Michael Crichton.
5: Was it really?
4: Yeah, he wrote E.T. He wrote the TV series.
5: Because surely Jurassic Park for me was the whole thing about seeing the dinosaurs.
4: It was unreal, but it was a good book. I'm 95% sure it was a book first.
5: So 5% unsure?
4: Yes.
5: It was a book. Someone will know.
4: I got free tickets, says Pamela, from a radio station. We felt very privileged to be somewhere the first in Perth to see it. Darren McCauley, who's a regular listener to the program, hello, Macca, he says E.T. E.T. was huge.
5: Big hype. Yeah, I don't remember the hype about that. Still haven't seen it.
4: Too long?
5: Yeah, I think so. Oh, yeah, I just never saw it.
4: Mm. How many times have you seen Porky's?
5: A couple.
4: Mm.
5: But that's a good movie.
4: Yeah.
5: Great movie.
4: 133-882. Movies that landed with a big splash. So The Odyssey, or as Philippa Marr called it this week, Odysseus. She goes, I can't wait to see Odysseus.
5: Really?
4: And I said, Philippa, are you going to see The Odyssey as well? And Philippa being...
5: How'd she get Odysseus out of it?
4: I don't know. Because, you know, pronunciation's her thing, isn't it?
5: Yeah, it is. I'll tell you another one that had a lot of hype in my group of people was Anchorman 2, the second Anchorman.
4: Why are these all twos in your world?
5: Because that's the hype. Like, there's the first movie comes out, and everyone loved it, and then they say, we're going to make a remake. Oh, fantastic.
4: Oh, that's legit. All right, I'll take that.
5: That was that was the happy
4: Some of the bloopers on Instagram and Facebook out of the Anchorman movies are next level.
5: Yep.
4: Aren't they?
5: Yep. When
4: you see Will Ferrell crack up like that, because they're obviously the lines have been written for him.
5: Yeah, because a lot of them though, they do just go off script and they just make stuff up on the spot, and half the time that's what they keep in the movie because it's just.
4: And he's the master there, isn't he?
5: Fantastic.
4: Jaden, g'day.
7: Morning, lads. I was probably about 10, I think, maybe 8 or 10. Terminator came out. Our friends gave it to us on a VHS. And we watch that, like, pretty much every single week. Tim Tams, popcorn, all the fizz you could drink for free, and it was the best.
5: Yeah, Terminator. I actually like Terminator 2 better than Terminator.
4: Of course you did.
5: But not just because it came out second. I actually thought it was a better film. Don't you think? T2?
4: So all of Mick's films that landed with a splash in his world were sequels.
5: No, I actually just think that was a better film.
4: Ben Hall must have been the sequel, says Dave from A3. In the chariot scene of Ben-Hur, one of the actors is wearing a watch, says Dave of Greenwood. Titanic was big. Jaws was big. Rambo was big from Andrew. Thank you. The big movie premieres, The Odyssey, starts today for all us normal human beings. Mick, just spotted a story in the paper today about people working in places remote from work, not as in remote places, but people
5: working remotely.
4: Yeah, so workstation.
5: From home.
4: No, working in cafes, restaurants. So they're set up with Wi-Fi, free coffee.
5: Free Wi-Fi.
4: I've seen one in Frio. Apparently these dumpling stores, as I said, a chain of dumpling stores in Perth where people go and they spend, you know, 3 or 4 hours there doing their work on their laptop.
5: Are they eating there?
4: Yeah, having a bite to eat, but mostly there for the free coffee and the good Wi-Fi.
5: Where do you get free coffee at?
4: These dumping places.
5: They give you free coffee?
4: Yeah.
5: Really?
4: Free and endless coffee. Juicy Bao Bao.
5: Surely you've got to buy a feed to get a coffee. Mm. You've got to buy something to get something, don't you? Surely. You can't just go
4: free and... refills.
5: Oh, free refills. Okay, so you can buy a coffee, they'll top you back up.
4: Yeah, all right. John says, I'm with Mick. T2 is miles better.
5: Yeah.
4: Lou says, these morning lads. Hello, Lou. Star Wars sequels were pretty huge when they made their cinema debut. The Barbie movie had huge hypes.
5: Yes, it did.
4: Trucky Carol,
5: Barbie's a good one, yeah.
4: Jeff says, I like going to Frio's Ben Ben Hall tribute match.
5: That's Jeff, very good.
4: It's brilliant, Jeff. The Ben Hall tribute. Love to hear from you today. Mick, to you, I think I know the answer to this question. Only 19% of us have made our New Year's resolutions.
5: Is that all?
4: I've never made one. Zero.
5: I've probably thought about it.
4: I don't know if I'm an outlier there, but...
5: What was the stat? 19% have made it.
4: Yeah, for next year.
5: Or have they yet to start it?
4: Yet to start it.
5: They've made it, but they've yet to start it.
4: Yeah.
5: Okay, so 25 haven't
4: done it. Oh, sorry, yeah, they've made it, but they yet to start it.
5: Yeah, and it's what, midway through the year. I think they'll let it go. I need to start again.
4: Let it go.
5: Try next year.
4: Ben Hall tribute, man. I'll be laughing about that for the rest of my life, I think.
5: Every time I see that now, I'm going to think of that.
4: Thanks for listening in. It's 14 minutes to midday. Movies that have landed with a big splash. Do you take your work laptop to a restaurant or a co-working space? There's one in Frio that I'm aware of, the Juicy Bao Bao. Is the dumpling houses. There's three of those. And New Year's resolutions. Do you make them?
5: No, I can't be bothered. I just think it's too hard.
4: What about if you said, I'm going to do 3 sets of 12 75 kilo bench presses this year. Would you do that?
5: Well, yeah. Something
4: like that.
5: Yeah, but I don't think I'd set it as, I'd just set that as a goal. Not that I'm a goal setter. I don't set goals, but if I thought of doing something like that, I wouldn't have a time as a New Year's resolution. It's just something you think, I might do that.
4: So, Anne and Shannon were telling me people have a word like earn, create, strong. People often have a New Year's resolution around a word.
5: Oh.
4: An attitudinal thing.
5: Do they?
4: Yes. Well, they do.
5: Oh, do they?
4: Mm.
5: Interesting.
4: They're younger than us.
5: Yeah, they must be.
4: Mm. We'll come back.
5: It's all about that self-affirmation. You know what I also find interesting? What do you pay for a pair of socks? just out of interest. Just off the cuff.
4: So I am aware, and I went to my favourite running shoe shop yesterday, the Running Centre in West Perth. Hello, Sammy, if you're listening. They sell running shoes, running socks in there for $60.
5: For one pair of socks?
4: Mm.
5: $60.
4: Mm. I didn't buy any.
5: Wow. Have you been ripped off? 133, 882.
4: No, I didn't buy any. But they,
5: $60 for a pair of socks. How do they justify that?
4: Yeah, I don't know. There's some sort of engineering in them and they last forever. And
5: oh, my goodness.
4: Imagine if you lost one of them.
5: Because, you know, if you go to Best and Less, you can get five for $10.
4: Mm.
5: Five pairs for $10.
4: Mm.
5: And you're paying 60 for one.
4: This is, if you're wearing those, this is why your wife's ringing you during the show. We'll come back in just a sec.
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7: 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And the prize will be given away on Brekkie because they get all the prizes. Mm. They get everything.
8: Because we're the good guys.
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8: Yep.
7: Like yourself
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7: H-O-T. One more time, Mick?
8: Hot.
7: Hot is our code word for today. Thank you. You have all three code words. Ring the prima donnas on breakfast tomorrow morning and $500 will be all yours. $500 cash is good,
8: isn't
7: it?
8: That's great. What a great way to start the day.
7: Thanks to Total Air for all things air conditioning. 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Cold days, hot cash on Perth 6PR. It's all about breakfast. Thanks for listening in. It is 9 minutes to midday. Let's squeeze in a couple of calls, Mick. Mick, thanks for hanging around.
8: Oh, my pleasure, Simon.
7: Long working day for you, I know. G'day, Jerry.
9: G'day, Mick, Bowie.
8: Hello, Jerry.
9: One of the biggest movies that made a big splash, you can't go past Jaws.
8: Yeah.
7: Yeah. I saw that in the cinema.
8: Oh, did you really?
7: I reckon I was 14.
8: It's still on.
7: Thanks, Jerry.
8: It's still on Fox now. You can turn it on. It's on once a week.
7: I saw it with my mate Steve Adams. Traumatised.
8: Oh, completely. It traumatised a generation.
7: The head popping out of the hole.
8: The whole thing was horrendous.
7: Mm.
8: And just that, I mean, it was so good. It was so well done.
7: Steven Spielberg.
8: I mean, the simple soundtrack, but the way he used that camera to, you just think that that person's in trouble. Even if they weren't in trouble, you just felt, oh, they're in trouble. It was so well done.
7: Yeah, it was very, very good, wasn't it? Master storyteller Steven Spielberg. A couple of people have defended Philip Amar. The Odyssey is actually about Odysseus.
8: What? Who's Odysseus? Is that a character?
7: Odysseus, yeah.
8: In the movie.
7: So they're sticking up for...
8: Okay.
7: So I just thought Philippa had mispronounced Odyssey.
8: No, apparently she's right then.
7: Sorry, Philippa, if you're listening.
8: Odysseus.
7: He's the main character.
8: Hmm.
7: Matt Damon play him? Yep. Thanks. Shouldn't...
8: Is Matt Damon in the Odyssey?
7: That's the Karma Police making an arrest there, isn't it?
8: Who else is in it?
7: Anne Hathaway.
8: Okay.
7: Paul Hogan.
8: No, Matt Damon's good. I like him.
7: Yeah. Zendaya.
8: Yeah, I don't know who that is.
7: She's a nice looking actress.
8: Right.
7: A lot of actresses are nice looking, aren't they? I probably didn't to say that.
8: Generally.
7: Saying.
8: You know that if they had the Ben Hall tribute match, would everyone dress up as bush rangers and they'd turn up in one of those Cobb and Co. carriages?
7: What was they were called highwaymen in England, weren't they?
8: Highwaymen.
7: Yes.
8: Yeah, the bushrangers.
7: And they used to say stand and deliver.
8: Stand and deliver, yes.
7: Yeah.
8: That was Adam and the Ant song.
7: Adam and the Ant song. Mm. What did our bushrangers say? They used to say something different, didn't they? It wasn't stand and deliver. Bail up or something.
8: Yeah, I don't know. You've got me there.
7: Yeah. Ben Hall, Ned Kelly, Moondyne Joe.
8: Yeah.
7: What did Australian bushrangers say? 133-882. Mick, thank you very much for today. Really appreciate it. I'll just quickly go through some of the correspondence. I feel sorry for that person who made a mistake about Ben-Hur, says Rhonda. Sorry, Rhonda. And Carl, apropos of nothing, has said, can I just ask you a question? What do you pay for a pair of socks? And a couple of smiley faces. That's what working with Mix Light, Carl, you never know. My news resolution is in perpetuity, and I'll never have a barn me, or however it's spelled. And he's gone B-A-N-M-E. Thanks, Dave. thanks, folks, for being part of it. Clinton says, did Mick just say I don't set goals? I've always been unemployed for so long. The first Transformer movie was huge, says
8: Hayden.
7: Yeah,
8: I remember that one, yep.
7: Mick, thank you. We'll hear you tomorrow morning with your prima donna show tomorrow morning with all your fancy things.
8: Yep, live from five.
7: All your staff, all your resources, all your prizes.
8: Got so much stuff going on.
7: Yeah.
8: People.
7: Yeah.
8: Prizes.
7: Yeah.
8: It's wonderful.
7: Rob Beaver.
8: Yeah. The resources.
7: Traffic every 10 minutes.
8: Fantastic. Yeah, it's great. It's a team effort.
7: I'll be listening tomorrow morning.
8: We'll give you a cheerio.
7: Yeah, cheers. All right. See you, mate.
8: Thank you, Simon.
7: All the very best. Thank you, Michael. Michael Collis. We're lucky to have Mick. And, of course, the station is as well. You'll hear him at 5 o'clock tomorrow with Carl. Millsy does return next week. We'll come back in a moment. I'll let you know who's won our caller of the day and wrap up our Games World yes-no poll. Should EV drivers pay a road user charge? Thanks for listening.
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0: till midday, this is Mornings with Simon Beaumont on Perth 6PR.
1: Kez in Cottesloe said, how bad is this storm? I just saw a leaf fall off a tree. He says, Kez, yeah, Kez, it'd be nice if we had a Bureau of Meteorology in Perth, wouldn't it? I'll stay on that case on behalf of you all. Thank you. The caller of the day today has won $100 to spend at the Carolee on Preston is, of course, Noel. Noel rang in about Ben-Hur. I say again, Noel. And Noel, you're heading off to the Carolee on Preston with $100 in the in your Skyrocket, mate. You'll enjoy that, Noel. Great pub, great views, fantastic staff, great menu, freezing cold drinks, great wine list as well. So, Noel, thank you for calling in, and thanks for being a good sport. Coming up next, the long lunch with Todd Johnson. Tomorrow on the program, being a Friday, Glenn Jakatovich with football, sport and life, and Chris Murphy's Magical Mystery Tour rolls on. Should EV drivers pay a road user charge thanks to Gainsworld? Yes, 136, no's 31.
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3: 23 degrees at midday. Good afternoon, I'm John Nicholls. The federal Liberal leader is rejecting the idea that the party should implement gender quotas despite dwindling support among female voters. A discussion paper has been sent to members to help the party win back support after consecutive federal election losses. The document floats targets as a way of addressing the Liberals' gender imbalance, but Angus Taylor argues candidates should be decided on merit.
4: I've never supported any quotas at all, but what I do support is more great people joining the Liberal Party and more great people, women and from all sorts of backgrounds.
3: Police are hunting a group of young people who broke into a South Suburban service station and intimidated a worker. The staff member at BP on Warrenburra Sound Avenue, Port Kennedy, activated a duress alarm about 9:30 last night. Police say a number of youths had forced open the locked doors before throwing food around the shop. Anyone with information should contact Crime Stoppers. Nearly 700,000 people have so far claimed the state government's fuel support payment. Since the start of the month, more than $63 million in payments has been issued to West Australians. About 337,000 has been donated to charities. Hundreds of BHP workers will walk off the job at 2:00, halting work at the Port Hedland bulk terminal. The unionised workers are downing tools as they fight for better pay and conditions. Reporter Holly Edwards-Smith says the industrial action could draw a crowd of more than just BHP workers.
5: It's expected about 200 Pilbara port workers from BHP will walk off the job, but the gathering itself is expected to bring hundreds more. Union representatives have flown into Port Hedland this morning, and members of employees' families will also be in attendance.
3: Nine rounds of bargaining meetings with BHP have failed to lock in a new pay deal, sparking the first round of industrial action in the region this century. The federal government says it expects the states and territories to get on board with its AI policies. Labor yesterday unveiled a set of national standards that would regulate how Australia manages the growth of artificial intelligence. Data centres would be legally required to minimise their water use and organise their own power supply. Senior Labor MP Andrew Charlton says other jurisdictions should support the measures.
6: We believe this is a pretty uncontroversial message to Australians. Now, we want to make sure that we get the benefits of artificial intelligence without pushing up their power prices, without restricting their access to drinking water. We think that's a message that all states and territories can get on board with, and we look forward to working with them.
3: The number of animals known to have contracted bird flu on the Australian mainland has risen to 15. CSIRO testing has confirmed the disease in a petrel found at Hawke's Nest in regional New South Wales. All cases have been in wild seabirds in coastal locations. All but one have been migratory. In finance, the All Ords is down 19 at 9,016, and the dollar has risen in the past 24 hours to 70 US cents and 12,600 rupiah.
2: With the 6PR app, you have the power of 6PR in the palm of your hand. So add it to your phone now. Perth 6PR.
3: Fremantle have revealed one of their stars will miss this weekend's clash with Port Adelaide. Dane Mepham reports.
7: Shea Bolton was the only docker not to train today. Coach Justin Longmuir ruling him out of this weekend's clash with the Power with a niggling injury. Hayden Young will return from a groin injury, while Mason Cox has done enough to hold his spot ahead of Sean Darcy and will run out for his 150th AFL game. Defender Brendan Cox will also run out for a milestone of his own, also notching up 150 games. The Dockers will finalise their team later this afternoon. Dane Mepham, Coburn.
3: The teams in the FIFA World Cup final are locked in. Argentina will play Spain early on Monday in New York. Argentina launched a late comeback to beat England 2-1 in their semi-final this morning. That's the latest news and sport.
2: 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The last local, Canning Vale.
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10: First look at the roads this afternoon, and already some good news. A truck breakdown in Fremantle, High Street eastbound at Carrington Street, has been cleared up. Things are still a little bit slow in the area, just allow for a little bit of extra travel time. Elsewhere, Mitchell, Kwinana, Graham Farmer and the tunnel travelling well, as are Reed, Roe and Tonkin Highway. I'm Rob Deaver, I'm Perth's traffic leader, 6PR.
11: Have you experienced the soaking bit of winter in Victoria? That's the lying with your head back, eyes closed, as the world slowly melts away, leaving only you perfectly still in a mineral-rich 40-degree thermal bath at the Peninsula Hot Springs, kind of soaking. Come winter in Victoria. It's every bit different.
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3: Showers today with the chance of a thunderstorm, possibly severe, down to 12 overnight. Showers and 20 tomorrow with the chance of an afternoon thunderstorm. Showers easing over the weekend with temperatures around 18, then 3 days of partly cloudy weather with tops around 19. Right now it's 22 degrees. More news at 12:30 on Perth's 6PR.
2: Until 3, you're listening to The Long Lunch with Todd Johnston on Perth's 6PR. Hey,
14: the rain is coming. The rain is coming. What was that? The winter is coming. No, it's not winter. We're already in winter. The rain is coming. 22.3, bang on at the moment. Thank you, John, in the newsroom. And again, Jimmy.

0: So the whole show has been sort of thrown up a little bit into the air and landed in a tasteful way. Kim Wilde will be on the phone. We are talking to her. She's coming to town at the Astor Theatre, I think, in November. Give you more information about that in a little while. It's also World Snake Day. Hallelujah. There's no snakes in the studio, I've got to tell you, but we'll talk to someone who knows a bit more about it than me. What's Your Beef will be coming up in this hour of the program. So if you have any issues and you want to get $100 worth of Tony's tender meats, give us a quick call when you get the chance to do that. We'll also underline Steve Allen and the World Cup. What a game. Fair dinkum. Some of you could actually be listening whilst driving home from the pub after being there all night. Wowee. Our techie expert will say hello to us in the second hour of the program, and I'm looking forward to getting some information about that. And Mr. Paul Litwin, who has donated a couple of really good quality hoodies into Hurricane's Christmas hamper that we're gradually building on. Thank you to the Gate Bar and Bistro for their support, and also menstalk.com.au. And a bit later on, looking forward to saying good day to a singer-songwriter here in Perth, Western Australia, and we'll tell you more about that in the meantime. Now, straight off the top, let me just say that this show prides itself on naming rights. Many people call this Studio Number 2. Some people call it Studio Number 2's. Which is another way of just, you know, making us unwashed. But we're okay. But today, I'm not even going to shout out for callers on 133-882. Why is that? Because there's one of our loyal listeners. His name is Kev. And Kev said, Toddy, on Tuesday, you asked for anyone that had a birthday if they could get naming rights to the studio. Well, today is my birthday, says Kev, big Kev. So could you call it Kev's Studio? He also goes on to say that on this day 60 years ago, man left for the moon. Apparently they faked the moon landing. Thanks very much, Kev. But you know what? I'm going to give it to you. Kev, you deserve a round of applause. It's Kev's Studio today. Good on you, Kev. And we're with you right the way. And that's without a phone call. How good is that? That's without a phone call. So, well done. It's Kev's Studio today, right the way through until 3 o'clock today. I'm your tour guide. My name is Todd, and I'll keep you busy, I do hope. Also, Eddie just texted. I just heard a bit of AI-generated music referred to as slop. Yeah, that's the term, Eddie. When you hear AI stuff, be it pictures or music, it's referred to as slop. Eddie says, I have to agree. Cheers. And thanks for the slop-free offerings. Yes, it could have been called the slop-free studio, but we've decided to go against that. And Rob, thank you very much. I'm not exactly, it's World Snake Day, Rob, and I'm talking about reptiles. Please work with me here. This is the beginning of the revolution in hindsight. Can you hear it coming? It's quietly creeping through the Thursday airwaves.
1: There's battle lines being drawn.
0: Yeah.
1: And nobody's right if everybody's wrong.
0: Long lunch. Revolution starts here.
1: Young people speak in their mind.
0: I love it, don't you?
1: I'm getting so much resistance.
0: Yes.
1: From behind. Time we stopped. Hey, what's that sound? Everybody look what's going on.
0: Nice piece
1: down
0: of music there. Buffalo Springfield on so many different levels. I love it. And it's a really nice way to say to each and every one of you who are listening to 6PR at the moment, hello again. Yes. Hello again. Wow, what an interesting time it has been. This week has been a bit of a spinner. We now work out who the sweep is going for the first ever sticker for the Diddley Squat. It's Spain versus Argentina. Sorry, got that wrong. It's Brad versus Scott. So Brad versus Scott have worked their way right the way through, and it's quite amazing too. We pride ourselves here in being the odd ones out. For everyone else that has been a part of the journey, you know, here on the Long Lunch, and you've been a part of the sweep as well. You got nominated with your club colours. They didn't get through, but Brad and Scott got through. They are the odd ones out.
2: But I got a voice and I'm learning to shout. I'm done trying to blend in. I'm the odd one out.
0: Yeah, you're the odd ones out. All the rest of us are well and truly done and dusted, but nevertheless, and you know what? Commiserations to the Argentinians. I thought they were done and dusted, literally, and they were well and truly the odd ones out, but by jingo, they came back, didn't they, late in the game. And what does it mean for the English squad? They did a fantastic job. I thought they were there. I really did. But you know what? They'll come back again. They will come back again.

0: Yes, indeed. They'll get knocked down, but they'll get back up again, well and truly. And also, I'm going to go with this too, because I'm very much aware yesterday there was a lot of discussion with regards to the Office of AI. I was going to talk about that today, but might do that tomorrow, might do that early next week. But I'm so conscious that here in Australia, we pride ourselves in really leading the world with just accepting technology.
1: From smartphones to rooftop solar, Australians have always been enthusiastic adopters of new technology. And AI is, of course, already part of our daily lives.
0: So that was from the discussion that at the university that the Prime Minister sort of mentioned yesterday. And in hindsight, there's a lot in that. I want to know a bit more about it. I'm studying that ongoing, and we'll be discussing that with you further. But I also love the fact that we can make a bit of noise here on 6PR. It's Thursday. It's July the 16th. We're coming to you live from Kev's studio. Happy birthday, Kev. I hope that you're having a fantastic day. And you know what? While you're working, stay with us. While you're at home, stay with us. The whole objective of this particular show is to make as much noise as possible. Feel the noise on 6PR, whether you're listening on the app or 6pr.com.au. It's great to have you with us. We'll take a bit of break and come back and celebrate World Snake Day in the nicest possible way. Back soon.

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3: Dale and Yoko said happy birthday, Kev, and go the Lions on Saturday night, says Dale. And I also love this too, because Mark stepped up and Mark said, hang on, it's my birthday as well. I was born in 86, so can I please have naming rights as well? He then goes on to say, Todd, I appreciate your work. So, Mark, I'll tell you what I'll do. It'll be the Kev and Mark studio, but I'll lean into Kev first, if you don't mind, because I don't want to set up everybody sort of sending text messages through. But I thank you. Thank you, Mark. Happy birthday to you. Thank you, Kev, for being a bit cool. And Gary also said on the text line, I've absolutely enjoyed the sweep. Good luck. To all you two final sweepies, I've enjoyed the sweep so much I've worn out my broom. Good on you, Gary. That's a quality dad joke there. I love it. Mark's also at work. If you're listening at work on the app or if you're listening at work at 6pr.com.au or on the phone, whatever you're listening to, could be the old-fashioned radio. You never know. It's great to have you with us. Thanks very much for being a part of the show. 133-882 is how you connect with us. On the phone, and if you want to let your fingers do the talking, you're more than welcome to hit us up on that text line, as many of you are doing at the moment, on 0487 999 882. It is officially, on this particular day, World Snake Day. Why? Well, it probably generates in the Northern Hemisphere in hindsight, because here our snakes are well and truly tucked up in some sort of pothole somewhere and hidden because they're in hibernation mode. They don't want to come out and about. But in the Northern Hemisphere, it's gangbusters time and they're wriggling all over the place. Adam
8: is a bit of a go-to. He's at the Perth Reptile Company. I didn't even know that was a thing. G'day, Adam.
9: How are you, mate?
8: I'm pretty good indeed. At the moment, the snakes are just, they're doing nothing here, aren't they? Nothing.
9: Well, almost nothing. So, yeah, obviously being a bit colder, they're hiding away at the moment.
8: Yeah, chilling yeah. out. So we don't need to worry about them. But when spring comes, when the warmer weather comes, I, because I live on the fringe, if you like, up in the hills, often we'll see baby dugongs. So I'll also see mum and dad at times and they scare the bajingos out of me. But when you see the babies, they've got a little bit of a sting in their tail, don't they?
9: Well, not really. So we actually breed venomous snakes at home as well.
8: Okay.
9: So I actually bred dugites this previous breeding season. They're about 10 centimetres when they come out of the egg. They are absolutely tiny.
8: Yeah.
9: But a 10-centimetre baby dugite has the exact same toxicity as a adult 2-metre dugite.
8: Yes.
9: So no different. The only difference really is that everything is a predator to them. So they're a bit more scared, a bit more defensive. You know, some people will call it aggressive, but they are just acting defensively. So they're more likely to defend themselves, which is pretty understandable when you're a 10-centimetre worm with nothing else to defend yourself with.
8: 10-centimetre worm, mate, they look a bit more aggressive than a worm. No. I can remember one of our beloved cats, who's not with us anymore, bought one in, was playing with something out in the back garden and came in through the cat door, dog door scenario, and all of a sudden we looked in the living room and there it was, a little baby dugite that the cat yep. had been playing with. It then went underneath a chest of drawers, and for the next few hours that's what we focused on to get it out. And now when do they start getting playful? When do the eggs start hatching as such?
9: So hatchling season generally starts kind of late February, early March.
8: Okay.
9: Mating season for dugites is the start of spring. So once it starts to warm up, you know, the males will be out on the lookout for a female.
8: Yep.
9: Breeding happens. They'll find somewhere to deposit the eggs, leave the eggs so they don't actually maternally incubate the eggs themselves.
8: Okay.
9: And then kind of 50 to 60 days later is when they start hatching. So you usually, depending on the climate, around, I think we're starting to see them kind of mid to late February at
8: right.
9: the earliest these days.
8: So now, well and truly, they're hiding from us. They're well and truly just, you know, curled up into a ball because they hate the cold temperatures being... I mean, they need the sunlight to warm up their bodies, don't they?
9: They do. So everyone refers to them as cold-blooded.
8: Yeah.
9: If we're being technical and scientific, it's not really true. They're ectothermic. That just means that they can't regulate their own body temperature, and they do rely on external heat sources to be able to warm up. So us as mammals, we're endotherms. Our circulatory system keeps us warm and provides us the energy we need. Reptiles get their energy from heat.
8: Right.
9: Sun, you know, come out and bask. So it actually means that they don't hibernate as such. What they do is called brumation. So when we get some nice sunny winter days, when, you know, I know we've had some recently, you get to about sort of 20 degrees.
8: Sure.
9: It's not actually impossible to find snakes cruising out and about. They're going to be a lot slower. they won't be doing much. They'll just be, you know, finding a new place to hide, finding a bit of water, but yep. then they'll go back to, you know, brumating somewhere safe once they've done what they need to do.
8: We're discussing, obviously, snakes in general, but I have mentioned dugites because that's what I'm aware of. What other snakes should we be aware of in the metropolitan area and just on the fringe as such?
9: So we've probably got the big three in Perth will be your dugites and tiger snakes, obviously. Out in the hills, because we actually live out in the hills as well, we do get death adders out in the hills, which a lot of people are actually surprised to find that
8: wow.
9: we get them out there. Not as scary as the name would suggest.
8: Oh, good.
9: Obviously, they are, you know, highly venomous. I think they're about number 12 in the world. They're strictly or primarily nocturnal. Ambush predators, so they kind of hide in leaf litter waiting for, you know, a little mouse or a bird or something to come along. Really cool little snakes, so they've got cute little puppy dog faces, and they actually have a little lure on the end of their tail. So when they find somewhere to sit and ambush, they wriggle that lure, which looks like a little worm, to entice something to come down. And when something does come down and gets into the strike range, then it's over in the blink of an eye.
8: Yeah. Adam, how long have you been sort of transfixed by snakes, mate? Because I mean, we're talking death adder, and you said they have a cute little puppy dog face. You've been monitoring snakes for too long, mate.
9: Yeah, maybe a little bit. I've been keeping them as pets for 16 years, started in 2010. Been relocating venomous snakes. We run Perth Hills Reptile Removals.
8: Oh, yes.
9: About 2014.
8: I know of you. Yes.
9: Oh, awesome. Yeah. And I've been keeping venomous snakes as pets for about 10 years as well. And just recently in the last 12 months, we've actually started running venomous snake handling courses. So we actually teach people how to safely catch and relocate them as well.
8: That's a good idea. Do you know, because running around with a shovel is not a good idea. And yet I often hear about people that are attempting to get them with the shovel. But in hindsight, you can do yourself more of a disservice than the snakes.
9: More people actually get bitten trying to interfere with the snake than any other way. You know, there's this old adage of the only good snake is a dead snake. It's pretty archaic viewpoint these days.
8: It is.
9: And even doing the venomous snake handling courses, you know, I've had people that have had a phobia of snakes that have come to do it for whatever reason. 6 hours later, they want to go out and save a snake. It's all about understanding them, their behaviours, their importance to the ecosystem, and why it's actually a really good idea to have them around.
8: When's the best time to do a snake survival course or a snake capture course? I mean, are you running them now, Adam?
9: I'm actually running one on Sunday.
8: Okay,
9: where? Still got a couple of spots left.
8: Where?
9: We run ours in Maida Vale. So, you know, if anybody's keen, they can message us on our Facebook page, Perth Reptile Company.
8: Yep.
9: Or flick me an email, perthreptile@gmail.com. But, yeah, we advertise on our Facebook page generally, or it is on our website as well. But,
8: okay.
9: Yeah, we've kind of run them intermittently, but coincidentally, we do have one coming up this Sunday.
8: Yeah, good timing. Perfect. We're talking to Adam from Perth Reptile Company. If you want to chase up a bit more, hit him up, perthreptile.com.au, and you can find out a little bit more. All of this is being sort of generated because today is World Snake Day. I must admit, when in summer, I often do see them on the roads. I do the best I possibly can. And I think I've been educated, Adam, because once upon a time, I would think to drive towards them. Now I try to avoid them because I'm very much aware that they're keeping the rats, the mice, down. If we negate them, on the other side of the fence, Adam, you've got to make sure your dogs don't get bitten as well. There's another education process.
9: Yeah, that's tricky. We do unfortunately come across a lot of snake versus dog encounters, especially up in the hills. There are a few places around that run snake avoidance training for dogs. Animal Ark is one such company based up in the hills as well. So it's always a good idea if you, you know, take your dogs out bush, especially if you have them off leash. It's all about that education and even education for our pets as well. Our cats are pretty bad, obviously, bringing in things that they can play with. The rodent control is kind of one of the driving factors of keeping them around. Every sort of spring to summer, one adult G-guy can get rid of anywhere between 50 to 250 mice or rats.
8: Yeah, good. That's good.
9: Down the line, potentially stops tens of thousands of rodents being bred.
8: Absolutely. So if we can learn to live with them, they're prepared to live with us. And I think the name of the game is they're probably, although we're scared of them, they're more scared of us, and they'll head off in some sort of rock crevice. The downside is we don't want them inside the house, Adam.
9: Yeah. Keeping our areas tidy. Negating any reason for them to come towards the house.
8: Yeah, good
9: which
8: call.
9: Is only ever a couple of reasons. Water, food, shelter.
8: Yeah.
9: It might be sort of thought of that we get a lot more snake call outs on, you know, 42 degree days. We actually find more snakes out on a 30 degree day. It gets too hot for them being outside.
8: Okay.
9: So they'll try and find somewhere to cool down for the hot part of the day.
8: Good on you.
9: Having bowls of water at the edge of your property, it's just one less reason for them to come close.
8: Sure. Actually, you've got me there because the bowls of water at the back door were for the dogs, and all of a sudden that's where the dirty great big one, about a metre and a half, 2 metres, that's where it actually wiggled right underneath my feet as I was standing at the back door with the door wide open. Just wearing a dressing gown, mate, I reckon I scared the snake more than it scared me. But in hindsight, I really appreciate the fact that you've given us your time on this particular day. It's World Snake Day. It's not a busy time for snakes in the Southern Hemisphere because of the time of the year and the temperatures. In the Northern Hemisphere, it's busy as. But the fact that you're doing a course this weekend, and if anyone's interested, you can chase that up at perthreptile.com.au. I think it's poignant. I think it's relevant. And I think the more information we get about snakes, we realise that they're not that harmful, as long as they're not inside the house, is a good thing. And if you need assistance, Adam's the go-to. I really appreciate your time today, mate. Thank you so much.
9: My pleasure, mate. Thanks for having us.
8: Excellent. Good to have Adam on board. PerthReptileCompany.com.au, or just go Perth Reptile and that's where you'll be able to find out a little bit more information. Speaking of information, here's Mr. John Nichols with the news.
10: Thank you, Todd. Good afternoon. A man's been charged over a road rage attack in the southern suburbs. Police say about 2 o'clock yesterday afternoon, the 46-year-old Hammond Park man drove his car in front of another vehicle in Beerliar Drive in Success, forcing him to stop. It's alleged the accused man then got out of his Toyota Camry and bashed the victim. The federal Liberal leader has rejected the idea his party should implement gender quotas, despite dwindling support among female voters. A discussion paper has been sent to members to help the organisation win back support after consecutive federal election losses. The number of animals known to have contracted bird flu on the Australian mainland has climbed to 15. CSIRO testing has confirmed the disease in a petrel found at Hawke's Nest in regional New South Wales. Shea Bolton was the only docker not to train today. Coach Justin Longmuir has ruled him out of the weekend game against the Power because of a niggling injury. And the FIFA World Cup teams have been locked in for the final. Argentina will play Spain on Monday morning in New York. 23 degrees at the moment. Showers today. The chance of a thunderstorm, possibly severe, down to 12 overnight. Showers and 20 tomorrow with the chance of an afternoon storm. More news at 1.
8: Thank you, John. Good to have you on board. The other information is the BHP scenario is from 2 p.m. through until 10 p.m. Long way away from us, right up in the northwest. And other information coming through. Rob has let us know that there is, I've been told to let the Bureau of Meteorology know that there is one droplet of rainfall on his windscreen up Green Mount Hill. Thank you, Rob, for that. And Kev has said there could be an incident on Kwinana Freeway near Thomas Road. Exit traffic slow. Now, if that is brand spanking new, the gentleman I'm just about to introduce may not have it, but he might have it already. Let's check with Bruiser.
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11: I'm right on it. We got a crash. Kwinana Freeway northbound at Thomas Road in Bertram. The right-hand lane partially blocked. Towies are on site. Traffic heavy on approach back to Mortimer Road. Allow for safe merge. We heard about one drop of rain up in Greenmount. Look out. There's wet weather coming. Drive to the conditions. Switch your headlights on. Give yourself extra braking distance and more time to get to where you're going. No delays on the Mitchell-Kwinana northbound Mortimer Road and Rowley Road just because of that accident. The rest of it looking good. I'm Bruce Welsh and I'm in a special studio.
8: Kev's studio.
11: Thank you.
8: And Mark's studio. I put the piece of paper right in front of you.
11: Look, there's writing all over it.
8: Oh,
11: okay.
8: For goodness
11: sake. And then there's a plus Mark.
8: Oh, that's
11: Kev's and Mark's studio.
8: Well, because it's Mark's birthday as well.
11: Happy birthday, boy.
8: Thanks. Oh, I can't talk to you anymore because we've just had notification that Kim Wilde is calling us right now. So we're going to take a bit of a break and we'll come straight back and talk to Kim Wilde on 6PR.
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8: Get ready, Pat, because we're talking rats and mice. 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They're running amok. 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G'day, mate.
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8: I get the chance to talk to some amazing people, often here on this great radio show, which I'm thoroughly enjoying being a part of. And I get the chance right now to speak as we get into a lunchtime discussion with Kim Wilde. Yes, folks, go back in time to the delights of kids in America, although I think we're talking to her in the United Kingdom. I'll have to check. Hello, Kim Wilde, and welcome to Radioland in Perth.
16: Hi there, Todd. Hi, beautiful Perth. I'll be flying there in November around my birthday time. I can't wait.
8: Hang on. When's your birthday?
16: November 18.
8: Okay, so you will be in Perth on Wednesday the 18th. Of November, to my understanding. Hang on a minute. You're in Switzerland a month before. You're touring everywhere, Kim Wilde.
16: Oh, yeah. We just got back from Switzerland and we're going to Germany this weekend. We spent a lot of time in Holland and Denmark, Sweden. We were France, you know, this side of the pond, I guess. Yeah, it's a lot of travel, a lot of live concerts. I've got an amazing band and we get a lot of work, Todd.
8: Well, that's good. And isn't it nice to have the musicians employed in this wonderful world of AI? The Astor Theatre will be pumping on Wednesday, the 18th of November, when Kim Wilde will deliver everything. And I mean, we're talking You Keep Me Hanging On, Kids in America. My favourite is View from a Bridge. Now, realistically, I don't know what it is about that song, but I picture myself just standing there, gazing longingly across the river from a bridge with you. How does that sound?
16: Well, it sounds charming, Todd.
8: Yeah, it sounds
16: charming.
8: A bit weird. It sounds a bit freaky, actually. Let's just move on because I'm in Perth and you're over there. I also love the fact, and I've done a bit of research, you, Kim Wilde, Dad Marty Wilde and your beautiful mother Joyce, there was a legacy because Marty Wilde, he loved his music, gave so much rock and roll to the world. You needed to go on. You had to go on in the world of music, didn't you? It was a part of your DNA.
16: I think, Todd, it was in my DNA. There wasn't any pressure, you know, just music was part of our life as kids. I grew up loving it with a passion. And, I always wanted to get into the music industry. Deep down, that's where I felt I belonged. And I was right. You know, 40 years later, I'm still loving what I do, writing a new album, loving singing. The music industry is in my DNA, yeah, for sure.
8: And you know what I think also that is so important from your perspective is that you haven't stayed and dwelled in the moment. For example, you also became a radio host. You also won a gold medal at the Chelsea Flower Show, Kim Wilde. Now, there's a story there. I've got to know what's going on.
16: I retired for a little while when I got married and had our children, and I got into gardening, and I ended up in education. I went and studied for a few years. I ended up at the Chelsea Flower Show. I mean, it's a long, long story how I got there, but we did. We got a gold medal for a small courtyard garden that me and my friend Richard Lucas designed. And it was one of the happiest, most rewarding, wonderful experiences of my whole life. So thanks for reminding me about it.
8: But isn't it beautiful to think that that part of your life, I mean, normally when people go to gardening, they just start a veggie patch. You ended up winning a gold medal at the Chelsea Flower Show. But I think that's the secret to music sometimes. When you step away from it, you realize you love it so much that when you dip your toe back into the water, it's game on and you deliver like you've never done it before. It's the first time every night.
16: I've never loved what I do more than I do now, Todd.
8: Yeah.
16: I promise. And, you know, now we've got the experience and I've worked with my band for so long now and we've got, I think like what keeps it fresh is it's not just about old material. I mean, as wonderful and good fun as that is, this is the Closer tour and we'll be featuring songs from the new album Closer, which came out last year. But, you know, it goes hand in hand with all those big hits that you love, Cambodia and You Keep Me Hanging On and Kids in America, Second Love and all of that stuff. You know, they're not two different worlds. They're worlds that collide and work together.
8: Yes.
16: Yeah,
8: But the beautiful element in all of this is that you, Kim Wilde, still had the passion, the energy, which I think is imperative for so many musos that want to get up and perform, or anyone actually to do any job. If you're a painter, let's face it, you need quality energy to get up and do a good job on the wall. But at the same time, you've got the energy and you've got the message that you want to deliver. For example, Closer, the album, has released last year, but there's messaging in every single song. What is it that you are trying to say to the world through your music at the moment? Is it buy my records or are you delivering something else?
16: I think the most profoundly important thing to do is to speak your truth and to live as authentically as you can.
8: Well done.
16: And you know, that's what my music is about for me. It's my way of expressing who I am, speaking my truth the way I want to speak it, sing it. I'm a songwriter, I'm a singer, I'm a performer. They all come together on a live performance. It's not literally just about going through the old stuff and delivering a few new. It's very much a journey. When audiences come, they have a lot of fun, but there's something deeper going on for sure.
8: Yeah, I love it too. Wednesday the 18th of November at the Astral Theatre is where Kim Wilde and her great band will be delivering quality product from Perth. Kim and the team will be going to Brisbane, Melbourne, down to Geelong, Adelaide, Newcastle, Sydney and Camp. You're here. Golly gosh, you're here for quite some time. You're going to get some quality weather in Western Australia in and around November, Kim Wilde. You might even be able to take to one of our beaches.
16: I know, and I want to try and surf. I've never managed to get up on a surfboard, and one of the band has said to me he's going to help me do that because he's a surfer. So my prayer is that I get to Australia, and for the first time in my life at 66 I get to stand on a surfboard.
8: All right, just be careful because some of the waves in our southwest corner are extremely, as we say over here, gnarly, and they're monsters. So make sure you learn on the gentle, soft ones. May I also ask you, before I bid you farewell, and thank you so much for your time, Kim Wild. I'm really enjoying this chinwag with you from Perth in Western Australia. The music that you have written, the music that also Marty and also Ricky, brother, have written for you. There's so much great music that's been presented for you that you've also written yourself. But you've also touched upon in your career cover versions and doing other people's songs that you've loved. What was the music that you grew up with? And did you cover any of those songs that you grew up with and just carried them on for life for you?
16: Of course, we grew up in the 60s, so we grew up with Motown. So obviously a song like You Keep Me Hanging On was part of the Motown sound that I grew up with. But, you know, in the 60s, I was always also growing up with the Beatles predominantly. You know, that sort of strong focus on melody. But, you know, always rock pop, always the 3-minute anthem, you know. And it does amaze me how so much has changed in the music industry and in the world since I started in the early 80s. But the one thing that remains is people's passion for a 3-minute something song.
8: Yeah.
16: And, you know, that just, it doesn't go away. And it hit me really hard as a kid when I was in the 60s. And it still inspires me now. You know, you listen to artists like Ray and Tame Impala and Fontaine DC and all these great bands that are out there making amazing music.
8: And quite a number of them too are coming from the land down under, and they could even be sitting in your audience when you get to Perth on Wednesday, the 18th of November, Kim Wild.
16: Oh, wouldn't that be just something? I would love that.
8: Absolutely. So it's an absolute pleasure to talk to you. I want you to come down here and get into the surfing. I want you to come down here and get into the quality food that we have here in Western Australia. And some of the best people in the world live in Western Australia because you know why? This is a great place to live, Kim. You never know. You might decide to kick around for a bit longer. You never know.
16: You never know. You never know. That's music to my ears already, Todd. I'm imagining myself there in my latter years, surfing the waves. Yeah.
8: Well, you know, you're not just a kid in America. You're a kid in Australia, a global kid, and it's great to have you on board. And if ever I get the chance to stand on a bridge with you and get the view in, it'll be an absolute pleasure. Kim Wild, it's been a pleasure to talk to you on 6PR. Thank you so much for your time.
16: Oh, bless you, Todd. Can't wait to get to Perth.
8: Oh, I'd love to have you in the studio too and smile a lot as well. Kim Wild, the wonderful Kim Wild, is joining us here in Perth. She's at the Astor Theatre with her A-Team band, I have to say, Wednesday the 18th of November. If you want to find a bit more about her and the band and everything, the whole tour, the best option is to go to kimwild.com. That might be the best option. Or you can get tickets from davidroywilliams.com and Metropolis are in there as well. It's been fun talking to the wonderful Kim Wild. We're doing lunch here on 6PR. And we will take a break and maybe we'll play some Kim Wild in just a little while. Stick with us.
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1: 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If you have a bit of an issue in this first world country issue that we sort of generally live through, I'm upset. It's raining and I just washed the car. See, there's something. You could win $100. Keep that in mind. So join us, will you? 133-882.
0: From the really annoying
2: to the ridiculous,
0: the first world problems causing you chaos. What's your beef? Visit Tony's House of Tender Meats for all things meat. Meat so tender, it's even in their name. Tony's House of Tender Meats, Midland Village.
1: It's up to you now. I can't do it by a text message. It's got to be a phone call. 133-882. And if you've still got the kids on holidays, how handy would that $100 worth of good quality tucker from Tony's House of Tender Meats? How good would it come in very handy for you? Give us a call. 133-882. And if there's only one caller through, you get it instantly. That's how it works. I love this idea. Peter said, g'day, Todd. It started raining in Stirling. Thank you, Pete. I'll let the Weather Bureau know. It's also a weather update. Marcus in Bicton. I just walked to the shop and I felt 3 drops of rain. I think I heard thunder in my headphones. Did you hear thunder? While you were listening to the radio, did you hear some sort of, maybe it was lightning. Maybe I've been hit in the head with a lightning bolt. Mark in Bicton, thank you. 3 drops of rain and also I got a bit of thunder in my headset. Did you hear it? If you did, let us know on the text 0487 999 882. And also, it's really simple. It's really simple. If nobody, and this sometimes does happen, where no one's got a beef, we just say, hip, hip, hooray, and we give that voucher back. I don't want to. I don't want to give it back to Tony's House of Tender Meats. Grant has said, you guys deserve this. If you've got the weakest whinge in the world, you could win $100 worth of Tony's House of Tender Meats, a voucher. Just ring up and said, I cut my toenails a bit short this morning and they're hurting. There you go. There's something for you to have a go at. Jim let me know on the text message that Noddy turned 80 not long ago, which is pretty cool indeed. That's Noddy Holder, of course, from Slade. And Ashley said, I do enjoy, if you are doing Rainwatch, it has started raining in Balladura. Thank you for the update, Ashley. I'm very much aware that a lot of people are enjoying family time at the moment with regards to their beloved families because it is school holidays. And that's why I threw out the option for you to get involved with What's Your Beef on 133-882. Last call. Why? I'm running out of time. I've got a commercial break coming up. And then I've got a little pick the lick moment going into the news bulletin. That's how this show works on The Long Lunch. And I don't want to give it back. Thank goodness people are calling through now. Thank you very much. Oh, Darren said, I told, I've got a broken shoelace. That's frustrating. Darren, if you had rung up, Darren, fair dinkum, if you had rung up 30 seconds ago and actually said to me, I've got a broken shoelace, I'm frustrated, you would have been in the running for the $100 voucher to Tony's. I've got one caller. Tyrone's looking pretty good at the moment. G'day, Tyrone.
3: G'day, mate. How are you?
1: Well, I'm pretty good indeed. Well, they're coming in thick and fast now. Be quick, are young they? Man. Okay. Yeah, okay. Look, tell us what is it?
3: My beef is just when people, when you go to shops and then they put all their stuff on the conveyor belt and they don't put the divider down. And I think that's a dying art.
1: That's a quality.
3: I think they should put it down for the next person.
1: Yeah, that's a quality beef. Thank you, Tyrone. You've excelled. And I tell you what, I congratulate you for being the first caller through. Rochelle is joining us now. Hello, Rochelle.
4: Good morning. How are you?
1: I am good. And good afternoon to you. There's my beef. I don't even know what time it is. Hey, Rochelle, what's your beef?
4: I heard the lightning.
1: Yes.
4: I'm listening to the app.
1: Yes.
4: And it went a bit funny.
1: It was a crackle.
4: Also, my beef is the lawn mowing man next door this morning came and I was trying to have a sleep in because my daughter is sick in bed.
1: Dear Lord. What time?
4: Whippersnipper
1: yeah.
4: was banging on the fence and Yeah.
1: Oh.
4: So that's my beef.
1: Rochelle, that's a quality beef. Thank you for letting me know, and good luck with your beloved daughter. I hope they get, hope she gets well soon. Joan, hello.
2: Hi. Actually, I was on the roof and I felt a few spots when I was up on the roof.
1: Great.
2: Anyway, my beef is that I shouldn't have to have one of those apps for a phone. I should be able to just get it straight into my account because they know all my details. They've got my driver's license.
1: Good on
2: I'm
1: you.
2: I'm a pensioner, so I'm they've got my Centrelink details and they've got my account.
1: Good on you, Joan.
2: I'm not very impressed.
1: No, that's a good beef. Thank you for that. And Nigel is our final caller. You've come out of the woodwork. Hello, Nigel.
5: There you go, mate.
1: Good. What's going on?
5: My beef is the Rockingham City Council rates gone up $300. Time payments, we have to pay extra. We have to pay extra on the time payments. So that's our beef. Why do we have to pay interest?
1: I don't know.
5: We vote these people in. That's what I'm trying to ask.
1: Well, that's a quality beef, Nigel. You're in the running. Thank you. And I tell you what, we do have a company called Media Monitors that monitor every phone call that comes through. And the fact that you said the council in question, they'll get notified that this has actually been raised on 6PR. Thank you, Nigel. To Tyrone, Rochelle, Joan, and also Nigel, good to have you on board. I've run out of time. I do apologise. Quick break coming your way, then we'll let you know who the winner is.
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1: Grant said if we're doing rain watch, it's been persisting down in Bunbury since 9 o'clock this morning. I've been watching the radar too. And also Peter and also Brendan think that the noise that was created just a moment ago came from me. Hey, hang on a minute. It wasn't me, you guys. And thank you, Peter. If your radio smells, Pete, you need to talk to somebody about that. It's time for not Pick the Lick, but Who's the Voice? Okay? Do you know who this is?
13: Rock!
1: Say it again.
13: Rock!
1: Yeah, that's a good one. Do it again.
13: Rock!
1: Yeah! Okay. If you want to join us, you can win absolutely nothing. Diddly Squat could be coming your way. Who is the voice? And the winner will announce after the news.
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14: 23 degrees at 1 o'clock. Good afternoon, I'm John Nichols. A man's been charged over a road rage incident in the southern suburbs. Police say about 2 o'clock yesterday afternoon, a 46-year-old Hammond Park man drove his car in front of another man's vehicle in Belia Drive Success, forcing him to stop. It's alleged the accused man got out of his Toyota Camry and bashed the other man with an object. The injured man in his 40s was taken to Royal Perth Hospital with serious head injuries. Police say the pair are not known to each other. The Hammond Park man's been granted bail. He's due back in court in Fremantle next month, facing a serious assault charge. Investigations are continuing and anyone with information is urged to pass it on to Crime Stoppers. The federal government wants to exercise some influence over local planning as part of its new AI framework. Labor has laid out a set of standards aimed at regulating artificial intelligence around Australia. There are concerns about the technology's impact on jobs and the environment. The rules would force new data centers to underwrite their own energy supply and conserve water. Prime Minister Anthony Albanese has told the ABC the Commonwealth will need to engage with local and state governments.
15: We don't want to see just a free-for-all. Planning is, as I've said, the responsibility of state and local government, and that's why we want to engage with them constructively so that we get good outcomes.
14: The Premier says he doesn't believe today's industrial action in the Pilbara will become a trend. Hundreds of union members at BHP's Port Hedland Bulk Terminal will walk off the job in just under an hour for 8 hours. Roger Cook says it's just part of the industrial relations system.
16: I don't believe it will be a common occurrence. This particular level of disputation is very rare, but it is also part and parcel of updating EBAs and wages and conditions and making sure we can come to agreement.
14: Another contender for the seat of Secret Harbour in a yet-to-be-scheduled by-election has been named. The Legalised Cannabis Party has put forward former City of Rockingham councillor Craig Buchanan. The Federal Liberals' deputy leader says the party will consider all options to revive its struggling fortunes. A discussion paper has been sent to members aimed at helping the party win back support among women, young people and multicultural communities. The document floats gender quotas as a means of boosting the number of female MPs. Jane Hume argues that nothing should be ruled out.
17: We'll consider all of the options that are put out there. But the most important thing is that the Liberal Party is ready to fight elections, that our organisational wing is prepared for the work ahead of us because the work is so important.
14: The All Ordinaries is down 14 at 9,021 and the dollar is worth 70 US cents and 12,600 rupiah.
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14: Dockers coach Justin Longmuir has praised his forward line's chemistry this season. Fremantle put the competition on notice with a 15-goal second-half turnaround against the Swans last week. Longmuir says it's not just the key forwards, Jai Amos, Patrick Voss and Josh Tracy, who are having great seasons.
19: The synergy of the forward line in general has grown. Yeah, Murphy Reid's played another season in there. And clearly Switter and Freddie and Duds have taken a step forward and their importance to the forward line shouldn't be underestimated either. So those three are going well, but I think the forward line in general is functioning well.
14: The Dockers will announce their squad to face the Power in Adelaide later this afternoon. And Moses Henriquez says he's played his last games for New South Wales and the Sydney Sixers. The former Test all-rounder hasn't been offered a contract for the coming BBL season and says he's knocked back overtures from other franchises. 39-year-old Henriquez will still be available for overseas leagues. He'll play for his native Portugal next month in a T20 World Cup qualifier. He's made a record 420 appearances for Australian domestic teams in all formats. That's the latest news and sport.
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23: Got some traffic signals flashing yellow, Great Eastern
2: Highway, Mundaring Weir Road intersection in Mundaring. Please slow down and give way to your right. No delays on the Mitchell Quinana Freeway. Still busy northbound Mortimer Road to Rowley Road, but that accident has been cleared away now. No delays on the Graham Farmer, Northbridge Tunnel, Reed Row and Tonkin flowing well, as is the CBD. But High Street eastbound at Carrington Street in Palmyra is a bit slow. I'm Bruce Welsh on Perth's traffic leader, 6PR.
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14: Showers today with a chance of a thunderstorm, possibly severe, down to 12 overnight. Showers and 20 tomorrow with a chance of an afternoon thunderstorm. The showers should ease over the weekend with tops around 18. Monday, Tuesday and Wednesday, partly cloudy and 19. Right now, it's 22 degrees. More news at 1:30 on Perth's 6PR.
1: Thank you, John. In the newsroom, he's an expert.
26: On Perth's 6PR, this is The Long Lunch with Todd Johnston.
1: There's a fair bit to talk about today. We've still got Paul Litwin joining us a bit later on from Men's Talk. We have Sally Jane, who is a singer-songwriter, hailing from Serpentine in Western Australia and doing a bit of a tour at the moment around the place, I've got to say. So we'll highlight her music here on the program. As well as that, how good was it talking to Kim Wilde? I thought we were doing it tomorrow. And then her people spoke to my people and it just changed. She, I don't know what she's doing tomorrow, but anyway, it was great to be able to sort of put her on the airwaves here on 6PR.

0: got that clue to give to you. Okay. And I know you need it because otherwise, how are you going to win $500 tomorrow on breakfast? We played just a moment ago. Who's the voice? And I've got a funny feeling just having a look at the text messages. Wow. I probably should have made it a bit harder. It's quite extensive. But again, and I'll tell you what we'll do. We've got four callers up on the board at the moment. I've got Belvedere. I've got Gordon. I've got Truckee Carroll. And I've also got Marco. And to each and every one of you, I'm going to give you a bit of a surprise in a little while. Talk about a sticker. You all deserve it. You've decided to ring through. Those people that have done the absolute answer on the text message, like Louisa's reminding me that 10 drops have just dropped in Bayswater. Thank you. There's more coming. T-Rex, thank you. You get it right. Tyrone, you get it right. Dale and Yokine, thank you. Jim, you got it right. Beautifully played. Peter, smile tastefully. It's all yours. Who is this one from? Is this Dave in Como? Yes, it is. Mark, you're a winner. Nicely played. Bruiser is in there as well. Kev, hey, happy birthday, Kev. Rhett, hello, Rhett. Vic as well. Danny, Lindsay. Truckee Carroll, she's text messaged as well, but she still wants her bumper sticker. I love this. Michael, thank you very much. MJW76, love your work. Let me see, is this Gabs? Yes, it is. And goodness gracious me. I think this is wonderful. Thanks very much, Dave Kamara, for joining us and being a part of the show. It's always nice to know you're listening. I do appreciate that as well. And Tony, thank you very much. Everybody, Miss Jane in Ferndale got it right as well. Cole B, /. Lovely, lovely play. And again, Lindsay, everybody on the SMS, bravo! That's it. You've done it. Oh, it's too easy. I'm not even going to play it again, because if I do, I'll get another 40 text messages coming through. But let's go to the phones. Our first caller through, and I'll tell you what, because you're the first caller through, Belvedere, I know that you've got it right, but we're going to give you extra stickers. How do you feel about that, Belvedere?
1: I'm absolutely wrapped, Todd.
0: Yeah,
1: I live in the southwest now. I'm down in... I can tell you actually where I am at the moment. I'm in Margaret River listening to you, believe it or not.
0: Well, hang on a minute. What's the weather like down at Margs? Because apparently in Bunbury it's persisting down.
1: Well, I've got to say peeing down.
0: Oh, really? So it's actually looking at the radar, southwest is getting clobbered. Our rain band is just working its way towards Perth. So while you're getting wet, we're waiting persistently for it to come our way. Now, what car are you driving, Belvedere?
1: I'm driving a not a new one, but a Grand Cherokee Jeep.
0: Nice, beautiful.
1: And you know what? You know what I'd love to do down here in the southwest?
0: What, mate?
1: Is have a sticker on the back of it.
0: Okay.
1: Instead of Wheelsies or Jeezies.
0: Hillsies.
1: Have one of yours.
0: Actually, I think Hillsies stickers are the coolest ones around. And it just occurred to me as well that not a lot of stickers go on the bumper bar these days. They go on the back window. So, Belvedere, look, stick with us. And again, Belvedere, Gordon, Truckee Carroll and Marco, stick with us because I've got to get all your details. But, Belvedere, let's do it. Who is the voice?
1: It's the Sting. It's the man.
0: Yeah, don't go away. Coming straight back to you. Gordon is in Warmbra. G'day, Gordon.
2: G'day, Todd. It's Gordon Summers, and the alias Sting, and the song is Roxanne.
0: Hang on a minute. Am I talking to Gordon Summers, Gordon?
2: Yes, you could be. I could be undercover, Todd.
0: Wow. So just yell out Roxanne.
2: Roxanne.
0: Oh, no, I don't think it is, but nevertheless, you sounded fantastic. Oh, Gordon, you're a legend, mate. So it is Sting. Congratulations. We'll send a bumper sticker your way. Don't go away. We'll come straight back to you, young man. I love the fact. I love that. You're getting a sticker, Gordon. Truckee Carroll is on board. Hello.
3: Hey, Todd, how are you?
0: Oh, I'm good. Now, if you get a bumper sticker, what rig will it go on, Carol?
3: Oh, it'll go on my little six tonner, and she's a virgin truck, so she's absolutely sticker free. But for 6 PR and the long lunch, I will absolutely make an exception.
0: Well, thank you very much. I do appreciate that. You've won diddly squat. And again, Truckee Carroll, who was the voice?
3: It was Sting or the Police with Roxanne.
0: Yeah, beautifully played. There's a round of applause for you. Thank you very much, Carol. Love your work. Don't go away on that virgin truck of yours. We're going to whack a little sticker. And Marco, g'day, Marco.

0: today, Todd.
1: How
0: are
1: you?
0: It's going to be one of my favorite artists.
1: Yes.
0: It's going to be a Steve Wade Roxanne.
1: Say it again, Mark. Say it again.
0: Roxanne Sting.
1: Oh, brilliant. Absolutely. And you get the Mexican hat dance, Marco. Mate, I hope you're feeling good, mate. Stay with us. We'll get your details. We'll send you out a sticker. Let's go back to Belvedere. As you are travelling around the southwest, hang on, did you say you're living down there now?
2: I certainly am now, Todd. I've been down here for 5 years now, and what a beautiful, beautiful area it is. And you know what the beauty of it is?
1: What's that?
2: We can still hear 6PR.
1: Are you listening on the app? Are you listening on the 6PR.com.au? What medium?
2: Can you believe it or not? I'm listening through my Grand Cherokee Cheap radio.
1: Wow.
2: It's unbelievable. But I've also got a 20-year-old wireless at home.
1: Yep.
2: And that wireless still pumps through 6PR, which is bizarre.
1: That's bizarre. Oh, thank you. That's brilliant, mate. I can't wait to, I'll tell you what we'll do. If you can whack the sticker on there and then send us a photo, the long lunch at 6PR.com.au to everyone that's getting the sticker, we'll see if we can put it up on socials and have a smile. Is that all right with you, Belvedere?
2: I'm more than happy to do that. And I'll even put it on a coastline that people will associate it with.
1: Oh, lovely. Great play. Belvedere, could you do me a favour? Could you say, here's the police with Roxanne?
2: All this is here announced now. It's what time is it? I don't even know what it is.
1: Doesn't
2: but
1: matter.
2: Whatever time it is, here's Roxanne. And let's go with it.
1: Thanks. Thanks, Belvedere. You've got a great future in radio, mate. Stay with us. We'll get your details. And let's smile with a bit of music on 6PR. Back soon.

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3: I love it. It's 22 minutes after 1 o'clock and 22.5 degrees. The rain is coming. I'm looking at the radar. There's a band off the coast. It's on a bit of a lean at the moment. So the southwest is getting drenched, as we've discussed, ongoing with regards to Belvedere and also text messages coming through. Absolutely drenched. But the lean is still yet to get to us. Will we get as much as them? Hope so. That'd be fantastic. But we're still picking up three or four drops. If you're getting any more, let me know via the text. Muzza said, "G'day, Todster. After listening to Belvedere, you know, you're lucky that Belvedere lives down south, because he was pretty good at introducing that song." Thanks, Muzza. Appreciate your support. I do love support too. And speaking of support, we've got great support from the one and only Mr. Steve Allen. He's been talking world footy, hasn't he? Hasn't he? reckon that song is better than Shakira shaking her hips. But in hindsight, it's such a good thing to have Steve Allen because Network 10 Sports, he's our reporter, he's our go-to guy, and we get the chance to talk to him right now.
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3: Spain versus Argentina. It's Brad versus Scott for our sweep here at the Long Lunch. Steve Allen, you've been knocked out well and truly, haven't you?
10: I'm doing okay. I'm feeling better than anyone from England at the moment.
3: Yeah, but mind you, do you know what? They put up a really good stoush. I thought they were going through, but the Argentinians, they've got it in their blood to come back at the last minute. I mean, I remember Manchester United used to do that all the time. The Argentinians have got it down to a fine art.
10: I've got a killer instinct. There's no doubt about that. And it very much helps when you've got the greatest player who's ever played the game in your team, in Lionel Messi. But this one will really sting. It'll leave long in the memory for anyone from England because they had the game in their grasp.
3: Yes.
10: They were 1-0 up. They looked in control. The manager made some adjustments. They went back into their shell. They tried to sit back and Argentina were relentless. They just kept attacking and eventually the dam wall broke. For 85 minutes up, it looked like England were going through and that turned on its head very quickly.
3: Yeah, and the disappointing thing I must say is that when the changes were made and that first goal went through for Argentina and it was 1-1, it was like a different team. The Argentinians could smell blood in the water almost. They were going
10: absolutely
3: hard indeed. And that's so disappointing because I've heard so many English supporters sort of sit back and go, no, bad call, manager. It's you've got to stay on the front foot to attack an attacking team, which means it's going to be a free-flowing open game. Defence comes into play. But as soon as you go into defence against an attacking team, it opens the floodgates, and that's what we saw again against Argentina. Let's leave it at that. Is it the two best teams, I guess, at the end of the day, have made it through? Although in saying that, there's a bit of a champion in one of those teams, as you've mentioned before. But the whole concept of the World Cup, the elongated version of the World Cup, having so many teams in the World Cup. I think at the end of the day, all of the headlines have been reasonably positive, except for the VAR sort of headlines. Would you agree?
10: I think that's fair to say, Todd. Statistically and what it does to the historical data, and obviously there's been way more goals at this World Cup because there's been way more games. Take all of that aside, I think it's been great to involve just more countries. It's been some terrific stories. Yep, some minnows got in, but we've got great stories out of teams like Cabo Verde, taking it up to the giants of the game.
3: Yeah.
10: It's been a good thing.
3: And also seeing some of the teams like Cabo Verde and also Norway go home and be welcomed home. They didn't get through, but they got through to a certain point in the competition and they were welcomed home with open arms. It was beautiful to see. And it really, I don't know, it brought countries together. Now, in the past, sport has the ability to divide people because we barrack for different teams unless you're in the country. And then all of a sudden it's game on. We are all one in this. So let's be proud of what we've done. Even as Aussies, I'm massively proud of our guys.
10: Yeah, a little bit of a shame though that when it was all done for us, everyone scattered around the world back to where we didn't get the chance to welcome home our team in that fashion. Not that we probably went far enough in the tournament to warrant those sorts of scenes, but it would have been nice. But, it's been great pictures.
3: But Steve Allen, it reminds me, and possibly you now that we think about it, that the business of sport comes into play, because instead of them being, you know, true blue nationalists, as the Norwegians did, they went back to their country, as Cape Verde went back to their country and were welcomed like heroes, you know, our guys dispersed to go back to their business, back to their normal roles for various clubs, and also possibly to recover from an injury or two. There's a difference between sport and the sporting business, like music and the music business, and these guys can make some ridiculous money, can't they?
10: Oh, absolutely. Millions and millions and millions of dollars, Todd. I can tell you, USA, Canada and Mexico, they didn't just host the tournament for the love of the game. There's a bit of money in this thing.
3: Oh, yeah. Yeah. Not only that for the various countries, but what about some of our players? Because I know there's some big clubs globally are now looking at us, at some of our Aussie players, and going, I think we can put them in our roster.
10: Look, there are big moves coming. We're keeping on Lucas Harrington's probably going to be the big story, with some massive clubs keeping an eye on him. We're talking about Barcelona and Liverpool primarily.
3: Wow.
10: And
3: wow.
10: Generally when they get involved, we are talking mega bucks. Jordy Boss put his name up in lights, Christian Volpato as well. And these are guys with youth on their side.
3: Yeah.
10: The best part about it is they've become household names, and they're going to be a big draw card for the Socceroos for years to come.
3: Well, it's going to be nice to watch their careers blossom. And again, it's been wonderful watching and listening to your dulcet tones. You can now get some sleep. I think the final is, what is it, Sunday morning, Monday night our time?
10: I believe it'll be, early hours of Monday morning our time.
3: Yeah, okay.
10: Again, it's not a kind time for us. I think we're talking a 3 a.m. wake up.
3: Okay. God. Mate, I'm not even going to ask you who's going to win, because I think the big winner will be round the ball football or soccer. So on that note, get some sleep. We'll talk on Monday, and I do wish you a great weekend. Thanks for your time, mate.
10: Thank you, Todd. And the fact that I went 0-2 in the semi-finals will have nothing to do with that either.
3: Yeah, well done with that. Well, I didn't mention that. I said kept moving forward. Thank you, Steve Allen. Steve Allen, Network 10 sports reporter, keeping us informed with the World Cup, and we're grateful for that. Keeping us informed with news is Mr. John Nichols, who's in the studio now.
11: Thank you, Todd. Good afternoon. A South Suburban man has been granted bail after facing court over a road rage incident. Police say he drove his Toyota Camry in front of another man's vehicle in Belia Drive in Success around 2 o'clock yesterday, forcing the man in his 40s to stop his Holden Cruise. That's when it's alleged that the other man got out and bashed the alleged victim with an object before driving off. The Premier says he doesn't believe today's industrial action in the Pilbara will become a trend. Hundreds of unionised workers at BHP's Port Hedland Bulk Terminal are about to begin an 8-hour stoppage. Roger Cook says it's just part of the industrial relations system. Another contender for the seat of Secret Harbour in the yet-to-be-scheduled by-election has been named. The Legalised Cannabis Party has put forward former City of Rockingham councillor Craig Buchanan. Fremantle coach Justin Longmuir has made a call on his ruck structure for Port Adelaide on Saturday. Mason Cox will hang on to his spot. That'll be his 150th AFL game. Bad news for Sean Darcy. Brendan Cox will also play his game number 150. Shay Bolton didn't train this morning and will miss the match. He's being managed. More news at 2.
3: Thank you, John. Appreciate that immensely. A couple of other stories that ended around 2 o'clock today. Of course, it's going to be game on for BHP in the northern part of this state. There'll be a bit of discussion about that, I feel quite sure. Also, the International Monetary Fund have openly said that global oil reserves could be depleted to a point where we could be in trouble yet again as a result of the Strait of Hormuz. We'll watch that story here on 6PR. And one that just grabbed my attention, Spotify has apparently taken 75 million songs off their playlist because they are being described as AI generated. Wow. Isn't it? The timing is everything when it comes to that. When you think about it, Spotify, big deal for music, 75 million songs have been taken off their roster because AI generated songs, and they're trying to crack down on AI slop. How long has the AI been around? Not long. How many songs? have been generated by the push of a button? Fair dinkum. Let's try and look after the live performers and keep them alive by just not eating noodles. A guy that never eats noodles because he's too good at his job is Bruiser. Let's talk traffic.
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13: There's a spittering and spattering of rain around the place. If you're driving in wet conditions, turn your lights on, give yourself extra braking distance and more time to get to where you're going. No delays on the Mitchell Freeway, Kwinana Freeway northbound, Thomas Road to Rolly Road, Graham Farm and Northbridge Tunnel flowing well, as is the city in the metro area. High Street eastbound at Cannington Street in Palmyra, still a bit slow. I'm Bruce Walsh, on Perth's traffic leader, 6PR.
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3: Working our way through this particular afternoon, 22.1 degrees. Just looking at the radar too very closely, Garden Island's picked up 0.2 of a millimetre, Jandakot 0.2 of a millimetre, Rottnest 0.4. The rest, one or two drops, and that's officially it. But as the radar is telling me, the cold front's on the lean, and we're getting it. Will it be as much as they're picking up down through the southwest? Don't think so. They're getting a bit of a deluge down through Bunbury, Margaret River, as we've already detected. But in hindsight, yeah, we'll watch that very closely indeed. I am lucky enough to be able to plug in a couple of wires. Jim pushes a button, and all of a sudden we've got the ability to say hello to a techie expert, Ash Wright, who is in the UK at this very moment. What time is it over there?
30: 20 to 7.
3: Okay, so what did you have for breakfast?
30: I had my two wheat Arbix.
3: Sorry?
30: And a banana.
3: Wheat Arbix. Wheat Arbix.
30: Yeah, not Wheat Bix, Wheat Arbix with an A in there.
3: Well, so is that the brand that is sold in the United Kingdom to copy our one down here?
30: Yeah, and look, I would say the one down there is better because they've got the packaging right. I end up with all the crumbs all over the floor. Like one of our dogs, Alf, he loves it.
0: Yeah.
30: I'm not good with the crumbs.
0: Leftovers.
30: He is, but, yeah. No, I've had it. I've had my breakfast. Having my coffee.
3: Okay. So I'm glad we can talk about stuff like, for example, golly gosh, did you watch the game? Did you watch, the big game? Where did you watch it?
30: I sat on my couch.
3: Yeah.
30: And I went, well, I need to, this could be in the citizenship test in a few years that I'm going to take.
3: Wow.
30: I need to become across local issues.
3: Okay.
30: And it was a very stressful game. I was going for England. I felt like I work with a lot of English people.
3: I had to.
30: And, I won't say I've caught the fever, but I used to think when watching, as it's called in Australia, soccer or football, I was like, but nothing really happens. Like they can go home with no goals or just one.
3: Yeah.
30: But my goodness, it's stressful.
3: It is too.
30: I just didn't want the ball was at the wrong end. And I was like, this is just so stressful.
3: Yeah. Well, anyway. You realize you've said stressful about 16 times. Let's get back to something that you know about because you're still learning about round ball football. Can I ask you, we had a bit of an outage with regards to Telstra where there was something to do where they said that certain clocks, sort of did something incorrectly. Clocks went back to 2006 or something. Are you over this? What happened there?
30: I am, because actually, ironically, in my job, I work with a lot of broadcasters across the world. That's radio and television, and clocking, as we call it, is really, really important to have like perfect in sync clocks. And this is not just to the second, that we see like on the clock in our kitchen.
3: Sure,
30: this has got all the decimal points on the back end of it. The microphone that you're talking into will plug. It's got a cable and it plugs into a box, and my call coming into you has got a cable and plugs into a box, and those. Just those two audio signals have to be in exact perfect time. So watching like the football last night, they might have a camera that is, plugged onto a cable. Then they might have some guy roaming around with a wireless camera, that go down on the pitch.
3: Yep.
30: How do they get the pitches all in time with each other? Because, a wireless thing is going to be a little bit slower than a cabled thing. And it's all to do with the clock. So really the thing to worry about in a lot of, life that we saw last week with Telstra going down is the clock going wrong. And we joked about it in the year 2000. Are the planes going to fall out of the sky because of the
3: Y2K.
30: Clock being wrong?
3: Yes.
30: Y2K.
3: Yes.
30: And really there's another one coming in 2032, but we'll worry about that another day.
3: Thanks.
30: But all because of a couple of $1,000 unit that Telstra had to receive the clock from the GPS satellites, that has a bug in it that resets after basically 20 years. So it went back to 2006. And if you try putting anything back in time on a computer, things are not going to work.
3: Okay.
30: And that's
3: okay.
30: What happened.
3: So that's what happened. Was it foreseeable?
30: Yes. They knew about this, and it's a known bug in this device and other devices similar to it. Basically, without getting too geeky, it gets to a number that's 1024. So 1024 could be a megabyte or a gigabyte. We talk about it. Everyone thinks, oh, it's whatever. There's a computer number, and it gets to that number. It freaked out and just went back to where it began.
3: Wow.
30: And in its mind was 2006. And then obviously other parts of the network look at this device for the time and it went, well, it's 2006. And it goes, okay, I'll be 2006. And then whoever's looking at that will go, that's 2006. And off it goes.
3: Okay.
30: So clocks are important. So I have a policy to set my oven clock perfectly.
3: Wow. You can come back to Australia and do mine, mate. Mine's an absolute mess. That's one issue. That's one issue that I do hope has been resolved because it really wreaked havoc in Australia. Yeah. The other one I'm conscious of is that, this AI thing. Spotify, I've just read it actually. Spotify have taken 75 million songs off their roster because it's been described as AI slop. Mm. So these songs have been generated by AI. So AI is in the marketplace. We use it with our GPS. We've been using it for quite some time. Now it's getting serious. We now have in Australia the Office of AI, as was announced by the Prime Minister just yesterday. But I'm conscious also that prices seem to be rising. Is this because AI is being used so much, and I guess someone has to pay for it.
30: It does, and they're taking all the hardware, so they're taking all the servers. You know, those we used to talk about it when I guess coming when you did the night show, and there's those big red buildings around Perth that you see that that have just servers and servers and servers. They are taking all of the hardware. So you think Apple's a big company. They're second and third in the chain here. So the AI guys are in there going, we want everything you can buy. That's memory, that's hard drives, that's everything. And they're piling these data centers up. So when you ask ChatGPT something, there's a server at the other end of it that does its little thing. And therefore, costs of things that you and I want to buy, we're even further down the food chain. For example, Apple's just put up the price of their low cost, Apple laptops. This is going to impact iPhones. This is going to impact Android. It doesn't matter who you are. Big names like Dell are impacted. In the office here in the UK, a server we bought four years ago was £7,000. So let's say about 14 grand for a server. Now that We stopped counting at 35.
3: Gee whiz. So hang on.
30: 70 grand.
3: But why? Where is it because of is it the AI that's making it more expensive? Because this is me reading between the lines, but you're the expert.
30: Yep.
3: It is.
30: Yeah, they are. They're just, it's demand, right? You know, when something's more popular, they've bought it all. So Seagate, who make hard drives, you know, that sit inside your computer, you store stuff on.
3: Sure.
30: They just basically say, well, we don't have any more.
3: Wow.
30: None.
3: Okay.
30: Yeah, so you pay more. And look, you think about Spotify, I can tell you now, you wouldn't know if AI music it's that good, sadly.
3: Yeah.
30: You won't even know.
3: I know.
30: You can't perform live. You can't go and see it in concert, can you?
3: Well, we were discussing there was the highest ranked song last week in Australia was AI generated.
30: Well, would we all go to the Perth Arena and watch an Apple Mac perform that, would we?
3: Maybe that's the future, because if you've been to a rave party, those guys rock. I'll take a break on 6PR and come back. I want to ask you about, you mentioned ChatGPT just a moment ago, but I want to ask you about everything connected to ChatGPT is obviously for the positive, assisting the individual that's using it. But I have heard on the grapevine that without warning, things can be deleted by ChatGPT, and I need to find out a bit more about that. You're the expert. I'll come back to you. It's 15 minutes away from 2 o'clock, 22 degrees in the city of Perth. Still waiting for those droplets to arrive, but they'll get here, and you're listening to 6PR.
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3: It is 11 minutes away from 2 o'clock, and again, it's still 22 degrees. We're in that northwesterly airstream ahead of the band of rain. And when I say rain, I'm not going to go question mark, because Garden Island's got now 0.6 of a millimetre, and Rottnest has 0.4. I think the drizzle is getting heavier, which is good news. Is there any drizzle over your way in the UK there, Ash?
30: No. Look, in fact, we're in the longest heat wave since 1976.
3: Yeah, you're copping it sweet. I saw some of the temperatures.
30: I don't like it. I left Australia for this.
3: Yes, bad luck, brother. We've got the cloudy conditions here at the moment with a good cold front coming through, allegedly, but we'll wait and see. Now, I was going to ask you, and I'm so glad I've got you on board, because to my understanding, a lot more people are using ChatGPT. This is the generated information network to assist us in our business. I refuse, as an old fart, to. I just do. I know that you do. I know you use it. It's essential to your role. I'm a bit different. I like the. Just me and everyone else in the real world, but I know that it enhances so many aspects to our lives and also our various industries, great in the medical realm, et cetera, et cetera. But I heard on the grapevine that if you are working with ChatGPT, there are certain elements to it that could be just deleted at certain times without your knowledge. Please explain.
30: Yeah, look, one thing I'll just say about ChatGPT and these AI things, I think it's really important to remember they're a tool, and we all feared this when the internet came in. It's not the tool, but it is a tool.
3: Okay.
30: I would use it, and Google's finding this. You know, we all used to Google something.
3: Yeah.
30: That's not really happening anymore, and there's all kinds of flow-ons on that. No advertising, because that was, you know, their biggest thing. They're one of the biggest marketing companies in the world. So AI is taking away some of what Google had in that regard, but yeah, ChatGPT, probably one of the first ones that is out there. They released a new, what they call model. It's called Sol, S-O-L, that came out. And it's all about helping people write code and cybersecurity. And the irony is here that people started using it. So think about cybersecurity, you know, making sure things are secure, they won't get hacked, all that kind of stuff.
3: Okay.
30: This guy asked it some questions and gave it some access, which is, I'm going to flag, there's maybe your problem. And it deleted most of the files off his Mac, just did it. And it then also another comment online was it just deleted a entire production database system. So you have a piece of software in your studio called Zeta, which plays all your ads and everything. If you let ChatGPT go in there going, find me an ad that will go for 60 seconds, and you ask it that question, how would you feel if all of a sudden it just deleted everything? That's the kind of thing we're talking about.
3: Okay, so how do you protect yourself or your business or your industry or your files from that?
30: Yeah. Well, it's interesting. I spoke to a friend of mine a little while ago when we were talking about driverless cars and things like that, and I said to her, you know, how much do these things know? And she writes the software, she was back then, and she didn't know. She's like, well, we don't really know. And it's absolutely evolved since then. That was a couple of years ago.
3: Wow.
30: And I think you have to be very careful in just letting it run wild. You should ask, if you're dealing with AI, you have to guide it. You have to give it permission to look at the files on your computer.
3: Okay.
30: You probably shouldn't just go, hey, here's my C drive or here's my hard drive. Go for it. Right. Look, be my personal assistant. If you want that, it could do that, but you have to be aware of that risk, right?
3: All right.
30: So don't do it.
3: Need your help. So does Joan. Joan is joining us now from Gosnells. Hello, Joan.
10: Hi there. Hi, Ash. I wanted to know, I've got a simple phone. It's one of those basic ones. And if I don't delete a whole lot of my messages, I can't receive or send messages and I can't get phone calls. I'm wondering if there's something I've done in the phone.
3: Okay.
10: I could sort of...
30: It's basically full. That's what it's saying. We used to have this back in the day with Nokias. You used to have, if you received too many messages, it would just refuse to work. Not receiving phone calls is a bit interesting, but yeah, it sounds like.
3: So how does Joan make it not full?
30: Does it have a camera on it at all, Joan?
10: Pardon?
3: Does it have a camera, Joan?
10: Camera?
3: Yeah, does it have a camera?
10: It does,
3: okay.
30: And have you taken photos with it, or you're not even using that kind of thing?
10: Oh, a few odd ones, like my electricity commission thing that I send into the electricity mob.
3: Okay.
10: Not many.
30: So,
10: why?
30: Yeah. I mean, it all comes down to megabytes and gigabytes and things like that, words that we don't really want to talk about. But it will fill up, basically, and you're just going to have to go into your photos and delete old ones and just see if that solves the problem.
3: And what about old messages too, Ash? Deleting old messages that are still in the phone?
30: Yeah. We had to do this back in the day as well. And these smaller phones and simpler phones still use that technology. So yeah, it's going to be deleting old messages, you can't delete phone calls, but making sure, you're not saving photos. If people are sending you photos, making sure they're deleted out of your photos and things like that if you don't need them.
3: Joan, good luck. Have a look at the messages that you've got. See if you can delete a few and also some photographs in there. Does that help?
10: I have already, but like you said, the photos might be the way to go.
3: Yeah. And also videos take up a lot of memory as well. That's something that I'm aware of. Let us know how you go, Joan. I do appreciate your call. And I also appreciate your input, Ash. It's great to talk to you. Running out of time, as always, and we've got people lined up on the phones. I do apologise for that. But if you want to stay in touch with Ash, please do so. Join us in a couple of weeks' time, and we will talk to Ash all the way from the UK. Hey, get some sleep and, keep enjoying that round ball football, will you?
30: It's a goal. That's go England.
3: Well, well played. Ash is great. He joins us and he's our techie expert here on 6PR for the long lunch. We'll take a break and come straight back.
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3: Mark said, the reason he played the police and had the voice with Sting, is it because it's Stuart Copeland's birthday today? Mark, very observant. You are very clever indeed. Thank you very much. Susie says, I still use Google. So do I. Light rain is falling in Rockingham. And we still wait with bated breath and hope for the best. DJs play those kinds of tunes. And the DJs can be so boring to watch. Oh, Louisa, I think, might have been to a rave. Yeah, I saw that Michael Jackson show last week and the performers and the band were awesome, says Louise. I love the fact that there are so many great musicians, great artists still doing their job, and I do feel for the next generation. We want to make sure that we've got people that can do clever things so as we can aspire to possibly do clever things ourselves. Appreciate all the text messages coming through. Thanks for your help. Let us know if it's raining in your suburb. You know, if you get 3 drops, I think it's called a storm these days. Oh, dear me. Heading up towards the news with 2 o'clock with John Nichols, and we'll come back with Mr. Paul Lippman.
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20: 22 degrees at 2 o'clock. Good afternoon, I'm John Nichols. A man from Perth's southern suburbs has been granted bail after appearing in court over an alleged road rage attack. Police say he drove his Toyota Camry in front of another man's vehicle in Belia Drive near Hammond Road in Success about this time yesterday. The manoeuvre forced the man in his 40s to stop his black Holden Cruise, and that's when it's alleged the Camry driver got out and bashed the other man with an object before driving off. The alleged victim was taken to Royal Perth Hospital with serious head injuries. Investigations are continuing and police want anyone with information or relevant video to get in touch with Crime Stoppers. The 46-year-old accused man from Hammond Park is due back in court next month. The first industrial action in the Pilbara this century is getting underway in Port Hedland. Nine News reporter Holly Edward-Smith is there.
21: 200 port workers from BHP's Port Hedland site are making their way out right now. The industrial action, set to last 8 hours and could cost the mining giant up to $50 million. It comes after more than 6 months of pay negotiations failed to reach an agreement. The unions and workers calling for better pay and conditions, including a transparent system to ensure workers who do the same job get paid the same. And while a number of arrests were made during the last industrial action in 2000, organisers have labelled this a family fun day with lawn games, sausage sizzles and face painting for young children. It's hoped that the action today sends a clear message to BHP. Unions and workers have promised more strike action could come if an agreement can't be reached soon.
20: A new assistant transport minister has met with business owners in Lancelin to come up with a long-term solution for coastal erosion. About 50 metres of the coastline has been washed away in the past 15 months, threatening beachside businesses. The state government last week committed $450,000 to finding an answer. John Carey has told Simon Beaumont the money will be used for an interim solution while they work on a long-term plan.
22: The shoreline erosion has been quite significant and has gone much faster than was originally anticipated. So the idea is that there are interim work, that we do those works, that buys us anywhere from 2 to 5 years, and in that time we collect the latest data so that we are really the best informed.
20: The state government has paid out $62 million in fuel support so far this month. 700,000 WA drivers have claimed the cost of living initiative since the start of the month. Labor's new candidate for Secret Harbour, Georgia Tree, has been on the campaign trail and says new digital assistance kiosks are also available for people who need help claiming the money through the Service WA app.
4: This digital kiosk here today in Lakelands will be around for about a week, and then we're rolling out more in Bald Ivis and Mandra to support the community to get their $100 in their pockets. I'm glad that we can put people in touch with experts who can help them navigate the app.
20: We're being asked to share our experiences, stories and ideas about two of Perth's iconic parks. The state government is developing a 20-year master plan for Kings Park and Bold Park to guide their management, use and protection. Public consultation is now open. It'll end on August the 13th. In finance, the All Ords is down 3 at 9,032, and the dollar is worth 70 US cents and 12,600 rupiah.
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20: Fremantle coach Justin Longmuir has made a call on the ruck structure for the game against Port Adelaide on Saturday. Mason Cox will hold on to his spot to play his 150th AFL game, keeping Sean Darcy out of the team. Longmuir says he's happy to keep taking the hot hand approach.
5: Spoken to Sean, he's disappointed. But yeah, when we managed him last week, told him there was no guarantees, and Mason's obviously come out and played really well, and there's just not too much in it at the moment. So yeah, Mason's going to hold his spot.
20: Shea Bolton will be managed. Hayden Young will come back in. That's the latest news and sport.
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8: Mitchell Freeway flowing well in both directions. Kwinana Freeway northbound slow going. Thomas Road to Rolly Road, no delays southbound. No delays on the Graham Farmer, Northbridge Tunnel. Reed Row and Tonkin is flowing well. The CBD in the metro though still slow going. High Street eastbound at Carrington Street in Palmyra. But if it is wet out there, please drive some conditions, turn your lights on, give yourself extra braking distance and more time to get to where you're going. I'm Bruce Welsh on Perth's Traffic Leader, 6PR.
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20: Showers today with a chance of a thunderstorm, possibly severe, down to 12 overnight. Showers and 20 tomorrow with the chance of an afternoon storm. Showers should ease over the weekend with tops around 18. From Monday to Thursday, just a bit of cloud and around 19. Right now, 22 degrees. More news at 2:30 on Perth's 6PR.

0: on Perth 6PR. This is The Long Lunch with Todd Johnston.
1: Thank you, John, in the newsroom. Studio's filling up with lots of people, one of them being JB. How are you, mate?
2: Hey, you got mates?
1: I have.
2: Yeah.
1: Hopefully I don't owe money to everybody. I'll be worried about that.
2: No, actually, I think you do, right?
1: Yeah.
2: Remember that coffee? The other one? No, I'm joking.
1: Yeah.
2: Yeah, you're all good.
1: No, the coffee machine here is actually pretty good. The new coffee machine at 6PR, I used to get stuck into the terrible coffee before. Now, I've had about 16 today, so rock on.
2: If there's anyone that doesn't need more coffee, that is you, TJ, I reckon. But it's a game changer. Looking forward to today. Off the top, we will head to Port Hedland. Now, I know I've been talking about this for the last few days and really last few weeks with this strike action, but it's happening right now.
1: Yes,
2: it is. It's just kicked off, right, for the next 8 hours. So Holly Edwards-Smith, political reporter with Nine News, is on the scene. She's there. So, you know, given it's all happening, we'll get a read of it off the top today. Been interesting to hear about some of the things the union has done. So not your

0: Mate, no mistake about it. This one's about money. 16%, the offer of 4 years, from BHP to the unions and to the workers. That's been knocked back. And probably for me, we'll explore this a little deeper today. Is this the beginning of something more broader? Is there a larger strategy around this? We're going to start to see a little bit more. We all hope not, but we'll dig into that today too. Also, Masto, he's back for the pub of the week. He's been to the Leaderville. Now, this would have been the case for a few people. Want to find out the pub of your 20s? So I reckon the lady was that for a few people.
1: Yeah.
0: So we'll throw that around. He's got $100 in his back pocket for the Leaderville as well. And also, a couple of weeks ago, I had the minister at the time in the studio, Don Punch, and he's talking about the Australind coming back online, right?
1: It had sure.
0: shut down for a few years. I asked him the question, hey, could we ever expand this stuff out to the southwest? Could we go further with rail? When you think about, I suppose, the tourism push, also maybe access for those communities. So you can't build a great hospital or maybe a great school in every one of these little towns.
2: Makes sense.
0: But if you got more access to get around, would that help? An advocate for that will join me on the program from 4.
2: Cool.
0: He's done some digging. There's been some proposals. I'll bring that to you then.
2: Beautiful. Thank you, sir. JB joining us after 3 o'clock. Right now in the studio is the other gentleman who is wearing a hoodie. JB's just in the T-shirt, but this fella that I'm talking to or just about to, Mr. Paul Litwin, he's got the hoodie on.
3: Amen.
2: Thank you very much. How are you, mate?
3: Very good, my man.
2: That's good.
3: Very good.
2: Although in saying that, I think we're both sort of just, we're working our way through the day,
3: yeah,
2: aren't we?
3: We are.
2: Because sometimes you have things that are very buoyant and you pop and you have, and life is full and you get along with things. And sometimes you get knocked around a bit, don't you?
3: Yeah, you're
2: right.
3: But
2: isn't that what menstalk.com.au is all about?
3: Absolutely. It's the reaching out. It's the connecting. And the topic that I really want to talk to you today about is one that is very, very relevant, and that's homelessness in men in particular.
2: Wow.
3: That is, we have seen an increase in inquiries at the Scarborough Hub, particularly with walk-ins of men who are in, you know, diabolical trouble. And we've really seen that increase this year, really.
2: How important is that hub? It's essential. You need a location where people can, as you say, walk in and just say, hey, you know, could do with a cup of tea and a chat, or bloody hell, I'm doing it tough.
3: Well, can I just start off with just a little story of Jeremy? Hey, Jeremy, a big call out to you. He came into us last week because he was involved in a domestic violence situation where he had been bashed by his partner. And it was a really critical, like his eye. We had to take him to the doctors. He had to be assessed, all of that. He had been sleeping on the beach for 3 nights, hadn't had any food, hadn't had anything, didn't know where to turn to, didn't know where to go. He literally walked into us and he goes, please, I need some help here.
2: If you don't mind me asking, how old is he?
3: He was roughly 45.
2: Wow.
3: He was 45.
2: And lost and nowhere to go.
3: Nowhere to go. The police had referred him to a hotel. Have you got a credit card? Off you go.
2: Wow.
3: And I'm like, I'm sort of, when he was telling me this story, I'm just speechless.
2: So he's going through that traumatic situation and he has to pay for a roof above his head.
3: Correct.
2: Whilst being bruised and knocked around.
3: Yeah, correct. And literally, like I said, sleeping on the beach out in the open. And this was when the weather was not flash and not great. And I'm like, and you know, it just, for me, it flabbergasts me. I mean, we live in a state that is just economically a powerhouse.
2: Well, we're in
3: of
2: the
3: this
2: black,
3: nation.
2: Aren't we? We're
3: we
2: in
3: are.
2: The black.
3: We certainly are.
2: Allegedly.
3: Allegedly.
2: Mm.
3: And I just did some, you know, before I get back to Jeremy, I did some sort of comparisons and I looked at Singapore as a great example, right? Singapore has 6 million people. You know what their homeless rate is in that total 6 million? 494 people are homeless.
2: Let me do the math.
3: Right?
2: 6 million people.
3: 6 million people.
2: In high-rise apartments.
3: In high-rise apartments. 494. You know what West Australia's figures are for a population of just over 3 million? 10,000 people are homeless in this state.
2: That's guys and girls.
3: Guys and girls.

0: and 2.5 of them are sleeping rough, which 65% of them are men.
1: Why do we keep discussing this onwards? And it just appears to me that it's like a band-aid measure to fix the issue so the story comes out of mainstream media. That's really it. We're not actually fixing the problem. We're just putting a band-aid on it to, but every now and then the pollies will step up and say, we're going to do this, we're going to do that. But it's not happening fast enough, obviously. And I guess there's a funding issue, but if there's a funding issue and we're in the black, don't we have a couple of dollars to actually look after certain individuals?
0: Well, you would think that. And, you know, you speak to the Anglicares of the world and you speak to Mission Australia and Vinnies and all of them. They say the same thing. And especially for men,
1: wow,
0: there is a huge waiting list. And Jeremy, you know, we got him some food. We bought him breakfast and coffee. We connected him to some accommodation. We were lucky. And now he's on his way to getting a job because he'd been unemployed for quite some time. And I'm like, how many more Jeremys are there out there?
1: Mm.
0: And then he walked in asking for that help, Todd.
1: Mm.
0: And I'm like,
1: that's,
0: you know,
1: why it's important to have. Now I know why you got the hoodie on and almost got the hoodie up and over your head, because there's a thoughtfulness about you today. And that's exactly what it is. The fact that, you know, you must never lose faith in what you and your team and your volunteers do. Because you make a difference. You make a difference to the guys in the community who are listening and have been supported and benefited from just that cup of tea or that sausage sizzle or that communication, but also the beloved partners who have stepped up and said, my beloved needs help. You're there to help a lot of people, but I can see at the moment you've been knocked around a bit and you've lost a little bit of that shine, because you get to a point where you just think enough is enough. But how do you keep the faith, my friend?
0: I'm going to get a bit emotional here because, you know, I love humanity and I just love seeing people thrive and, you know, not just thrive but flourish.
1: Mm.
0: And, you know, when I see the Jeremys of the world walk in here and going, I've got nothing. And he bawled his eyes out when we offered him a coffee and some breakfast.
1: Mm.
0: And he goes, thank you for caring. Thank you for listening to my story.
1: How simple is that?
0: And thank you for actually going out of your way and making a difference. And that, my heart goes out there. Because I said, no man there, anyone really deserves that. No one needs to be left behind.
1: Mm. We'll take a break. I'm going to do a man hug thing. We'll come back after this.
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1: A lot of support coming your way via the text message. Thanks very much to each and every one of you for going thumbs up to Mr. Paul Litwin on 0487 999 882. We were going to talk to Sally Jane, singer-songwriter. We'll do that after the news update with John Nichols. Because we had a bit of a man hug. We had a bit of a moment there. And I think you've sort of released a little bit of stress, a little bit of tension.
0: Yeah, definitely.
1: You do get frustrated, don't you?
0: Yeah.
1: I'm aware of that. I've been connected to menstalk.com.au on so many different levels.
0: Yep.
1: But you get frustrated when you're working so hard, along with the team, along with the volunteers, along with so many people, and these brick walls keep popping up in front of you.
0: Mm-hmm.
1: Like, as you said, we're in a financial state. We're in a wealthy state. Allegedly, we keep getting told we're in the black. And yet, why is it that we are not able to help those in need? Is it, you know, do we get to a point in the sand where we, I can hear sort of some people saying they should help themselves. You can't help yourself sometimes.
0: Mm.
1: You can't help yourself sometimes. You need someone to lean on. And that's where menstalk.com.au come into play.
0: You're right.
1: What
0: You're
1: message absolutely. Would you like? I mean, you can't give me the message that you gave me in the commercial break.
0: Yeah.
1: Although maybe you can. But do it in a tasteful way, Mr. Paul Litwin.
0: Look, I think we have to draw a line in the sand. We really do. And say, when is enough, as you've said, when is enough is enough? So when does 10,000 become 15,000, becomes 20,000, becomes 30,000?
1: And that generates other problems in the community as well.
0: Absolutely it does. When do we say enough is enough and it stops there? It stops there. And you know, my message to politicians and those that are our leaders in our community and who are the ones that obviously control the dosh and the money, let's look at this. Let's look at it and let's be serious when we do look at it. And let it not be generational so that my son in 25 years' time, when he's my age, turns around and goes, what did they do? What did the previous generation do about this?
1: What did the previous politicians do about this?
0: Thank you. Thank you. What? And it just...
1: You know what worries me? It worries me that we're just accepting the numbers that are climbing. That's normal.
0: Yeah.
1: No. Normal?
0: No.
1: It doesn't have to be that. The fact that you mentioned Singapore with 6 million population and 494, that is amazing. And yet we in Perth, Western Australia, with a less population, and you estimated
0: 10,000.
1: And that's guys and gals.
0: Guys and girls.
1: And realistically, we have a lot of people doing it tough who are listening to 6PR are sort of nodding their heads and are probably at the end of their rope.
0: Yep.
1: That's where Lifeline kicks in because you need to support them as well, 13, 11, 14 if needs be.
0: Yep.
1: But with regards to men's talk, it's just the communication. This is serious stuff, considering the school holidays and there could be a couple of kids listening. I think it's important for this discussion to be heard by all age groups.
0: Correct.
1: Because as you said, it's a generational issue.
0: Yep.
1: So wouldn't it be wonderful if someone did step up? We keep hearing about it all the time on Talkback Radio.
0: We do.
1: Not on my show. Yeah. On the hard hitting shows.
0: Yeah, of course.
1: Let's do something about the homeless. Yeah. What the hell are we doing?
0: Yeah. Exactly. And what about the organizations that are supporting and doing what they're doing day in, day out, 24/7, 365 days of the year?
1: God bless them all when you think about the help delivering.
0: And if we didn't have them, and I hear that when I called about Jeremy and I was calling all the different organizations saying the same thing.
1: Which was?
0: Was pretty much, we're full at the inn. We're full. We've got waiting lists of 6 to 12 months.
1: Wow.
0: And that's crisis support? That's not crisis support when you've got that waiting list. How?
1: That's crisis support.
0: Yep.
1: It's probably, when you think about it, if you have people who are waiting to go into aged care, they need it now.
0: Yeah.
1: And they get told 12 months, perhaps.
0: Yeah.
1: It's the same for crisis support where people are in an emergency situation and they have to get somewhere to go to be protected or looked after or fed.
0: Yeah. I couldn't turn Jeremy away. When he came in, I just couldn't do that.
1: Yeah, but that's what sets you apart. That's why you and your team, and that's why you broke down, because I could see the emotions swelling. And I didn't mean to make you cry, mate. Fair dinkum, I didn't. But I could see the amount of frustration in you when you cruised in. There was something going on.
0: Yeah. And it's been building for quite some time. That the fact, and we all as a team at Men's Talk, and I'm sure all the other crisis organisations that offer in this space are enduring this constantly.
1: Mm.
0: And, you know, that makes it very, very difficult to then go, this is what we are day by day by day by day. We're not just going, you know, it takes a break on the weekend or it takes a break because it's Christmas or Easter. It never takes a break. Never.
1: Sometimes it gets worse. Correct. During New Year's and Christmas and birthdays and Easter, when everyone else takes time off, the people who are at the coalface work just that little bit harder.
0: Big time. Big time.
1: I've really appreciated your empathy. That's what it is. I was going to say your enthusiasm. It's not enthusiasm. No. It's empathy. You're listening to the people who are doing it tough and you're passing on their message through the airwaves of 6PR to people who are listening and You've softened me, you've silenced me, and I think at the end of the day, what I want to do, here you go, what I want to do is put this up. Kano, I'd like to put this up on a pod, and if people want to go to 6pr.com.au to listen to what you have just delivered, and then they can send it to a politician.
0: Mm-hmm.
1: You can actually pass it on to a politician.
0: Yeah.
1: Go to 6pr.com.au when we unleash the pod.
0: Yeah.
1: Look for Paul Litwin, menstalk.com.au.
0: Yeah.
1: And send it to somebody.
0: Yeah.
1: As we say goodbye to you, which is we're getting close to it, that final little message, mate. Come on. Let's assume the pollies are listening right now, or at least media monitors.
0: Yeah.
1: What is it? Come on, underline it.
0: Please reach out to these organizations that are doing it daily, every day. Please reach out to us. Talk to us. See where you can assist. See where the actual help can be and the assistance can be. It, you know, no problem is that difficult. No problem is that you can discuss it together and come up with the ideal solutions that we can potentially all move forward to together. And what I will say to those men like the Jeremys of the world that are listening to 6PR, you are not alone and you have a space with us and you can come and see us and talk to us anytime.
1: How important is that Scarborough hub? How important is your hub, wherever it may be? It's that hub. It's that connection to community where the guys and the girls can walk through a door, be it glass or wooden, yeah. And it's never locked.
0: No.
1: Come through and say g'day.
0: Yeah.
1: Hmm.
0: Yeah.
1: I'd love it. And you know what? I'll tell you what. On our side of the fence, on 6PR side of the fence, we will make these people who are making a difference, that are prepared to fund and assist, we'll make them heroes.
0: Mm.
1: We'll give them a story
0: on
1: 6PR.
0: Yeah.
1: We will get their word out. They can wear their underpants on the outside and put a cape on, and we will make them heroes because you've said to them, we need your help.
0: Yeah. Yeah.
1: You with me?
0: Yeah, absolutely.
1: Paul Litwin, you and I have had such amazing discussions over time. This one's been quite unique.
0: Oh, wow. It's been
1: and
0: amazing.
1: I am grateful to see this beautiful empathy showing for you, because I know that you mean it from the bottom of your heart. You want to help people.
0: Yeah.
1: You're a good man.
0: Thank you.
1: Mr. John Nicholls has joined us in the studio. John, over to you, sir.
19: Thank you, Todd. Good afternoon. Union members at BHP's Port Hedland Bulk Terminal have downed tools following failed pay talks. It's the first time industrial action has taken place in the Pilbara this century after a ninth round of negotiations failed to reach agreement on pay. There'll be a tenth next Tuesday. WA Health says a person diagnosed with meningococcal disease has died. There have been three cases of the disease reported this year, all in the metropolitan area, in a boy and a girl, both aged under 10, and a woman in her 30s. Vaccines are available. New South Wales has recorded its second case of the H5 bird flu strain on the state's mid-north coast. That brings Australia's total number of cases to 15. The Wallabies have announced their squad to take on Italy on Saturday night in Perth. The Western Force will have four representatives. Flanker Carlo Tezzano will start in his hometown alongside club skipper Jeremy Williams. Brandon Paenga-Amosa is starting at hooker. Ben Donaldson has been named as a substitute. 22 degrees at the moment. Showers today with the chance of a thunderstorm, possibly severe. 12 overnight. Showers and 20 tomorrow with the chance of an afternoon storm. More news at 3.
1: And we wait patiently. Let's talk what goes up and down with Owen Clare.
18: The Stock Market Reports with Owen Clare.
1: Owen is the Senior Investment Partner at Shaw and Partners. Sir, let's talk stocks. What's going on?
20: Hello, Todd. Well, last night there was more good news about the US economy. US producer prices, which track the cost of goods at a factory level, unexpectedly fell in June. So again, that reduces the chance of a hike in official US interest rates when the Fed Reserve next meets on the 29th of this month. So the US markets were stronger last night. And here, the Australian share market posted just the smallest of gains. Holding us back a bit today was the BHP share price. They released their quarterly numbers for the June quarter, and they also provided guidance for the new 2027 financial year. For the last quarter, production was consistent with what was expected, but the forecast for the next 12 months was a little bit underwhelming. Not much growth is expected. In fact, forecast copper production is expected to go down slightly thanks to declining copper grades. Also, iron ore production is expected to be flat, and there's just a small growth expected for coking coal production in the next financial year. So BHP is planning to ramp up copper production, but that's coming in the next decade. The BHP share price has outperformed the share market this calendar year. BHP are up by 31%. The ASX 200 index is ahead only 2%. So for that performance to continue, we expect the copper price will need to have a further leg up, and we wouldn't want the strike action in Port Hedland that started, I think, at 2 p.m. today to drag on for too long. BHP shares fell $1.42 and they closed at $59.14. Going in the right direction today were shares in realestate.com.au. They had a good day on on reports that the number of property listings in June was up 13% on last year. The changes to capital gains tax may be bringing sellers to the market sooner. Shares in realestate.com.au were up $9.84 or 6.6%. They closed at $158.71. And there was a very interesting development today in the $2.5 billion takeover of another fund manager listed on the ASX, Perpetual Limited. The bid is a Swedish private equity firm called EQT. Their original bid of $21.64 was rejected earlier this month by the board of Perpetual for being too low. So last night, the bidder increased their offer by 2%, up to $22.07, but said their increased offer would be withdrawn if the offer was disclosed. And almost immediately, the new offer was disclosed to the market. So it's fair to assume that the increased offer has already been withdrawn, but the Perpetual board said they are currently considering the revised offer. Very hard to see what's going on there. Perpetual shares did close up by 27 cents at $19.18, which is still $2.89 below the latest EQT offer, if it even still exists. The All Ords today ended up by just 2 points at 9,037. Todd?
1: Thanks, Owen. Claire, good to have you with us, mate. Let's talk traffic with Bruce.
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2: Bit of drama out there now. We've got a truck breakdown, Roe Highway westbound exit to Berkshire Road in Forestfield. The right-hand turn lane is closed there. Got a crash on Stirling Highway northbound near Hannamont Street in North Fremantle. The left-hand lane is blocked with tow-ins and emergency services on site. And a breakdown on Shepparton Road northbound at Miller Street East in East Victoria Park. The left-hand lane is blocked. Traffic slow in the area. I'm Bruce Walsh on Perth's Traffic Leader, 6PR.
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1: 22 minutes away from 3 o'clock, 21.4 degrees. Still waiting for that rainfall to come. And also, I mentioned a bit earlier on today that Spotify have taken 75 million songs off their roster. Because they were generated by AI. I'm not big on AI music, and that's one of the reasons why I want to talk to Sally Jane. Sally Jane is a local singer-songwriter who basically grew up and lives in Serpentine in Western Australia. I want to say hello, Sally Jane, to you.
28: Hey, Todd, thanks so much for having me on air.
1: That's all right. Absolute pleasure. I know that you've been, you know, working very hard over a couple of years. I think sort of the first single, I think, was released in 2021. And now you've got something coming out in 2020. What is it called? Fishing Taught Me Patience?
28: Yeah, Yeah, coming out tomorrow across all the streaming services. It's not AI, so it shouldn't get removed.
1: Yeah.
28: But I am super excited for everyone to hear it.
1: How'd you get started, Sally, playing the old guitar?
28: Yeah, I was 12 and my dad always wanted to learn, so I kind of stole the guitar off him. And by 15, I was a half-decent singer and started singing in pubs, and now I'm still doing it. And
1: Hang on. Started singing in pubs at the age of 15. You need a chaperone, wouldn't you?
28: I did, yeah. And you know what? I'm nearly 25 and I still do. My dad is my roadie, manager, chauffeur. He's actually driving me right now. We're on Great Northern Highway heading home from the Pilbara.
1: Wow. So what were you doing up there?
28: I did marble bar races and then I supported Casey Chambers at the Red Country Music Festival in Newman.
1: Excellent. See, this is what I love. Sometimes you've got to get off the old, you know, Lilo and get out and about. And I think you and Dad are absolutely doing that. So how many kilometres would you be travelling normally? Because obviously you're doing gigs all over the place.
28: Yeah, I mean, this trip is about a 4,000-kilometre trip, but we go to Tamworth every year. I did a Queensland tour with Bradley Hall earlier this year. So shout-out to Glenn and Jody from Riverside Mechanical, always keeping us on the road and making sure our car's good.
1: I love the fact you got a plug-in for your mechanic, I reckon.
28: 100%, they're the best.
1: So I'm just reading here that you work, as you mentioned, Casey Chambers, Troy Cassidaly, Adam Brand, Amber Lawrence. There's a really nice sort of backdrop to support there that you're being shown by some of these superstars.
28: Yeah, I don't know about other genres, can't comment on that, but country music, especially in Australia, they're so lovely and really easy to work with. I mean, Casey Chambers, I was camping with her all weekend. She's just chatting like a genuine, normal person, and I'm sitting here shaking. I'm such a huge idol, but we're such a huge fan of hers.
1: Well,
28: but yeah, it's awesome.
1: Good news, Sally Jane, because to my understanding, I've just been told that country music is well and truly back in vogue. It's very trendy to be able to pick up the guitar, sing a few songs and talk about, you know, stuff like dogs dying and stuff like that. Now tell me, I don't know, let me not stereotype the country song. What is the music that you want to deliver? Is it stories that you have experienced in your life, or are you telling a story through someone else's eyes?
28: Yeah, I mean, so far they've been through my own eyes and experiences that I've had, but I've definitely got a few songs that I've written basically just because of what someone has said to me. They've said a good one-liner and I'm like, I'm going to write that down, and it's turned into something. But I think everyone is just so common with things, so you can kind of write about anything and someone will relate to it.
1: And do you also write stories or songs, I should say, but let's face it, a song is a good story. And when you're talking country music, it's definitely a good story for sure. I know that you're a Soldier On ambassador and a proud daughter of a Royal Australian Navy veteran. Are there stories that you've possibly taken from Dad and turned into music?
28: Yeah, that's a really good question. I was going to say Bombs and Bullets, probably. That the whole, I guess, story about it is trying to support veterans and their families. So I haven't necessarily written from his experience. Maybe he needs to tell me a few more stories than I can. But
1: yeah. And what's Dad's name?
28: Oh, I missed that. Sorry, we're on the highway. It cut out.
1: I heard that. I heard the truck going past too. What's Dad's name, Sally?
28: His name's Stuart or Potts. Stuart.
1: No, we'll give him Stuart and give him the thumbs up. With your permission, I'm going to play a little bit of your Fishing Taught Me Patience, if you don't mind, on 6PR.
28: Go for it. Would love to.
1: All right. And when can we, well, obviously on Spotify, your song is going to drop tomorrow. Will you be doing any live gigs to support it?
28: Yes, I'm super excited. I've got some really cool gigs coming up and with a band as well. So I'm at Coolgardie Rodeo next month in August, middle of August. And I'm also going to be at Coolumbush Races, Wandering Camp out in October, Coolgardie Day in September, and Boddington Rodeo in November. So I hope to see you at one of those performances.
1: Wow. All I can say is yee-haw. You're going to have a great time. So get out there and have some fun, Sally Jane. And thank you so much for your time. Best wishes to Stuart, who's driving safely, yeah?
28: He sure is. Thank you. Appreciate you.
1: Well done. Sally Jane joining us from Serpentine. Fishing Taught Me Patience. Let's have a bit of a listen to this. This is her new song coming out tomorrow on Spotify. Let's have a listen, then we'll take a break.

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3: Football, 6 PR is football. What's the time? 13 minutes away from 3 o'clock. Not far away from me to run away. And then JB will be in after 3. Of course, John will be delivering the news at the top of the hour. But right now I've got on hold. Line 8 has a gentleman's name, Adam Papalia. Actually, is that Papalia? It's Adam Papley. Papley. Hang on a minute. I think they've spelt your name incorrectly, Adam. Are you aware of that?
6: I've only worked at the place for 20 years, and they've got it wrong. Maybe they confuse it with Papley that plays for the Sydney Swans, given that we're thinking footy, even though the Swans aren't in action tonight.
3: Well, this is so unique because I can see Adam, A-A-D-A, oh, it's just been fixed. Was that, did you do that? Kane fixed your spelling. I love that. Adam Papley, sorry folks, Adam Papalia is joining us tonight. Adam, Mark, Brad, and also Dave Mundy. It's going to be game on because Geelong versus St Kilda. Yeah, actually, this will be a bit of a ding-dong.
6: It should be, absolutely, because it really is a battle for finals positions between these two sides. The Cats, who you pretty much, Todd, just lock them in for finals every year because they've just been so consistent under Chris Scott and really for the past probably 20 years as well. Like, they've just always been featuring in the finals. They're in ninth spot. They've lost 5 of their last 6, the Cats, which is unusual for them, up against the Saints, who are in 10th spot with 8 wins and 9 losses. So 9th and 10th. This year, of course, we play a top 10 final series, given you go into a wild card spot if you finish anywhere between 7th and 10th. But this is really quite strange for the Cats to find themselves in this position. They've dropped away the last few weeks. They've got a heap of changes. 7 changes have made for the side tonight. So they're up against it. They are at home, though. Up against St Kilda, who've been in pretty good form in recent weeks. They've They've found a little bit of a new vein of form, which has been great, but they haven't won, and here's the stat for you, Todd, they have not won down at the Cattery, what we call Alphabet Stadium these days, because it's GMHBA Stadium down there in Geelong, as it's known at the moment. They have not won at the Cattery since 1999. They've lost their last 13 at that venue. So, not a very happy hunting ground for them, the Saints.
3: Wow. Well, on under those conditions, because they haven't won for such a long time, I'm going to barrack for the Saints. Firstly, I just like the underdogs having a bit of a crack. But Geelong versus St Kilda, interesting game. Interesting too, and I haven't mentioned this to you before, but, you know, when I was young, there was the top four. And then it became sort of the six and then the eight. And then now it's what? Is it the top 27 in the finals? How does it work now?
6: The top 10.
3: Yes,
6: I know it's been a bit of a debate this year about whether we should be rewarding mediocrity is the line that people keep throwing out.
3: I know.
6: But I love it personally.
3: Why?
6: Because we've had a lot more games late in the season that actually mean a little bit towards making a final spot. Whereas in previous years, like a few of these teams, you probably would have written off at this stage. And it allows a side, like Sydney last year, for instance, they had terrible injuries at the start of the year. They really got it going in the back end. And if they had made the finals, they really would have had a big impact in them. So it allows teams to maybe have a couple of down weeks but still be competitive and still make it towards finals. And games like this tonight mean so much more than what it perhaps would do otherwise.
3: Also, Adam Papalia, one of the greatest joys for you is being a part of the AFL here on 6PR. It means you get to call more games. It means you get out of the house a little bit more. Am I right?
6: Yes. That is correct. Yep. Two extra finals this year.
3: Thank you.
6: Given we've got the wildcard finals.
3: Quite true. And it also means that I guess revenue at the AFL will be up a little bit.
6: It will be for the AFL, well and truly. More eyeballs on it, more games to play, more broadcast rights, type of thing.
3: There you go.
6: But overall, it's just more footy for people to watch, which is what we love and love bringing to the listeners as well. So we build towards that rather than having that bye round before finals. We get two extra games and that's going to be pretty good. So I'm all happy with it.
3: Oh, I knew you would be, my friend. you're going for Geelong?
6: I actually think St Kilda can cause an upset
3: tonight.
6: I'm not sure my tipping with you on a Thursday has been all that good so far this season, to be honest. So maybe that's not good news for Saints supporters, but I think St Kilda can get it done tonight. The home team has won this matchup the last eight times.
3: Yep.
6: So if you're looking for a reason to tip Geelong, that's probably why.
3: Mm.
6: But just given the form lines of the two teams, the fact that Jeremy Cameron's out for Geelong plus a number of their other players, I think if St Kilda were ever going to get a win down at Alphabet Stadium, tonight is the night.
3: Mate, the reason why you haven't been successful with all of your footy tipping previously is that I haven't cared. But I actually want St Kilda to beat Geelong at the Alphabet Soup, whatever it's called. So
6: yes.
3: You and I together on the same page, we will either be very gleeful tomorrow or we won't mention it again. Deal?
6: Deal.
3: Yeah.
6: I can't believe we're into round 19 either, which is insane. We're getting close to the end of the season already. It's absolutely flying by. But yeah, looking forward to people tuning in tonight from 5:30, from 5, and then bounce it or ball up at 5:30. I'm still saying that we're 19 rounds in.
3: What?
6: And the throw up at 5:30 tonight.
3: Thank you.
6: And we'll be ready to go. And of course, we always want you to sync up the coverage. So in the 6PR app, you can sync up the 6PR coverage. It's the only call just for West Aussies, just for locals here, so we can talk directly to you. And we love people SMSing in, a bit like your show, getting involved and having a bit of fun.
3: Absolutely, mate. And I will never forget.
7: It's time to throw up.
3: I will never forget that. That was absolute gold. Thanks, mate. We'll talk soon.
6: Thank you.
3: Bounce down time. Oh, forget that. It's throw up time at 5:30. Geelong versus St Kilda and the one and only Adam Papalia, along with Mark and Brad and Dave, delivering all the joy for you on 6PR. If you want to watch it on the TV, don't forget that slidey thing. I'm supposed to call it sync up, but I quite like slidey thing. Back soon.
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7: Hey, guess what? 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Couple of millimetres dropping off a rotto at the moment. Well, it'll come, but gee whiz, we've got to live long enough. 21.2 degrees in the city of Perth. Congratulations, Rochelle. 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
7: 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Your code word for today is, at 21.2 degrees, cold. Or as my mate would say, cold. Cold. Cold. There we go. I've said it enough times. Write it down. There'll be another code word in Jamie with drive. I hope you've written it down for Simon this morning. And listen to Brekkie tomorrow morning when you get the chance to call through. And you've got to listen out for this. I'll make sure you hear it again one more time. That's tomorrow in breakfast. And if you hear that, give them a quick call on 133-882. Don't forget our code word is cold. And if you've got the correct code words and you ring through, $500 is yours thanks to Total Air. Thank you, Total Air. For all of the things air conditioning in Perth, you can trust the experts who are going to keep you warm and keep you cool. That's why it's all about cold days, hot cash on Perth's 6PR. I left it late today to give you the code word because normally I give it to you a bit earlier, but I knew that at least two of you were ready for that code word and that's why I held it off. Thanks very much. Good on you, Rochelle, for Tony's House of Tender Meats. Thank you for being a part of the show. It's been quite an emotional day, to be honest with you, just listening to Mr. Paul Littman, menstalk.com.au. We're going to put his discussion up on the pod and everything else will be popping up on the 6pr.com.au. 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Find the politicians. 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He's devoted his life to helping other people. It all came about because he lost a couple of mates and he wanted to make a difference. And that's why he has started up menstalk.com.au. He's well and truly entrenched in it and he wants to make a difference. And you never know when your world could change just a little bit, or someone that you know and love, their world could change a little bit as well. Thanks for being a part of the show. Share it. I'd love you to. Let's see if we can make a change here on 6PR, because you're the voice.
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9: 21 degrees at 3 o'clock. Good afternoon, I'm John Nicholls. Senior federal Liberal MPs are denying the party needs gender quotas despite dwindling support among female voters. Federal politics reporter Nelson Scott.
5: A discussion paper has been circulated to Liberal members claiming the party is out of step with modern Australia and needs to become a fit-for-purpose political machine. The document claims the organisation has a deep-rooted problem with multicultural communities, while younger generations view the party as uninterested in their concerns. The paper also warns women are abandoning the Liberals and flags quotas as a tool to fix the party's gender imbalance in Parliament. But opposition leader Angus Taylor claims candidates should be picked on merit.
10: I've never supported any quotas at all.
5: While his deputy, Jane Hume, argues nothing should be ruled out.
11: It's up for discussion right now and we'll consider all of the options that are put out there.
5: The Liberals are also considering US-style open primaries to boost female representation. Nelson Scott, Canberra.
9: Union members at BHP's Port Hedland bulk terminal have downed tools following failed pay talks. It's the first time industrial action has taken place in the Pilbara this century. A 10th round of negotiations has been locked in for next Tuesday. Nine News reporter Holly Edwards-Smith is in Port Hedland and says today's stop work will cost the company millions.
12: The eight-hour action could cost the company up to $50 million. And it's not just isolated here into WA's northwest. We're also seeing rallies outside BHP offices in Brisbane and Melbourne. They're standing in solidarity, also calling for better pay and better working conditions.
9: Nearly 700,000 West Australians have now claimed the state government's fuel support payment. Since the beginning of the month, more than $63 million has been issued to West Australians. About 337,000 has been diverted to charities. WA Health says a person diagnosed with meningococcal disease has died. There have been three cases of the disease reported this year, all in the metropolitan area, in a boy and a girl, both aged under 10, and a woman in her 30s. 13 cases were reported last year. Meningococcal disease is a life-threatening illness caused by a bacterial infection. Vaccines are available. It's estimated that nearly 10% of Australian children have high blood pressure. Experts are warning that primary school students are already showing early signs of heart damage. They're calling for routine health screenings around the ages of 7 and 13. A rising childhood obesity rate is being blamed. There's speculation of a link between hypertension and COVID-19. But Jonathan Minard from Melbourne's Murdoch Children's Research Institute told 6PR Breakfast there's insufficient data.
13: We don't have much evidence on that. The doubling of hypertension rates was from the year 2000 to 2020, so that definitely predated COVID. By and large, it's the rise in obesity, or we call it the obesity epidemic, that's the dominant factor.
9: The All Ordinaries has closed 2 points higher at 9,037. The dollar is worth 70 US cents and 12,600 rupees.
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9: The Wallabies have named their squad to take on Italy in Perth on Saturday night. Western Force will have four representatives. Flanker Carlo Tozzano will start in his hometown alongside club skipper Jeremy Williams. Brendan Paenga-Amosa is starting at hooker. Ben Donaldson has been named as a substitute. WA's Jackson Artemis will make his AFL debut for Essendon on Sunday. He was taken with pick one in this year's mid-season draft, but hasn't been able to play senior football yet because he's been battling injury. And the teams in the FIFA World Cup final have been locked in. Argentina will play Spain on Monday morning in New York. Argentina launched a late comeback to beat England 2-1 in their semi-final this morning. That's the latest news and sport.
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15: Kwinana Freeway northbound, slow going Mortimer Road to Rolly Road, then Mill Point Road. The Mitchell Freeway, Reed Highway to Warwick Road, Ocean Reef Road to Shenton Avenue, Kwinana Freeway southbound, Hay Street to Mill Point Road, Manning Road and Belia Drive to Russell Road, Nodalays, Graham Farmer, Northbridge Tunnel, Tonkin Highway looking good, Roe Highway busy southbound at Welshpool Road East and then westbound at Carroll Avenue, and no delays in the CBD. I'm Bruce Welsh on Perth's Traffic Leader, 6PM.
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9: Showers today with a chance of a thunderstorm, possibly severe, down to 12 overnight. Showers and 20 tomorrow with the chance of an afternoon storm. Showers should ease over the weekend with tops around 18. Just a bit of cloud between Monday and Thursday with temperatures around 19. Right now it's 21 degrees. 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
21: G'day, g'day. Happy Thursday. Where is that storm? Hasn't quite hit us here yet. What's it like there for you? Let us know today. 133-882. Hey, storms. They have hit Port Hedland in a way today. That strike action. It's on as we speak. I'll take you up there in a moment. I know we've been speaking about this a bit over the last few days, last few weeks, really, if we're being honest, here on this show, on Bowie on mornings as well. It's a significant one, but it's happening right now. It's tools down. So we'll take you up to Port Hedland, Nine News reporter Holly Edwards-Smith, who is on site. We'll get the read on the ground from Holly. That's not too far away. After four today, interested to dig into this, the push for rail and trains throughout WA's southwest, a resurgence of regional rail systems. Reckon we could see it? Is there merit to it? 133-882. I'm asking because a couple of weeks ago, you might remember, the state government announced the Australind was back, Perth to Bunbury, been out of action for years. Now, I asked the minister at the time, the southwest minister, a member for Bunbury too, Don Punch. I said, could we see an expansion of this? You know, seeing a lot of growth through the southwest. What would it mean for tourism? What would it mean for communities as well? You know, there's a lot of small towns out there that can't have the perfect hospital, the perfect school in every small town. Could a rail network help with those types of things? Better access back up to Perth or those other hotspots like Bunbury, Busselton, things like that. Anyway, it was pretty much ruled out when I put it to Don Punch, but you'll hear from an advocate that's right behind it, has some history of this too, some proposals of late. Could we see it? More rail throughout the southwest and through regional WA.

3. $100 to the lady could be yours. We'll hear for Masto's review as well. Can't wait to get into that. He's back. And also, Katie Noonan, singer-songwriter, magnificent voice, 30 albums over 30 years. She's got a new album out. It's a bit of a taste of a cover from her.

0: Yeah, she's pretty special, amazing voice. She's got a new album, this one very personal as well. We'll chat about that. Also about a few tours that she's been on recently as well. So looking forward to having Katie Noonan in the studio from 4:30 today. All right, as I said, we have been talking about this for days and for weeks as well. It's significant. BHP workers in Port Hedland, that strike action is underway. Hoping to have a chat to Holly Edwards-Smith from Nine News in just a moment. She's up there. Get a bit of an idea of how that's playing out on the ground. But we've been talking about it because this is vital. We know here in WA how much this industry means to us. It's been fascinating over the last few weeks to hear the view from you as well. Pretty split on this one. But make no mistake, this is about the dollars. BHP offered a 16% rise over 4 years. That was knocked back. And look, after failed negotiations on Thursday, this is where we sit. Tanya Constable is the CEO of the Minerals Council. She's written about what's unfolding, maybe what's in the future as well in the AFR today. G'day, Tanya.
1: Hi, Jamie. Great to be with you.
0: Yeah, good to have a chat. Look, I know not the first time over the last few weeks as we've seen this play out, but, you know, I suppose today is the day when the action is happening. How concerned are you by what you're seeing up north?
1: Look, we're very concerned. The Pilbara, it produces 99% of the iron ore in Australia. The whole country relies on the Pilbara. The revenue that comes from it, the royalties for Western Australia, the company taxes for the rest of Australia that provide services. Short union strike action, that's what we're starting to see at the moment. But if you look back in history, there's been a lot of efficiency lost over, you know, the 70s, 80s and 90s. And we know that it's going to return to that sort of a level of activity. And, you know, that's not going to be good for Western Australia. It's not going to be good for the workers, and it's certainly not good for Port Hedland.
0: Are you concerned that this might just be the starting point of all of this, the tip of an iceberg? You're anticipating that this might be part of a broader strategy and we will see more strike action across our mine sites here in WA and across the country?
1: Well, we've actually heard, you know, loud voices in some of the unions already saying that. This is about control of the workforce. This is not even about, you know, pay for workers. The workers are well paid. The conditions that are in place with the big companies in the iron ore sector are very, very good. I think that that workers would say that themselves. What this is all about is getting back control of the workforce. I think the federal government changes to legislation enables that. They've given more union delegate powers. They've given more union rights of entry and horrific numbers of requests going into single companies, you know, up to 1,000 in the last 12 months in just one company, changes to the way that that unions have demanded to bargain. Those are the sorts of things we've been seeing, and they're playing out on the ground. We warned of them, and this strike action is the start of, I think, bigger issues for the Pilbara and bigger issues for Port Hedland.
0: I mean, how much bigger and how much worse do you think it could get? I mean, when you take a look at this and you think forward, how significant could this all end up, Tanya?
1: Well, if you end up with

0: long periods of strike action. And, you know, we've done some statistics over a period and, you know, you could be, we were looking at a strike of around about 6 weeks costing about $9 billion in lost export revenue. And that's $500 million in lost royalties for Western Australian residents. It's significant. You think of the about the lost opportunity on hospitals and schools when you're losing those that sort of amount of money. So it's significant. Everybody should be worried about. We need to bring the tension right down and make sure that we don't see this sort of action occurring. It's not necessary. It sends the wrong message everyone across Australia about the damage that can be done to the iron ore industry.
1: Do you have any confidence that will happen though?
0: Not at the moment. I think the what we're seeing with the companies involved and unions, they're having discussions. They continue to have discussions, but we're already seeing strike action. 1 hour, you know, 1 hour strike action occurring, rolling through, a small number of the workforce, they're in. You know, I think other unions are emboldened about what they're seeing at the moment. So we want to see these things, this action stop. We want to see a good result for employees. And I think that that's what companies want, to make sure that they're looking after workers, that we, you know, rebuild trust, continue to work solidly between workforces and employers, and that needs to, you know, to continue to occur. Every single company wants to deal directly with their workforce because they need to have a workforce, for their mines. That's what they're focused on. That's what they will make sure that they achieve. And this union strike action is unnecessary, we want to see, you know, it stop.
1: So everyone wants fairness, right? You know, and clearly there's some jockeying for position here. You talked about history off the top, Tanya. I mean, when you look back, there are a few things we can learn there. I mean, how dire did it get, back looking at the 70s and the 80s, with this industry? And when you take a look at that, what do you think that tells us about how this will play out today?
0: We had the worst period of inefficiency across the sector. It was so bad that the Japanese, where we were exporting our iron ore to, looked at Australia and said, "Okay, if we don't have a reliable supplier of iron ore, we will look further afield." That's exactly how South America started to operate. It's how Brazil started to operate. That's the sort of action that will be taken by our customers overseas. If reliability falls over, our exports, and we're seen as an unreliable supplier of iron ore to the world, then we will see that sort of action occur again, and our customers will go further afield. That's the first thing. The second issue is that will mean that the Pilbara, the ecosystems around it, and in this case, we're talking about Port Hedland. It's not a single company that is impacted. It is a whole ecosystem. It's the whole city and region supporting that area. It's everybody that works in the supply chain that ends up being impacted. We will see job losses if it gets very bad, like it did in the 60s, 70s and 80s. That is not good for the region, and it's certainly not good for Western Australia. That's the sort of massive impact it can have.
1: Hey, really good to speak to you today. Appreciate your time.
0: Thanks very much, Jamie. Great to be with you.
1: Okay. Tanya Constable there, Minerals Council of Australia CEO. As I mentioned, she's written a piece in the AFR today. Stacks of your texts coming through. Get in touch with Holly Edwards-Smith as well, who's on the ground, given that, you know, today's the day. It's all happening, you know, right now as we speak. Plenty of your texts, as I mentioned. This from Danny, who says, lost opportunity, what about the working class? Big business isn't giving you a pay rise unless the unions get involved. Companies don't care about their workforce. It's all about the dollars. How about looking after working class people? Thank you for that, Danny. Appreciate it. Other texts here saying, what exactly are the unions calling for? Well, it's hard to put a finger on it. I'll ask Holly too, because a lot of the information that comes out is the offer that BHP has asked for its workers that's been rejected, but the specifics of the counter, not exactly there. We'll see if we can learn about that and if it's any more has come through. You know, those negotiations that happened earlier in the week, a lot of that conversation has been kept under wraps, hasn't it? There's going to be another one on Tuesday as well, so we'll see how it goes. Hey, get involved, 133-882, the number. I'm going to try and take you up to Port Hedland next.
2: Jamie's pin to win number is...
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4: Still working to clear the crash on Stirling Highway northbound at Christina Parade in North Fremantle. A traffic very heavy in the area in both directions as people slow down to have a look heading south, but that is northbound, the crash itself. Heading north on the Kwinana Freeway, slow going Mortimer Road to Rowley Road, the Mitchell Freeway, Mill Point Road, then Reed Highway to Warwick Road, Ocean Reef Road to Shenton Avenue, and south on the Kwinana, Hay Street to Mill Point Road, Manning Road to Mount Henry Bridge and Belia Drive to Russell Road.
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1: Bit of your text coming through. This is from Ken, Jamie. Let's go back to my childhood. Beer strike before Christmas, pilots, trains, bus strikes, airplane pilots striking at Easter and Christmas periods for maximum effect. My FIFO son, he'd be paid $100,000 less doing the same job in Perth. He's happy. He negotiates with his large mining company on his shifts, on his pay and his future endeavours. That's from Ken. Good one from you. Thank you. Well, as I said, the strike, it's on now. Holly Edwards-Smith is up there, Nine News reporter. G'day, Holly.
5: Hello. How are you, Jamie?
1: Yeah, I'm doing all right. Hey, paint the picture. What's it look like up there?
5: So we've just started some speeches here. We're gathered on a grassy patch of land just adjacent to the road next to BHP Nelson Point, the entryway of the iron ore mine here in Port Hedland. Now, scenes like this haven't occurred here since 2000, but it is very different to images we may have seen back then. This has been labelled as a community family fun day. So there is probably about 150, 200 people gathered in total. They're all pretty much wearing these union shirts that have been printed out on the back. It says one port, one team, one fight, Ports Dispute 2026. And we've heard from all three of the unions represented here a short time ago. They say that their members haven't taken this action lightly, but over the past few days, we have heard just how intentional this stoppage has been. 8 hours selected specifically to break up between two separate shifts. It also looked at high and low tide within the port and the harbour itself to cause maximum disruptions. And the estimates have varied as to how much this might cost the mining giant. But it's looking, you know, up to $100 million, we're told today by one of the union representatives.
1: Okay, interesting today. So the way that this rolls out, as you said, pretty different to maybe strikes of the past. A little bit of optics in this one today. Are the unions trying to maybe soften the look and the pictures? What do you reckon, Holly?
5: They say this has all come from the members. So in terms of why they've selected this kind of activity compared to hard picketing, it was that, you know, with 80% of workers at BHP living in and around Port Hedland, they wanted this to be a community feel. They wanted to be able to bring their partners and their children down. So there are a number of little kiddies here at the moment. There's a big Connect Four. There's little tennis games, soccer as well. They're all playing. So it is definitely a softer look than we saw almost three decades ago. But the unions say that this has all come from members, that this action has been member-led, and the way it looks and is happening right now has come from them.
1: What's your understanding of how far apart BHP and the unions and workers are? Because, you know, we hear during the week that BHP offered 16% over 4 years. Hard to get a read specifically on what the unions have called for. Have you been able to find out more details on that, Holly?
5: What they've said is that they want a clear pay structure so employees can easily identify what skills they need to reach a certain pay packet. And that since BHP de-unionised, that obviously individuals are making different arrangements. They can have two workers in the same car going to the same job, getting drastically different pay. They're also getting drastically different bonuses, and that there's not a lot of certainty for employees actually on the ground. I think what they want in terms of a resolution at the moment, they're saying they'd like that clear pay structure. Yeah. They want equal pay for equal work, and that the estimate they're putting forward would be a boost of around $25,000 to each member gathered here today. And they're claiming that would be 9 cents, I believe, per tonne of iron ore.
1: Right. Okay. Still some detail to uncover there, I suppose. How about the port today? Has it been completely shut down over this, or is there still some activity there?
5: We're yet to hear from BHP as to how this strike has actually impacted operations. It's only been going for about an hour and a half right now, and the workers did slowly trickle out of the port itself. So it's not yet clear exactly how this has impacted. We understand there were two ships scheduled to leave port today. Whether or not they can actually do that, we're probably going to have to wait until this strike has been going on for a few more hours to get a clearer picture of how much of a disruption this has caused.
1: All right. Hey, good to speak to you. Thanks for the time, Holly.
5: Thank you.
1: All right. Holly Edwards-Smith there. She's in Port Hedland. All happening. How's that? Sounds more like a fate than industrial action, doesn't it? But for whatever reason, the unions say that that is completely led by their members. Different times. Speaking of different times, this is from Kev, Jamie, on the text. Like many, we were up in the Pilbara in the 70s, the 90s, the iron ore sites, 3 weeks on, 1 week off, then some 6 months straight. 6 months straight, gee whiz. We all survived okay, for God's sake. What are these idiots complaining about? What are they doing, says Kev. Another texter here saying that the union activity is bullying. Then this from Mel, who says, Jamie, the strike action is going to kill this state. I have a partner and a son that work FIFO at these sites. They get paid very well. We're talking 220K plus per year, 12 weeks off for the year as well. Part of the money for living away fees. The union is fighting for those living local, wanting the same as FIFOs. That's ridiculous. They all get paid the same for doing the job, but the living out expenses are extra. All right. Thank you for that, Mel. I appreciate it. We'll keep it going today. If you want to have a chat about it, 133-882. Yeah, a bit of a change of pace here. Looking forward to it next week, next Friday. How good? Get the ultimate view for this year's Western Derby. 6PR and Crown Sports Bar, giving you the chance to win two tickets to the box. It's the premier viewing spot at the Crown Sports Bar. You can watch West Coast and Frio for Derby 63. You need the code word. I like this one today. The code word is Judd. How good. Call through when you hear this. All right, and that double pass is yours. Forget the crowds. You and a guest will be treated to 3 hours of food and bev, all while watching the action on the massive screens. I'm looking forward to being there with you for it too. Listen to Drive all week for your chance to win. Big thanks to Crown Sports Bar and 6PR. Now the news headlines. John Nicholls, good afternoon.
6: Thank you, Jamie. Good afternoon. A man's been charged over an alleged road rage incident in the southern suburbs. Police say about 2 o'clock yesterday afternoon, the 46-year-old from Hammond Park drove his car in front of another man's vehicle in Beeliar Drive Success, forcing him to stop. It's alleged the accused man then got out of his Toyota Camry and bashed the alleged victim, causing significant head injuries. The federal Liberal leader has rejected the idea that his party should implement gender quotas, despite dwindling support among female voters. A discussion paper has been sent to party members to help the Liberals win back support after consecutive federal election losses. The number of animals known to have contracted bird flu on the Australian mainland has risen to 15. CSIRO testing has confirmed the disease in a petrel found at Hawke's Nest in regional New South Wales. Shea Bolton was the only docker not to train today. Coach Justin Longmuir has ruled him out of the game against the Power because of a niggling injury. And the FIFA World Cup final teams are locked in. Argentina will play Spain early on Monday in New York. 21 degrees at the moment. Showers today. Still the chance of a thunderstorm, possibly severe. Down to 12 overnight. Showers and 20 tomorrow with the chance of an afternoon storm. More news at 4.
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1: And Brady, I'm sorry. I reckon we jinxed it with our carry-on yesterday. G'day.
8: Hey, Jamie. Just feeling a bit flat today. And look, the one positive I'm taking from that match last night is that there's no big row over a handball or a sending off or a refereeing decision or something happening that was unlucky or unjust. I think ultimately the best team won, and it's hard to say it, but England went ahead. They were very, very close to getting into the World Cup final, and then this little bloke called Messi comes along and he put that cross on the other fella's head, Lautaro Martinez. And I just find it a bit disappointing today that all the papers here are blaming the German, as you could have predicted. It's all on Thomas Tuchel, saying that he was too negative and he went too defensive too quickly. But I think he was smart enough to realise that if they went for the second goal, they'd have been left wide open and Argentina would have gutted them completely.
1: Yeah, so that's been the rhetoric today, has it, Ender? All eyes on the manager.
8: Yeah, very much. Yeah, yeah. They're all having a go at Tuchel. Rooney chipped in. Wayne Rooney last night kind of knifed him on TV. Everyone else has followed up on that. But look, Tuchel's not going anywhere. He's going to stay. He will be England coach for the next European Championships in 2 years' time, where they're actually being hosted here and in Ireland and Scotland and Wales as well. So look, there's a lot of positives from this tournament from England. Jude Bellingham's been sensational. Anthony Gordon, who got the goal last night. Jed Spence has had an amazing tournament. They've all done themselves really, really proud. And I think they should go home after hopefully beating France and getting third place with their heads held high.
1: Hey, only silver lining is productivity will be increased come Monday, Ender. hey, on that, you might need it. Burnham, raising taxes on the agenda?
8: Yes. So it's interesting, his people are not denying this, a tax on the wealthy. There aren't going to be any more wealthy people left here, Andy. They've all gone to Dubai, Switzerland, Milan. You know, the rich have been bailing out of Britain for the past 4 years, and it's accelerated since Labour came in 2 years ago. So I find it interesting that that is the steer they're giving people, that, you know, we're going to tax the rich. I think the same people keep paying the same taxes and more. What he needs to do is get the benefits bill down and get people moving and get some kind of cash in people's pockets at the end of the month. Don't know how he's going to do it, but look, he wanted this gig. It's all on him on Monday.
1: All right. Hey, good to have a chat to you. Catch you tomorrow. Thanks, Ender.
8: Thanks, Jay. See you, mate.
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1: All right, this is from Clark. Jamie, word on the street, trains on the Fremantle line are cancelled between Claremont and Frio due to an incident. Looks like there's replacement buses operating instead. All right, that's going to slow things down. Thank you, Clark. 133-882 if you've got a word on the street. All right, going to change gears next. He's back. How good? Chris Marston is in for the Swan Draft Pub of the Week. He's been to the Leedy Institution. Off the back of that today, to land $100 to the Leedy, I want to hear from you. Pick up the phone. What was the pub of your 20s? Go on. Which one was it? Your pub of your 20s. Gee, he's got a few stories to share there, I reckon. 133-882. Best call today. We'll land $100 to the Leedy. Masto, up next.
9: Traffic. 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
10: That crash has been cleared from Stirling Highway northbound and traffic is slowly starting to flow, but there is a bit of congestion still there. The Kwinana Freeway northbound, Mortimer Road to Rolly Road, the Mitchell Freeway from Millpoint Road to Reed Highway to Warwick Road, Ocean Reef Road to Shenton Avenue, Kwinana Freeway southbound, Hay Street to Millpoint Road, Manning Road to Mount Henry Bridge and Billier Drive to Russell Road. No delays, Graham Farm and North Bridge Tunnel or in the CBD. I'm Bruce Welsh on 6PR.
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1: Yeah, he's back, baby. Hello, Master.
21: Hello, JB.
1: Good to see you, mate. I've missed you too. It's been a couple of weeks. You know, you've been away for the pub review. I've been away from here. Happy days.
21: How do you feel, mate?
1: Feel good. I went to Capel. Everyone's probably sick of me banging on about this. Capel, underrated.
21: Yeah, okay.
1: And I went out to the Ferguson Valley.
21: Fergie Valley is epic.
1: Elite. Spent a bit of time at Talisman, which I really like, the winery there.
21: Talisman, there's a couple good ones out there. Aylesbury is pretty good.
1: Yeah.
21: Fearon, new bloke. Timmy Fearon. He's making great wines out there. But how pretty is it?
1: I felt like I was in Tasmania.
21: Yeah.
1: It's
21: and
1: weird.
21: No, we get sleep on that part of the world too much in West Australia. We just drive past it.
1: Yep.
21: And we shouldn't.
1: We should not. It's weird. It's the short. Normally I go further, right? Go to Yallingup or Margs or whatever it is. Thought we'll give Capel a crack. And it was almost the most country I felt. Given it was the shortest distance.
21: Yeah,
1: is that weird?
21: Yeah, it is weird.
1: You know what I mean? Anyway.
21: I know what you mean.
1: Hey, you've been at the pub again. It's good that this kicks back. The Leedy, hey?
21: Yes, man. I went to the Leedy Hotel and it was very nostalgic. I spent a lot of time lining up out the front or dancing in cages of that joint back
1: in
21: the day.
1: As if you lined up.
21: That's a very good point, JB. I didn't line up at all. No, of course I did. And, it was, they're doing renovations. So the Leedyville Hotel is actually, I'm pretty sure now, the Leedyville Precinct more called than the hotel, but because you've got servo, you've got a couple, like the little, like it's Middle Eastern food.
1: Yes.
21: He's epic too. You should, I don't mean if you haven't tried that. What, Yalabella is the name.
1: Mm-hmm.
21: Little food stall sort of there right next to Servo. Epic, part of the precinct. The Garden Bar, the Leadville Hotel, which I think is the more traditionally the front bit.
1: Yeah, that front bar kind of towards the corner, hey?
21: Yeah, yeah. So I went in there anyway, but because the garden was having renovations, Servo's, you know, that was a bit fancy. So I assumed I'll go on the front bit.
1: Yeah.
21: And I haven't really, I spent a fair bit of time at the Lady in my younger years. Quite inebriated maybe. So I don't remember, but I don't remember spending much time in that front bit. And no. It's really cool.
1: Yeah, it's funny. This is the second time.
21: It's like a proper pub inside there.
1: It's a proper pub. And, yeah. I think it's a little bit like Capel, maybe a little bit slept on given the rest of everything.
21: It's the Capel of pubs.
1: It's the Capel of pubs. Yeah. Yeah, we've established that. Given, you know, all the other stuff around it. But it's got a nice old school pub feel.
21: And the Lady's always, I mean, that garden bit and outside's kind of always got a vibe to it. Like even on a, you know, Monday, midday, there was still had a little bit of a vibe and construction's going on. So it's in a very unique position, the Lady Hotel. Like they just, most places, if you had renovations that big to a third of your venue,
1: it's tough.
21: It's going to be tough. But somehow, the Lady was working. And the beauty that they did do, because the garden was shut, you could get servo menu food in the pub.
1: Nice.
21: So that was a nice little treat.
1: All right. You could mix it up a little bit. I like it. This is the second time the Lady Cages has come up this week.
21: Yeah.
1: I don't quite know how. But off the back of it, we thought, you know, pub where you spent your 20s, bit of nostalgia, a few early calls, I reckon. Let's get to them. Julie's in Floreat. Hey, Julie.
0: Hey, JB.
1: Hey.
0: In my story. Yeah, my pub was The Shents.
1: The Shents.
0: The Shenton Park Hotel. It's an old folks' home now. I could be living there.
1: There's a few people confused. They've got no need to be.
21: Never heard of the Shenton Park Hotel.
1: I don't think I've been in there. What was it like, Julie? Paint the picture.
0: It was a fantastic, pretty grungy live gig pub. And I used to work at the rehab hospital in Shenton Park, and we would head down there on Fridays. I saw Paul Kelly and the Jots. I saw Hunters and Collectors. You name them, they played this grungy room when they were just beginning bands, and it was fantastic. Had a ball. Pretty plastered most of the time.
1: That is the greatest. What a few gigs. That's so good, Julie. Memories. See, the nostalgia, it's still with you, isn't it?
0: Yep, absolutely.
1: So good. That's going to be hard to beat.
21: The spirit lives on in the old age home there now.
1: Like
21: I'm sure they're bopping around.
1: That's it. This on the text. The Kareen. The old breakwater and the lookout. Now that is a triple threat that is very close to my heart growing up.
21: Yeah, I don't know. Which one's the one up in Hillary's that they call the crack?
1: Oh yeah. Well, there was the old breaky was at Hillary's, and that's
21: the
1: at
21: nightclub.
1: The site. That was at the, well, no, that was, oh, what was that called? That was Bar One.
21: Bar
1: 120.
21: Bar One, that's the one.
1: Yeah, yeah. I met my wife there. Oh boy.
21: Ooh.
1: Yeah, one of the few long-term relationships that came out of that joint. Let's be honest. David's been in touch. Hey, Dave.
2: Hey, guys. Back in the 90s, before all the renovations out the back there, the Leaderville was by far the best pub, and that was one big outdoor area where the garden bar is now. It was just all, I suppose, dance area. But 1997, people used to think Boy George was from a band, but he was actually one of the world's leading DJs with Ministry of Sound. And he performed at the Lady, and it was the biggest crowd you'll ever see. The line was down the street. Old mate Basil Zemplis was doing bog laps in his convertible Saab.
21: Lol. Mate, was it the where the cages were, that was kind of like the Burswood Dome set up, wasn't it? You know, with like that, the roof, you know how it's not, you remember the Burswood Dome?
1: Yeah.
21: It had it's not a real roof. Didn't it have one of them on it?
1: What do you remember, David?
2: It did, but it was before then there was no roof.
21: Even before then, right.
1: Nice. Good on you, David. How good's that? Same
21: Basil.
1: Gigs.
21: Oh, no, I said Basil in the
1: Saab.
21: Nice. They still make Saabs? What a great car. I'm going to try and do some research.
1: I thought you were a mini man. Come on.
21: Yeah.
1: You can have a mini and a Saab.
21: Me and Baz rolling the streets.
1: Fantastic. All right. I'm going to get to a few more calls in just a moment. We'll find out more about the Lady as well. Stacks coming through on the text. How's this? The old Mullaloo Hotel. That's been done up now.
21: What about the Rivo Hotel?
1: Oh, yeah, the Rivo.
21: The higher, it used to be called the Rivo. You'd go there for a fight and maybe a pint.
1: Wow, there you go. Not one or the other, always both. We're going to come back, 133-882 to land $100 to the Lady. That's next.
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10: Wonana Freeway northbound, Thomas Road to Rolly Road, Mitchell Freeway, Mill Point Road, Hutton Street to Warwick Road, Ocean Reef Road to Shenton Avenue, Kwinana Freeway southbound, Hay Street to Mill Point Road, Manning Road to Mount Henry Bridge and Velia Drive to Russell Road. The Tonkin Highway is slow both directions at Welshpool Road East. Row Highway busy southbound at Welshpool Road East and westbound at Carroll Avenue. And no delays in the CBD. I'm Bruce Welsh on Perth's traffic leader, 6PR.
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30: You made it through. This one's made for you.
1: A few more texts coming through. How's this? This has got a lot of votes. The Overflow at the Nookumburra, the one in Innaloo, better known as the Nookie. There you go. Nookumburra. Remember that in Innaloo?
21: Absolutely no idea about
1: it. Oh, wow. Jeez. Long gone now. Long gone.
21: Like the Saint? Is it Saint?
1: No. Different.
21: Innaloo?
1: Mm-hmm.
21: How much is in Innaloo? There's bugger all.
1: Is it Innaloo? It's the one just on the main drag there on Scarborough Beach Road.
21: I like the name of it.
1: Yeah, good pub. Let's go to Nurson. We spoke to Nurson a little while ago. We were talking about things you'd never done, and she had a big list, and we ticked a few off. Looks like we still have some work to do. Hello, Nurson.
31: Oh, we do. Hi, gentlemen. Look, I'm going to handball the ball back to you. Pub at 20, no. Pub at 40, no. Pub at 61, now a grandma, no. What am I missing out on? Where should I go?
1: Wow. Never been to the pub, Nurson.
31: No. Am I missing out on a lot?
1: I'll let you take this one, Masto.
21: Is this a joke?
1: This is real. Yeah.
21: What do you mean? What do you mean you've never been to the pub? You've never been to the pub for a pint or a meal?
31: No.
21: Where have you been living?
31: I know. In a shell. I'm going to call myself Turtle from now on.
21: Will you come to the pub with me next week? Come on.
31: Okay.
21: Yeah.
31: All right.
21: I'll come pick you up. We'll get your address. You'll come to the pub.
31: Okay.
1: We'll tee it up for you, Nurse.
31: Obviously, I'm missing out on a lot.
1: How was the footy, Nurse? I saw you sent me through some photos.
31: Thank you. Yes, thank you very, very much. I'm so grateful, and I've missed out on a lot with the footy. I should have gone till now, honestly.
21: Wait till you get to the pub. Yeah. No.
1: How good. I love nursing. Yeah, as I said, we spoke to her a few weeks ago. The whole bunch of things. She'd never been to the footy. We got a ticket. She had a great time. She sent through some photos. Now we'll get her to the pub.
21: Can't wait. Actually, I like this that. Is going to be
1: goodbye, you nursing. Our people will speak to your people. Hey, let's get back to the lady. So as you said, you know, it's a bit of a precinct now. What did you have a munch on? How's the menu looking?
21: Well, as I said, they had the servo menu. I had no idea it was a different menu until I ordered from the lady behind the counter, the bar person, and she looked at me a little bit weird because I ordered the Yorichetti.
1: Nice.
21: I only ordered it because I wanted to say it.
1: Yeah,
21: like,
1: fair.
21: It's a cool...
1: Is that the little ear pasta?
21: Yeah. See,
1: nice. Yep.
21: See. Yeah, with a bit of basil and thyme and stuff. Yeah.
1: Beautiful.
21: But she had no idea what I was talking about. She thought I was speaking a different language, I think, and then she realised, oh, we've got the... We're doing the whole menu. Yeah, we're doing the servo food. So, yeah, that's what I went with, and... I love that. I ate that in about 30 seconds.
1: Nice, hungry boy.
21: But I'm doing Dry July, so I didn't have a beer, but I looked at all of them, and I looked at every single one.
1: It's tough, isn't it? Temptation right in front of you.
21: No, I'm very tough.
1: You're good. You know what? You know, you're very determined. You know, I think you have strong willpower.
21: Yeah, oh yeah, absolutely. Everyone's always said that about me.
1: Yeah.
21: so yeah, I ate and left pretty quickly, but I enjoyed my time.
1: Nice. All right. So a few different menus there to choose from.
21: But yeah, like I should have said as well. So the lady hotel menu is much more traditional. You know, you've got your standards, your classics, your pizzas and all that. But the servo, I don't know if you have eaten there before. If you haven't, you should go and have a look. Nursing, maybe.
1: Maybe take that up.
21: Maybe we'll go see that. But it's more that Mediterranean sort of esque feel and a little bit, you know, more chefing going on there. And it's absolutely, they pump it out.
1: Horses for courses, hey. All right, let's go to Alison in Bassendean, the pub of your 20s. Hey, Alison.
5: Okay, boys. Yeah, mine was the Coronado Hotel in Netherlands on Stirling Highway. It's a two-story. I think it might be medical center or something now. But it was like Thursday night was a place to go, and I mean everyone drink responsibly, but they used to have drink specials. So on a Thursday night, it'd be six to seven be dollar beers, seven to eight be dollar wines.
1: Oh boy,
21: dollar.
5: And 9 to 10, and 9 to 10 it was a dollar spirits.
1: Jeez.
5: I did not.
21: Take
5: your guy with like
21: all of my money. Well, not much of it, but take some of my money.
1: That's amazing. Oh, wow. Sign of the times. Good on you, Alison. Surprised you can remember that one. Jerry, hello.
6: Hello.
1: What do you got for us, Jerry?
6: I lived in the East Fremantle area and I went to the Plimpton Hotel, which is now the Trade Wind, a fair bit, and then also Royal George Hotel, which is now Housing Estate. Also the Willoughby Hotel, the Majestic, and Raffles. Were my main ones in that, so it was Battle of the Bands, wherever the best band was playing. I'd go to the various venues and that sort of thing, but the sad part about it is all those venues are gone.
1: That's it, Jerry.
21: Hospitality's not easy.
1: No, that is
21: sounds of things.
1: I mean, one of the other consistents here is how much live music there was at all of these venues back
21: but
1: in the day.
21: But they did have to have that insurance or whatever.
1: That's it. Things are a bit easier. What was your pub of the 20s?
21: Oh,
1: it's pretty hard to narrow it down, hey?
21: Yeah, the Left Bank was pretty... prominent in my younger days, still kind of is.
1: Yes.
21: The High Road Hotel, as I was saying, because that was around the corner. That's about it, to be honest. The Cot got a big workout, but, you know, it's not really local. I like to stay a little bit closer to home. Yeah.
1: Yeah, yeah. Rosie for me, I reckon. We live just around the corner. World's Dodgiest Share House. That was the one. Still love the Roosevelt.
21: Can still smell it. Yeah.
1: Yeah, that's it. All right, the lady out of 20. Where do we land, Master?
21: Oh man, it's one of those venues again that's multi-venue in one. So like, I do enjoy that. There's the nostalgia factor. Mm-hmm. Also, like Carl Lindbergen's the big boss there, and he also has a little bit of Bailey Hill. As you know, I'm rated Bailey Hill pretty highly too. So I do rate this place pretty highly, and I'm going to give it a 17.5.
1: 17.57.
21: And this is with renovations going on, so very well done.
1: All right, nicely done. 17.57 for the lady. Good to have you back, mate. We'll catch you in a week.
21: Great to be back, mate.
1: How good. Swan Draft Pub of the Week with Chris Marston. Right now, it's coming up to 4-4.
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10: Checking metro congestion, Scarborough Beach Road and Stevenson Avenue intersection in Osborne Park is slow going. Caranup Road eastbound at North Beach Road in Guelph and Rockingham Road southbound at Actel Road in Naval Base. I'm Bruce Walsh on Perth's traffic leader, 6PR.
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1: Keen to get into this out of the news. Do we need more rail trains through WA's southwest? 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State government were pretty happy about that. Is there an opportunity here? Not only for tourism, but for local communities down that way as well. Get into it. We'd love to hear your thoughts. That's next.
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13: 20 degrees at 4 o'clock. Good afternoon, I'm John Nicholls. A man's been charged over an alleged road rage attack in the southern suburbs. Police say early yesterday afternoon, the 46-year-old Hammond Park man drove his car in front of another man's vehicle in Belia Drive Success, forcing him to stop. It's alleged the accused man got out of his Toyota Camry and bashed the other driver with an object. The alleged victim, in his 40s, was taken to hospital with serious head injuries. Police say the men are not known to each other. The Hammond Park man has been granted bail. He's due back in Fremantle Court next month on a serious assault charge. Investigations are continuing and anyone with information should pass it on to Crime Stoppers. Unionised BHP workers in Port Hedland are entering their third hour of planned strike action. They walked off the job at 2 o'clock because of failed pay negotiations with the mining giant. Reporter Holly Edwards-Smith is there, says there's a family-friendly feel to the protest with bouncy castles, sausage sizzles and face painting on offer.
0: In terms of why they've selected this kind of activity compared to hard picketing, it was that with 80% of workers at BHP living in and around Port Hedland, and they wanted this to be a community feel. They wanted to be able to bring their partners and their children down. So there are a number of little kiddies here at the moment.
13: Tanya Constable from the Minerals Council of Australia says prolonged industrial action could be catastrophic for the industry and the state economy.
2: A strike of around about 6 weeks costing about $9 billion in lost export revenue, and that's $500 million in lost royalties for Western Australian residents. It's significant.
13: We're being invited to help shape the future of two of Perth's iconic parks. Public consultation is open for Kings Park and Bold Park as the state government looks to develop a 20-year master plan. Morgan Marsh from the Botanic Gardens and Parks Authority has told Simon Beaumont they're asking for ideas and for the public to share experiences and stories.
3: We're asking people, what is important to you about Kings Park and Bold Park that we should be protecting for the future to be able to plan for your kids, your grandkids and future generations to enjoy?
13: Children's health researchers are calling for routine blood pressure checks for primary school-aged children. It's estimated that nearly 10% of Australian children now have high blood pressure. The increase in juvenile hypertension closely parallels a rise in childhood obesity. Jonathan Minard from Melbourne's Murdoch Children's Research Institute has told 6PR Breakfast ignoring what he calls a silent killer can lead to devastating consequences later in life.
4: Children with high blood pressure have more than double the risk of heart attack and stroke in midlife. That's data that's come out in 2022 that was a real wake-up call, I guess.
13: The All Ordinaries is up too at 9,037. The dollar is worth 70 US cents and 12,600 rupiah.
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13: The Wallabies have named their squad to face Italy in Perth on Saturday night. Western Force will have four representatives, including captain Jeremy Williams. Flanker Carlo Tizzano says it's a big honour to represent his country in his hometown.
14: Massive honour to be given the opportunity this weekend. It's a tough team to crack. And yeah, obviously the family heritage, HBF Park, Perth Test match. Yeah, I'm really excited. It's been a lot of fun prepping the boys the last couple of weeks.
13: Brandon Paenga-Amosa will be the Force's other starter. Ben Donaldson is starting as a substitute. And in the AFL, Essendon's been fined $20,000 because their players keep bumping into umpires. The fifth such careless contact charge this year, upheld by the tribunal against Angus Clark, has triggered the club penalty. The Bombers have been warned that any further infractions will carry potential fines at the AFL's discretion. That's the latest news and sport.
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10: It is wet out there this afternoon. Please drive to the conditions, turn your headlights on and give yourself extra braking distance and more time to get to where you're going. Heading north on the Kwinana, Thomas Road to Rolly Road, Leach Highway, then South Terrace to Mill Point Road, onto the Mitchell, Vincent Street, Hutton Street to Warwick Road, Ocean Reef Road to Shenton Avenue, Kwinana Freeway southbound, Hay Street to Mill Point Road, Manning Road to Mount Henry Bridge, and Billia Drive to Rolly Road. No delays, Graham Farmer, Northbridge Tunnel or CBD. I'm Bruce Walsh on Perth's traffic leader, 6PR.
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13: Showers today. Still the chance of a thunderstorm, possibly severe, down to 12 overnight. Showers and 20 tomorrow with the chance of an afternoon storm. Showers should ease over the weekend with tops around 18. Monday to Thursday, partly cloudy and around 19. Right now it's 20 degrees. 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
1: Tell you what, building a nice list of pubs here, pubs in the 20s. You all had some fun, didn't you? Should say Julian Floriot. At $100 to the lady is yours. Love that call. The Shents. How'd I miss out on that one? Another one here. I used to love the Blue Note Tavern in West Perth. Be some great bands. Lots of people dancing, having a good time on a Friday and a Saturday. A lot of love for the Nookie. This from Dan. It was renamed to Botanica Bar and Bistro. Do remember that. Thank you for that, Dan. It was still the Nookie when I was around. Yeah, that's right. Just on the corner of Scarborough Road and Leach Street there as well. Beautiful. Love this. My main pub in my 20s, the Belmont Hotel, the real Belmont. Big beer barn, not much food, chook raffle, all manner of things happening. Went in there for a drink. Used to be where the cinema is. It wasn't fancy, but we loved it. Terry in Forestfield. Nicely done. Good one, that. Still stacks more of this coming through. So many of you have seen some great bands as well from some of these old pubs. That's one of the things that's lost a little bit, isn't it? What a shame. More votes for the Corrine and the old Breakwater as well. All right. Talking music, Katie Noonan will be in the studio at 4:30. She is playing tonight at the Rekabite. Still some tickets left for that one, but really looking forward to having a chat with her. She's got a new album out. She's got a big new tour as well. Gonna have a chat. That's coming up after 4:30. I've been keen to get into this because a couple of weeks ago, the Minister for Southwest on Punch, he was in the studio, member for Bunbury too. It was off the back of the Australind train line coming back, so Perth to Bunbury. Anyway, I asked about the potential for looking further than that, expanding regional rail, particularly through the Southwest. Take a listen.
19: Look, that's not on our radar at the minute. The agenda is to get the Australind working really well to a great timetable and to look at how we might speed that service up. We are going to be looking at the coach links into the terminus at Bunbury and how Transwire is working across the whole of the region. So that will be reviewed to see if we can get better integration of the coach services, the rail services and the links back to Perth.
1: Yeah, okay. So that becomes the hub and then you jump on a bus from there.
19: Yeah.
1: All right, not on the radar. I wonder if it should be. 133882. Probably a bit of history here as well. Professor Peter Newman, Professor of Sustainability at Curtin University, has long been one

0: the reality is those country towns have been doing their own work on why they could be linked now into a rail system again, a passenger rail service, tourist rail, and also extending the freight system better. So that is an agenda that is out there, and I reckon it's going to be on the political agenda for the next election, because we got all this stuff about the Nationals and Liberals and One Nation and what you do about them. Well, they're all out in these areas, and I think Labor has to start addressing them after Metronet is finished.
1: That's fascinating, Peter. So your understanding is that there is some looking at this. There are people that are maybe drawing a few things up to look at the possibility of it.
0: Well, there's a lot going on out in the regions, yeah, and has been for quite a few years, but it's building up now because they're getting a lot of traction from the local communities, the local governments, and I'm talking about the Great Southern Railway group that goes all takes the train back again that used to run to Albany, but it's now got a new route worked out that'll come back in through the hills and end up at Kwinana and therefore into the system quicker than it would have before, because it used to go up and around through the Avon Valley. And the other group is a bailing up group that's working on how they bridge town through right to Bunbury would provide a really good new rail system that would be very good for tourists and as well as locals, and even link into the Greenbushes lithium mine, which has got a huge number of trucks that could get onto rail. So that's the kind of thing that's pushing them, and they're very sophisticated, getting consultants' reports done. It's not just an odd idea. Mm. They're getting serious numbers on them and have been doing for a few years now. So they're getting to a point where they're going to say, for the next election, this is what we want.
1: Wow. Okay. So it could be music to the ears of those groups who've been doing the hard yards. Good timing, hey? Well, who's the benefit here? It depends on the project, right? But, you know, could this be something that's really drawn for tourists, or do you think there's opportunity there with maybe smaller country towns to be better connected to services too?
0: Yeah, it's a bit of all of that. And around the world, that's what's happening. I'm calling it the second rail revolution. And we were part of that with our Metronet revival of Perth, one of the first, in fact, that did it. And I used to go around the world getting asked to talk about how come you're building rail again, and because we want to do that. And so that's happened. Most cities around the world are now building rail again, and I've just come back from Europe where there's some beautiful new systems. Manchester, for example, the new Prime Minister there has put in a completely new system that goes a light rail system in the city, but they're rebuilding rail right through the area out to those country areas that were very poorly serviced. They closed a lot of railways down as well, but there's something about rail that is very fixed and enables economies to grow in those areas. It allows the private sector to invest more in housing, which is a big thing, a big agenda, and you'll get more investment for housing in those country towns and right into the city, especially if you get these new light rail tram systems going. So that's the agenda that's happening worldwide, and I think we need to take the next phase of what we've been doing. We've done well on Metronet, 7 new railways. It's gone from 7 million passengers a year to 70 million. It's pretty good, but we need more, and I think it needs to go out into these regional areas, and we need tram boulevards to be built with new housing in Perth.
1: All right. You're listening to Professor Peter Newman, the possibility of extending rail through regional WA, a rail revolution, Peter's saying, in other parts of the world. Could it be here?

0: Yeah, in the West. What do you reckon? 133.882. Hey, Peter, dream for me a little bit. If you had a crack at this and you managed to get your hands in the piggy bank, which area of regional WA would you look at first? Would you look at expanding rail through the southwest or other parts?
1: Well, I think the simplest one to do is this one that goes from Bunbury. We've now got the Australind going down there, but it doesn't do much for tourism. Tourism's a very big thing. We're getting millions of people coming from Asia now who want to do this and go into our forests and go out along those areas that we know well. And you could, in fact, extend the Australind into that area that goes all the way to Bridgetown. It's a beautiful part of the forest, and it's all there. The railway connection is there. There's only a few hundred metres you'd need to put new rail back into, but it is, in fact, something that could be done reasonably cheaply, and it would, in fact, be something you could do with the private sector, who could build tourist facilities along the way and really make something special for that area. Now, that's an easy, quick one. I think the one that comes up from Albany is a bit more expensive, but it is something that would also work well. And there are a number of country towns along there that have already started rebuilding tourist facilities. They don't work as well around the coaches. The coaches are never quite able to cope the way that the rail systems do. They're big open windows. Wider windows. You can see a lot more. It's more steady. The ride quality is better. So that would fit in well with those country towns. And I think you'd get a bit of a boom going on in terms of new housing where people could grow with the growth of the tourism industries in those areas. That's one that, in the longer run, would I think be a big story for us in the West, and not unlike what they've done in Melbourne and Sydney, taking their rail further out to those regional towns.
0: Yeah, okay. So you could have something that runs down through Bridgetown, down Albany Way, but it would really unlock so many of those country towns along the way in terms of housing and industry too.
1: Yeah, there's a lot going on in those areas, and you can get out and go to the tourism facilities there and get back into the train when it comes back. That's the kind of thing that you can do in Europe a lot of, and it's a big part of the economy of rural areas to have that, as well as the kind of production systems they're doing, which are very good economically, but they don't actually employ that many people anymore. You know, some of the farms are huge and they're very mechanized, very important for our economy overall, but they need more people, and the tourism side of things would bring a lot more people.
0: Would you look at it through, you know, down Muggs Way and beyond as well, or is that well serviced enough from the highway and people getting there that way?
1: Oh, I think Margaret River would, as soon as anything happened that went out into that forested area, say, right, well, you just got to extend it down to us now.
0: Yeah.
1: And that would be a big agenda, because it's a beautiful area down there. And you could, in fact, follow the Forest Highway if you wanted to build a new one. But there are rail lines that are going through that area. That everything was built around railway in all our country areas. So there's a lot left that you can build on in terms of the engineering. You wouldn't need to create much of the right inclines and so on. So it's not beyond our thinking or our economy or our government's policies that want to make something attractive for voters. I think those factors all come together, and rail is a winner. They know that. They've done well over it with seven new rail lines that are very popular.
0: You know, so what you're saying is there's a lot of historical infrastructure that's still somewhat to a degree implies that could be built off, and that brings the cost down.
1: Yeah, it would significantly bring the cost down. It's a matter of getting this onto the serious politics agenda. And as we're getting closer to another election, that's the kind of thing in the background that's going on. And they won't talk about it, but that doesn't stop me talking about it and talking it up. And I think a good journalist like you would pick up on that. And you're the first that I've been asked to talk to about it. So I think you'll find there will be a lot of interest.
0: All right, watch this space. Hey, Peter, really, really appreciate it. I think it's a fascinating one, and, you know, it kind of grabbed my attention a couple of weeks ago with the Australind and spending some time down south, and I thought, hey, is this a way that we could go? I think your observations on the political settings too, as we head toward another a state election, obviously in 29, could be interesting too. So we'll see how it plays out. Thanks for the insight today.
1: Okay.
0: Peter Newman, Professor of Sustainability at Curtin University. So he reckons, despite what we heard from Don Punch there, that this is something that's being looked at, particularly in those communities, and work is being done on the feasibility. I think it's fascinating that some of this infrastructure, if you look back at our history, in part is there, which would give a platform to extend off. What do you reckon? 133 H82. More rail through regional WA. What do you think of that idea to Bridgetown and then further down towards Albany Way as well? That get you out there? Good for tourism? Would it breathe some life back into some of those regional towns as well? Be a really big help to get more housing in those places, get those deals over. Let me know. Pick up the phone, 133 882. It's over to you next.
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3: We've got a crash on East Parade northbound before Graham Farmer Freeway in East Perth. The right-hand lane is blocked. There is a few cars starting to mill there as it would this time of the afternoon. Still dealing with that breakdown. Leach Highway eastbound on Kwinana Freeway overpass in Brentwood. The right-hand lane is blocked with an ambulance on site. Heading north on the Kwinana, Thomas Road to Rolly Road, Leach Highway, South Terrace to Mill Point Road, Mitchell Freeway, Vincent Street, Hutton Street to Warwick Road, Ocean Reef Road to Shenton Avenue.
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0: EC007768. 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It was the iX1, and they said, hey, can you play a car reviewer? 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
4: All right, I'm going to jump on the train in just a moment, but Diana had some sharp ears. She heard that cue to call. Hey, Diana.
5: Hello.
4: All right. I'm stoked for you here. This is to get a couple of tickets to the box at Crown Sports Bar to watch Ooh. West Coast and Frio. As I said, we're going to put it on too with some food and beverages. Thank you, Crown. What was the code word?
5: Dad.
4: Yeah, the great man. Who do you support, Diana?
5: What was that? Sorry?
4: Who do you support?
5: Oh, Eagles, but I'm glad about the Dockers. It's fine.
4: All right, you're going to be happy either way. All right, well, I'm looking forward to meeting you, Diana. Thanks so much. I've got a couple of tickets.
5: Fantastic.
4: Do you know who you're going to take?
5: Oh, my hubby, Bill.
4: Nice. All right, Diana and Bill. That'll be good fun. I'll see you there, Diana. Thank you so much. So two tickets to the box at Crown Sports Bar to watch the Western Derby. That's next Friday, number 63. So Diana and Bill, I love it. 3 hours of food, beverages. We'll watch the game on the big screen as well. 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Big thanks to Crown Sports Bar and 6PR. All right, on the text, Jamie, correct me if I'm wrong, but didn't we have a rail system in the early days, went through the Wheatbelt region to take people out to the bush? Yeah, I reckon you're right. There's so much. I was just going through an old map before trying to find a few more details, and there's so many of these disused rail systems, so many of them. And I think that was a point of Peter too. Hey, here's a platform that you could build off, get it going pretty quickly. Let's go to Chris. Hey, Chris.
6: Hello, how you be?
4: Doing all right, yourself?
6: Oh, not badly in a day like today. It's raining.
4: Is it? Have you got some yet?
6: I'm a farmer, so I like the rain this time of year.
4: Beauty.
6: I used to be a farmer.
4: Nice. Never complain about the rain in Australia. Hey, what do you reckon, Chris? Do you reckon we could use some more rail out to regional WA or what?
6: Definitely. I was just thinking about what you were saying then about the rail going out into the wheat belt. My nanny used to come up to visit us out in the wheat belt. In a little compartment on the back of the guards van on the freight trains up there, but that was sort of 50, 60 years ago, a long time ago now.
4: Yeah. There's a bit of a history of it, isn't there?
6: Yeah, and my thinking, listening to you earlier, sort of talking about expanding the Bunbury line down to Busselton, I can't understand yet why they haven't. Nobody's contemplated extending passenger services back out to Albany, and also up to Geraldton.
4: Yeah.
6: But they're fairly substantial regional towns, and there's a whole heap of towns on the way that would support passenger traffic, I would have thought.
4: Yeah, I know it's expensive, but this was Peter's point, really. It's the tourism side is huge. There's a huge uptick there, but it's also the life that it could breathe into a few of those towns as well. And then you can build housing around that, which provides, you know, more options and more infrastructure. It could be a bit of a win all around.
6: Yeah, well, I reckon about 9/10 of the people, the tourists that come visiting, one of the places I want to go to is Kalbarri, which is not far from Geraldton, but getting there is sort of fairly difficult. But the train thing that gets up my bedander is, why have they not considered extending the electric railway line up through the hills out as far as probably Chidlow?
4: Yeah.
6: Because there's already a rail easement out there. They don't have to do anything other than put the line in where the rail easement already is from Midland out there, where the narrow gauge trains used to go out through Clackline and Northam out to Kalgoorlie before the before the standard gauge came through.
4: Yeah, that's it, Chris. I think there's some there's a lot of historical relics there where we could tap back into to kind of get things going. Thank you. Another one here from Gary SJ who says, Jamie, great idea for regional rail. However, how do tourists get around these towns at the moment without cheap local transport? It's a thing. I mean, everyone, when you think about the tourism that we're trying to drive, and a key region to that is particularly through the southwest, the Great Southern, up north as well. You know, you're jumping in the car for the southwestern and the Great Southern. Not everyone's comfortable with that. Could be a viable option, a win on a few fronts. At 4:30, the latest news headlines. John Nichols, good afternoon.
7: Thank you, Jamie. Good afternoon. A man from Perth's southern suburbs has been granted bail after facing court over an alleged road rage attack. Police say he drove his Toyota Camry in front of another man's car on Belia Drive in Success about 2 o'clock yesterday afternoon. It forced the man in his 40s to stop his Holden Cruise. And that's when it's alleged that the Camry driver got out and bashed the other man with an object, inflicting severe head injuries. The Premier says he doesn't believe today's industrial action in the Pilbara will become a trend. Hundreds of unionised workers at BHP's Port Hedland Bulk Terminal have downed tools for 8 hours. Roger Cook says the action is just part of the industrial relations system. Another contender for the seat of Secret Harbour in the yet-to-be-scheduled by-election has been named. The Legalised Cannabis Party has put forward former City of Rockingham councillor Craig Buchanan. The number of animals known to have contracted bird flu on the Australian mainland has risen to 15. CSIRO testing has confirmed the disease in a petrel found at Hawke's Nest in regional New South Wales. 19 degrees at the moment, showers today with the chance of a thunderstorm, possibly severe, down to 12 overnight, showers and 20 tomorrow with the chance of an afternoon storm. More news at 5.
4: Alright, big game tonight, looking forward to it. Geelong and St Kilda at the Caddery, and teams are in as well. Mark Foreman, hello.
8: Hello, Jamie. Good afternoon.
4: How are you looking?
8: Looking pretty handy. So how's this for the West Coast Eagles? The third consecutive week, they go unchanged.
4: Wow.
8: Yep. So given everything that's happened over the last few years, pretty remarkable, and certainly will be a first. So Brisbane, just the one change as well, reveal out, and Tunstall in. That is Saturday night. Saturday afternoon is when the Dockers head to Adelaide. So the big story of the day is, of course, the first rested player as we hit the late season. So Shea Bolton will be managed. Hayden Young comes into the team. So that is the only change. Yeah, which
4: you called it.
8: Is a pretty easy one. Yeah, absolutely. Yeah, I think it was only a minor little groin strain for Hayden Young. So Shea Bolton gets a rest. He's had an outstanding year, I think. I know some people are actually a little bit split on that, but he's having a career best year in terms of numbers, of disposals. So a ton of changes for Port Adelaide. They're going to be in all sorts. So plenty of players out. Lukosius, Horn Francis, Georgiadis, Butters and Ware, Zerk Thatcher, Moraes, Marshall, Zatto and O'Brien come in for Port Adelaide trying to topple the Fremantle Dockers.
4: All right, a few tight eyes today because of this.
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8: Sorry to our English friends out there. Of course, most people will know by now, 2-1, the loss to Argentina after being 1-0 up. How's this, Jamie, for some evidence as play to win rather than playing not to lose. England pretty even with Argentina, 55th minute, England score. From the 55th minute to the game-winning goal from Argentina in the 92nd, England had 12% possession. Just trying to park the bus, repel everything they couldn't hold on against Messi and the magicians from Argentina.
4: Yeah, there you go. All right, thanks so much, Mark Foreman. Coming up, singer-songwriter Katie Noonan in the studio. Can't wait.
3: Jamie's pin to win number is
9: 6.
3: Traffic. The census is coming in August. 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Authorised by the Australian Bureau of Statistics, Canberra.
10: Got a crash. Kwinana Freeway southbound after Millpoint Road in South Perth. The right-hand lane is blocked. Traffic heavy on approach in conjunction with afternoon peak. Heading north on the Kwinana, busy Thomas Road to Rolly Road, Leach Highway, South Terrace to Millpoint Road, then Vincent Street on Mitchell, Hutton Street to Warwick Road, Ocean Reef Road to Shenton Avenue, Kwinana Freeway, southbound Vincent Street to Millpoint Road, Manning Road to Mount Henry Bridge and Billia Drive to Rolly Road. Tonkin Highway busy northbound from Great Eastern Highway to Morley Drive in both directions at Welsh Pool Road East.
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4: All right, there you go. A bit of Katie Noonan in the background. Special Ones, that was a real breakthrough for her. But she is in Perth playing the Wreck-A-Bite tonight. Get along. Still a handful of tickets left for that. But she's back with a new album, really personal one, quite special to her in a lot of ways. Hey, Katie.
17: G'day. Thanks for having me in today.
4: Yeah, good to see you. How's life?
17: Life is awesome. Yeah, sure. I just released my 30th studio album, Alone But All One. And it's about the demise of my 26-year relationship. So that hasn't been the easiest chapter of my life, but I've managed to. I mean, the good thing about being a musician is you can transmute these things into music, and that's all I've ever really known. So this record accidentally happened. I never intended to write it, but
4: yeah.
17: Half is about that, and then the other half. So it's quite, you know, very vulnerable and bare, I guess. And then the other half I co-wrote with Trent Dalton, amazing mate, beautiful writer,
4: yeah.
17: And words that he wrote between 2000 and 2006, which was when he was falling in love with his wife, Fiona. And that's when I was falling in love with the father of my children, Isaac. So I was drawn to these poems that, these little vignettes that reminded me of the wonderment of new love.
4: Yeah.
17: You know, when you just love someone so much, and, you know, they were the wonder years. We met in 96. We became lovers in 99, married in 04, Dexter in 05, Jonah in 06. We didn't mess around.
4: No, got into it, yeah.
17: Also made Elixir album in there somewhere. And yeah, so that, it was nice to go back and remember the birth of love while I'm processing the end of, or the reimagined what my life now is with this person.
4: Yeah, yeah. I mean, what a couple of things to combine there.
17: Yes, yeah. Well, you know, I was going to call the album The Birth and Death of Love, which I thought was a little bit too dramatic.
4: Yeah, scale it back a little bit.
17: Yeah, just bring it back a bit, Noons. And one song that I wrote, the title track of the record Alone But All One, is just literally about what happened to me in one day, where this little kid ran into my car and then I went to the doctors and, you know, it was the first time with my solo Medicare card and the first time going, who's your next of kin? I was like, oh, who is? I don't know, you know, like just all the things that newly divorced people or not even divorced, whatever, new people who've come out of a long partnership experience. So
4: the first time of all those things you normally don't give a second thought of and you go, oh, hey, that's changed.
17: Yeah. Mm. Yeah. It's wild. Like even just now when I was coming, into the studio, I remember the park across the road because we'd stay at the Mantra up on the corner. And I remember going there with the kids in the morning, you know, well, 20 years ago, probably, or 19 years ago or something. I was like, oh, that's right. You know, remembering the good times as well. And yeah, so this album fell out. I recorded it in my lounge room live in the hills behind Nambour. And, that house has been very lonely and empty. And it was nice to fill it with music and my friends and like my sound engineer I've known for. He played on the second George EP in 1998.
4: Oh, so wow.
17: He's one of my oldest mates and, beautiful musicians and actually, featuring gorgeous string compositions by Alex Turley, who's from Noongar country. He's a UWA, graduate of composition.
4: Yeah. So in a way, it's probably an album you never really wanted to write, but is part of the beauty of what you do is, songwriting, music. It can be celebrations. It can be a bit of therapy. It can be, you know, whatever it needs to be at the time.
17: Airing all your dirty laundry, basically.
4: Yeah.
17: And saving money on therapy, bills. I've always, since I was young and I wrote a song called Special Ones, which for me was about, walking away from a friend who was a serious drug addict. And I didn't talk about it, you know, it was not specific enough that to other people it felt like that I was leaving a romantic relationship, which it wasn't at all. And I wrote that in 1999. I was 19. Because I remember we premiered it at the Adelaide Fringe. That's what it meant to me. But then these women in their 40s, 50s, 60s would email me. Oh, well, not me. This was pre-email. Anyway, I got a lot of letters and messages saying this song gave me the agency to leave a violent marriage or whatever. And I was like, holy crap, that's not what it's like for me. And it helped me understand the responsibility of songwriting and that every set of ears hears music differently.
4: Yeah.
17: And that's why it's this magical thing. But also the responsibility of offering some sort of hope. You know, cause without hope, life's pretty
4: what you got.
17: Crap. Yeah.
4: Yeah.
17: And that's why, you know, whether it's the culture of sport or the culture of music or your church or whatever it is, it's, you've got to have some hope in your life.
4: Yeah. And you know, to that point too, where you're talking about Special Ones, you know, interesting to see where people take it, you know, and what they draw out of it, you know, and some of it will be similar to you and others will be completely different.
17: Totally different. Yeah. And that was a real gift to me, that song. I remember I wrote it in Canberra. I remember in a rehearsal room.
4: Yeah. Right.
17: I was also giving up ciggies. So I think that helped give it just that little bit of extra withdrawal angst.
4: Whatever works, right?
17: Yeah.
4: Did you know at the time, you know, and you're sitting in that rehearsal room? Did it feel special then?
17: It felt like a special song. Yeah. And in fact, so I mentioned Trent Dalton.
4: Yeah.
17: My first time I interviewed with him, he was interviewing me about Special Ones because that was sort of our, like that was my first APRA nomination, our first ARIA nomination. The highest song in the Triple J Hottest 100, all that. It was sort of a bit of a breakthrough tune for us. And that's the first time I met Trent when he was a baby cadet journalist for Queensland newspapers.
4: That's funny. And look at both of you now. It's amazing.
17: I know, we've since been mates, you know, and admirers of each other's work and very proud Queensland artists. Like I think I'm the only one and my ex-husband are the only ones in our year that stayed.
4: yeah, right.
17: Southeast Queensland. Everyone else left because that's sort of what you had to do.
4: Perth's got a bit of that, right? Yeah.
17: Yeah. But then you got some of the best, you know, musos in the world here.
4: We had a run and we still do, but you know, yeah, there was an era there that probably not too dissimilar to that time you're talking about.
17: It was when the Waifs and JBT mm-hmm. and George and Eskimo Joe and
4: so many.
17: What's the other band? You know, Bob Evans band.
4: Yeah, there was Jebediah.
17: Yeah.
4: It was a pretty special time.
17: It was a special time.
4: It's funny you just mentioned a few of those bands. Is there a standout, a band that you toured with or played with?
17: The Oils, for sure.
4: Yeah?
17: Yeah.
4: What was so special about that?
17: Well, just a beautiful band of brothers. I remember they had a juicer backstage because they're, you know, Peter's mid-70s now or something. So they were considerably, you know, older than us. Very healthy band. They had one person who made their juices. So I was like, wow.
4: A juice guy.
17: Yeah. A woman. She was a juice woman. Okay. And I think she may have been a masseuse as well.
4: Right.
17: But they were coming back to playing RSLs and rock and roll rooms.
4: Love that.
17: After playing stadiums. They came back with Redneck Wonderland. That was the tour we did. And every night was a lesson in just watching a band of beautiful brothers make music together. And, they also had, Chris Abrahams from The Necks on keys, which is really cool. And, you know, such nice people who were really supportive of us. And, you know, they watched our gig, which was such a thrill for us.
4: Because, that's cool.
17: You know, the Oils are I think the greatest Australian band. Well, them and Chisel and, you know, there's a short list of unbelievable bands.
4: Yeah.
17: But the energy of the Oils is pretty incredible.
4: There's still fire in the belly, still just
17: first
4: raw.
17: Mosh pit gig I took my son to at
4: that's
17: the big
4: cool.
17: Pineapple on the Gold Coast. It was absolutely cataclysmic rain. It was so great.
4: Yeah.
17: And an Oils audience is a pretty nice audience, so a nice mosh pit experience for, I think he was 14 at the time.
4: That's good parenting right there.
17: Yeah, thank you very much.
4: Yeah, that's right up there.
17: And then I took them to the next one too.
4: And
17: they went in the mosh pit, and then I was like, I'm too old for that stuff. I'm going to sit up in the chairs. Thank you very much, but go and have fun.
4: I love it.
17: Yeah.
4: As I was walking out the door today, had a bit of a hectic morning with the fam, but my wife said, oh, what's coming up today? Do you know what you're doing on the show? And I mentioned that I was having a chat to you, and she jumped up off the couch and she said, oh my God, you have to ask her about the Jeff Buckley show.
17: And
4: playing Grace in full. Was it the Astor, I think?
17: We did two nights at the Astor, yeah.
4: And she absolutely loved it. What's it like for you to be able to, I don't know, tap into an album like that? Is there a stress that goes with it?
17: Yes, a huge stress, because he has a 5-octave range. And there are some genetic differences.
4: Sure.
17: And so boys have falsetto, girls don't have falsetto. So I've got about a 3-octave range,
4: right,
17: which is I've worked hard to increase. But, yeah, it's the hardest music I've ever sung.
4: Wow.
17: Absolutely. And everything about that record, I think, is a lesson. It's a masterpiece. And that album changed my life so much. February 1996, I was 18. I saw Jeff at Seagulls on the Gold Coast, which, you know, it's an RSL, basically, surf club. And I just said, whatever that is, I want to do that. I don't know what it is. And I quit my opera degree the next day, basically, and then started my band George with my brother and my then flatmate James Stewart and his identical twin brother Nick. And, we just want to make music that is hard. You know, the Grace album was our sort of go-to greatest form of inspiration. But Jeff and his band live were just unbelievable. So, so that was a privilege. And then an unexpected privilege was Gary Lucas, who co-wrote Grace and Mojo Pin, and who plays, like, the opening guitar line is Gary, it's not Jeff.
4: Is it really? Wow.
17: No. It's a particular style of playing that Gary is known for.
4: Yeah.
17: And he was, you know, in Captain Beefheart's band and played with Zappa and Chris Cornell and
4: that's wild.
17: Nick Cave and all sorts of amazing people. He reached out to me on Facebook and said, oh, can we do stuff together? And I was like, yes, we can. Let me figure something out. And I got a grant, brought him out to Australia. Unfortunately, we couldn't come west, but we did 4 East Coast shows. And then I just got back from New York where we wrote together.
4: That's so cool.
17: And so, he's 74, Legends, and I was in the exact room where Jeff and he wrote those songs, sitting on the same couch, singing into the same microphone.
4: Oh boy.
17: If someone had told me that, you know, when I was 18, so 31 years ago, I would have said, yeah, no, that's not going to happen. But yeah, and it was amazing. We wrote half a record together. So
4: wow.
17: Yeah.
4: Well, sometimes life's tough and sometimes it really works out. So good to see you.
17: Thanks
4: for coming in.
17: Thanks for having
4: me. You're playing tonight at the Rekabyte, which is a great space. You'll be tomorrow at Camelot, and down south in Margs on Saturday as well.
17: Yeah. Camelot and Margs are sold out. So the only chance to come is tonight.
4: Let's do it tonight.
17: It's a sit down show because I think some people were worried that it might be a step because I think that venue does stand up and sit down.
4: Yeah. No mosh
17: pit
4: tonight.
17: Don't worry. I'm 49. I'm not asking anybody to stand for 3 hours or 2 hours or whatever.
4: Well, looking forward to it. So good to see you. Thanks so much.
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10: Tonkin Highway, busy northbound from Great Eastern Highway to Morley Drive in both directions of Welshpool Road East. Rail Highway is slow going both directions of Welshpool Road East. Southbound at Welshpool Road East. Northbound, South Street through to Albany Highway and Great Eastern Highway bypass. No delays on the Graham Farmer Northbridge Tunnel or in the city, but we do have a crash. Quinana Freeway southbound after Mill Point Road in South Perth. The right-hand lane is blocked. I'm Bruce Welsh on Perth's Traffic Leader, 6PR.
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4: Nine News Perth coming up at 6 o'clock. G'day, Michael Thompson.
20: Hey, Jamie. Well, there's been a lot of talk about it, but today there is a strike in the Pilbara. BHP workers walked off the job at 2 o'clock, downing tools for 8 hours. What it means for our mining industry and also what it's costing BHP. We'll have full details on that at 6 o'clock. Plus, amazing pictures as a car hurtles through the air and smashes into a High Wycombe home. Nicky Winmar, now suspended from the WA Football Hall of Fame. Gail the Whale, now this is that southern right whale that's been in the Mandurah estuary for several weeks. We've got quite amazing video of it swimming under the Dawesville Cut Bridge with a huge pot of dolphins around it. And we've just heard that Gail the Whale, that's what the locals are calling it, looks like it's finally swum back out to sea, which is great news. Plus, England's heartbreak at the World Cup and a big call. This is a giant call from the Dockers at the selection table. Those stories and much more coming up at 6.
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4: And it's Marg in Mount Pleasant. Hello, Marg.
23: Oh, hi, Jamie.
4: All right, I'm hoping you got the numbers. What three have you got?
23: 7, 8, 6.
4: Yeah, never in doubt, Mark. You got it. Congratulations.
23: Fantastic. Thank you very much.
4: Beauty. I'm so happy for you. $50 heading your way. We'll do pin to win again tomorrow.
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4: 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This is the one you need. Hail. Hail. Might see a bit of it later on. Make a note of it. Hopefully you have the code word from Bowie and Mornings, Todd, on the long lunch, and listen to Brekkie tomorrow. Give them a buzz when you hear the thunder. I love that. 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
1: Checking metro congestion for you. Orong Road southbound of Francisco Street in Rivervale. Fitzgerald Street northbound of Vincent Street in North Perth. Scarborough Beach Road and Stevenson Road intersection in Osborne Park. Stirling Highway northbound at Harvest Road to Panaman Street in North Fremantle. And Tyman Road eastbound of Queen Victoria Street in North Fremantle. I'm Bruce Welsh on Perth's Traffic Leader, 6PR.
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4: All right, short finish today with the footy, but I'll be back with you tomorrow. Looking forward to it. We'll do the panel tomorrow. Steve Butler in the studio, which is always a little bit wild and lots of fun. Love that with Butts. And John McGlue pairing up with him too. So looking forward to it. We'll do that tomorrow. Plenty more happening on the program as well. Get your word on the street in. Last chance for a week tomorrow as well, because there's been some good ones this week. Last chance for the week. Go on to the draw to win $10,000 at the end of the year, all thanks to WA Asset. Get involved. But right now, I reckon this might be a cracker tonight. Geelong and St Kilda, home game for the Cats down at the Cattery. And your 6PR call team as well, Adam Papalia. Skeeter will be there, Dave Mundy and Brad Hardy as well. Looking forward to that. Get into it. I'll be back with you tomorrow. Have a good one. Take care.
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6: 19 degrees at 5 o'clock. Good afternoon, I'm John Nicholls. The first industrial action in the Pilbara this century is nearing the halfway mark. Unionised BHP workers walked off the job at 2 o'clock for an 8-hour stoppage as they pursue better pay and conditions. Reporter Holly Edward-Smith is at BHP's Port Hedland site and says it's unclear what economic impact today's action will have.
7: We understand there were two ships scheduled to leave port today. Whether or not they can actually do that, we're probably going to have to wait until this strike has been going on for a few more hours to get a clearer picture of how much of a disruption this has caused.
6: Tanya Constable from the Minerals Council of Australia says if this industrial action drags on, it could see a repeat of other nations looking elsewhere for iron ore.
8: It was so bad that the Japanese, where we were exporting our iron ore to, looked at Australia and said, okay, if we don't have a reliable supplier of iron ore, we will look further afield. If reliability falls over, then we will see that sort of action occur again.
6: A severe thunderstorm warning has just been issued for the greater Perth area. About 20 minutes ago, severe thunderstorms, likely to produce heavy rain that may lead to flash flooding, were detected near waters west of Scarborough, Swanbourne and Secret Harbour. The thunderstorms are moving towards the southeast and they're forecast to affect the Fremantle, North Fremantle and Beaconsfield area in the next few minutes. A man from Perth's southern suburbs has been granted bail after facing court over an alleged road rage attack. Police say he drove his Toyota Camry in front of another man's vehicle in Belia Drive, Success, about 2 o'clock yesterday afternoon. That forced the other man in his 40s to stop his Holden Cruise. That's when it's alleged the Camry driver got out and bashed the other man with an object before driving off. The victim is in hospital with serious head injuries. Investigations are continuing and police want anyone with information or relevant video to get in touch with Crime Stoppers. The 46-year-old accused man from Hammond Park is due back in court next month. Local Government Inspector Tony Brown has stepped away from any issues to do with the City of South Perth Council, where there have been mass resignations by councillors. WA Today reports Mr Brown has declared a conflict of interest relating to the city. Local Government Minister Hannah Beasley has now appointed Jennifer Shelton to act as the inspector for everything relating to South Perth for the next 3 months. The federal Liberal leader has rejected the idea of gender quotas for the party despite dwindling support among female voters. A discussion paper has been sent to members to help the party win back support after consecutive federal election losses. The document floats targets as a means of addressing the Liberals' gender imbalance, but Angus Taylor argues candidates should be decided on merit.
9: I've never supported any quotas at all, but what I do support is more great people joining the Liberal Party and more great people, women and from all sorts of backgrounds.
6: The All Ordinaries is up 2 at 9,037. The dollar is worth 70 US cents and 12,600 rupees.
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6: West Coast and Fremantle have confirmed their teams for this weekend's Round 19 action. Just the one change for the Dockers, Hayden Young replaces Shea Bolton. Mason Cox has held on to his spot, favoured over Sean Darcy. They take on Port Adelaide in Adelaide on Saturday morning. The Power have been forced into four changes, losing superstars Jason Horne-Francis, Mitch Georgiades and Zach Butters. Jacob Ware has been dropped. The Eagles go into Saturday's clash with Brisbane unchanged. And the Lions will be without Bruce Reville because of personal reasons. That's the latest news and sport.
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1: Still dealing with that breakdown. Tonkin Highway northbound at Welshpool Road East in Wattle Grove. The right-hand turn lane blocked there. And the crash on Kwinana Freeway southbound after Millpoint Road in South Perth. The right-hand lane has been closed. Heading north on the Kwinana, Thomas Road to Rolly Road, Leach Highway, South Terrace to Millpoint Road, the Mitchell Freeway, Vincent Street, Hutton Street to Warwick Road, Ocean Reef Road to Shenton Avenue, Kwinana Freeway southbound from Vincent Street to Millpoint Road, Manning Road to Mount Henry Bridge, and Belia Drive to Rolly Road. No delays, Graham Farmer, Northbridge Tunnel. I'm Bruce Welsh on 6PR.
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6: A severe thunderstorm warning has been issued. Showers for the rest of today with a chance of a thunderstorm, possibly severe. Down to 12 overnight. Showers and 20 tomorrow with a chance of an afternoon thunderstorm. The showers should ease over the weekend with tops around 18 and then 4 days of partly cloudy conditions with around 19 degrees each day. Right now it's 19 degrees. More news at half time on Perth's 6PR.

aggressively kicks the goal, and he's kicked it. He's beating his opponent. He's just better than him. Gets past one, gets past two, and snaps a great goal. Amos, what a...

0: 6 PR is football.
1: Well, terrific to have your company. 6 PR football on a Thursday night, and a big game tonight that's going to have a significant bearing on the top 10, the top 6, the finals equation. I know Brad Hardy loves the wild card, but these two teams will be battling it out for a spot potentially in there. St Kilda and Geelong, the Saints, haven't won at the Cattery for a very, very long time. And Geelong, with all sorts of issues with injury and their form line as well, find themselves in a position which is a little bit unusual for Geelong in recent years. It's great to have your company. Adam Papalia, Mark Reddings, David Mundy, Brad Hardy with you. We are here thanks to McDonald's. And there's 10 delicious new drinks that have just landed at McCafe. So I guess this is the universe telling you to take a drinks break. Available at participating restaurants. We'd love to hear from you, of course, as always, on the SMS line 0487 999 882. Let us know where you tuned in from. And, of course, you can sync up the coverage on the app. Turn your telly down and turn your radio right up. Brad Hardy, great to have you along for another Thursday night call. And this is a big game for both of these teams.
2: Yeah, g'day, boys. Good to be with you. Yeah, 100%, because, look, I'm only, like everyone else, you're trying to crystal ball what's going to happen. Still 5 or 6 weeks to go, but I suspect I would go out on a limb, Barra. If St Kilda don't win this one, they might finish 11th. And if they do win this one, they could finish inside the top 10. So it's a massive game for them. And they haven't won a game, you're right, Paps, down the road, down the Geelong Highway, since Timmy Watson was coaching. That was a long time ago.
1: Yes, Ronnie Burns kicked 4 goals for Geelong that day. Barry Hall kicked 4 for St Kilda, not for Sydney that day. And Stewie Lowe kicked

0: wasn't for the Geelong fans because, yeah, they're playing good football. St Kilda, they're scoring more. We're used to the old 50s and 60s, but they've been getting up into the 80s and occasionally the 90s. So, but they're going to need to do that tonight, I think, and I'm not sure they can.
1: How did Nathan Burke get the three votes that day, Skeet? Andrew Thompson had it 30 times and kicked two.
0: That's, oh, you butcher, Andrew.
2: That's a good question, but umpires didn't have stats back in the day.
1: Yeah, that's true. That's going to be different these days. David Mundy, welcome to you. St Kilda, Geelong. Saints have found a little bit of form recently. The Cats have had their struggles.
3: They certainly have, yeah. Good evening, everybody. Good evening to our listeners. It's great to reminisce about old times. I was probably at that game at Cadinia Park, actually cheering on Ronnie Burns as he belted through his fourth, a big Geelong fan growing up. But, yeah, as you said, Brad, like, great time to come up against Geelong, particularly for a St Kilda side who have had their opportunities playing okay football and improving and fighting for one of those last spots in the top 10.
0: Yeah, I'm looking forward to it. And whichever way you want to go, Dave, in regards to the McDelivery player, I've got a couple for Geelong, but I'll see how you go first, and we'll see what happens when we talk about that, because there's going to be some blokes who have to stand up tonight for both teams.
1: Team news thanks to Solar Heart. And Solar Heart's been helping smart Aussies turn sunshine into hot water for over 70 years. A stack of changes for the Cats in this one, Skeet, and a look ahead to the rest of the round.
2: Yes, thanks, Paps. And if you've given there's seven changes, if you'd like to put the kettle on, but by the time you get back, I'll have finished the Geelong Inns. But Mark O'Connor, Jai Clark, Ryan Myers, some familiar names and faces there alongside Brad Close. Mitch Edwards, young West Australian, comes back into the side. Bear in mind, Geelong's coming off that five-day break, so this is all playing into it. James Warple, the former Hawk, comes into the side. So too does Jay Polkinghorne, who will make his AFL debut, formerly of South Australia, taken at pick 44. He's been at the Cats for about 18 months, kicked 31 goals with Geelong in the VFL last year, and he is the second debutant in 2026 alongside Mitch Edwards. So the Cats are blooding a young forward to take the place of Jeremy Cameron. Just the one change for the Saints. Hunter Clark is in at the expense of Angus Hastie. And looking through some of the other games, most notably WA clubs, the Fremantle Dockers, no surprise that they've decided to manage one star player as we head towards the finals, but it is Shea Bolton who's been given that week off to reassess. And I guess before we move on, thanks to Solar Heart, love to hear the thoughts of Brad and also David Mundy of the decision that means Sean Darcy might be playing and Mason Cox does get that opportunity.
3: Yeah, it's a fascinating outcome, isn't it? Given before the game last week, Justin Longmuir said in his pre-match conference that they only rested Sean given it was such a short five-day break. He'd played two games coming off that injury, and had it been a normal kind of seven-day break, he would have played, but Mason Cox coming back in, I think performed to a level where you couldn't drop him in the end. I don't think he fumbled a mark, looked so clean, gave them such a great outlet and protection behind the ball, and rucked really well. So that second ruck position for Fremantle, which has probably been the most talked about position in the AFL, it feels like at the moment, is Mason Cox's for the moment.
1: Is it then a bit of a thing, Brad, for anyone else that gets managed out of the team? You want to be pretty sure of your position in it, because even though he was sort of told, oh, yeah, you'll come straight back in, Mason Cox does the job, and Sean Darcy finds himself on the sidelines.
0: It's the old adage, don't give a sucker an even break, and that's what's happened here, if that's the case, because, you know, and he's gone out, and the big fella's come in, and he's done the job, and that's all you can do. I don't think it's, as David said, I don't think it's setting concrete, but it's a nice place. You'd rather be in than out right at the moment if you're a fringe player down at Fremantle. But I always worry too about this manager. I think it's getting overblown, to be brutally honest. I'd be interested to see next week, Scooter, which Geelong players come back, if they come back, if you know what I'm saying. So, you know, I know it was a five-day turnaround and all that, but I just get the funny feeling that there's a little bit more to it down there at the moment. And Mark Foreman's probably listening back here in the booth. I'm just wondering, with that name Polkinghorne, there was a David Polkinghorne who played for Hawthorn many, many years ago. So I haven't been on Ancestry.com to find out, but I wonder if it'd have to be some sort of relation with that sort of name.
1: I believe
0: surely
1: James Polkinghorne, who played at the Lions, was related to the Hawthorn version, but I cannot see yet any relation to this Polkinghorne, okay, who's from Penang in South Australia, which is on
2: not Penang,
1: which Carl Langdon would be very interested in. Penang in South Australia, which is a very, very long way west of Adelaide.
2: And you're referring to the Polkinghorne in the 70s, aren't you, Brad, at Hawthorn?
0: Yeah.
2: Yeah, that's the same person I'm thinking of. So
0: David, he was a good player.
2: He was a very good player. By the way, so Port Adelaide with Hayden Young coming in, Shea Bolton managed. Bear in mind, no game for Peel.

0: this weekend. So no footy for Sean Darcy. Brandon Zirk-Thatcher, Christian Moraes, Todd Marshall, Mitch Zatto, the young West Aussie, and Baylen O'Brien came in. What about these outs? Jack Lukosius, Jason Horne-Francis, of course, the latter suspended. Mitch Georgiades injured. Zach Butters injured. Jacob Ware's been dropped. They are some big outs, Barra, for what's a game that surely is the Dockers for the taking.
1: Yeah, absolutely. Yeah, some huge outs for Port Adelaide. Makes it really, really tough. But I feel like we're having this same conversation 2 weeks ago when they went over to Canberra. The Dockers thinking, oh, the Giants, half their team's out injured. They're battling a crippling injury list themselves. And they rocked up and got to work and really dominated from the contest from the outset. So I think the method is very clear from that game in particular, what you need to do against Fremantle. Just going out and executing it will be the trickiest thing. So they're right up against it, aren't they?
2: If you're a Jacob Ware tonight, David, you'd be a little bit mystified, wouldn't you? I mean, like, there's 28 changes and you've been dropped. The only one.
3: Yeah, it makes it.
2: You've gone from being inside the 23 to outside the 30. Unbelievable.
0: And just the Saturday night game, Eagles, no change, Brisbane Lions. Bruce Reville is out with personal reasons, but I'll tell you what, Adam Papali is strutting around with a great degree of confidence because James Tunstall has come into the side for the Brisbane Lions.
3: Good to see a good Busso boy back in the side for the Brisbane Lions. No Oscar Allen, who will make his way back through the VFL for Brisbane. David Short has been waiting patiently. He'll give us all the odds ahead of this one. Thanks to Tab Touch. Very good evening. Shorty.
4: Good evening to you, Pat, yeah, Bradley. Nice to be with you guys. Looking forward to the game tonight. I can let you know that money's been very strong for the Cats over the last hour. $1.50 into $1.40 through that patch. St Kilda, $2.55 out to $2.95. That line's 12.5 out to 15.5, and total points sits at 176.5. You go under or over there at the $1.90. First goal scorer betting. Neil at $8.50, 10 for Dangerfield, $10.50 for Ollie Henry and Ryan. Then we're out to $11.50 for Higgins and Sharman, $14 about Dempsey, Manor and Polkinghorne. 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Then we're out to $13 for Manor. 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
3: Thanks, Shorty. David Short there. Thanks to Tab Touch. We'll be back in a moment. The Saints and the Cats, not too far away. 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
0: Well, place a bet with Tab Touch on Bailey Smith, Max Holmes and Nazaia Wanganeen-Millora for 85-plus disposals combined in the upcoming match between the Cats and the Saints and receive a price lock of $2, boosted from $1.40. Holmes, of course, has been a dominant midfielder and top-tier fantasy scorer, known for his explosive speed and elite disposals. He was named best on ground in the team's last meeting, recording 32 touches and 5 clearances. Wanganeen-Millora was the 2025 All-Australian and Trevor Barker Award winner, who frequently racks up high disposal counts and is a major threat around stoppages. And Smith, well, he's a dynamic, inside-outside player who brings elite clearance work and contested ball-winning ability. 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

0: through 3AW in Melbourne, 5AA in Adelaide, and across the country on the 6PR app. Welcome to 6PR's coverage of this round 19 clash between Geelong and St Kilda from GMHBA Stadium in Geelong, bringing you all the action. In special comments, it's David Mundy and Brad Hardy. On the boundary, it's Eddie Summerfield. And in commentary, it's a very good evening to Mark Reddings, alongside your host, Adam Papalia.
1: And most importantly, it's terrific to have your company on 6PR Footy, down the live and local call just for the people of Perth and WA, with a West Aussie lens on the footy tonight and all the ramifications that we'll have for the rest of the season. Text message line 0487 999 882. We'd love you to get involved. The SMSs are coming through. MJ's involved as well. It says, g'day lads, just in case you missed it. The Freo faithful were sent into a frenzy this morning listening to Bowie after thinking they heard Bolton was arrested rather than just rested this week. Love your work, says MJ. Shout out to Bowie as well. Lisa says, hi guys, looking forward to your call, and Brad and David's special comments. I think Sean Darcy should never have signed a 7-year deal and should go looking at another club as well. And John says, boys, I don't really like Ross Lyon, but he generally gets excited before the game. I guess you can't knock that at all, says John. Terrific to have everybody getting involved in our 6PR footy preview. We want our McDelivery players, though. Thanks to Macca's, they've got 10 delicious new drinks that have just landed at McCafe. David Mundy, where are you going to kick us off first?
2: Thank you, Paps. Yeah, my McDelivery player, I'm going to go Geelong's way. Give Brad a little bit of warning about that one so he can think about someone from St Kilda. But he's just come in. He's only played the 9 AFL games, and I think he's so important, particularly to Geelong's front half, which has really fallen away, and their efficiency and connection in that area of the ground has really dropped away. But Grimeyer's coming back in. He's a critical piece. He's the architect for them in the front half. I watched the round ball Lionel Messi last night. I'm hopeful to watch a similar performance from the oval ball Lionel Messi today. He's averaging a lick over 22 disposals. If he gets 25 disposals and 8 inside 50s tonight, Geelong will go a long way to winning.
1: It is quite strange. And Brad, before you give us your McDelivery player, why has he been playing in the VFL, Grimeyer's? Because he does seem like such an important part of the Cats setup, whether they've had concerns over his knee or not, but it's been a little bit strange he's been out of the team.
3: Yeah, I think it's a majority. I think they've been happy with their mix, and I just got a funny feeling that again his leg hasn't been 100% either, but he's been doing well. He should work. He could play on one leg in the VFL. That's the key. So he's back in tonight, and I dare say he'll want to keep his spot as well close. So it's going to be interesting time tonight for watching those two. I was going to go with Sean Manor for the record, Barrett, but I think goals win matches, and that's what it's going to be tonight. But if I'm looking at St Kilda, I just can't see Wangaleen Miller and Bradley Hill, who brought their own footy the last week, got about 160 disposals between them over the last two rounds. That's not going to happen here. I mean, I'm sure Ross Lyon will be putting a bit of work into Bailey Smith or Max Holmes. And I just get the funny feeling for me, Max Hall is my McDelivery player tonight, Skeeter. Been playing well. He's a really good young man. He'll have 20 plus, and I'm hoping he can kick 3 goals to the boot, because he's going to have to.
4: Yeah, that's a good call. I think Geelong will put some work into those two stars, Wanganeen Miller and Bradley Hill. Hill just in rare touch in terms of numbers, 39 against Port Adelaide last week, so he's getting plenty of it. One question about the Cats, though, Brad. We saw it in the last quarter against the Giants. We saw it in the first quarter against Brisbane. We saw it, I think, in the third quarter against Fremantle. Their defence is leaking goals in clumps, big clumps, and that's something that's pretty hard for Chris Scott to solve at the moment.
3: Well, as David will attest to, I mean, when he was playing at Fremantle, you've got to make sure your midfielders and your forwards, you know, are busy. You know, busy harassing, trying to lock in, intercept, putting pressure on. If the ball comes in, any back six can be susceptible if the ball's coming in at a rate or not. So I suggest tonight there's going to be a little bit more accountability between the two 50-meter arcs, and that way that'll give their back six an even chance. And at some times I'm even sure that, you know, whether it's he'll drop an extra one back. There'll be 7, and he'll have one behind the ball. Just happy to go that way if he feels it's getting out of hand. But, you're right, Scooter. They have been leaking goals. But I didn't see it as a personnel thing last week, David, did you? Up until midway through the third quarter, because their system was working.
4: Injuries.
3: And the injuries really did crack them down in that second half.
2: Yeah, and I think the Giants would have got a good rocket at halftime as well. So that combined with having been down one or two on the bench really played a part.
1: Ground conditions, thanks to the Tap Doctor. When it comes to everything plumbing and everything gas, the best on ground is the Tap Doctor. Eddie Summerfield is with us on the boundary line at the Cattery. Evening to you, Eddie.
5: Yeah, good evening, Paps. Good evening, everyone. Just to continue that conversation on Brian Meiser, been watching him go through his warm-up the last couple of minutes. No strapping on that knee, moving super freely. VFL last week, kicked 3 goals and had 24 touches. So expect a full game minutes from him tonight. Should be a bit of fun. As far as the weather goes, if you don't get a kick tonight, you probably should go and spend a bit of time at VFL level. It is pristine conditions here in Geelong tonight. No wind whatsoever to speak of. It's a balmy 13 degrees. So balmy, I've got my jacket undone at the moment. I'm only going to drop down to 11 by the time the final siren sounds later on this evening. Perfect night for footy. Saints in the black shorts and traditional strip. The Cats in their white shorts and traditional strip as well.
4: Thank you, Eddie. And just some late Solar Heart team news is coming through to me from a friend of mine who barracks for England. Says Thomas Tuchel needs to be managed very quickly out of the England manager's position moving forward after that World Cup disaster. You can't park the bus for 40 minutes, Thomas.
1: So, the hypothetical here, just cross the line, if the Saints get 30 points up at some point in this game, he could park the bus for the rest of the game and try and just lock things down.
3: Yeah, well, as again, there's a risk in every philosophy or strategy you put into place, but I'm with you, Skeeter. I mean, not only did they park the bus, they let the tyre out, the air out of the tyres. So, even if they wanted to move, they couldn't.
2: I heard it described as they had the whole team hanging off the crossbar after they scored.
4: Well, you're right, though. I watched some of Lionel Messi and then the delivery. And that's where we go back to the Grime Myers. He is the guy that, even with that unconventional, unorthodox kicking style, he makes things happen with his ball use.
2: Yeah, and that's where Geelong have really fallen down. They've still had inside 50s. They've still had opportunity, but they haven't been able to connect. And a lot of that focus had gone to Jeremy Cameron having no influence and not winning the football in front of it, but how you kick it to your forwards goes a long way. So, yeah, if he can find the footy, it'll be very, very helpful.
3: Barra, how do you see the battle? Do you think Wilkie goes to Neil, or do you think they try and just team play him? Because without Jeremy Cameron there tonight, they're going to go through him a fair bit.
2: Yeah, and it might be a bit of a couple of roles there. I think Wilkie, they like to keep as close to goal as they can and in line with the ball. Might be a Caminiti who starts there as well. He's a little bit bigger, kind of taking the taller options and maybe allowing Wilkie to lock down someone a little bit, I guess, less physical. a little bit more in his height range. So that'll be fascinating to see how they line up. But we know how important Callum Wilkie is in particular.
3: What would you do? Would you send Mullen to Wanganeen Miller or Bradley
2: Absolutely.
3: Hill?
2: Yep, no. Wanganeen Miller. In his 100th game, he only needs 6 disposals to beat Rob Harvey, the most disposals in the first 100 games. If they... Imagine them keeping him under 6 disposals and him not getting that.
1: Quite incredible with Nazir Wanganeen Miller, with what he's been able to do to start his career. We're just seeing some pictures now of a couple of the Saints boys trying to get back into the chain rooms. They might have been locked out down there.
4: It's not the Gold Coast, Suns. Just relax. It's not the Gold Coast, Suns.
1: Been locked out of the...
2: bit of home ground advantage from Geelong there.
1: Careful, Skeet. Balls on the half
4: board. Just said that was the vision, and thankfully all is well because they're ready to roll.
1: We're about ready to get into it. Our 6 PM footy preview for On Deck Business Loans in the Fast Lane comes to a close. Great to have your company. Glenn's listening in. Muzza reckons the Cats are going to win it by 22 points. The 100th game for Nazir Wanganeen Miller. Looks like he might be getting the close tag from Mullen.
3: Hey, Paps, shout out to T-Bone. Carlton to win by 29 points last weekend, he said, Paps. T-Bone.
1: Here we go. Massive game for the top 10 here. St Kilda and Geelong, it's tap time with Mark Reddings.
4: The McDonald's are underway. Hall, one of our McDelivery players of the night, couldn't control it. Wood surges through. He's tackled by Atkins, who does it really well each and every time for the Daily Steel. And the whistle is blown.
2: Yeah, Mullen is in Wanganeen Miller's shadow, and he's not going to leave, I don't think, for the next 120 minutes.
4: Edwards back in the side. Marshall's been terrific. The ladder couldn't take it. Manor with the toe poke forward, up towards half forward. Garcia back to Hill, in turn to Wilson, who runs out of room and then decides to jam it on the boot, looking for Burns. Getting back with the flight was O'Connor, did really well. Higgins run down by Clark. Holding the ball is the call for Medalia Steele. Back in the side, Jai Clark, and making an immediate impact. He's 60 from goal, puts it to the top of the square. Out the back, Manor marks goals. First of the night to the Cats, inside a minute. Parkwood Plumbing set a scoreboard. Sean Manor, who kicked 4 goals from 33 disposals against the Giants, is on the board. They've got a goal. Saints hit the score. Here's Brad and Barrow.
3: Well, he was going to be my big delivery player, and he started already. But anyway, that's okay. That's good. I like the energy levels Barra added to the Cats. I mean, they're really around him. Mullins signalled his intention straight away, and the pressure levels around the loose ball, so to speak, early in the game. You saw the tone from Geelong very early.
2: Yeah, beautiful start to the game by Jai Clark as well. Jack Higgins in slow motion picking that ball up. Forgot he had a player right on his hammer. But a beautiful tackle from behind and played on really quickly, took his grass and was able to penetrate, get it over that bubble of St Kilda defenders, and Manor capitalises out the back.
1: The first goal goes the way of Geelong. Just to start there, looking forward to try and turn their recent form around, and we get a high contact free kick going to Edwards in the middle of the ground.
2: He's competed well the first couple of goes, Mitch. It's going to be a big one for him tonight.
1: Be the handball away for the run of Holmes. He'll send it in. There's the Debbie Donaldson in the direction of Neil. It's punched away towards the boundary line. Hill gathers and is wrapped up quickly by Dempsey. Ball out of play. Boundary throw in right forward pocket for Geelong.
2: Looks like it might be Jack Silvani starting on Neil there, Brad. So it's going to be an interesting matchup to watch out for. He's pretty good form, Jack Silvani, but giving up a bit of height there.
3: Yeah, I worry about the really tall players on Jack and a fast-moving leading player, which Neil can be.
1: Ball knocked towards the boundary line. Anthony Miller's handball straight to the boundary is being tackled. There was a Saints player there. Cats appeal for deliberate out of bounds, but it'll be a boundary throw-in. Anthony Miller getting heavy attention from Mullen on the tag.
3: Yeah, he might get a few touches perhaps, but he's gonna be pressurised.
1: Ball thrown in, forward pocket again, Geelong. Marshall knocked it down to the front. Scrap, Manor threw his boot at it. Spills through, Mason Wood slipped over, still got it away. Windhager with a long kick, back up towards the wing. They all leap, ball hits the deck. Spills through a few sets of hands, then Atkins is wrapped up. And we'll get a ball up at right half forward for the Cats.
2: Jack Henry being swung behind the ball as well to start with. But Geelong's been playing forward a bit more recently.
4: Umpire Williamson tosses it up. Saints should get the clearance. Hall's hand pass. And good work by the Cats to get the ball off the Saints. Atkins in turn, the run from half back. Holmes links up with O'Connor to the 50. Just pitches in front of Neil, who goes to ground. Silvani right on his hammer, and it will be a boundary thrown. But good pressure by the Cats, and the Saints unable to really move the ball with any fluency just yet.
2: We've got to pass their halfway mark at this point. Overall, disposals Geelong's way, living in their front half.
4: Can see a phone being broken tonight by Ross Lyon. Just that look in his eye early doors. Boundary throwing. Edwards was there. Marshall wins a tap. Windhager's tackled immediately by Manor. There was a quick whistle, and the ball up is the call.
3: It might have been a message to Jack Silvani. They may want him to stay deep in the last line of defence and maybe hand over someone else if Shannon Neal goes high up on the ground.
4: Bailey Smith to the top of the square. Wilkie the fist. Neal couldn't control it. Myers is a factor. Near the boundary line, he gathers. Looping hand pass back to Neal. Tackled immediately. Given the ample opportunity. Got the hand pass away eventually. They come from everywhere to swallow up a Saints defender in O'Connell. It will be a ball up just outside the square. Forward pocket. Cats attacking in. They lead a goal to nothing. Parkwood Plumbing Centre scoreboard.
1: Throwing up quickly. Hill slipped over. Hull tried to get a clearing kick away. It went straight to O'Connor. Away to Atkins, who snaps a goal. Terrific start for Geelong. They've got the first two of the game. The ball's lived in their forward half. They're two straight 12. St Kilda yet to score under immense pressure in this first quarter, thanks to the Parkwood Plumbing Centre.
3: Yeah, it's the modern game, Dave, isn't it? You know, get the ball in there, trap it in there, do whatever you need to do. You may not get first look at maybe getting a shot off at goal early. It could take two or three attempts, but they're just everywhere at the moment, the Cats. They've really hemmed them in. And everything from the Geelong St Kilda defence at the moment is panicky and dump.
2: Yeah, getting tremendous heat on the ball at the moment, Geelong, aren't they? And this comes about, this goal opportunity comes about from that. Heat on the ball, forcing a quick kick out of congestion. And O'Connor, who's starting on the wing, just setting up a defensive cover layer, handballs over to his midfielder mate, Atkins, who's also in that defensive cover layer, and an easy finish.
4: Two goals to nothing. Edwards, the hand pass. Hall, though, just hacks it out of midair. Slap forward for the Saints. Clark will track it back for Geelong. One of seven inclusions. Hits a low ball. Mark was put down by Dempsey. Has to go back and retrieve the situation. And in the end, it's Henry. Jack to the wing. O'Connor. They are running with ball in hand. Mullen. Holmes. And now off to O'Connor, who has it on the wing. The run of Stewart surging forward, point of the square, left half forward, out the back. It's Neil's ball to be had. No, great defence by Silvani. Fist on the footy. It looked a done deal for Neil, but not to be. It's a rush behind. 2-1-13, plays no score. Parkwood Plumbing Centre scoreboard to Steve Leonard and the whole team out there at 168 Bannister Road.
2: Oh, Shannon Neil's ball to mark that one. He should have engaged the body, kept him underneath it. It was a really missed opportunity.
1: Hill out of fullback goes long, and Humphreys rising takes the mark at left half forward for the Cats. He swings it into the corridor. No, keep moving it. Warple sends it further afield. Jack Henry will chip it right around the top of the arc of the 50-metre line, and Dempsey takes the mark.
4: You'd be looking for a timeout if you're Ross Lyon already, wouldn't you, Brad?
3: Yeah. It's look, we've all been there. It's not easy to win down there, and you think you got a chance. But you knew there was going to be bite back after what happened to the Cats last weekend, and they've come to play.
1: Well, they have to park the bus at the moment, the Saints, because they're under so much pressure. The Cats overwhelming them. Dempsey from outside 50, certainly capable. Hit it skinny, goes to the square. Big pack up. Did anyone touch it? I'm not sure they did. It carried the pack. That's a monumental defensive blunder by the Saints. That should have just been held through for a rush behind, but it's a goal to Dempsey. And they've got the first three Geelong. 3-1-19, St Kilda yet to score. How did no one touch it?
3: Warning, Will Robertson, David. You should always have, I'm big on that. You've got to have someone on the back of it, even on the fence, and just in case, whether you think he's going to make the distance or not, you want somebody having that last go at it, don't you?
2: Yeah, well, in modern day football, the ruckman kind of comes from the in the field of play to help the ball over the line. So, yeah, monumental error there by St Kilda not having someone representing them on the goal line and letting that one sneak through. We'll have him on replay here.
1: How did the pack not touch it?
2: Yeah, it just sneaks over the back. And
3: well, it was a conga line. I just see everyone just followed the other.
4: Oh, he was touched.
1: Hold the phone. Hold the phone. Score review.
3: Oh, yeah. The arc touched by, Mitch Edwards.
4: Yeah.
6: Touched by the left hand of the Geelong player.
4: It seems inexplicable that he'd get through that congestion of bodies.
1: Well, they called it a goal, so we had to go with it, but it was amazing that it almost got through. But yes, Edwards, the Cat, denying his own team with a touch on it, and it is a behind instead for Geelong. So let off there for the Saints, his first quarter for the Parkwood Plumbing Centre. It's 2-2-14 instead of 3-1. The Saints yet to score.
2: Yeah, they'd be desperate just to own a bit of football now. The Saints build the ball up, you know, try and get some uncontested possession, because they've hardly touched it so far.
1: And that's why we have the Harvey Norman replay.
4: Contested possession, uncontested possession. I'll take any at the moment, Barra. Kick up to half back. Marshall was the leaper, couldn't take the mark. Out the back, Cats have got it back. Clark to Mullen, it was out of bounds. And it will be, yes, the last. So look at Adam Papalier spinning his hand around like a...
1: Well, he handballed it like forward, a windmill. So it had to be.
4: Yeah, no, good shout. It just escaped me for a split second, but umpire Papalier made the call, and it was adhered to by the men in green. Burns' kick is okay, and one of the inclusions, the only inclusion for the Saints, Hunter Clark takes the mark.
3: Paps gets inspired by that that little dream in Happy Gilmore with the bloke running around on his little horse.
4: Clark's a little bit rusty, and he's put it out of bounds on the full kicking down the line. Or was it touched? Boundary umpire said it was touched right on the line. De Koning was arguing the point, but that's a bit of a win for the Saints because that looked like a turnover.
3: Knocked the lady's flask off the edge of the fence there. Is that far out?
4: Yeah, the Harvey Norman replay. Yeah, it was a ball. Was looked over and out. Hand pass to the Cats. Comes out to Smith. They'll run it over the top. Connor, close. Here the run and carry. Warp ball into the pocket. And here he is again, Silvani. Just came off his man. Double fisted the ball over the boundary line. And he is going to be... oh, so important to try and keep the Saints in it early because they trail by 14 on the Parkwood Plumbing Centre scoreboard. First quarter, 15 minutes remaining on the Providence Lifestyle Resorts time clock.
2: He's been far too busy already, Jack, hasn't he? 6 inside, 50s to 1, Geelong's way.
1: We'll get some traffic updates with Ethan in a second. If you're making your way home on this Thursday night, Saints under pressure trying to find their way through the traffic. They go up the line with a long kick, and Sullivan going to be paid the mark.
3: I think he got over the shoulder, perhaps. Yeah.
1: Yep. He's got it on the wing. They've had pretty much more than double the amount of disposals so far, the Cats. In this first quarter, they go back through Jack Henry. All the way back to Guthrie in short. And a little bit tough, but Clark's got the footy. Set a half back for Geelong.
3: Sometimes the best way to deny the opposition the ball is to have it yourself, but as Barra said, they can't get their hands on it.
1: Ball sent long, certainly no control possession, and this might help them out because Marshall's taken a nice mark at left half back for St Kilda. They'll retreat back inside the defensive 50. And they'll try and get it moving. Long kick out towards Burns. Showed too much of it to Holmes. Knocked it down to O'Connor. Back to Holmes. Wrapped up immediately. Ethan, a bit of traffic news out there on the roads.
7: Yeah, there's been a crash. Tonkin Highway northbound at Hepburn Avenue in Whiteman. The left lane is blocked. Towing services on site. Traffic is heavy. And a breakdown. Tonkin Highway southbound before Great Eastern Highway in Bayswater. The left lane is blocked. Traffic is heavy.
1: Thanks, Ethan. Ball sent forward. We'll update you on anything else that happens as the ball's flicked on by Neil into the pocket and a boundary throw-in, but wet, slippery conditions for people getting home tonight. Make sure you're safe out there on the roads and kick back and enjoy the footy.
2: Yeah, just signalling some of that dominance. 46 disposals to 17, 16 contested possessions to 6, all Geelong's way, 7 inside 50s to 1. Absolutely dominating.
4: And they're inside 50 again here, the Cats. Marshall in front, directs it down. Myers back in the side, takes possession. He's claimed by Hunter Clark.
3: So say they frustrate you, Geelong. If they keep the ball in like this, they're happy to go 1, 2, 3 stoppages, you know, before they might get that little bit of space to have a shot at goal.
4: Henry, hand pass, Burns in the grasp, got the hand pass away. Garcia was a hot potato for him. Winhager left it behind. Garcia retrieves it. Little kick out of defence for the Saints. It's an awkward bouncing ball, but luckily Sharman got a very kind bounce. Lays off the hand pass. Higgins is shut down. The kick down the line off the deck by the Saints has been intercepted and taken. And here's Bailey Smith back through the corridor. Waiting is Myers. He's at centre half forward. It's a low ball. Asking a question or two, but there's Wilkie, the man who is coming off 34 disposals and 16 marks against Port Adelaide. He is the rock of Gibraltar. The wall of Wilkie, as I like to call him, at the Saints. It's 14 to nothing on the Parkwood Plumbing Centre scoreboard as Wilkie heads to the defensive 50 arc, and Wood, the former Kangaroo, has it.
1: They need a wall set up right now, the Saints, as Wood from the defensive 50 sends it up the line. Sam De Koning was up, couldn't take it. Humphrey's little handball, quick give to Guthrie. A kick forward will be intercepted. We'll go back to Mason Wood again, who's got it left half back for St Kilda.
3: Yeah, if I'm Chris Scott, I think I'm bringing Shannon Neal at the centre half forward. It's no good him being back deep in the goal square because that just allows Wilkie to play in between the play and cut it off.
1: De Koning takes another intercept, got a handball forward to Dempsey, handball to Smith, just cutting his way back through the traffic. The delivery inside 50's poor, and it bounces out in front of Dangerfield and a boundary throw in. For all the Cats' dominance, they still only have the 2 goals on the board to this point. So they haven't put maximum damage on the scoreboard yet.
3: Now it's team defence that's holding up for St Kilda right at the moment. That's why I say they could bring Shannon Neal out a little bit higher up in the 50-metre arc and leave Dangerfield down, one out in the square.
1: He's going to go in the ruck here, Shannon Neal. Ball off hands. Little falcon in there for Philippeau. Spills through some sets of hands. Hunter Clark with a handball. Henry tackle dispossessed. Atkins like a bull trying to get through some traffic. Like a bison if you've seen that video the last couple of days as the kick goes long by Hunter Clark up the line and it's off hands and out of play. And it will be thrown in. 2-2-14 Geelong, yet to score the Saints in this first quarter for the Parkwood Plumbing Centre.
4: Speaking of the Bison, if Mitch March is lifting, he's listing. G'day to Mitchie boy.
2: Well, they haven't really translated into field position just yet, but St Kilda are starting to stiffen up around the contest at the very least, making it really difficult for Geelong and keeping it in this kind of zone of the ground.
4: 87% time in forward half for the Cats at the moment. Philippeau from the stoppage, but it should be marked on the chest going back with courage was Jack Henry. And he'll send it across the face of goals to O'Sullivan. So the Cats dealing with not a lot of penetration from the Saints just yet. So I haven't been asked too many questions. This Cats back half, it's been a little bit shaky in the last few weeks at times.
3: Well, that's what we forecast. The pressure, if the pressure's on up the ground, it helps him immeasurably.
4: Humphreys lost his footing at the most inopportune time, but got himself out of trouble. Bailey Smith receives, kicks down the line. Oh, close was crunched. Is it a 50-metre penalty? It is. No. It looked just a fraction late, which it was, but the umpire didn't see enough to award the maximum penalty.
8: Move it on. Play on.
3: 2-2. We'll get Barrett to give us Hill and Wanganeen Miller's numbers in a minute because I think they've both been depleted.
4: Up to half forward, ball hits a deck. Bailey Smith just spikes it forward. Silvani was good. He started well. Off in turn to Stocker to the wing. Bradley Hill's got 2 to beat here. And Manor able to really well. Central kick It's good, and Myers, isn't he, enjoying his time back in the lineup? Heads towards full forward. Big opportunity. And here he is on debut. Polkinghorne with a mark, 25 out directly in front. He's in good form. He's hit 16 goals in his last five games at VFL level, and he gets his opportunity for his moment.
3: Good on him.
2: Torching them off turnover, Geelong, aren't they? They're able to win the ball back through the middle of the ground and access the corridor and the open side of the ground. And that's the second time now Brian Myers has had time and space to get his eyes up, make his choice inside 50, and he doesn't need that much time. He connected on that occasion. Great leading mark by Polkinghorne.
4: Family members, friends, with their mobile phones out, and they can celebrate as one. The Cats will come together. Jay Polkinghorne has his first career goal. The Cats have kicked to 3-2-20. The Saints yet to score. And what a moment for this young man.
3: Yeah, well, good on him. He looks a rangy type, doesn't he? Yeah, he's quite tall. And as you say, you can understand why he's been selected tonight with no Jeremy Cameron. He looks like he's mobile, and he's obviously a delightful kick. I mean, Eddie's already told us what perfect conditions they are down there. But again, as you say, Barry, they just can't get the ball past the wing. Let alone into their forward line, and it's certainly the Cats. Rinse and repeat, rinse and repeat.
2: Yeah, and if you're a Cats forward with the kind of ball movement and getting off turnover in particular, you'd be absolutely licking your lips, being able to access the space and generate so much uncontested football off the back of winning it in your attacking mid zone is an absolute equation for scoring.
9: Terrific to see the debutant kick a goal.
1: He didn't have to wait all that long, just 10 minutes of game time into his first match. And Polkinghorne has got 850 kilometres west of Adelaide is where he's from.
3: I don't know if AI is right, perhaps, but it says he's the son of former Hawthorn player Robert Polkinghorne and nephew of Hawks star David Polkinghorne.
4: There we go.
1: Ball sent wide and bouncing footy. I don't always trust AI. We might check that out.
3: Never let the truth get in the way of a good story. I've always said that.
1: As the ball's about to be thrown in. On the 50. After it, Owens in the ruck. The Saints under all sorts of pressure. And they're taking their time. They should be holding the ball. Walpole laid a good tackle. Not rewarded. Holmes off the outside of the boot. Fashion to kick inside 50. Bounce important. Wilkie and Polkinghorne battle. Wiltshire was there but ran out of room. And the ball is going to be thrown in left forward pocket.
2: Oh, it looked like Wiltshire was going to steal that one and sneak his way through. Just fumbled, got there in the right amount of time and could have taken it cleanly. It would have been all the way through that contest, but another inside 50 opportunity for Geelong off a stoppage.
1: Ball has lived in the forward half for the Cats. As the ball's thrown in, Owens in the ruck, ball knocked goalward, Manners down there looking to poach a goal, Polkinghorne as he tackled without it, Warple threw the boot at it, ricocheted back to him, got a second chance and snapped it through. Quick reflexes from James Warple, and he'll be enjoying being back in this Cats side, the former Hawk himself. 4-2-26 Geelong. St Kilda are yet to score, the ball just breaking their way.
3: It's a big night for him, isn't it, David? I mean, he made the move from Hawthorn, thinking he's going to have more opportunities in the midfield for the Cats. Hasn't been quite able to cement that. Injuries, manage, all of that sort of stuff has got him back into the team, and he's taken full advantage of it. And if we trust AFL.com.au, perhaps Polkinghorne is related to Polkinghorne.
2: Oh, it makes sense, right? Not the most common name going around there, but when it's going your way, as on a Harvey Norman replay, Warple just threw a boot at this at the top of the goal square, hit a bunch of legs and just popped straight up in front of his eyes again. So they're making it work while it's going their way. They're absolutely dominating this game so far.
4: Saints haven't looked like it. Garcia will get a clearance finally. Wanganeen Miller could go all the way. 55 out, loads up, misses to the left. Will it be a score? No, it won't. But they have some field position with a boundary thrown in the pocket. But there's a sense of resignation from some Saints supporters just in the crowd already.
2: Yeah, it's only the second inside 50 for the game so far. So 13 to Geelong.
4: Bit happening off the ball as well. Mullins and Ryan as Humphreys now goes to Wanganeen Miller. Edwards with the fist for Geelong. Ryan, his first touch. He slipped the tackle, got the hand pass away to Garcia. Chance for Higgins, left foot ball to the top of the square, maybe just outside of that area. It's fisted away. Good defensive work by Connor O'Sullivan, taking no chances. And a stoppage, which is giving at least the defence of the Saints some respite.
3: Yep. How are we going those numbers, Dave, for Hill and Wanganui Miller? I don't think they've been worrying the scorer too much.
2: Two apiece.
3: Two.
2: With that centre square bounce clearance to Naz, so very quiet so far.
4: Liam Ryan also limping as we speak. Owen, was he taken high? No. Holmes might have even won a free kick. Out the back, a chance initially for the Saints now. Higgins hooks it to the top of the square. Henry goes to ground two comfortably, and it's Stewart who emerges with it, keeps his feet, kicks down the line. Wasn't perfect. In fact, it was, because Neil made some really good ground on the slide. Accepts the mark low down for Power Bay. 8:20 to go on the first term. It's the Cats by 26. 4-2, plays nothing. Parkwood Plumbing Centre.
1: Long kick goes up to half forward for Geelong. Pack was there. Ollie Henry threw himself at it. Hill trying to amble through the pack, but everything under pressure. He's still in and under, trying to knock it clear. O'Connell had a good tackle. Almost could have been a free kick. Lake was in there for the Saints. And that's taken by Henry. Handball wide for St Kilda. Burns, well, he tried to feign, but he went out of play. Is that deliberate? Is that lack of intent to keep the ball in?
2: Lack of awareness.
1: He tried to feign around a player and put the footy out over the boundary line. Normally you try
3: closer
1: to
3: being in than that mark before.
1: Normally you run around the boundary line, try and hold it in on the other side, but he set it out. So it's a boundary throw in on the wing. Marshall and Edwards lock up in the ruck. Marshall put it on the boot, sends it inside 50. O'Sullivan almost paid a mark. Humphreys there. Bit of tunnel ball played. Higgins slipped a handball through. Owens for the Saints. The seas parted. Handball away. Garcia run down. Atkins. Great tackle from Adelia. Steele is rewarded holding the ball.
4: Good. Owens was taken high briefly, but yeah, they didn't take their chance, did they?
2: That's his third tackle already. Tom Atkins, most on the ground. That's what he brings to this long midfield. And what a desperate defensive scramble that was.
4: Smith receives. Back pocket still. And the kick. Oh, it sits up a little too high for Warple, his intended target. It allowed Wilson a chance to snatch it away. De Koning wins it. Edwards helps out. He will give up the footy with a lasso. And Paps is spinning like a helicopter in the studio. He's indicating what we already know. It'll be Naz with the free kick near the interchange gates. And he darts clear. Kicks the pocket. Saints need a mark. They're not going to get it here. De Koning with the fist. Guthrie walks it out. No, he doesn't. Keeps it alive. Tom Stewart. Able to get it across comfortably to O'Sullivan, and that's an easy exit coming up here for Humphreys. He can use Stewart. No, decides against that. Pops it short, not the 15. Bailey Smith off a step, sets it up. In front was Stocker, couldn't take the mark. Ground level ball, Hill. Just initial fumble. The hand pass wasn't too bad. Hall, sweeping hand pass, but they're not getting any ground here. Stewart mops it up, gives it to Humphreys. Cats have denied them again. Turnover comes. And Stocker on his chest takes the mark. Just left half forward for the visitors.
2: At least it's in their front half. The Saints getting a couple of turnovers themselves.
4: Can they get a mark? Can they get something from an entry? Inside ball. Owens a fly. Out the back, Garcia. A fumble. That cost him dearly. Still they've got their hands on it. Higgins across to Owens. His kick was partially smothered. Stewart in turn to Humphreys. And once again, the Cats will clear the 50.
1: Long kick out to half back. Dempsey tried to fly. Ollie Henry. He's pushed out of play by Wilkie. And it'll be a boundary throw in at left half forward for the Saints.
2: They need to rethink their inside 50s. The Saints are just kicking it long down the line, making it really easy for Stewart and De Koning and O'Sullivan to intercept and make it a big influence on those contests.
1: It's first quarter for the Parkwood Plumbing Centre. Anything your kitchen, your bathroom or your laundry, get in, see Lena, Steve and the team at the Parkwood Plumbing Centre. As we've got 6 minutes remaining in this first quarter. Lake with a nice pick-up for the Saints. Flicked the handball backwards. Wanganui Miller are getting involved. Marshall inside 50. Do they get a mark? No. Just knocked out of the hands of Owens. Close. It's at a half-back for the Cats. Bit of handball away. Windhager liable to retrieve it. Across to Silvani. A retreat further back. And it's kicked over the head of Windhager. Now they're in all sorts of trouble. Wilkie slips over. They're making life desperately hard for themselves, the Saints. But eventually they recover. And O'Connell goes back to Windhager and then wide to Silvani. He'll go in short. Just the 15 to Wilson. He'll play on up the line. He'll go towards the attacking 50. Fell in short and the mark taken by Garcia on 50. Can they get a mark inside? He's got Klein Ryan deep in the square and then they mark it up again. The Saints back to Garcia. The kick goes inside 50. And it's all Geelong. Edwards back there takes an intercept.
2: Yeah, good work by Max Holmes as well. Grounding the St Kilda ruck.
4: Holmes chipping ball to Bailey Smith. His disposal can be iffy at times. Plays the percentages, heads down the line. McConnell couldn't take the mark. Stocker couldn't take it with him. Lake lays a tackle, and umpire Rosebery will call for it.
2: 13-8 inside 50s now, so Saints getting a bit of dominance in that facet themselves, but unable to put it on the scoreboard.
3: You're right, Dave, though, in their method going into 50. They're kicking it long when they should go short and short when they should go long.
4: Here's a chance. Lake gives it to Garcia. 35 out, and there's the first of the night for the Saints. Labour-intensive, but Garcia, with some time and space on his side, puts it through. It's one straight, 6 St Kilda. Geelong are 4-2-26. That's on the Parkwood Plumbing Centre scoreboard. Brad Hardy, David Mundy, 6PR footy.
3: Yeah, well, you called it, Dave. It was a little bit like the soccer game this morning, wasn't it? Eventually, the dam wall was going to break. I mean, they've been enormous, the Cats, but they've had a lot of help from their midfielders and their forwards coming up, rolling up the ground and condensing the size of the field. But eventually, they found it through. He's got good speed. He's been playing pretty good footy, Garcia, in the last month or so. So have his teammates. So he'll be pleased with that. And it'll just a little bit of the pressure out of the balloon.
2: Yeah, it's one way to avoid the connection inside 50 issues as well. Just run it in out of a stoppage yourselves and finish off. But that would come off the back of field position dominance, putting Geelong under a heap of pressure. Had the last 8 inside 50s, the Saints, and finally got a goal.
10: Geelong, stand.
1: A free kick straight out of the middle, though, will go Geelong's way. Edwards will take it, and he'll send the Cats out wide. Dempsey caught behind, in front. Travaglia able to punch the footy away. Hunter Clark able to take it. Back to Travaglia, goes wide with a handball. Max Hall with the footy. Just a short kick up the line, but went straight to Humphreys of Geelong. Cats get the turnover. Warple tackled, lost it. Wilson gathers for St Kilda. He's pushed off a kick. It went into the boots that time of Warple. So it's a lasso free kick going the way of the Saints.
2: Almost the opposite reaction to the advantage rule, perhaps, when you see one of those. Happiest man alive.
1: No, happy to do the signal, unhappy with that rule as it stands in that situation. Because he wasn't meaning to send it over the line that time. Took a touch off the boot. That should be a boundary throw in. Bring the big ruckman back into it. As now we get a handle up the line. That will be another lasso free kick, will it? Was touched. Will the arc get involved? Eddie Summerfield, have we got an injury concern down there for Deep Heat?
5: We do for Geelong, perhaps. Mark O'Connor's been off for about the last 10 minutes. Heaps of work on that left quad. He was a late out, of course, last week with that same injury. He's just been testing it along the boundary. I'll keep you updated.
4: Boundary throw in. Saints should win this. Philippo received. Atkins the tackle. Windhager. Well tackled by Warple. Look at the heat. Oh, good release hand pass by Wilson. Philippo has a look. Has got some time. He butchers the footy. Although it wasn't that bad in the end because Henry couldn't wrap up the mark. It's 30 out. Saints attacking end. And it's held up with Jack Henry with ball in hand. Gee, they could have done better than the Saints with some better execution with the final kick. Umpire throws it up quickly. And Marshall sends it on the boot, kicks the goal, back-to-back for the Saints. And suddenly this game has a bit more riding on it as we approach quarter time. Two straight 12, St Kilda, Geelong a 4-2-26 on the Parkwood Plumbing Centre scoreboard. Ryan Marshall kicks the goal. 6PR is football.
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2: He's starting to work his way into this game. Royal Marshall having a big influence in the ruck. He and Mitch Edwards are both up to 9 hitouts each, but Rowan's had 3 to advantage, and then this forward 50 out of the ruck goal. Nice opportunistic moment for him. He's going to have the bigger frame against Mitch Edwards. Can he exert that as the game wears on is going to be a big question.
1: They're back underway again. Rowan and Wanganeen Miller. A free kick goes the way of the tagger, who was held on to. Normally the roles reversed in that situation, but
2: nothing worse than that.
1: Mullen's got it. Ball sent long inside 50. Wiltshire, and he just dropped the mark when he should have held on. Now Atkins is wrapped up, gets a handball out. Cats under pressure at half forward. It's won back by the Saints in defence. Filippo through the middle of the ground. And St Kilda, they weathered the storm. It feels like it's starting to turn a touch as Hall goes out wide to the wing. Ball bounce. Garcia's been busy. Important player for the Saints. The kick goes to half forward. Filippo involved again. Smith did enough to knock it away. Spills towards the boundary line. Filippo over the top of it. Cats have the extra number. And ball is wrapped up.
2: Getting to the outside with the ball a little bit more, St Kilda.
4: Going wide, though.
2: Yeah, trying to get it around Geelong's defence at the moment. Don't mind them using the outside and using the space.
1: Ball sent long by Dempsey up the line, punched away. Stocker's claiming a mark. He was paid it. In fact, he wasn't claiming it. He went to play on. Handball to Wilkie along the boundary line, and the mark taken by Windhager.
2: It was a late whistle by the umpire on that mark, wasn't it? He went to claim it. And didn't hear the whistle.
1: The kick from Wilkie was about 9 metres, but it was paid.
2: Gave him one back.
1: And the Saints go up the line. Ball punched down. Marshall kept it in play. He tried to handball it along the ground. It went off the legs of Mullen, who went back to find it again. Wanganeen Miller are just bursting through a couple of tackles. Spun right around, got a handball back. Trevalia to Philippot. Saints lining up in numbers. Hunter Clark received from Windhager. Sends it inside 50. Higgins up. Punched away by the Cats defence. Well done, Jack Henry. Just a dump kick out of defence by Humphreys. Spills out wide to the wing. Lake about to be crunched. Jack Clark got him, wrapped him up, and he's handled it over the line. That will be a lasso. Last disposal free kick or holding the ball, whichever way you want to take it.
4: Might have been holding the ball first, but either way, it's a Clark footy.
2: That was a great close, wasn't it? We had a really good angle of it. He was about 15 metres away. Just put the hammer down.
4: Saints supporters, yes, you're right. You haven't had a free kick yet. 7-0 on the Perth Window and Door Replacement Company. Surely Silvani almost a mark, but he's good enough to dig it out, get it to Windhager. They're conceding ground and slipping and sliding their way here. But Clark does well enough. Wilson's got some speed if he can find some room. Burns, hand pass, was partially knocked down. Cats have won it back. Warple receives some close. Kicks towards the 50. Up goes Wilkie. Really well done. Silvani couldn't trap it. Filippo is there. So too is Smith for Geelong. Hand pass, Mullen, was he taken high? No, he gets the hand pass away. Lake, Garcia, looping hand pass, wait for Hall to take that, and he did pretty well. Burns can't keep his feet. The Saints are wearing sand shoes by the looks of things at the moment. It's the preconditions out there, and the Cats have won it back, and the kick back inside 50. Big fly, acrobatic from Ollie Henry, didn't take the mark, and the Saints can intervene, and Stocker can ease the squeeze by sending it across the face of goal.
1: Just 20 seconds remaining first quarter, kick goes wide, and Sharman is able to mark it just inside the field of play. Got time if they rush it. Maybe not now, as the 6 down to 5 seconds, Sharman just lays it up down the line. And Higgins takes the mark. He'll roll around, and that will do it through the first quarter. An entertaining one, dominated by Geelong early. And the Saints coming back into it a little bit. O'Sullivan spoiling it towards the goal line. He had to go and chase it 30 metres, but denies the score. Brad Hardy's got the goal kickers.
3: Yeah, for the Cats, Polking, Horn, Manor, Warple and Atkins, one each. And for St Kilda, Marshall and Andy Garcia, one each as well. Perhaps 14 points at quarter time.
1: Thank you, Bradley. It is quarter time, 6PR footy. Thanks to Maccas. It's great to have your company. Always lovely to have Ron and Dot listening in there. So great call, synced up in Point Sampson, and asked, is there a stat of how many players have kicked a goal with their first kick in the AFL, which is what Jay Polkinghorne did earlier on in this game. I'll have the answer for you, Ron and Dot, when we come back in just a moment. 6PR is football.
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17: Higgins run down by Clark. Holding the ball is the call. Out the back, Manor. Marks, goals. First of the night to the Cats. Inside a minute. Went straight to O'Connor. Away to Atkins, who snaps a goal. Warple threw the boot at it. Ricocheted back to him. Got a second chance and snapped it through. Gives it to Garcia. 35 out. And there's the first of the night for the Saints. Umpire bounces, throws it up quickly. And Marshall sends it on the boot. Kicks the goal. Back to back for the Saints.
1: Terrific to have your company. 6PR footy on a Thursday night. Cats lead at 26-12 at quarter time. Ron and Dot asked us on the SMS, how many players have kicked a goal with their first kick in the AFL? Jay Polkinghorne did that tonight. He's already been added to the list on Wikipedia. That's all we can go off at the moment. But he became the 334th player to kick a goal with their first kick in VFL AFL history, the 229th in the AFL era since 1990, and the fourth player to do it just this year. And having a quick look through some of the names, I spotted Luke McFarlane on that list. David Muddy, how many kicks did you have before you kicked a goal?
2: Well, I'm not sure how many kicks. I know I kicked about 8 or 9 points before I kicked my first goal. It took me quite a few games. Coming off the half-back line, let's not forget.
1: Of course, of course. We always remember Daniel Metropoulos, who kicked his first 4 kicks were goals that he had in his career.
4: Yeah, I was just looking at that now. 6 goals, including 4 from 4. So, yeah, that's I reckon that'd be tough to top in that sense.
1: Glenn Denning for Carlton in 1935 kicked 6 goals with his first 6 kicks. And Richard Lowndes from Richmond also with 4 goals.
4: Don't look at me as if I know what that era was about.

0: able to turn things around in the contest and find a bit of football forward to centre.
1: Yeah, it's been an interesting matchup, hasn't it, Dave? I mean, they've done a great job, Geelong on Hill and Wangaline Miller, but they haven't been able. They've allowed Garcia and Bailey Smith to go head to head, and I think it's points just in front to Garcia because he's a goal kicker. Bailey's not a great kick, and he needs to get more. But yeah, so they're going a bit head to head in that department. I think that they had a good method early, the Cats, but lost their way. I'd really like to see Shannon Neal come up the ground, Barra, and play sort of centre half forward and leave Dangerfield a little bit on one. Almost one out in the goal square and just trying to find another way to get avenue to goal. When he plays deep, Wilkie drops back and helps out Silvani, and he hasn't been able to have much impact on the game. At the other end, of course, Skeeter hit the nail on the head. They were going short when they should have gone long, and long when they should have gone short early in the quarter, St Kilda, but they started to get the method right late.
2: 14 points the margin, second quarter underway for Chemist Warehouse. Great to have your company. Our coverage in 2026 thanks to McDonald's. Cats with the clearance, Warple involved early. It's a long ball inside 50. No mark was taken. It was Dangerfield trying to impose himself. A fumble by Bradley Hill. Brian Myers is wrapped up in a tackle just outside the goal square.
0: That was lovely. Yes. The lay inside the centre square bounce. It looked like he was going to hold it in, but quick little handball. Just along an inside 50 again.
2: Marshall gets the hand pass. Wood. It's a high ball, just clearing the area. Owens with the launch, but didn't take the mark. Stewart's come a long way up the ground. Warple couldn't control it. Lots of Saints around the footy, and they thread some hand passes through the congestion. Owens received from Wilson, and now can they find a target on the wing? Yes, Silvani does really well, finds Byrne. And you've picked out how Ross Lyon you think would operate. When we get a stoppage, Barra will walk our way through that. Garcia, near the interchange gates, takes the mark, heads to Wilson. He can use Garcia. Near the boundary, left football not well directed, although, little slip and no damage done initially for O'Sullivan. Clark's under pressure, Cats still have control. Stewart got the hand pass away. Real heat now applied on O'Connor, and it's a ball up inside the Saints 50 who trailed by 14, but good transition to the footy.
3: It looked like O'Sullivan almost injured himself a couple of times there. Koenig went after it in the ruck for the Cats, cleared away by Bailey Smith, back up the wing, ricochets off a few players. Dangerfield still searching for his first disposal. Lost a handle. May have been held. Taken by Stocker. Saints to half forward. And Smith takes a nice intercept for the Cats.
0: He's got back deep in defence to help out early. Hasn't he? He's been needed a couple of times in that area of the ground already.
3: Short to O'Connor.
0: This is where St Kilda have done a much better job. One of the reasons why they've got themselves back into this contest, they've been able to slow Geelong down off turnover and forcing them to a contest early.
3: Long ball forward, and De Koning takes the mark. At the size advantage there, the handball though made it tough for Warple, and then goes with a little sidestep, sends it inside 50, test of strength, and Polkinghorne again. Well, that's a good notch, taking a 1-on-1 contested mark against Cal Wilkie in your first game.
1: Yeah, he did brilliantly there, didn't he? Really, really good. So just might check with Eddie at some point. Not that there's a sandy base on the ground, but there seems to be a lot of sand on the ground, Skeeter, particularly around the edges.
2: Yeah, that's true. It does look just near the boundary line as Garcia was running, but yeah, Eddie will have a better line of sight than we do.
3: Terrific mark by Jay Polkinghorne. No Jeremy Cameron. That nasty shoulder injury last week. And bring Polkinghorne in from the VFL. His first couple of kicks, he's got one goal, one. It hit the post. It wasn't far away.
2: Daniel Metropoulos breathes a sigh of relief, as do the rest of the multiples.
3: 4-3-27, the Cats. Two straight, 12, St Kilda. He looks a likely type, though. The Penong Flyer, as he's called.
2: Yep. There's Naz out of defence, has a bounce, weaves his way forward, gets it to Hill, back in turn. So there's a couple of possessions. Kick was poor, though. Not wrapped up by Dempsey. Here's Clark, full 360, has to be holding the ball for Medalia Steele. There's a tackle of the night so far. Oh no, it's been reversed. Please, Brad, tell me that's not the... That is just poor. He pushed him, but it was not much in it. Cats will advance, kick to the top of the square, and maybe beyond. Polkinghorne, well, it might have grazed the post. I think he's been touched on the line. We'll wait and see what the umpire has to say. We'll get a review here, but I suspect the way Polkinghorne reacted that he either touched it or just nicked the post.
1: Probably nicked the post more than I think he let it go.
4: He's one behind. Please check to see if the ball hit the post.
2: And while that review's happening, it's a point.
5: Looking at this angle, we can see the ball deviates after making contact with the goal.
1: Yeah, definitely
5: post.
1: It's a pad.
3: But back to the reversal of the free kick, though. Yeah. There was nothing in that, was there?
0: No, nothing at all. Just a little push after the free kick was given. The holding the ball was called. Maybe it's leading into the...

0: kind of taunting phase the AFL's going through at the moment.
1: He didn't touch his head.
0: Yeah, you can see the Harvey Norman replays. Great tackle. Locked in the free arm. Didn't slam him to the ground.
1: Oh, that's a free kick. Give me a spell.
0: Yeah.
1: Anyway, a point is the call. Kick back in. It's 4-4-28 to 2 straight 12. Saints dodge a little bullet, and they've got the hands of Wilson to take a good mark at right half back.
2: There was a ruffle of the hair last week. A push in the back this week that'll have us talking about the physicality in the game as the ball goes through the middle, and the Cats through Smith is racking up a heap of it out wide to Close. He's got Holmes running in support, tries to draw the man to him. Close, forced to send it in. Dangerfield was there. DeConing off hands. Hill in the defensive goal square. Dangerfield the lunging tackle, but the kick went in short to Mason Wood in the back pocket, who's paid the mark.
0: It's a fascinating forward half battle for both teams at the moment. They're both able to find space through the middle of the ground, open the game up, get inside 50s, but not the connection inside 50 for both teams is really lacking so far.
2: Saints chip it around the defensive 50. Brad Hill's got it in the right back pocket now. He'll play on. He'll send it out to halfback. It was a little shallow of Wanganui Miller, and Smith, who's taken another intercept mark, takes it, plays on, driving kick, long for the Cats, to the square. Wilkie knocked it down that time. He was almost held on to it. Away to Silvani. Neat little step through some traffic. Kick was knocked down. Stays there. Myers on his return. Sends it back over their head for a goal. A little slicing kick from the right forward pocket, and he just lofted it through into the top corner. 5-4-34, the Cats. Two straight 12 St Kilda. Some liken him to Lionel Messi in the AFL. Not sure if we're going that far, given how amazing Messi is in the round ball game, but Ryan Myers has got some superb kicking skills.
3: Well, he got the ball to move it in a way that not too many can, that's for sure. Normally, if you do a hook kick from there, it'll go across the face of goal, given the trajectory, but somehow he got it to work back the other way. Bob Massey, outswinger, come in swinger, and went through the goals. It was a fantastic effort. There's no doubt about that. But that's better from Geelong, as you say, Barra. They had plenty of pressure, like they did in the first 5 or 10 minutes in the first quarter. They've sort of got that back a little bit now. And everything that the Saints do, trying to get the ball out of their back half, is under pressure.
1: DeConing with the clearance for the Cats. Mark dropped by Silvani. That could be fatal. Close, just left it behind. O'Connell for the Saints. And they'll clear, but they are under siege again, much like the first part of the first quarter. Wilson had it momentarily in his grasp. They've won it back to his homes, taken by Lake. A whistle. Yeah, Bob Massey, 16 wickets, 1972, I think it was, Brad, at Laws, which was some sort of performance. Wasn't
3: some
1: heard
3: sort
1: of much. Yeah, it wasn't heard of a lot after that, to be brutally honest.
3: Here's, I think he only played six test matches.
1: Yeah, wasn't a lot. Atkins has the ball momentarily. He's slung in a tackle by Naz. Boundary throw him.
0: Mesh areas, lads. I love it. Keep it up.
1: We love our cricket. Ashes next year.
0: Oh, yes, absolutely.
3: Well, every kid at school, at Hilton Park Primary School, wanted to be Bob Massey that day.
1: Yeah, Dennis Lee for the rest of the 70s. 34 plays 12.
3: Rest of your life.
1: Exactly, to be true. Mullen, great tackle. Had to be ball. Where's the whistle umpire, they're saying? Now it's Wilson over at Sotu Holmes. This has just become frustrating for all concerned. Saints just to get it up towards half forward. Here's Ryan. What's he got? An unguarded goal square. It's all about the bounce. It's rolling. It's going. It's all the way for Toyota Material Handling. The Eagles premiership player had the space. He had the nous and he had the finish. What a beautiful goal. Three straight 18, the Saints. Geelong are 5-4-34. 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
0: Even Liam's got a smile on his face. He liked that one. That was an amazing kick off one step from outside 50 to not only get it on his boot and straight, but to get it spinning in the way that the bounce, you know, goes straight and towards the goals. Incredible finish there, and one against the grain for St Kilda. They're up against it, really struggling to get the ball out of contest and get it out of their back half in the last couple of minutes, but they managed to get one.
2: Oh, hold on. We might be going to the Harvey Norman replay because a fingertip from Zach Guthrie
4: review
2: may
4: complete.
2: Deny.
4: From this angle, we can see the ball's touched by the left hand.
2: So a lunging fingertip from Guthrie.
1: It's two tonight that have been amazing goals, but then your commentary, my commentary, and their kicks worth nothing.
2: It's striking the goal of the night away. And it is a behind instead for the Saints denied. That's where the arc works well. It was touched off the boot. We get the right call.
0: Exactly. Nice.
2: How many cameras are they bringing in next year, Brad? Swanee, about 40, I think.
3: Not enough.
2: Only at Marvel Stadium as the kick goes out wide. Morvick bias as the handball away on the wing. Cats take it. Atkins. Handball forward. Myers just dropped the footy. Ball spills underneath the pack. Silvani trying to get it out of there. And it's going to be a ball up.
0: You can see Bradley Hill frustrated with that call as well. The made an attempt or knocked out in the tackle. Kind of nuance is really confusing things, I think.
2: Ball up on the wing close to the boundary line, or it'll be another stoppage.
3: I think they're throwing Bradley Hill onto a halfback flank either to oppose Grime Myers and or close when they're there, so he can try and match them when the ball's in Geelong's hands and run off them when they're done.
2: Holmes, tackle, just got a handball away. Guthrie to Atkins. Left foot kick from half back up the wing. Cats present. There was some holding going on. It'll go to close. And from the wing, the run continues. Hard run, as always, from Holmes. Kick to half forward. Wilkie will see it out of play. Grant is listening and on the SMS, is listening on the app at home in Bellevue. Synchronised while watching the TV. Says it just started to heavy rain for a couple of minutes after some light rain. It's stopped now. So wet conditions in the west right now.
0: Winhager's got an increasing focus on Smith as well. He might be feeling a bit ill with some leather poisoning. 15 disposals so far.
5: For the SAP doctor, pretty good conditions in Geelong. Ball hacked forward by Bailey Smith. Swiped away by Hill. Lake went over the top. Later tackle. It was legal. A ball up.
2: Teams seem to just let Bailey Smith run and do what he wants a lot.
3: He doesn't hurt you. That's what I'm saying. They're happy to let Garcia go head to head with him because he doesn't hurt you. Gets a lot of numbers.
5: Yep, just doesn't use it that well. Marshall's hand pass at close quarters to Wilson didn't come off. Ditto Hall. Cats really good in the tight confines. In the end, they squeeze the kick inside 50. Silvani, hand pass Hill, hand pass Burns. Watch out, gone. That is holding the ball. They'll take the advantage. Well, thought they took the advantage from Wiltshire. And now they're going to come back. I feel a bit sorry for the Saints. They haven't had the run of the whistle tonight. And that was an easy call, mind you. And Harvey Norman replay says it all.
0: Yeah, great swarming tackle. Myers first, then close, back in the seam as well with his long sleeves on. Just getting a fingernail in.
5: And a chipping ball. If Grime Myers has got an opponent, it wasn't in those 5 or 6 seconds, Brad, because Bradley Hill is standing on the mark and Myers will shoot for his second this quarter.
3: Well, unfortunately, it was Brad's Hill's half a metre handball that got him in trouble in the first place. You might relieve the pressure on yourself, but you just make it someone else's problem. That's what happened there.
5: His last goal was a cracking effort from the pocket. This is directly in front. He still goes on that distinctive arc, but it ends up dead centre. He has two, and the Cats putting a gap between themselves and St Kilda. 6-4-40, St Kilda 2-1-13, second quarter, brought to you by Chemist Warehouse.
3: Yeah, well, they're getting a bit more solid when they're going forward, the Cats. They're reminiscent of the first quarter. It's now game back towards the Saints to see if they can win the momentum back. Barrow, anything you could advise St Kilda to try to, other than winning the ball first? I know that's a given, but anything else you want to try to get them back into the game?
0: Well, it's a simple thing, letting them down again. At the start of this quarter, they're getting belted in the contest and around the football. It's 5-2 overall clearances, 8-2 inside 50s for Geelong this quarter, and they're just getting outworked and out muscled, I guess, in the contest, not getting their hands on the football.
2: Ball back in the middle. Smith wins it for the Cats. Handball back to Edwards. He's wrapped up straight away.
0: And so the threat, I guess, from the skill point of view is like that tackle there. You commit more numbers to the contest and you just still don't get it done. You're torched on the outside.
2: Owen spiked it forward in the ruck. Humphreys ran into a tackle from Henry. And it's going to be a ball up.
0: So you really need to maintain your discipline and your trust and just try and execute your role and not do too much around the football.
2: Ball knocked down. It's going to be locked up again.
0: You see, from a coaching point of view, Ross has sent the troops. Look at all the numbers around there. Half forwards come up.
3: Yeah, brought them all up.
2: Ball off hands.
3: Going to make it a mess.
2: Socket by Wilson. Myers, little handball forward. Tried to release Warple, who harassed Burns well, and it's in under the pack. We'll get a ball up.
3: Well, that's the thing. When you get those little gives, you know, there's so many arms and legs around that it gives you an opportunity for the opposition just to knock it down or, you know, deflect it or whatever, rather than creating space with a looping handball.
2: Handball away to the wing. The long kick from Warple to a one-on-one inside 50. There was some holding going on. Which way is it going? It's going the Cats' way. The umpire's picked out a holding free kick. Wilkie is the one who's infringed. We look at the Harvey Norman replay. Ollie Henry was the one that initiated the contact. They both had hold of each other. Is that one we just want to see just play on, let him go at it?
0: It was even before that, before they had hold of the jumper, Wilkie's arms go around him.
3: Right, when left he makes
0: contact,
3: goes around
0: that first contact, that's what the umpire's looking for.
2: So it was there, and the kick is a goal. The Cats starting to really open it up now. Moving into their work, Wilkie's still furious with the call. 2-1-13, the Saints. 7-4-46, Geelong will debate the free kick, but it was the entry into the one-on-one that makes it give your forwards the best opportunity.
0: Well, a lovely handball by Mitch Edwards out of that contest. We mentioned all the numbers around the footy. There was probably about 18 players around that football within a 5-metre diameter of the stoppage, and he knew what he wanted to do before he even got it. Blind turn, big handball out to the space, and off they went, deep into a one-on-one. That's a horrible place to be for a key back, but it was the initial after body contact. The arms go around to try and keep him close and not give him that separation. Umpire's been looking for that and calling that all year.
5: Just give us a free kick count when you get a moment as well, Barra.
0: 10-1, Geelong's way.
5: 10-1, is it? There you go. The noise of affirmation. Warple tackle, dispossessed. Garcia couldn't control it. Dempsey just goes off the ground. They continue to will it forward. Well played by Atkins. Hand pass was too slick for Manor, who's been off the ground. Dangerfield, a rare touch. The champ heads towards half forward. A lateral ball. Wilshire directs it towards Warple, who then goes off the deck. Makes about 25 metres. It pitches Henry back to Myers. His kick was partially run down by Trevalia, and the boundary line emerges. They've got to hold on here, Brad, because if they arrive at half time, 8-9 goals down, it's game over.
3: Yeah, they're working hard, as I say, but it's how much energy it took out of them to get back into the game towards quarter time, and now they're not all buying in. It's leaving too much to too few to do.
5: Just outside the 50, Cats attacking in, boundary throw in, Edwards with the touch, here's Warple again on the end of a hand pass. This bouncing ball will be fluky. Well, there's some holding there. Polkinghorne, did it bounce? It was touched on the way through, but looked like there was some holding in that competition, and that's exactly what Wilkie's saying to the umpire. There was a hold there, but nothing given. So it's 7-5-47 to 2-1-13 as Silvani comes out of defence. Chemist Warehouse scoreboard.
2: Long kick out to halfback. Caminiti up in the air, couldn't hang on. Myers, quick handball. The Cats send it in through Dempsey, and they get Polkinghorne again in the forward pocket.
5: Jezza who?
2: Long forgotten Jeremy Cameron, because they found another star forward, the Cats.
3: Well, you've kicked them from there, Dave. It's a square pocket, so he gets a good look at the goal face. So he can go with a drop punt, but it wouldn't surprise me, so close as he is, he might go around the corner.
0: He's looking like a good sword, isn't he, Polkinghorne? Getting some fantastic looks off turnover. That was Geelong's 15th in their attacking mid-zone already tonight.
2: Pick 44 in the 2024 draft, Jay Polkinghorne. One goal, one tonight from his couple of kicks. This one he sprays badly out to the right. And in fact, it stays in play. Manor picked their pocket and then snapped it shallow. And it's a behind.
0: Looking absolutely lost wherever the contest is, St Kilda at the moment. Can't win a contest to save them at the moment.
5: So they're lost because marble is their natural habitat, and they look completely out of sorts at this venue, as a lot of clubs have over the years. Clark with the kick-in duties, giving it straight back though, and Edwards back in the side, gives the hand pass to Myers. He's not without a chance on that range, but he unselfishly says, listen, young man, on debut, Polkinghorne takes the mark low down. Here's another chance from roughly the same spot to kick your second goal of your career.
3: Yeah, I'd go around the corner from here if I was the young man. As you said, I don't know, but it's an interesting one. And as you say, they're really playing good team footy at the moment. The Cats bringing everybody into the game.
0: Well, when you're under the pump in your defensive half as well, I'm not sure Campbell Lake, the Geelong ruckman, is the option you want to go to long down the line.
5: I mentioned Ross Lyon might be giving instructional advice at quarter time. It might change at half time, the tone, the measure. Polkinghorne's kicky. This time he heads left and he's missed. He could have had a bag in his first game of footy. It's 7-7-49 to Geelong. St Kilda 2-1-13. Chemist Warehouse scoreboard with 8:40 to go in the second quarter. 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
3: Maybe next shot he'll go around the corner.
0: He's dropping it quite high at the moment, isn't he?
2: Mm-hmm. Getting some looks as the kick goes out to halfback. Bigger pack this time off hands. Higgins, handball for the Saints, to Wood, to Sharman, to Marshall, all by hand. Back to Higgins, up and under with a kick. High one to half forward. Henry underneath it, swallows the mark. Runners inside. Blake to Max Hall. 55 out, unguarded goal square, one end to the other. But he's just missed. There's a good opportunity on the counter attack, and a bit of questioning going on between Brad Hill and Max Hall as to where that kick should have been placed. And the kick's not 15 as they bring it back in, but the Cats lead at 49 to 14.
5: Holmes right to the edge of the boundary line, and we'll check in with Eddie in a sec, because a physio just doing some work on Paddy Dangerfield. We'll get an update from him shortly. Stewart, that kick finds its way to Jack Henry at right half back. Ed, what can you see from your vantage point with Paddy Dangerfield?
6: Yeah, long chat there. He's just having his left quad strapped up there, Skeet. So I'm sure he will return shortly. A bit of a rub on that left quad.
5: Yeah, he's been pretty quiet so far tonight. To the wing, taken by the Saints. Garcia from Wilkie. Garcia, like the look of him, kick towards full forward, down low. Is that a mark to Clark? Over the top is Lake. And it did touch the grass, and so... Well, a little win for the Saints. They've got a stoppage inside their 50.
3: I think a Dangerfield is probably a cork.
5: Clark, Humphreys. Kick out of there by Henry, who just jams it on the boot. Bouncing ball. Got past Clark. Wilkie is there to help out. Clark receives it for the Saints. The kick to the 50, and that's a good mark taken by Marshall. Edwards was late on the scene. And Ryan Marshall, well, we know De Koning's out. He's a very accomplished ruckman, Ryan Marshall, and yeah. If he's not at the Saints next year, Brad, you'd suspect that there's going to be an ample suitor for him.
3: Oh, yeah. He's a number one ruckman in any club. So I think that he can do this. He can go forward, take a mark, and not a bad kick for a big bloke. It reminds me of Brad Otten's a bit back in the early 2000s.
5: Yep, kicked a couple of really good goals against the Power last weekend at Marvel. He's had to kick from about 52 out here. The kick makes really good purchase. It's drawing back. It won't quite have the distance. At the spill, Ryan, not quite. Higgins, little back heel. And Ryan goes to ground looking for a whistle. None forthcoming. Owen, dummies, gives it off to Wilson. Back to Ryan. The pressure suffocating by the Saints. Warple couldn't get boot to ball. In the end, Atkins finds it. He's tackled. He gets a quick kick out of defence. Taken by Edwards, given to close, and down low. There's a really good relieving mark taken by Polkinghorn, backward of the wing. 49 plays 14, Cats in control.
2: They did well to get out of there, the Cats, as Polkinghorn takes them on the mark, feeling it in his first game, goes long, and a blocking free kick will go against the Cats to Silvani. In fact, they might pay the mark to Burns, or the advantage.
3: Yeah. Silly by Neil, you can see that. Went way too early.
2: Goes wide. It's a mixed question about Roel Marshall at the break. You guys touched on it just before, but we'll expand on that a little bit more at halftime. We've got a question for Brad or Dave. Let us know. Short kick from halfback to the wing was not 15 for Wilson, who now receives it back by hand. They put themselves under pressure here, St Kilda. They might get out of it. Burns coughed it up, though, after O'Connor for Geelong. Tackled by Hill. Didn't really stick it. And it's taken by Atkins. Quick kick for BA. Last disposal, Lasso free kick.
0: A similar trend in the last couple of minutes to the first quarter. Saints starting to find their own way in the contest, get enough pressure on, turn the ball over and get through a few offensive contests in the middle of the ground.
2: 7-2. Silvani just tried to take too much on with the kick. He's turned it over. O'Connor for the Cats. Into close. He gets it to half forward and he's involved again. Polkinghorn. He's got it on the 50. What's his range like? Is he going to try and launch one? No, he's going to go with a short pass into Myers. And again, a pocket of space opens up for the Cats forwards to lead into. And Graham Myers will go back and shoot for his third.
0: We can see the frustration in the Saints players as well. A lot of turning, a lot of talking, a lot of arms out to teammates about not covering or not finishing off their work. Myers here given a huge pocket of space to lead up into. No talk or connect between three Saints players who could have all defended and stopped that.
2: Wilkie tried to hand over and Hunter Clark didn't go with him. Myers takes the uncontested mark. He arcs out to the right and he whips it right across the face of goal. In fact, didn't make the distance that time. Didn't kick it well at all. 7-8-50 Geelong, 2-2-14 St Kilda, second quarter for Chemist Warehouse.
3: It's just the inside 50 numbers. They're just killing them by all reports looking at the bottom of the graphics.
5: Langdon Miller up the middle to Silvani. He gives us plenty of air, but it gets to his intended target just in time. Burns.
7: It's a...
5: off to Wilkie, to the wing. Hill was the target, but it was O'Sullivan who arrived with ample time to fist it over the line. And Lewis, some interchange is taking place as we speak with this boundary throw-in not far away.
0: Inside 50 so far for the game, 30-16 Geelong's way. Wow. For this quarter, 14-5 Geelong's way.
3: Could be worse than it already is.
5: Yep, that's exactly right. 15 scoring shots to 4 from the restart. Holmes gathers, gives to Coney. That was slick. Just released the hand pass to Warple, who's getting a bit of the footing this quarter. Inside 50 ball, Wilkie's there. Silvani trying to defend as well. The ladder gets it, gives the hand pass across to O'Connell. Back to the goal square or thereabouts. Burns keeps his head, finds Windager. Flicks it out the back. Wilson able to run and carry Moby Philippou, who does well. Off to Trevalia. Left football, inside 50 they go. Over the top, Sharman has a loose man in Higgins. Loitering outside the goal square. And against the flow, against the trend, the Saints get their third of the night. It was labour intensive, but they have got their third. They're 3-2-20, 30 points in arrears of the Cats, who are 7-8-50. 6PR is football.
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3: Yeah, it's first time during the game, they've, in this quarter in particular, Dave, that they've been able to get some run and carry and use everybody in the chain to make sure that it was going forward at all times. And eventually you can take that risk of perhaps getting ahead of the ball because you had the ball in your control. And you can see that by the time they got the halfback flank, it was pretty much game over. And, well, Higgins knew that and he was all by his lonesome, almost at the top of the square. And kicked it all the way back to Melbourne.
7: Like a seagull waiting for a hot chip to be thrown his way into goal square. He received it and helped himself as out of the middle. The Saints will do some work defensively there. Kick it out to the wing. Humphrey's a good spoil away for the Cats. It spills its way towards the boundary line. O'Connor did well to keep it in play. And then the boot thrown at it by Humphrey's way. A last disposal free kick. On world record pace for those tonight, I reckon.
5: Well, I've seen your little finger going around.
0: It's getting several times. Shoulder.
7: I've seen a lot. A little line dancing. As the kick goes up the wing, packs up. Off hands. Marshall gathers for the Saints. Quick kick inside 50. And Stewart intercepts nicely. He's got it inside offensive 50 for Geelong.
3: He's actually the fairy floss twirler skeet at the school face.
7: Ball kick by Stewart back. The Dempsey. Goes wide, and a good mark taken by Jai Clark, who's got it on the offensive 50. A couple of good rundown tackles for him back in the side.
9: Move it on, play on.
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7: Create the life you want to wake up to every day with Providence Lifestyle Resorts. As the ball's in dispute up near the wing, Warple just tumbles a kick forward for the Cats. Dangerfield there in a one-on-one. Won it at the front, then run down. He ducked his head into a tackle. It was an awkward one. Holding the ball against danger. Taken by the Saints. Hunter Clark towards a 50. Mark taken by Wanganee Miller. He gathers it. 55 out. He loads up. And he hasn't had much of an impact. And he was desperate for a goal there. Goes across the face. The mark, in fact, I reckon will be paid to Stewart inside the line. Yeah. So maybe no score.
3: Selfish kick. And get Eddie to keep an eye on Dangerfield. He got up properly there again. I'm not sure he should be out there, to be brutally honest. If you've got a cork in a quad or a thigh or whatever, I don't think you need to be out there risking him.
0: He was chased down from behind by Wilkie, wasn't he? And dragged forward with his head down into that front-on contact.
5: And Chris Scott wasn't too happy with the decision.
10: Looking at this angle, we can see the ball crosses the back of the behind line before being marked. Decision on scoreboards.
5: So that will be a behind to Naz. It was, as Brad pointed out, probably a bit selfish if...
0: Probably.
5: Oh, okay, definitely selfish.
0: Definitely.
5: Oh, I've been told, as an only child, I'm selfish, so I try and put a little bit of cushioning on the criticism.
0: No, you can tell he's desperate for impact and to get his hands on the football right
5: there. Oh, the kick by Stewart's not great. Missed his target. What can Owen do? He's got paddling the ball towards the goal square. Here's Wilson. Hand pass not great. Sharman involved. Well tackled by Stewart. Did enough. And that's a little win for the Cats when it looked a certain goal coming up for the Saints as Stewart punches his hands together in frustration. He made the blue, but he did well to make sure that was all it was, a mistake and not a 6-point result. Boundary throw-in. Saints attacking down to a minute 30 in this half. Wilson left it behind. He threw his body, catapulted through the air. Cats are so good in this area to try and hold things up, and they do just that. And umpire Rosebery said it's mine with a margin at 29. Not a lot of room for players to move here. Could be a free kick to Marshall, though, and he'll get one. And Saints supporters with ironical cheers. It's a free kick to Marshall, 25 metres out. And the big man to put them, well, in the conversation at half-time, they trail by 29, this to make it 23.
11: And you very rarely see any free kick in the ruck to be so obvious, but you could see the left arm of Deconing on the Harvey Norman replay slipping over the top. Not much in it, but hands definitely over the shoulder. Easy free kick for the umpire to call.
5: In a final, I wouldn't like that to be paid, but that's just the way it rolls. Big kick for Marshall. Make it 30 metres out. Closer to 35, 45 degree angle. It's massive for the Saints, and he's butchered it off the side of the boot. It'll just score a behind, and that's all it is. 3-4-22 for St Kilda. The Cats are 7-8-50. 30 seconds remaining on the Providence Lifestyle Resorts time clock.
11: Tom Short very happily gave this one to Max Holmes.
7: Holmes takes him, but he was almost run down. Higgins didn't stick the tackle, though. Would have been holding the ball. Kick goes out wide. Ollie Henry leaping. Couldn't take it. Spills down to Wood. Lowers the vision. Great kick inside 50. And Filippo takes the mark. So some repeat entries, some repeat chances here for the Saints as Higgins looks a little bit sore after trying to lay that tackle. And it'll be a shot after the siren for Mateus Filippo.
11: A lovely lower of the eyes by Mason Wood. Looked like he was just going to jam it on the boot as the siren goes for halftime again, but had an extra split second of time and space, able to look down and find this Filippo free.
7: Big kick here for the Saints after the siren at the half, and he has hooked it away. They could be a little bit closer, St Kilda. The Cats probably should be a bit further ahead given the way they've dominated the first half. A little bit of an injury concern for Jack Higgins. Eddie will keep us up to date with that. But at halftime, it's 7-8-50 to St Kilda, 3-5-23. Brad Hardy as the goal kickers.
3: Yeah, two to Myers and singles to Pockinghorn, Manor, Warple, Atkins and Oliver Henry. And for St Kilda, one each to Higgins, Marshall and Garcia. 14 at quarter time, they've stretched that out now to 27 at the half, Patch.
7: If you've got a question for Brad Hardy or David Mundy, a thought on anything in footy, look ahead to the rest of the weekend. If you so wish, you can get involved right now on the SMS line, 0487 999 882. And the Cats with the lead at the half. At 6PR footy, thanks to McDonald's, 10 delicious new drinks have just landed at McCafe.
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18: Kick was knocked down, stays there, Myers on his return. Sends it back over their head for a goal.
19: Myers will shoot for his second this quarter. Distinctive arc, but it ends up dead centre.
18: Warple to a one-on-one inside 50. There was some holding going on. Which way is it going? It's going the Cats' way. The kick is a goal. The Cats starting to really open it up now.
19: Has a loose man in Higgins loitering outside the goal square. And against the flow, against the trend, the Saints get their third of the night.
7: It is halftime, 6PR footy. The Cats 7-8-50, leading the Saints 3-5-23 at the half. Adam Papalia, Mark Reddings, David Mundy, Brad Hardy with you. If you've got a question for Brad or Dave, send it through. Text message line is 0487 999 882. Dave has some of the stats. 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
11: Yeah, thank you, Paps. Halftime stats don't really tell the tale of the game so far. Overall disposals, Geelong 203 to St Kilda's 204. Contested possessions, Geelong are plus 7, 75 to 68. Clearances, plus 3 for Geelong, 22 to 19. And the biggest separator in the game at the moment, inside 50s, 31 to 20. So St Kilda fighting back in the latter stages of that quarter to even it up a little bit. Geelong have a little bit over 500 metres extra gained from possession or from turnover, and almost 200 more than St Kilda from clearance. So a healthy advantage in all facets there for Geelong. Individually, Hugo Garcia for St Kilda up to 18 disposals, 5 of those contested, 5 inside 50s and his first quarter goal. Darcy Wilson with 16 disposals. And Marcus Windhager with 14 disposals, who had a bit more of a focus in that second quarter on Geelong's leading possession winner, Bailey Smith. He's up to 17 disposals. Only the one clearance, 4 inside 50s and 6 marks. So doing a heap of work around the ground. Smith already tonight. Warple up to 16 disposals. And Clark in his first game back in for a little while, 14 disposals, Brad. And it was a tale of the first half of the first quarter again for Geelong in that second quarter.
3: You're right, Dave, and as I say, Garcia and Smith virtually, you know, cancel each other out, don't they? And then you start working your way back. I did write down, and Skeet had noticed in the call that Warple was starting to generate a little bit of ball. But the problem for St Kilda right here, right now, is it's been brilliant tactical stuff from Scott in regards to Wangaline Miller and Bradley Hill. They've both been stifled. What have they had? Barrow, I think, I saw 9 on the graphic, but for one of them, or the other. And I think that might have been Wangaline Miller. And to be brutally critical, he's kicked in from full back and got the 1-2. And a lasso in how many has he got?
11: Yeah, he's up to 9, Wanganeen Miller, and Bradley Hill with 8.
3: Yeah, so 50%, I reckon 50% of Wanganeen Miller's disposals have come from kick-ins on lassos. So that's their problem. Those two have been generating so much ball movement, you know, right across the ground the last couple of weeks, and they've just been stifled. And you've seen Wilkie. I mean, Wilkie can't really, he loves to zone off in that defence. And at the moment, he's got his hands full with the young bloke, even though Fogginghorn could have had, three or four, as Skeeter said, his kicking's just letting down a little bit. But, you know, Wilkie likes to zone off. He doesn't like a player who runs around on him. And if Silvani's going to, play on, Big Shannon Neal, he's going to do that a fair bit. So, if Fogginghorn could be the target in the last half, they're doing it comfortably at the moment. But I think unless they can generate more ball through between the 250 metre arcs in Kilda, I think it's going to be a long night for them.
11: Yeah, they're getting smashed in the contest in that part of the ground and really struggling under Geelong's fierce pressure in the contested ball stakes, out of their back half to generate any sort of movement. Wilkie's also only had the one mark after he had, I think, 18 last week, didn't he? So, and that's come off the opposition. So they can't, where they're winning the ball back, St Kilda, is in their last line of defence, but they can't generate any space behind them or to the open side of the ground to control the football and just kick it around a bit, keep the ball out of Geelong's hands. They're being forced back to a contest really, really quickly, and Geelong are absolutely dining out on that.
3: 100%. Well, the only goal they got came from that one good bit of ball movement, wasn't it? Where they were able to get the run and handball chain, and they got it all the way up to the centre circle before there was a long handball, you know, into Higgins, who kicked it all the way home. But yeah, it's an issue for them. They've got to try and find a way where they can deny Geelong the ball and start getting that run and carry that we're so used to. But say the two names that have figured so prominently over the last couple of weeks have been absolutely hemorrhaged.
11: Yeah, and I'd be staggered if the message from Ross to the St Kilda players at halftime isn't around the contest and what they're doing and the need to at least, you know, withstand Geelong's pressure and stand up in the contest a little bit. Because in the first quarter, once they'd kind of worked through that first 10 minutes, the game got on St Kilda's terms. They're able to win the football. They're able to find some space, use their running capability, which is enormous, to change lanes, find the open side of the ground and move the ball really, really quickly. And we saw it once or twice even in that second quarter, but they're just getting blasted out of the contest at the moment.
3: Well, Skeet felt as though they're going wide, and they were, because that's the way Geelong play this ground. I mean, they guard in width-wise, you know, probably about two-thirds of the ground. So they invite you to kick the ball to that fat side, which is not so fat, and then you've got to keep it inside the boundary line, because how many teams kick the ball out on the full at the end of this ground? I mean, it's just littered with, you know, with it. It hasn't happened a lot tonight, but that's the problem. St Kilda just can't find a way to fast-track the ball from one end of the ground to the other.
7: Well, Wanganeen Miller would have had 10 disposals. He laid a tackle, got a holding the ball, and then he, as we see so many times in footy, if you run a player down, they just give him a little bit of an extra push to say, hey, mate, I got you. In this case, it was reversed. I don't think I've seen that happen before in a game of footy. I agree with you, David. It felt a little bit like the taunting rule from last week. It was pay to push in the back.
11: Yep.
7: Do we feel that that is right? Is that wrong? Is that just the umpire being a little overzealous on that occasion, or are we going to see more of this?
3: Going to see more of it. You know, that's the way they're going. They're soft. It's, you know, it's just ridiculous. It should, you know, I mean, we understand, you know, be humble at times, but there's nothing in that. You know, a little bit of patting someone on the head. As I say, how far is it going to go? And when you pat somebody on the bottom, is it going to be inappropriate touching? People might giggle, but it's true. I mean, when's it going to stop? I mean, you've got to have a little bit of physicality in this game and a bit of bravado. You know, even the ladies like a little bit of it. I'd love to get a few SMSs from the ladies, see if they want to see a little bit of a, not so much biffo, but certainly they want to see a little bit of spirit in the game, don't you?
20: Well, put it this way. If you would have asked Chris Scott whether he had a free kick against one of his players paid, I think both coaches would say, no, that's not something we want to encourage umpires to start invoking that type of penalty.
7: So is it just going to be physical contact like that, or
20: I think it's a one-off.
7: But if it's taunting, you know, if you're showing the footy to someone after you take a mark, is that going to go too far down into the future? Like,
20: no, well, Dean Maggett said it was more high contact with the ruffling of that. So
7: this one was a push in the back.
20: Yes. Well, yeah. Who knows where it's going to land? But I think common sense has to prevail. Greg Swan has to say, look, this. The taunting is going to stay with that's a free kick. The players know that. Yep. So. But, you know, we're not going to reach NFL level, because that's where it's become to a point you're pointing at a player after shutting down one of their plays, and you can be penalised for taunting. That's a 15-yard penalty in the NFL, which is a significant...
11: Yeah, big call.
0: And now, if Luke Ryan knows, I'm sure every player knows that it is a thing.
20: Dane Rampy knows as well.
7: Yes. In fact, we saw two of them last Thursday. It was bizarre. But the one tonight, I don't know, just didn't sit all that well. But we'll wait and see how it unfolds across the weekend. Send through your SMSs, whether you liked it or not, whether players should be penalised for things like that. 0487 999 882. It's halftime, 6PR footy. Thanks to Maccas. It's the Cats leading at 7-8-50 to St Kilda 3-5-23. Second half, not far away.
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0: Good evening, I'm John Nicholls. The Premier says he doesn't believe today's industrial action in the Pilbara will become a trend. Hundreds of union members at BHP's Port Hedland bulk terminal down tools at 2 o'clock for an 8-hour stoppage, but Roger Cook says it's just part of the industrial relations system. A government minister says finding a long-term solution to rapid coastal erosion in Lancelin is a top priority. John Carey has had a meeting with business owners in the beachside town where about 50 metres of coastline has been washed away in the past 15 months. He says it's crucial to get more information before committing to a long-term solution. WA Health says a person diagnosed with meningococcal disease has died. There have been 3 cases of the disease reported this year, all in the metropolitan area, in a boy and a girl, both aged under 10, and a woman in her 30s. In cricket, Moses Henricus says he's played his last games for New South Wales and the Sydney Sixers. The all-rounder hasn't been offered a contract for the coming BBL season and says he's rejected offers from other franchises. 39-year-old Henricus has made a record 420 appearances for Australian domestic teams across all formats. Perth's weather down to 12 overnight. More showers tomorrow with a top of 20 with a chance of an afternoon thunderstorm. 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
2: Six PR footy. It is half time. The Cats lead at 7-8-50 to the Saints 3-5-23. SMS came through a little bit earlier on from Mick, directed to you, Brad. Says the news that Marshall wants out of St Kilda, is that legit? He seems invested by the way he is playing lately. Says Mick.
3: Yeah, I'm not so sure. I mean. There's always when you get to this part of the season and looking for angles and look, he'd love to lead the ruck, but with De Conning on the big money, he's going to have to play second fiddle. And as I say, he's a walk-up start just about in any other club. So, it may come to bear and, St Kilda have got a cash trap coming up because they've paid so much money for all of the blokes they've got in this year. And if they are going to go into the well again at some point, they need to clear some of the salary cap. And of course, why wouldn't you? And there's clubs like Geelong are out there looking for a ruckman. Although young Edwards is doing a good job tonight. Yeah. But they've still got Blixarves in the wing. Roy Stanley's still on the list. This bloke's a bona fide ruckman.
2: It was last year he almost went to the Cats, wasn't it? It's
3: always been a suggestion because De Conning coming in on such big money, and people sort of say, Adam Papali is going to call most of the games on 6PR. Skeeter Redding's must have his nose out of joint. You know what I mean? It's an easy inference. You know what I mean? And doesn't need much background checking to get to fly as a story. That's all.
4: Yeah, it's interesting. Ruckman, I mean, let's be honest. We've seen plenty of not high-profile ruckman forge pretty good careers. So I'm not sure that's the target for many clubs, but certainly for some, they think that's a priority.
5: Yeah, and I guess bottom line is if he wants out, he's going to have suitors and he'll have opportunity to go elsewhere and be the number one guy because, he's putting it all on the park today. And as the messenger said, like, he's playing with that kind of desperation to prove himself.
2: Well, they need a big half from him here. The Saints need a few of their stars to lift because they're up against it at the half. The Cats trying to turn their recent form around. They led it 7-8-50 to St Kilda 3-5-23. Here's Mark Reddings to take up the call.
4: Yeah, tap time for the second half underway. We're here for McDonald's. And the Saints desperately need the first, but Filippo lost his footing at the most inopportune moment. Dangerfield hand pass. Wiltshire met strongly by Stocker, who took his opponent close high. It was good, vigorous footy, but he just transgressed with that last act.
5: Yeah, he come forward really hard to try and impact, didn't he, Stocker? Patrick Dangerfield starting in the centre as well.
4: Ball to full forward. And a comfortable mark for Wood, who is playing down back. We know he can go forward and kick a goal, but at the moment he's required in defence. Angadine Miller, terrific service up the ground. And the mark accepted by Owens.
5: A couple of St Kilda players that I'd love to see get a bit more of the ball. Wood and Owens.
4: Owens down the line. Here's another player that hasn't really been likely is Caminiti. It's off his hands, boundary thrown as we check in with Eddie Summerfield for Medalia Steel.
6: Yes, Mark O'Connor starting this half on the bench with that quad issue that's hampered him during the first half. Otherwise, pretty clean bill of health for both sides.
2: Thanks, Eddie. As the ball's thrown in, just forward of the wing for St Kilda. Marshall in the ruck, took it away and sends a high ball inside 50. Ryan caught at the back, but Jack Henry in front takes a nice mark.
5: He's dominating that contest with Caminiti, isn't he? He hasn't yet to touch the football, Caminiti.
2: Not too many high flies for Power Bay so far tonight. Cats take another good mark through Wiltshire. In short to Smith, running at half back. He chips it up for Mullen. He's done the tagging job on Naz tonight. Through the corridor they go. Through the set of square, through close to Holmes, then back out to Dangerfield. Cats go inside 50. They've got the outnumber, and Neil drifts in, takes a one-hander. How did they get the outnumber there, the Cats? Hockinghorn just had to hold Wilkie out of it and allow Neil to take an uncontested mark.
3: Well, I don't want to see them harping on it, but they've got to use Mullen more when they win the ball, David, because Wankany Miller won't run with him. You see that? He's the release point at the early stages of that back move, and then they get the oval on there because, yeah, he'll run if he thinks he can get it, but he won't run with Mullins the other way, and that's where the overlap occurred.
2: Neil kicks the goal and goes with the celebration, I think to the family as well, with the tequila celebration. It's 8-8-56.
3: Brother!
2: To St Kilda, 3-5-23. 2 minutes gone in this third quarter, thanks to BP.
5: Yeah, an off turnover when they can access the back of the square like that. You'd overlap, handball and run and bounce. Transitions the length of the field really, really quickly, doesn't it? They're able to get an inside 50 over the back of the St Kilda defenders who hadn't scrambled, hadn't worked hard enough, early enough. Shannon Neal, basically uncontested, running back inside the forward 50 by himself. Lovely bit of play there by Geelong, and then overlap and run through the middle of the ground's been very impressive tonight.
3: Yeah, well, again, from the side angle on the Harvey Norman replay, you'd see Wanganeen and Hill just cruising through the middle of the ground, boys, but not making a beeline for one of their opponents.
4: Naz in trouble, holding the ball will be the call. They took advantage, and Edwards' hand pass was blunted by the Saints. Dangerfield goes to ground. Winhager gathers. Filippo, looping hand pass, but that doesn't do his teammate any favours, all in Owens. And the Cats are just swarming all over the Saints for a stoppage. Harvey Norman replay. Well, Naz, he's pretty special, but Wiltshire did him cold.
5: That's a great tackle, isn't it?
4: From the restart, Marshall goes to ground. Atkins digs it out. They're just looking far better in the contest. Wiltshire, that's a better release ball. By hand to close. Atkins about to be shut down. Wiltshire, did he get the hand pass away? Yes. Now it's Humphreys who just squeezes the hand pass. They keep the ball moving forward. The defender, the West Australian, Humphreys, not quite off to the left from 48 metres. He had a go at the goals.
3: Burnt close too on the way through.
4: Yeah, maybe, but I suppose the eyes lit up. The margin is out to 34 on the third quarter scoreboard, brought to you by BP.
2: A free kick. It will go the Saints' way at half-back. Caminiti will take it. He goes quickly and he just sends it straight out of bounds on the full. That's terrible execution. On his heels, he just sent it straight out after they won the free kick.
5: Well, it's been about 75 minutes since he had his last kick in the warm-up.
3: As we said, there's normally a lot of out-in-the-full kicks by opponents in particular coming to this ground.
4: That'd be a sledge you'd use, I reckon, if they're out here.
2: Gone cold, Caminiti, as Neil's got the footy handball to Dempsey. Cats trying to put the game to bed, but that's a kick that goes out of bounds on the full. Another one on cue. And it'll be a free kick to the Saints in the left back pocket.
3: See, they're listening to 6BR football on the app. Half time.
2: Working the boundary lines. And O'Connor's still getting some treatment for the Cats on the bench. We'll get back to Eddie Summerfield shortly. And Silvani in short to Bradley Hill.
5: Doesn't look like anyone's enjoying that treatment.
2: Kick goes aggressively to half back. And high contact on Filippo. Get the free kick, and we're getting an ultra close up of just how aggressively his thigh is being massaged as
4: deep heat.
2: The handball goes forward. A lot of deep heating use from Wood inside 50. Marshall there takes the mark. Edwards almost spoiled it, but Rowan Marshall getting forward takes the mark in the left forward pocket for the Saints.
5: Yeah, works hard forward, the big fella, didn't he? Took Edwards where he didn't want to go and had a nice little run and jump at it. Pretty good contact as well. Thought Mitch Edwards might have been able to get a fist onto that one, but great work by Rowan.
2: He's had a couple of looks tonight, this time around the corner, no problems. So a goal each way to start this third term. Neil firstly, and then Marshall answers back. 4-5-29 St Kilda. The Cats 8-9-57. stage. You just need to put enough scoreboard pressure on just to get in the backs of the minds that the Cats gave up a 39-point lead last week.
3: They always have a bit of an ananap, the Cats. Doesn't matter how much they're winning by. I'm not saying this is an ananap from them, but good on Marshall. As I say, he's enjoying the responsibility of being the leading ruck tonight. And he's kicking goals too. So as you say, David, if he does want to shift at some point, people will be noting this.
5: He's had 19 hitouts as well, and 6 clearances to go along now with his 16 disposals and quite a few shots on goals for the 2 goals tonight. So he's putting together a nice performance here. Can he lead them in the contest?
4: Good kick by Mason Woods for that as well. Filippo beaten for it from the stoppage by Bailey Smith, who sends a deep ball inside 50. Neil camped in front, didn't take the mark. Silvani did a good job out the side. Cats still a chance with Manor, who got it from Ollie Henry. Snaps and misses across the face of goal. He, of course, for DP, injury news, looks less than 100% as well. He's received plenty of treatment after kicking an early goal. It's 8:10:58 Geelong, Saints 4:05:29. And on the BP scoreboard right now, BP get double BP rewards or Qantas points on every visit until July 28th.
3: And look who's kicking in.
2: Yeah, neat kick in from Wanganeen Miller. Found the target, O'Connell, and he chips it. They go right through the middle of the ground. Brad Hill, handball to Wilson, taking them on with some run. Broke a tackle, then slipped. Skids a footy inside 50. Bouncing ball, Marshall, handball to Hall. Chipping ball, and they find Lake, who takes the mark inside 50. They went right up the middle of the ground, the Saints. Didn't look pretty, but it was effective. And Lake has taken the mark. We'll go back for just his second career goal.
3: Yeah, at least they'll have a slice and dice there. Get a bit of run. Bradley Hill took off early and ran out to the left half-back flank and then cut back through the middle, linked up in the chain of handballs, just changed the direction a couple of times make the back half of Geelong move.
2: Just the 6th game for Campbell Lake. No problems with the finish. Back-to-back goals for St Kilda. So they hang around. 5:35 the Saints. Geelong 8:10:58. Still early stages of this third term. Thanks.

0: looks a bit like him, doesn't he?
1: Yes. Is he the real Slim Shady? That is the question. Oh, for Campbell Lake.
0: Indeed. He's got a goal, which is important. The margin's only, 23 points? That seems inexplicable. They've got the hands on the footy, and they can go forward. Oh, Filippo's kick just got underneath it. Henry's been a non-factor. He slips, Holmes gathers the hand pass, and they keep it alive. Momentarily, Wilson does arrive late, but shuts down O'Sullivan across the boundary line. So it's a nice little period here for the Saints.
2: Yeah, they got back in the contest themselves, winning a bit more of the football, and some of these efforts from Darcy Wilson and a few others to jump on board.
0: Kick their feet, some of these St Kilda players. From the restart, Marshall, or Wilson overran it. Toe poke forward by Warple. Hill did the same, but effectively scooped it up really for Marshall across to Windhager, and that's going to be out of bounds on the full. Flying Ryan arrives very late, and there was no question about that as the ball is sent over the boundary, and a free kick to be taken here by Zach Guthrie. Chips it short, off to O'Connor. Next goal for the Saints would be critical. That's a wide ball, and it's off the hands of Owens, and the support came, or the contest came from De Koning. It's a 23-point lead. Great to have your company. We're here for McDonald's on a Thursday night. Geelong and the Saints. It's 27 years since the Saints have had success at this venue. Ball tossed in. Hanging in Miller. Great ball inside. Filippo, O'Connell. They work it back. Trevalia, Burns. Now it's at centre-half back. Silvani's kick has to be good. It is. It's okay. And there's our man. The last goal kicker. He's got it. Lake will advance the Saints to right, left half forward and finds Sharman just outside his range.
1: As now Sharman sends a wobbly old kick inside 50. Humphreys knocked it down. Saints trying to swoop on it. Spills through. O'Connor has to get a handball away. Did well to Stewart. That's in defence. Now Dempsey. Wobbly kick to half back. Neil hands to it. Dropped it. Burns overran it. Hill threw a boot at it. Ricochets away back to Mason Wood. And now Silvani inside 50. Attacking at Caminiti. Punched away from him. And out of play to be thrown in just inside 50. For the Saints.
3: Looks like they've thrown Windhager onto Bailey Smith just to try and slow him down a little bit. And Darcy Williams is starting to creep up in the numbers I see on the graphics.
1: Ball thrown in. Mullen and Wilson going at it. This stoppage is Clark. He's wrapped up for the Cats. Handball forward. Connell trying to throw a boot at it. Ball on the 50 for St Kilda. Warple threw it across. Pressure from the Saints. Work it through Garcia. Bouncing ball inside 50 to the hot spot. Humphreys attacked it. Knocked on well. And just coat hanging was Ryan, who was looking for the high contact. He dropped the knees a bit because he saw Stewart coming. But it's a free kick directly in front of goal to the Saints and Flying Ryan.
2: Too reckless, the umpire said to stop Tom Stewart here. Flying Ryan was already flying back with his head before contact was made. Read that one really early. Drew it nicely. The umpire pays the free kick. Should pop this one through Liam for his first tonight.
1: Is the initial contact high anyway?
2: I think he got
3: on the chest.
0: He's praying.
1: So Ryan directly in front. Another goal to St Kilda. They are making a charge in this third term. 8-10-58 Geelong. 6-5-41 St Kilda. We've got 11:43 remaining in the third quarter for BP. We'll check the Harvey Norman replay on this high contact for Liam Ryan.
3: I reckon the best angle would come from behind the goals, but we haven't seen that one yet. All the side on angles makes to look to be a bit high, but I don't know. I reckon he's got him on the football. And he, as Dave said, I think he was already throwing himself back before contact was even made.
0: But you mentioned pre-game, Brad, about the Cats. They can give you a look for a real period of time. And this might be that chance that the Saints at by three-quarter time to be within a couple of kicks. It'd be something to sell for Ross Lyon. They've kicked 3 of the last 10 goals.
2: And they've had the last 5 inside 50s as well.
0: Owens in the ruck. Exceptional work, but the hand pass was poor. It was a lateral ball and O'Connor able to gather and give. And now Smith, Warple lost his footing. Hunter Clark's good hand pass. And now it's Wilson who receives it from Garcia. Free kick advantage paid. He has a bounce. He kicks. It's a poor effort, really, for a player of his ability. He's put it out of bounds on the full. He's either slipping and sliding or he's butchering the footy. He's getting his hands on it, but unfortunately not to be on that occasion. Holmes has

0: As the mark got it from Humphreys inside defensive 50. Advances with a short ball to Atkins. Game noise at GMHBA just rising as Cats fans get a little anxious. That's just the 15, but the whistle is blown for Humphreys to take left half back.
1: The game's following a similar trend for them, dominating the first half and letting the opposition back in, getting overrun in the second.
0: Clark, ooh, he's turned it over straight to Ryan, and they've broken for him inside 50. Sharman looks in the rearview mirror. It's all about the accuracy, and he absolutely cooks it. He went along the ground. Ross Lyon's reaction is stone cold sober, but inside, I'm sure he's thinking, what the heck was that? It's a minor score. They're 6-6. The Cats are 8-10. The margin is 16 on the BP scoreboard.
2: Getting a bit of advice from the fans, St Kilda fans, behind the goals.
3: Bad miss there from Sharman. Almost could have run it all the way to the line if they wanted to. As O'Sullivan goes up the line for the Cats, Neil with a bit of early body work, and then kept his feet and won the share. And handball forward is missed by Stocker. Left it for Ollie Henry. Handball inside 50 for Geelong. Can Myers work the angles? He does well to Dangerfield. He won't miss. Top of the square. Snaps the goal. Big price paid by the Saints. A miss at one end, and the Cats capitalise at the other. 9-10-64 Geelong, 6-6-42 St Kilda. Is that a big momentum shift in this game?
4: Yeah, it is.
2: Well, it hurts. It's an ouch factor. There's no doubt about that. Dangerfield becomes the eighth individual goal scorer for the Cats. 5 to St Kilda, who are just starting to build. But yeah, you're right, Skeet. We concur that they do give you a little bit of an ananap at time, the Cats. But they can find when they need to, and that was they were all over the place there. It was just about not of whether the Cats are going to score a goal or who was it going to be.
1: Yeah, it was Liam Stocker at the defensive mid zone as well, coming forward, had an easy play on the football and completely missed it, letting the ball get out the back, and Geelong were running in waves. They had about three options running inside 50 all by themselves.
0: De Koning with the height advantage beats Owens. Bailey Smith, the ball in hand, is taken to the ground by Windhager.
2: Yeah, you can see him manning up really closely to Bailey Smith at the moment. Not sure he's the one you want to stop. I think I'd be trying to stop Max Holmes. That's what I'd be trying to do.
0: Warpole from the stoppage. Taken in a tackle by Garcia. So third time lucky. Over the shoulder, perhaps Owens. No free kick. Atkins with him, Wilson. Atkins tackled, and holding the ball. No. Pretty close. Wasn't far off.
1: There's a little bit of scrapping in there, wasn't it? Atkins normally so good at getting a hand out.
0: Yeah, we've seen players penalised for less. Here's Warple. He's tackled. He goes to ground. And he too gets the reprieve by umpire Williamson. Another stoppage, about the fourth or fifth in a row.
1: Yeah, plenty going on between Smith and Windhager as well off the ball.
0: From the restart, Wilson. A little fumble, but here's Lake. Did really well. Stands in the tackle, or would-be tackler, but puts it towards full forward. And Kamenidi's having a dog of a night. He just lost his footing at the most inopportune time. It's picked off by Jack Henry. 64 plays 42. Cats by 22. BP third quarter scoreboard.
3: Jack Henry after the intercept, long out to the wing. Dempsey couldn't complete the mark. Spills Brad Hill. Sandwiched in a tackle. Spilt Wood with a handball to Windhager. Saints hook it inside 50 on the lead. Kamenidi did bring it to ground that time. Clark went in for the Cats. Lake, quick hands, got it to Garcia. Flying shot at the goal, but Humphreys will get back and takes the mark of the defensive goal square. He's racked it up tonight, Lawson Humphreys, and now it's going to be a 50-metre penalty because Burns went 2 metres over the mark, according to the umpire.
1: It looked like it was only just on the limit of a 15-metre kick as well, so I think he was anticipating a play-on call.
3: That's a tough one, isn't it? That's where you need that feel for it, I think, as Warple goes to centre-half forward. Cats take it, 60 out, Dangerfield long to the square, but he hooks it away. And in fact, it'll be out of bounds, so it'll be a boundary throw in the left-forward pocket. Check the Harvey Norman replay again.
1: Yeah, he was hedging forward as well in that protected zone, trying to stop the next kick to his player out.
3: So fair enough on the 50 then?
1: Yeah, I think so. Yeah. Dangerfield had about three options inside 50 all by himself as well.
2: Yeah, just
1: all of them.
3: Going for the goal as De Koning took it out of the ruck for the Cats inside 50. Wilkie under pressure. Ooh. Dangerous kick. Dempsey takes the mark. It was an important tackle from Manor to put Wilkie off the kick. And Dempsey's taking the mark. We'll go back for a set shot for Geelong.
1: It's good work by Shannon Neal as well, forcing his player underneath the football. This will be their third goal from intercepts in their forward 50 for the night, assuming he puts it through for Geelong. So once the ball's gotten in there, stoppages have really put the heat on and the acid on St Kilda. Turned the ball over a lot coming out of their D50.
3: Silvani was claiming he was pushed out of it. Dempsey took the mark. And from 25 out, 45 degree angle. Has no problems at all. So the Saints have thrown down a couple of challenges, but the Cats have been able to find answering goals. 10-10-70 Geelong, 6-6-42 St Kilda. We've still got 7:50 remaining in this third quarter. 6PR is football.
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2: Well, he's had a terrific year, Wilkie Dave, but it's been a bit lean tonight. And sometimes when you're not getting as much of the football as you want or used to, you sort of search for the numbers and the statistics. And that was just a fluffed kick there. How's he gone, Wilkie, in terms of, because we're so used to him getting mid-25s, even towards 30. I don't think he's anywhere near that tonight.
1: No, he's up to 10 disposals and only 10, the one mark.
0: Back out to 28 points. Saints get it forward. Hall to Wanganeen Millerup, just got the hand pass away. Lake is involved, but Sam De Koning at the back, and they link up Dempsey off to Jack Henry. And finally, it's in the hands of Mullins, who's got the ball near the boundary line at right half back.
2: Mullen. A trivia too for you, Pat. Both blokes who had the goals turned over and made points have both kicked goals now.
3: Yeah, I was checking my record as well, Brad.
0: Paul. For the Saints, wins it back. Oh, Wanganeen Miller spears the ball, but gave his forwards no chance. On the bounce, it was Smith. Gave it to Clark. Got it back to Koning. Dropped the footy cold. Here's Marshall, who hand pass it. Gets it back. Just spirals a kick. No real methodology in the Saints forward movement in this play. Sharman couldn't lay a glove on O'Sullivan, and he kicks down the line. Well played by Hunter Clark. Did well enough. Close, though. Toe poking the ball forward, and the Cats are away. Manor. Ill-directed ball, takes something good from Polkinghorne. He competed really well, but Stocker held his ground and his nerve. Gets it to Trevallia. In turn, they work it into the hands of Marshall. Clark, Wilkie a long way up the ground. Good measuring kick. Finds his man. 45, 55 from home. It's Lake. And he heads to the pocket. Looking for Sharman. Was there front on contact? Liam Ryan is determined that there's a whistle that should be paid to the Saints, but
3: he's
0: none
3: got a
0: forthcoming.
3: Case there, Skeet.
0: It's a boundary throw-in. Talk us through it then, Paps.
3: Well, it wasn't a marking contest. Ball had hit the ground. He knocked it straight out of the over the boundary line.
1: Yep, definite free kick.
3: So ball thrown in, forward pocket for the Saints. It wasn't spotted even on the replay. Lake trying to crash his way through. He's been good in this term. Opens up for St Kilda. Windhager's kick smothered as he tried the shot at goal. Clark diving on top of the footy. And it's going to be a ball up.
1: I can't not think of calling him the real Slim Lake now every time he gets the ball.
3: Ball taken. Marshall through the pack. And Hall kicks the goal. Max Hall for the Saints. There was no room to move. He threw it on the boot. And it went straight through. Important goal for St Kilda. 7-6-48. Geelong 10-10-70. They won't go away, St Kilda. We've got 6 minutes remaining in this third quarter for BP.
2: He's starting to build, Max Hall. He hasn't been prevalent by any stretch tonight, but I think his numbers are starting to build a little bit the second and third quarter, and now gets on the scoreboard. That's what you need. You need goals out of your midfielders. If your forwards can't do it or aren't doing it, you've got to get some there from somewhere. And now the midfielders are Garcia, Hall. They're starting to the big ruckman, of course. Marshall's got two. That's where their goals are coming from tonight.
1: Yeah, he's up to 15 now. Hall, 5 in this quarter alone with 6 minutes to go, and getting the game looking much better on their terms. 23-19 contested possessions, 14-7 inside 50s for the Saints.
0: Edwards and Marshall in a WWE move there, perhaps.
3: Bit of Greco-Roman wrestling.
0: Bit of that as well.
2: Our favourite move, the dog.
0: Oh, there's Marshall trying to just toe poke it out of the contest. Trevallia did well. Filippo. So they've found the footy here, the Saints. The delivery not great, but well controlled by Wilson. Back to Trevallia. Back foot of the wing. Heads to half forward. Two Cats are up and out the back. Oh, Higgins had a planer, but just hit his on the shin. Hall, Sharman, that's a good hand pass, but Higgins can't control it. Clark's with him. He just threw it off to Garcia, who lost his footing. A chance for Hall outside of his boot. The kick was partially smothered by Stewart, and it's Hall Geelong in the back half, and the hand pass ends up with Ollie Dempsey. He got it from Jack Henry, and he drives a long ball and on the slide. Ollie Henry takes the mark, right half back. 22 points the margin, nearly 5 minutes remaining in this third quarter for BP. And the Saints, they're a goal away from making life interesting in this game on a Thursday night. We're here for Maccas.
3: Kick long up the wing, but punched away as they get down there. Eddie Summerfield on the boundary line. Thanks to Midale. Still anything to report down there, Eddie?
6: Yeah, perhaps just been watching off the ball. Jay Polkinghorne, he's had a little bit of a limp up. Physios and doctors have been out to him a couple of times, so I'll keep an eye on that. Rowan Marshall, he returned to the field a couple of moments ago. He got hit where the sun doesn't shine before and had to go down to the rooms of the doctor. He's okay.
3: Not sure we got the terminology quite right there, Ed, as the ball goes out wide. He was sore in any case as it's taken away by Smith up to half forward. Off the hands of Dangerfield. Dempsey in short. Myers couldn't mark it. Inside 50, the Cats. Trevallia went after the man, not the footy. Myers won the Sharon. Ball spills away. Atkins, handball outside the 50. Dangerfield desperate for it. Saints desperate after him. And it's going to be a stoppage about 55 out from goal for the Cats.
1: It's a mad scramble there from both teams, doesn't it? Look like they were 6 inches away from getting through a couple of times, Geelong there. Just a couple of fumbles.
3: Taps by Marshall's having an important say in the ruck. Garcia's quick kick forward and Stewart intercepts for Geelong.
1: They read that really well. First to react in front of his forward.
3: Cats would love another one just before three-quarter time to extend their margin out. A bit more comfortable buffer at three-quarter time. Humphreys kick inside 50. A beauty. Oh, just went through the hands of Manor. Then Marshall coughed it straight up to Myers, who snaps a goal. It's almost as if he called for it. Marshall gave it straight to him. And Myers has had a big impact on his return to the AFL team. 11-10-76 the Cats. 7-6-48 St Kilda. Important goal Geelong. A really bad one to cough up for the Saints.
1: And again, through their pressure in their forward 50, that's his third tonight, Grime Myers. His ninth score involvement. He's had a nice return to the AFL team for the Cats. But they just can't handle the heat and the pressure. Rowan Marshall on that occasion looked like he was caught in quicksand and in slow motion as the pressure closed in. Just affected that handball. Squirted straight out to Grime Myers, jammed it on the boot and finished nicely.
2: Yeah, we picked it early, Dave, that it was going to be, you know, an opportunistic crummer's night, because if we thought if Wilkie and Co did a job on Shannon Neal, which they have to a degree, he's only got the one at the moment, they're going to have to find goal somewhere, and the small forwards are possibly have an avenue.
0: Saints clearance, Marshall was good, Langadine Miller just as well played, Garcia, and another Saint slips over Higgins, and Clark takes the mark. It's been an epidemic. Oh, the kick was not great, and almost Wood, who I think tried to spoil instead of marking the footy. He's playing more forward in this second half. That was, again, the Saints players appear to me, my eye, yeah, not keeping their feet.
1: Yeah, it'd be an absolutely thing that will make Ross Lyon irate during this game and in the review. He would absolutely be hating it.
0: You would know better than most, not about losing your feet.
1: Hayden Ballantyne was the worst cop that I ever saw.
0: Boundary throw in. Marshall trying to make up for that last mistake. Higgins on the up to Wilson in turn. Sharman running out of room. Great pressure by Geelong. Stewart ends up with a hand pass after getting it from Ollie Dempsey. Clark with a clearing kick. But even though it's out on the full, it's not the worst result. They can reset with Bradley Hill to take the resultant free kick.
3: Brad's out on the full counters through the roof tonight.
2: Yes.
0: Kick by Hill to the pocket. Stewart was nudged underneath it. Ends up with Jack Henry's kick. Here's Stewart, full 360, still got the hand pass away. They're standing in the tackles here tonight. The Cats are doing it really well. Not going to get through this one. Hill and Co. lay a really strong tackle. And it's Hall, the player, who sends Guthrie to the ground. It's a stoppage. 28 points the margin. BP scoreboard third quarter with 3 to go on the Providence Lifestyle Resorts time clock.
3: Marshall's hit out finds Mason Wood. High ball into the pocket for the Saints. Off a few sets of hands and out of play.
0: Not working, is it, that high ball for them?
1: No, they're getting locked into one side. They're really finding it hard to switch and get to the outside ball. And all their football going inside 50 for the St Kilda Football Club has been long and high. You know, Sullivan has really dined down on it in particular.
3: Maybe an injury concern for the Cats. We'll get to Eddie Summerfield in a second. Marshall's hit out down inside 50 St Kilda. Langadine Miller trying to find the footy. Higgins smothered it off the boot. Eddie Summerfield on the boundary.
6: Yeah, perhaps Shaw Manor came off a couple of moments ago, grabbing at that right hamstring. He's had problems with it all night. Quick work with physio on the boundary. Now he's gone straight down into the rooms.
3: Thanks, Eddie. So injury news there for Deep Heat. The Deep Heat ice gel now available in extra strength. Feel it work. Two and a half to play till three-quarter time. Ball inside 50, the Saints at the stoppage. They pile in on top. Threatening to clear it out, but it won't happen. And another stoppage inside 50, St Kilda. They need another goal before three-quarter time. Marshall the hit out. And O'Connor tackled. Didn't get boot to ball. Umpire said he made an attempt. Dangerous handball back. Ryan went smashing into Zach Guthrie. Big collision. Going to be a ball up.
1: Well, that one's going to hurt. See Guthrie get up. He's looks like, oh, he might have just got his hand down. Look like Liam Henry might have got him right under the...
0: Here's Max Holmes, more pull over the top, Wiltshire would look for the boundary, but he keeps it alive. Holmes, hand pass down the line, Trevalia, worried out of it, still a live ball, Hall to Wilson, a central ball, no height there for the Saints, Ryan was outsized, and still the ball's kept alive by the Cats, they're determined to give the Saints a chance, almost a rundown tackle, but it comes out to Smith from Jack Henry, and Bailey Smith is away, Windhager, he's not going to catch him, he bounces his way to the wing and beyond, kicks to half forward, taking the mark is Neil, he gets back quickly to have a look at the options, and there are plenty of them, including Polkinghorn in the pocket.
1: Lovely work, Bradley Smith. As soon as he got that ball, put the jets on. Windhager was caught in a really vulnerable position, had to kind of cover another, so got out goal side. And after that point, you're never going to catch him. He's off. His work rate and high-end speed is as good as there is, Bradley Smith, getting out like that. A nice connected, and this could go anywhere from Polkinghorn from what we've seen tonight.
0: Well, the first kick will be in a fairly straight set shot. After that, it's been all over the shop by the young man. He's kicked one goal, two.
2: I reckon there'd be a bit of fatigue and a bit of cramp involved in this.
0: 35 out, and he's gone narrow. It's a minor score, but irrespective of the finishing, not irrespective, but I think we've seen that this young man's got a place at this level. It's 11-11-77, the Cats. St Kilda 7-6-48, Brad, on the league scoreboard.
2: He looked like he's just about cooked, to be brutally honest. He's struggling.
3: A kick out to half back, and Jai Clark takes the mark for the Cats. Chance for Geelong to go back inside 50. You tease it up and floating down. Edwards, Silvani, pay the man in front. Don't pay it to anyone. It's going to be a ball up.
4: I'm going to ball it up.
3: Hands on it together.
4: It's a ball up.
3: Well, forever and a day, we just paid the player in front. I thought that was Silvani. Edwards had a good piece of it. We'll get a check at Army Norman replay in a second. It was just a jump ball in the end. Filippo just got a handball over his head. Stocker a clearing kick out of defence. He was sat on his backside. Kick out to half back. Jack Henry there. 18 seconds on the time clock. O'Sullivan with a handball back inside 50 Geelong. Edwards with a handball over the top. Into the pocket. Bailey Smith. Tightest of angles. Hooks to the square. Wilkie in a wrestle. Filippo down there. Threw it away to Wood. But they might escape with a kick to Hall. And it's touched as it goes out of play with about a second on the time clock.
1: Ferocious in there, wasn't it? Again, Geelong just a half step, a half hand away from getting through, finding a way. Thought Bailey Smith was onto a winner there. Thought he might try and kick goal of the year.
3: Siren imminent. I don't think it'll even reach the rucks before the siren blows. And that's exactly what happens. Warple sat down as we go to three-quarter time by Garcia. And it's just a little bit going on. A few words between the two sides as they get separated by the ups. But it is three-quarter time. The Cats with reasonably comfortable lead, but memories of last week's fade-out perhaps in the back of the mind. St Kilda, Brad, haven't really been polished enough to try and get themselves back into it as we head to three-quarter time. You got the goal kickers?
2: I do, not yet anyway, St Kilda. Three goals to Myers and singles to Polkinghorn, Manor, Dempsey, Warple, Atkins, Neil, Dangerfield and Henry of the Oliver variety. And for the Saints, two to Marshall and singles to Higgins, Ryan, Garcia, Lake and Hall. 14 at quarter time, 27 at half time, 29 at three-quarter time break.
3: 11-11-77, the Cats. The Saints, 7-6-48 as we turn for home, thanks to Maccas.
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3: And Neil drifts in, takes a one-hander. Neil kicks the goal. Inside 50. Marshall there takes the mark. It's the sixth game for Campbell Lake. No problems with the finish. Back-to-back goals for St Kilda. Knocked on well. And just coat hanging was Ryan. Ryan directly in front. Another goal to St Kilda. Does well to Dangerfield. He won't miss. Top of the square. Snaps the goal. Wilkie under pressure. Dangerous kick. Dempsey takes the mark. Marshall through the pack. And Hall kicks the goal. Max Hall for the Saints. They won't go away, St Kilda. Marshall coughed it straight up to Myers, who snaps a goal. It's almost as if he called for it. It is three-quarter time.
8: Oh, doof, doof music happening in the background. What's going on?
1: Ethan on the deck.
3: Thursday night.
1: A scratch.
3: DJ Quinn Living, 11-11-77 Geelong. St Kilda 7-6-48. It is three-quarter time. Some of the stats, thanks to the Perth Window and Door Replacement Company with David Mundy.
1: Thank you, mate. Three-quarter time stats. Yeah, Geelong 308 disposals, St Kilda 312. 108 of Geelong's have been contested, six more than St Kilda at 102. St Kilda leading the clearances 32-30. And Geelong with only a slight advantage now in the inside 50s, 43-38, and just remember at halftime they were up by 11 in that facet of the game. So St Kilda really getting to work in that third quarter in particular. Geelong have been able to mark the football 77 times to St Kilda's 46, which speaks to Geelong finding space and getting the ball to the outside more often and with more efficiency than St Kilda over the course of the first three quarters. Individually, Roel Marshall leading all comers for St Kilda. 26 disposals, 20 of those contested. Sure. 9 clearances, 5 inside 50s and 2 goals. It's a massive night for the big ruckman. Looking for a new deal somewhere, maybe St Kilda. Hugo Garcia next with 25 and Darcy Wilson with 24. And for Geelong, Bailey Smith, 25 disposals, 3 of those contested. 1 clearance, 4 score involvements and almost 600 metres gained. So all of his works outside the contest, getting a lot of uncontested ball and running hard with it. Clark up to 21 disposals along with Max Holmes. And Kilda challenged, but Geelong, like they weren't able to do last week, were able to get a few goals in response, Brad.
2: Yeah, it hasn't been a lot between. It's been a bit of an arm wrestle, and they've been inside 50 enough. As you say, St Kilda proficiency is in favour of the Cats in the forward 50.
0: Last quarter underway. Great to have your company. We're here for McDonald's. It's all ahead of the Saints. Philippi, though, takes it and then escapes. Has an early bounce. Looks in the rearview mirror. He might go all the way. After two bounces, doesn't strike it well. That's been a theme for him tonight. And it's a shallow entry, and Clark takes the intercept mark.
1: He's found enough of it, hasn't he, Filippo, to be dangerous tonight, but hasn't kicked it very well.
2: At least he's getting it. I think that's the thing. You can always brush up on the skill level.
0: Just looks like a galloper that prefers the hard surface, Brad, as opposed to the slippery deck down here at Geelong. Kick to the wing. And in front was Neil. Windhager mops up. Oh, Connell's hand pass blunted by Atkins. Close, looping hand pass. If they can get through this chain, they're away. Polkinghorne gets it back. Little 1-2. Inside 50 ball. Dangerfield out of position. He gave away the free kick, but Stocker took the mark in any case. We'll check in with Eddie in just a sec with an injury update as Wilson. The kick, it hangs in the air a long time. Intended for Silvani, but it is a mark for Jack Henry. Just the... That hang time has killed the Saints again.
1: Yeah, it was a slow switch kick, wasn't it?
0: Short ball by Henry, and the Saints on the back foot at the start of the last quarter. Ryan Myers, can't imagine the team at Geelong without him in it, given the role he plays. That kick, little fancy around the corner job, didn't hit the target. Brad Hill, Trevalia, off to Wood, off a step, and he kicks, well, to a 50-50. Filippo's been hurt in that contest. Myers across to Bailey Smith from 60 out into the pocket. Well cut off by Stocker. And the Saints repel once again. 77 plays 48. Geelong in control. Is at the 15. Just umpire Papalia was about to call play on not to be.
3: Wilkie out to half back. Wide kick. Is it out on the full? No. Play on. Windhager looked like he was having a bucket of chips in the front row when he took it, but it's called play on. Flying Ryan marks half forward. High ball inside 50. Silvani up, couldn't take it. Dropped the mark. He should have held it. Would have been having a shot at goal. The Cats survive. It goes to the back pocket to Guthrie. He's expecting more contact, I think, Silvani. Yeah. And the Cats
2: never came.
3: Switch it up. Smith in the back pocket working hard. Back to half back. Eddie Summerfield, you got an update for us on Manor?
6: Yeah, Sean Manor done for the game, guys. Right hamstring's been iced up at the moment. Out officially with hamstring tightness.
3: So that's a blow for the Cats. That injury news for Deep Heat. Early stages of this final quarter. The Cats 11-11-77. St Kilda 7-6-48.
2: Well, the good thing is they've caught it early by the look of it, so no chance to do too much serious damage.
0: Yeah, but generally 21 days, put it in the book. As we know, it's awareness, whatever. It's going to be a little stint on the sidelines. Hall was taken high. And that was picked up by the umpire.
15: Eye contact.
0: Can the Saints get the first of the last?
1: Well, they started really well. They've given themselves good opportunity. Another inside 50 here to Max Hall.
0: The ink on the arms just sets it up. Not sure if it's given the forwards the best chance. Sharman, in a defensive act, had the fist throwing at the footy, but there were plenty of Cats in defence to make sure it's a boundary throw in forward pocket. Ross Lyon, very calm and composed on the phone in the box.
1: Yeah, Jack Silvani being swung forward as well, trying to create a bit of impact and marking threat.
0: I think I'm trying to remember a game he did that we called, and he did kick two or three goals in the second half. But, yeah, maybe it's too little too late. Throw in Marshall at the back, Holmes, in turn Stewart. And he sends it outside the defensive 50 through the hands of Wood. O'Connell goes to ground. Stocker looking for front on contact. None forthcoming. Dangerfield receives from Smith. He might have been taken. Danger over the shoulder. Umpire Rosebery was on the spot to see that. A hand pass. The run of Holmes in the fluorescent sort of orangey pink boots, a one-on-one. Wilkie does well, nullifies Polkinghorne, off to Filippo, in turn to Stocker, Filippo, and now O'Connell. He hand passes to Hill, and that kick's been turned over as well, straight onto the arms, into the arms of Atkins.
3: They've been wasteful, the Saints. The Cats on the counter. Bailey Smith with the 1-2. Running, surging to goal from 50. Pins the ears back and goals from long range. Bailey Smith with a terrific goal of the day for Toyota Material Handling. He is a running machine. Also has some interesting celebrations when he kicks a goal as well. I'll let Skeet describe that one later. 12-11-83, St Kilda 7-6-48.
2: Yeah, well, they sent Windhager to him in that third quarter, and I was baffled by that move because Windhager has had a fair bit of the ball himself, but they seem to have dropped off that in this last quarter, Dave, and that's what he needs to do more of. If you're going to get the ball that many times, you've got to hit the scoreboard, and finally he does.
1: Yeah, and he finds so much of the football, even though he's a little bit wayward with some of his kicking, not as efficient as he would probably like to be.
0: Did Kevin Eadie have a better play on that ball? He didn't seem to be accelerating to at least the goal line.
1: I was going to say, he looked out of sorts. He's been swung back so Silvani can go forward.
0: Which is not a good sign for next week for him. Warford with a clearance. Close goes to ground. Clark with the pressure and the tackle for the Saints. Balls at the 50 for the Geelong side.
3: Any idea on this goal celebration yet, Skeet?
0: Well, the finger went in the mouth, didn't it?
3: He was like licking
0: and then,
3: his
0: then he gave his teammate a power. Oh, sort of not lack of hygiene, as I've been told from time to time. But anyway, we press on. Trevalia on the sprawl to Wood, to Garcia. Again, losing the footing. Hill. All by hand, and Wilson, there's a magic player.
3: Max Holmes down, it looked like.
0: Yes,
3: the Cats.
0: Saw that. Well, the kick, once again, Owen's slipping this time. Holmes is in trouble, and that is a storyline as a stoppage of play will occur. Let's check in with Eddie Summerfield for Medallia Steel, who's patrolling the boundary, and if he caught an eye as to what happened to Holmes behind the play here.
6: Yes, yeah, Skeet, it was all in that stoppage. Rocked back onto his back. He's had his legs up. He's just been helped up by the physios. The doctor's gone out there. Looks like a right leg kind of injury, so we'll wait for a replay to find out exactly what's wrong with Max Holmes, but he's been helped from the ground at the moment.
1: Well, that looks really nasty. He slips with his right boot, and it's kind of got caught underneath.
0: Oh, yeah.
1: Yeah, that looks like a syndesmosis type mechanism there. That could be a really bad one for Max.
0: So for DP,
2: sort of
0: that's...
2: grabbed for his shin.
0: Yeah, he did, didn't he? It's, he looks in awful pain, though. He's coming off the ground. So Manor gone, Holmes gone. They've got some injuries, the Cats, here. They lead 83-48 last quarter for our friends at the Parkwood Plumbing Centre. But it'd be a concern for Chris Scott this close to the finals.
1: Massive concern, yeah. And he's in a significant amount of pain, putting no weight on that right foot at all. It's going to be a bad one, I think.
3: So thinking ankle or... broken leg, perhaps?
2: I'm thinking the shin, something around the shin bone.
1: The mechanism how his foot got trapped under his classic syndesmosis type mechanism, which is high ankle in the front, so a couple of ligaments in there holding everything together.
0: I'm not going to argue with a...
1: Well, I've done it before as well, yeah.
0: A scientist of sorts, really, whatever he is.
1: Very different field, Skeet.
0: It sounds a lot better than what my background is.
3: All sent forward by Ollie Henry, and it'll be another goal to Geelong. Well, they might have some players falling to injury, but they are piling on the goals, the Cats. 13-11-89, St Kilda 7-6-48. And the celebrations on the goal really muted as they see their star player in Max Holmes being carried down the race with what looks like a significant injury right on the eve of the finals. When I say the eve, we've still got 5 weeks to go, but if it's a serious injury, given his running capabilities and how important he is to Geelong, he's almost their most valuable player.
1: Absolutely, yeah, and he's had another magnificent season as well. So we wait with bated breath on that and see what kind of toll that comes back with. But again, it's off turnover. That's Geelong's ninth goal, 17 scoring shots off turnover compared to St Kilda's 2 goals out of 5 scoring shots. So they've been absolutely blasted off turnover and attacking mid-turnover in particular.
0: Warple with the clearance for the Cats. Neil tries to slap it forward, then he grabs it and within 10. Across to Warple. Gets the kick away. Well, Henry's claiming the mark, but I don't reckon he touched it first. Clark wraps it up in a tackle. Good call by the umpire. I reckon there was a Saint who had a fingertip on that. It will be a stoppage, but just where the Cats want it, 25 out directly in front of their goal.
1: Kick 2 goals on the simple 50 stoppages as well.
2: Not trying to simplify it too much. We were questioning whether the Saints could get anywhere near 100 points tonight, Skeeter, and they've come up well short.
0: Yep, this has not been from the outset their night. Angadine Miller up near the boundary line. His kick was over and out, was it? Or was it touched just on the line? So the umpire, a boundary umpire, will be called into play. 89 plays 48 with 14:38 to go in this last quarter. Providence Lifestyle Resorts time clock. Create the life you want to wake up to every day. Mullen continues to track Wanganeen Miller up. Bailey Smith scoops it up effectively to Humphreys. Terrific vision. And the mark accepted by O'Connor inside the centre square, waiting for some runners to come by. Clark does just that, returning to the side. It's well weighted. And Caminiti, he's given away the free kick to Neil. That was unfortunate for him. He did pretty well under the circumstances, but the contact was always going to put him in trouble.
1: Yeah, he was in a really awkward position, wasn't he? It was a nice weighted kick in the end. It was a really late decision to go to Neil, who popped out, kind of arced out of his lead to in that space on the boundary line.
0: Got a lot of footy in that Harvey Norman replay. The ball was struck, but again, you're lucky to get away with not giving away a free kick. And Neil, generally a pretty good set shot kick. This will take a pretty good effort though. He's 50 out near the boundary line. Does he centre it intentionally? Either way, it's not going to be a score. Two Saints are up. Oh, has it been a mark paid to Dempsey? Surely not. Did he touch it first? Yes, according to the umpire for Power Bay. There's our mark of the night. 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
2: Yeah, possession's 9/10 of the law, as they say, but not sure he had first bite of it, Skeet, but you're right. The umpire fell for it.
0: And he just coolly curls it around his body, nails the goal. Cats have got this game in the bag, 14-11-95 to the Saints, 7-6-48. He has two, perhaps has got ink on his fingers, and that'll be brought up at home when he returns later tonight.
1: It's such a dominant Geelong performance. He's been like relatively quiet, hasn't he? We haven't mentioned Dempsey a whole lot tonight. He's up to 19 disposals now. And as you said, two goals, a little bit over 300 metres gained, but not the dominant force that we've come to expect when Geelong play well, in particular on the wing. And given how much forward half ball they've had, that's where his absolute threat is. So a little bit subdued tonight, but it's been a powerful performance by Geelong.
2: Yeah, he has worked down the back half as well. He's sort of scouted both ends of the ground tonight. As you say, Dave, we normally see him pushing forward, but he has been at either end of the ground tonight, so he's done a pretty good job.
1: Well, Harvey Norman replay showed us, even he played on after that, so I don't think he thought it was a mark.
2: No, I don't think
1: so. But only one man needed to, didn't they?
3: You got a 6-6-6. Wanting to get to Eddie Summerfield on the boundary line.
6: Attendance tonight, guys, in 23,737. And Sean Manor, he's still down in the rooms, perhaps, with that hamstring.
3: Thanks, Eddie. Only 23,000 on a Thursday night. High kick goes inside 50 for the Saints. Sharma with a handball over the top. Higgins keen to get involved from the pocket. Awkward snap. He's hooked it back pretty well, but just a behind. 7-7-49 the Saints. 14-11-95 Geelong. It's going to be an important win for the Cats in their season. Oh, danger here. They've turned it over as they tried to switch it. And Silvani read it perfectly, took the intercept mark, and he wins it back. Oh, very casual in defence there, the Cats. And Silvani steps out and snaps the goal. So a late one for St Kilda. Jack Silvani swung forward late and is able to have an impact on the scoreboard. 14-11-95 Geelong, 8-7-55 the Saints. 6PR is football.
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1: Very bizarre from Geelong, isn't it? Just far too casual, kicking back across goal. Jack Silvani, right, really good tease distance off Tom Stewart after he kicked that ball in. And a little bit inside as well off the instep.
0: There was my McDelivery of the night. Broken phone. Cross line. It's come.
3: They've had to replace it. How many extras? Phones and headsets, you reckon they have per coach?
1: Well, they're giving him a headset as well, so he can't break another phone.
0: The ball back in motion, Atkins to Smith. He puts the afterburners on. Garcia doesn't reel him in after a bounce, drives it to the pocket. Neil's in front, and that's out of bounds on the full, is it? From close?
1: Yep.
0: Yes, it is. Travaglia has the footy.
2: I reckon you're right, Skeet. I can remember Silvani too. I think it was at Marvel where he twitched one into the ground. It wasn't against Hawthorne or one of those, I reckon.
0: Game was done, but yes. Mark was claimed by Edwards.
3: Is that another jump ball?
1: Another jump, yeah. That one was definitely Roel Marshall's.
0: Okay, Marshall and Edwards, but neither succeeding. Little topo from the stoppage by the Cat. Ruckman, Wiltshire, close. Here's Atkins. Not comfortable on his left. In turn to O'Connor. Back to Atkins. and he's still not comfortable on his left. He kicks it through for a behind. Always running away from the target. Nonetheless, it was a good transition by the Cats, and the energy's gone a bit out of the Saints' effort there. 8-7-55 St Kilda. Geelong tick up to 14-12-96 on the Parkwood Plumbing Centre scoreboard.
3: Last touch out of play, jump balls. Getting closer to basketball by the day as the kick goes out to half back, pulls off hands and a free kick.
0: Maybe netball as well with some of the free kicks.
3: And it's going to be a free kick here.
1: Five free kicks against and you're out? Is that what you're talking about, Pat?
3: Yeah. Marshall would be some players would be in trouble.
0: Carl Langdon wouldn't have played so much footy.
3: Correct. As now an injury concern for Brad Close, who landed awkwardly in that marking contest. Up the line, Saints, Filippo jumped underneath it. I get it back here because St Kilda had the extra numbers on the wing. He's unsure where to go though. Handball to Burns. Handball up the line to Brad Hill. Isn't that much of it tonight? Handball forward. Coming up to meet it was O'Sullivan. Won it back for Geelong now. Humphreys full of run. Cats trying to build. Myers from the logo on the wing. Now to down, out to Dangerfield as he goes wide into the pocket. And a lunging mark by Polkinghorn. Oh, terrific grab down low for Power Bay.
2: Sure, he goes around the corner.
3: Can he convert? He's had his issues with his goal kicking tonight, despite being a real target inside 50 for the Cats. He's got one goal, three next to his name.
1: That's an incredible effort and stretch. Oh, it's definitely play on. It slipped underneath, but that's okay. It's his first game. The game's gone. That's a lovely effort to get there.
3: He smothered the footy well enough that the umpire didn't see that he grasped it. He's going to go around the corner this time. From the pocket, snapping, and curling it through.
2: See?
3: Two goals and debut for Polkinghorn. Fans like it. He's enjoyed his first taste of footy at the top level. And the Cats have cracked the ton. They're 15-12-102. St Kilda 8-7-55.
2: Good on him. As I say, he's sort of wandering around. Wilkie was nowhere near him, was he? He's really struggled tonight. Wilkie, the man up on a bloke who moves a fair bit. And he could have, as Skeeter said, been a hell of a lot more dangerous with the amount of shots that he's had. Be pretty happy with that.
0: Yeah,
2: I'm sure he'd like to reverse it 3 goals too. That would have been better.
0: Yeah.
2: But he'll take the 2 goals three. See, Wilkie doesn't like a forward who moves. And he's done that pretty well tonight.
1: Yes, yeah. Had some good looks as well off some pretty good ball coming in his way, but he certainly capitalised.
0: Yeah, apart from his friends and family, Tom Harley and Zach Tui, former number twos of the Cats, will be pretty proud with his output in game number one. Slipping and sliding their way, the Cats up to half forward. Lots of players going to ground. Tackle came hard by De Koning on a Saint. Now it's Hill and Edwards come together. Wilkie fists it forward. Filippo might have been held. Over the top went Hill. Dangerfield put his body on the line. Stewart trying to just steamroll his way out of the congestion, but he's held up and a ball up. Down to 9.55 in this last quarter. Stocker wins it. Sends it to centre half forward. Ryan in position. Where is the ground ball get? Guthrie. He's got a...
3: Anyone hear the walkie-talkie in the background?
0: I thought it was a voice in my head. I thought, okay, I'm just going through some issues, midlife crisis.
3: Is that your usual fingers?
0: And it's a ball up at half forward. I can still hear it, yeah. Yes, I'll have some Maccas, thanks. This time of the night, be very good. Thank you. But it sounds like one of the checkouts, a drive-through. Can't pass by Warple. I'd like to get your thoughts, Brad and Barra, on that as Smith near the line. He kept it in, did he? Umpire said yes. So as a result, the Cats able to advance it. Bouncing ball. Oh, Hill overran it. Shannon Neal was clean at ground level. What's he got inside 50? He had a few options, but he missed a lot. And straight onto the chest of Wood, who sweeps it over the top to your mate, man, Slim Lake. Barra?
3: He goes round the outside and sends it up to half forward. Bouncing footy close to the line. And he didn't quite kick it 8 mile that time. 15-12-102 Geelong. 8-7-55 the Saints. The players just about out on their feet and they've got 9 minutes remaining.
1: Yeah, it's been a pretty fierce contest, hasn't it? Geelong really dominated the contest as well. So St Kilda have had to run and defend and dig in behind the football a lot.
3: Ball knocked down. Walkie talkie continues in the background.
1: Skeet's getting hungry.
3: Catteries, who's arguing with himself perhaps, is taken by Smith, who goes out wide for Geelong. And they've got it just caught to the wing. Dangerfield off a step. shallow entry, and the mark intercepted by O'Connell.
0: I wasn't only child, so I did talk to myself a fair bit, to be totally honest with you.
3: And ball away, Wilkie. Through the middle of the ground they go. Chipping ball forward, chopped off by Stewart. And the game, really, the sting's gone completely out of it. And a bit of stat padding, perhaps the chance for some of the players late as Stewart gets the 1-2. Driving ball to half forward. And in front, Mason Wood takes another good mark. He's racked up a fair bit of the footy in defence. Wilkie switches it out to half back. Mark taken by Hill. He'll go in short. And Burns has got the footy between wing and half back.
17: Play on.
3: Good. 8 minutes remaining, Providence Lifestyle Resorts time clock. Up the line, Henry trying to take a mark. Late down low. It's a handball backwards. Saints will go through the middle. And O'Connell. He wants to switch it up quickly. Dangerous ball. He makes Wilkie work for it out to the wing. Handball to Wood, trying to change direction. Unsure where to go. Handball over the top. Pressure comes. They just invited it in the end. Stocker wrapped up by Warple. And a ball up it will be in this final quarter, thanks to the Parkwood Plumbing Centre.
1: Yeah, skill execution from Skilled has been well below tonight. They've kicked 32 clangers compared to Geelong's 18. A lot of ineffective handballs as well, inviting Geelong's pressure back in.
0: Atkins wins it off to Wiltshire. Myers delays the hand. Basel does, sets up Wiltshire in a compromising situation. Sam De Koning gets involved. Here's Polkinghorne off to close. Not quite. Now, that was hand passed inside the sort of lasso area, but then it went out of bounds, I think, inside the arc. So it'll be a boundary throw-in, I suspect.
2: Well, I'll be happy tonight. Geelong, Myers, tick. Clark, tick. Close has been all right. He'd like to hit the scoreboard, I think, but I think he's been pretty good on his return.
0: Warple, Brad?
2: Yeah, he's been terrific. He's just flown under the radar, I reckon.
0: Kick by the Saints up towards half. Well, it's Clark, the man you mentioned. He's had a really important match for his season tonight with so many changes, 7 by the Cats. And it's O'Connor who wants to punch it wide and effectively to Mullen, who is going to be important with the Cats advance through the finals, playing some big roles on some big names. I might have seen the last of Clark tonight as he heads to the bench. Short ball to Humphreys.
1: Had a big night, Clark. 25 disposals, over 300 metres gained.
3: Eddie Summerfield, can you find out who's on the walkie-talkies down there, please?
6: Well, it's not me. I've been trying to find that out as well, perhaps. There might be some kids sitting behind me on them, just buzzing through, getting in Skeet's ear.
2: I think it's Skeet Siri, isn't it?
0: Yeah.
2: Mark, well, VLF, 350 metres.
0: I do have issues with technology, so perhaps that is... And, Brad, you're probably not far behind me.
2: Right up your ginger beer.
0: Humphreys. Now, this is all happening at halfback, so the Cats in no rush and the Saints in no threat to them at the moment. And the umpire calls into play on. It'll be a high ball to the wing, close to the boundary line, and effectively over with Wiltshire dropping the mark opposed to Wood. It's 15-12, 102 the Cats, 8-7, 55 the Saints. Our post-game coverage will centre on Geelong, but also whether the Saints are in the mix for a wild card or whether their chances slip by.
3: Ball thrown in, tapped down to the front of the pack. Edwards at his feet, got a handball out to Smith. He had the ice skates on for a second, but he's nimble enough to get away and then send it up inside 50. Silvani knocked it down. De Koning at ground level tried to slap it on. Neil is there, pushed off it by Hunter Clark. Then a good fend to get away. Silvani to Brad Hill. Rockets a handball through. They can run through the corridor. Lake has shown it a bit tonight. Won a bit of the footy. Goes inside 50. And O'Sullivan not paid the mark. Off hands Henry outside of the boot. Terrible attempted goal. It rolls out of play. Didn't even register a score.
1: Yeah, he's been well below his best tonight. Liam Henry, that was his fourth disposal. Negative 15 metres gained. And they're far too casual. Needs to really drive his legs, take his moment. Particularly playing as a small forward. Sometimes you... The ball doesn't come your way, but when you have your chance, you really need to dig in, straighten up.
3: Ross Lyon's taking a headset off altogether. And as the ball's thrown in, tap down in defence. It's rushed through by Humphreys. Must have just been inside the 9 metres, so there's a behind to the Saints. Wilson Humphries with a kicking, but he didn't leave the square. Don't see that too often.
0: Liam Henry, disappointing, I reckon. I know he's had injuries since going to St Kilda, but Docker supporters were worried that it could come back to bite them, but it hasn't. Nor is Adam Cherra, so they've, Fremantle will be comfortable with those that have left in recent years. Margin is 46 to the wing. And to Koning's hand pass was knocked down. Wood stands, hand pass, forward of the ball. And it's tied up with Mullen being claimed by Owens.
2: Mitch. It'll be a night of reflection for St Kilda fans because they, quite a few of them, ventured down the highway to watch this game tonight, going with a realistic chance, but it hasn't revealed itself, unfortunately.
0: It never really looked like it after that opening surge by the Cats. Free kick to Geelong, to Koning, bouncing ball, attacking it, and attacking him is the Cat, is Hill and Burns, and getting to his feet pretty comfortably with a stoppage happening is Ollie Henry. It's a restart. Marshall Garcia slams it on the boot. Down low. Owens couldn't take it. Henry gets his opportunity. Hands it to Lake. Stewart's got him. Got the hand pass away. Advances the ball. And escaping the danger is Wilson, who has the bounce. Sends it off the right to half full. That's good service for Ryan. And Liam Ryan, the fat side, the open side, looking for Hall. Front on contact. Chopping of the arms. And that's a 50-metre penalty. Has to be a 50-metre penalty. And is Smith just threw the ball back at the feet of Hall. He'll stroll in and kick the goal. Much to the protestation of the Cats fans. But they get one late. And they go to 9-8-62. St Kilda, Geelong, a 15-12-102. Some frustration there on the Parkwood Plumbing Centre scoreboard for Bailey Smith. But an easy 50-metre penalty call for the umpire.
1: Yep, the easiest call the umpire's had tonight, I think. That's the good and the bad of Bailey Smith we've seen all tonight. It was a clear and blatant front-on contact free kick. And yeah, I'm not sure he would have had that same reaction had the game been a little bit closer, a little bit tighter. But, Hall really capitalises, gets his goal and comes off for a spell.
3: You went away from your Mick delivery prediction, Brad, of three goals for Maxwell.
2: Yeah. He's been okay. He hasn't been great, but the goals are coming in junk time. But he's got the 20 plus, and one more would be nice.
3: Yeah, Stocker coming from the ground. Eddie Summerfield on the boundary line.
6: Yeah, perhaps looks like a bit of a blood rule there for Liam Stocker. So his replacement player has gone out, and he will finish the game on the pine.
3: A fair bit of blood coming from the nose or bridge to the nose for Liam Stocker. And we're back underway in the middle of the ground. Wangene Miller is still being tagged by Mullen. But a handball forward. It's won back by the Cats. By Warple. And Wooda Deconi. Just casually steps inside, then goes across the ground. Humphries will take the mark at left half back. 3 minutes remaining in the game. And for the Saints, this is their only away trip, if you call that, out of Melbourne in the last 8 weeks of the season. And it's down to Geelong. Haven't had to leave Victoria. Got a good run in terms of lack of travel, but their ladder position, precarious. And needed to pinch a game against one of those teams above them. As it's sent by Wood back inside 50, off a few sets of hands. Henry couldn't take it. Lake away to Owens, chips it up, and Liam Ryan will mark it in the square, play on, and get a goal in junk time. As he sends it through from just a metre out. So the game really slowed to a walk. 2:34 remaining in the final quarter for the Parkwood Plumbing Centre. 10-8-68 St Kilda, 15-12-102 the Cats.
2: Yeah, the air's coming out of the game now. But St Kilda getting, as you say, perhaps a couple of goals in junk time makes the scoreline look a fraction better. But as Skeeter said, they haven't really challenged most of the night. They got sort of close. It was always 20, 28, back to 20. Got to 17 at one stage, I can recall. But the Cats are going to record a pretty comfortable victory in the end.
1: Yeah, they've had all the answers tonight, haven't they, Geelong? Answers have been bereft of in the last 5 weeks in particular when they've been challenged. They haven't been able to hold up sides from holding them up in their D50, stopping them scoring, but they've done that well tonight.
0: Still some more injuries for the Cats. That's of concern. Filippo, a little fumble, and so the Cats swarm and win it back. De Koning receives the hand pass, kicks it inside 50. gives the forward something to launch at. Polkinghorn laid the pretty good tackle on Silvani. Ends up back with Burns. That's a good release ball. And they can make some metres here pretty comfortably. Through the middle of the ground. Garcia over the top to Hill. Options are plenty. He looks for and finds Liam Ryan, 45 out. And for him to kick two goals in the space of about 60 seconds. Was to give it off. Looking for Naz in the pocket. And Mangadine Miller has the mark.

0: kicked at least two in a row, but their problem has always been in the first three quarters anyway. Geelong have always answered with two or three of their own straight back at them. So once they got blown out early in the game and jumped out to that 20 or 30 point margin, they've never been able to get any closer and put that scoreboard pressure back onto Geelong. They haven't been able to capitalise on periods where they've had good looks at it and repeat inside 50s, but it's been a good performance tonight by Geelong.
1: Back in the middle. I mentioned St Kilda don't leave Victoria earlier on, neither do the Cats through the rest of the season. Handball forward, Marshall to Garcia to Wilson. From 55 out, he chips it wide and finds Henry. So some real late goals here for the Saints.
2: It doesn't mean that Ross Lyon looks any happier, because he knows this game was well and truly lost before now.
3: Yeah, I don't think percentage is going to worry Geelong. They just need to keep winning now, and they'll probably finish either 7th or 8th, somewhere around there, I would have thought.
1: Henry with a set shot from 45 out, 45 degree angle. He's had a quiet night, and he cannot add a goal to his tally there. Eight behind inside the last minute. Yeah, the Cats have got Melbourne, Collingwood, Essendon, North and Richmond to finish the season. So a reasonably favourable draw as they try to finish as high as they can.
3: Yeah, I just can't see them figuring in the top six. I just got a gut feel they're going to be 7th or 8th.
2: Wiltshire, clean gather. Hulkinghorn arrived late, brought the ball to ground, but Hunter Clark, the player that was most likely to take a mark in that contest, gathers inside the centre square. Little tap on by Lake was clever. Bradley Hill off the outside of the boot. If that was intended for Sharman, it was superb. And again, they're queuing up inside 50. The mark will be taken by Owen. He's got a player in Henry, but it didn't get to him in time. It spoiled. Manganey Miller swamped by a couple of Cats. And they forced a ball up, which should have been a set shot on goal about 20 seconds earlier.
0: That tells the tale of the night a bit for St Kilda, doesn't it?
2: Marshall from the restart. Boundary throw in. One final act remaining on Thursday night football for McDonald's. 10 delicious new drinks just landed at McCafe. So I guess this is the universe telling you to take a drinks break. Available at participating restaurants. Chris Scott has seen enough. Siren. Cats. Despite the carnage of injuries and their form wavering, they've got 10 victories on the board. It is home sweet home. They win by 27 over the Saints.

Yeah, 3 goals to Myers, 2 to Polkinghorne and Dempsey and Henry. That's the 2 Olivers. And singles to Smith, Manor, Warple, Atkins, Dangerfield. And for St Kilda, 2 each to Marshall and Liam Ryan, along with Maxie Hall. Singles to Higgins, Silvani, Wangalin, Millera, Garcia and Lake.

0: Yeah, Geelong by 14 at quarter time, 27 at the halftime break, 29 at three quarter time, and in the end they end up winning by 27 points with a few late junk goals to St Kilda.
1: It was the Cats with the victory. We'll run through their run home in a little bit more depth, as well as the ladder in our 6PR footy review. We'd love to hear from you if you want to join in on the open line, or you can send us an SMS. The talkback number is 133-882. Text message line 0487-999-882. If you would like to get involved, we'll get into the rooms. Eddie Summerfield will do an interview for us. We'll hear from one of the Cats a little bit later on through our post game. Bruce Eva will be in after 9 o'clock, so plenty of footy chat coming your way. If you want to talk Eagles or Dockers, you're more than welcome to do that as well. But Dave Mundy, do you want to give us a few of the stats for the Perth Window and Door Replacement Company and your thoughts on how that unfolded?
2: Yeah, team stats to finish the game don't really tell the tale to a great degree of what happened at GMHBA tonight. Overall disposals, Geelong 408 to St Kilda's

0: 410. Contested possessions were all square at 136 apiece. Clearances, Geelong's way slightly, 43 to 41. Inside 50s was the big separator in the stats. 61 to Geelong, 48 to St Kilda. Marks, 110 to Geelong to St Kilda's 72. And the tackle count was St Kilda's way, 81 to 53. Score sources, I think, as well told a bit of the tale tonight. Geelong scoring 10 goals, 8, so 68 of their points to St Kilda's 5 goals, 4, 34 off turnover. And so basically the margin in the score was what was reflected in the turnover game. Geelong were able to generate 24 turnovers in their attacking mid zone. So between their forward 50 arc in the middle of the ground, turned 15 of those into inside 50s and scored 3 goals, 5. Compared to St Kilda, who generated 21 in the same zone, their attacking mid, 16 went inside 50 for 1 goal, 3. So a clear differential in how both teams were able to win the ball back and turn it into score in particular. And I guess even highlighting that further, Geelong's pressure inside their forward 50 was absolutely magnificent. They had 4 turnovers for 4 goals straight to go alongside 2 stoppage goals in their forward 50. So a really strong front half game from Geelong tonight. Individually, Roel Marshall for St Kilda led the charge with the disposal stats. He had 33, 26 of those were contested, 12 clearances, 6 inside 50s, 2 goals, 10 score involvements, and a massive game to go alongside 30 hitouts for the big fella. So he had a really strong output tonight, Roel Marshall. Hugo Garcia ended up with 31 disposals and Darcy Wilson came home with 29. For Geelong, Bailey Smith had 35 disposals, 9 inside 50s, 6 score involvements, 860 metres gained and a goal for a strong performance for the Cats. Humphreys with 26 disposals. Clark, a good return for him, 25 disposals. And James Warple, another strong return, 24 disposals to go along with 6 tackles. So really did a lot of work, Brad, at the coalface alongside Atkins tonight.
1: Yeah, I thought they plotted pretty well tonight, Geelong. As I said, they disarmed their running capacity, you know, and I put Wilkie into that lot as well, Dave. You know, between him, Wangalee Miller and Hill in recent weeks, they've been having well in excess of, what, over 100 disposals between them. Well, that didn't happen tonight. It was a far cry from that tonight. I thought it was excellent plotting and planning in that regard, particularly Wangalee Miller. He just didn't look interested in, and probably wouldn't have got much of it if he had not kicked in a couple of lassos. So when I say didn't look interested, I mean, it's always a worry, isn't it, Dave? You've been tagged plenty of time and it's something you've got to work through. And Mullins is one of the better ones. Now, he's not going to completely hold him. If you look at it at face value, what did he have, Dave? I think you said 20 or 21 or something like that. But it's the effectiveness of those 20 or 21, and it wasn't there tonight. Same with Bradley Hill. And Wilkie has been such a rock of Gibraltar, as perhaps referred to him earlier in the game, but also his ability to rebound out of there. They just had no drive. And as you say, it was really left to the running power of Bailey Smith Holmes until he got injured. I thought, you know, there was quite a few players for who came back tonight for Geelong who were trying to play for their footballing lives, to be brutally honest. Well, Myers hit tick as it goes with 3 goals. We spoke about the ability of Warple. What did he get in the end, Dave? He was in the 20s, wasn't he? I'm pretty sure he was. 24. I think Clark was pretty good. And probably the only one who probably could have done a fraction more was close. But when the game was on, and I mean warm, hot, he was around. He didn't finish the game off and he didn't hit the scoreboard much. So, you know, you've got a bloke like Jack Martin sitting on the sideline, so one of them's going to go. But I dare say that might be Bradley Close, unfortunately. And even with the fact that, you got the injury to Maxie Holmes, they'll probably try and find another runner rather than another forward to come into the lineup.
2: Yeah, he's in a moon boot and on crutches, Max Holmes. So we'll talk about that when we come back in a moment. Our 6PR footy review. Thanks to On Deck. We'll get into the rooms as well, but we want to hear from you. 133-882. It was a 27-point win to the Cats over the Saints.
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2: Bailey Smith with the 1-2, running, surging to goal from 50, pins the ears back and goals from long range. Ollie Henry, and it'll be another goal to Geelong. They are piling on the goals, the Cats.
10: Two Saints are up. Oh, has it been a mark paid to Dempsey? Surely not. Did he touch it first? Yes, according to the umpire. Curls it around his body. Nails the goal.
2: Cats in their season. Oh, danger here. They've turned it over as they tried to switch it. And Silvani read it perfectly. Took the intercept mark. Plied it to the pocket. And a lunging mark by Polkinghorne. Oh. He's going to go around the corner this time. From the pocket. Snapping. And curling it through.
1: See?
2: Two goals and debut.
10: Looking for Naz in the pocket. And Mangadine Miller has the mark. Three steps, snaps and curls it perfectly over the goal umpire's hat. So just putting some respectability to the scoreline as we speak. Siren, Cats, despite the carnage of injuries and their form wavering, they've got 10 victories on the board. It is home sweet home. They win by 27 over the Saints.
9: We are Geelong.
2: An important victory to the Cats in the context of their season as they try to finish in the top six. Grime Myers finished with three goals on his return to the AFL side. Jay Polkinghorne on debut kicked two. Ryan kicked two for the Saints, as did Rowan Marshall and Max Hall. Dempsey and Ollie Henry both with two goals each. 27-point win meant that the Cats were singing the song. By 27 points. Joining our 6PR footy review, the talkback number is 133882. Mick on the SMS says this is a bigger concern for the Saints and the Cats. They couldn't beat Geelong, who had so many out of their side.
0: Yeah, completely agree. I think, and not only with the where the game got to and where the margin was at and how they finished off the game and all that kind of stuff. How they started, they got absolutely obliterated in the contest. And, you know, I know Ross Lyon would be absolutely furious right now. And his coaching staff got a big job there to turn that team around, because we saw at different parts of the game today, they had enough talent, they had enough skill. They just didn't come in with the right kind of attitude or engagement in the contest early and got absolutely wiped off the park by Geelong, who absolutely controlled it for a quarter and a half in their front half to start the game and gapped it really quickly.
1: Yeah, and no, I couldn't agree more, Dave. And it's not an easy trek down there, is it? I mean, you would have normally gone on the team bus, and our idea. So I don't know what the arrangements were for St Kilda. I assume they would have gone on a bus, but if you drive down there yourself, perhaps you can sort of get a bit waylaid. And I don't know. They just didn't look like they had their head in the game early, did they? Whereas Geelong came, thought, well, we're just going to take it away from St Kilda early. They did that. To their credit, they rallied a little bit late in the first quarter to reduce the margin to a couple of kicks. But, yeah, they just never threatened all night, unfortunately. And they'll lick their wounds, go back, and they'll assess the upcoming roster as to who they play, where they play, and when they play. And yeah, but I've just got the funny feeling they might just miss completely in the when it comes to wildcard.
0: And regardless of how they got there, Brad, it's a longer trip when you're going home, particularly after a game like that, isn't it?
1: Yeah, my word, it is.
2: Only 23,000 there tonight, Brad. 23,737 for two Victorian teams in a game that meant a lot to both sides in terms of trying to get a spot in the finals. It'd be a disappointing crowd for the AFL.
1: Well, they're an older crowd down at Geelong, and they do have to go to school tomorrow. So I suppose that's the maybe they didn't want to go out at night on Thursday night, perhaps. What do you reckon?
11: Well, I also think, like, if you're a St Kilda supporter, in all seriousness, it's 10:30 there now. Yep. It'll take you a good hour to get it. So you're getting home at midnight.
1: Oh, and some.
11: So, on that sense, I'm sure there was actually a few St Kilda supporters there, but it's not like going to Optus Stadium for those who live locally. It's a decent trek. It's like going to Mandra, I suppose, and coming back the same night.
1: Well, I got a few mates who barrack for St Kilda. They're mad at it, you know, and they're all going down tonight, you know, and, you know, I mean, which is interesting because normally they go, oh, nah.
11: No point.
1: Not going to go down there. But as Barra said, I mean, you look at the seven rearranged on the seats on the Geelong team for whatever reason. We just have to take them on face value. We know they got a couple of injuries and whatever. But they stood to have a really good chance, but it just goes to show the gap between, yeah, because I think Geelong up and running are, you know, a top four side, but they're not at the moment. As I say, anything that can stop you from winning a mini final or going deep into the finals is injuries, and they just seem to be racking them up at the moment, one after the other.
0: Yeah, and they've been a strong club for a long time, and I think that shows in games like tonight where they're missing a few of their key guys. You know, there's lots of changes coming into this week, but others just step up and step in. Like Jai Clark was incredible early. He was the highest rated player at halftime on the ground, but he just steps in, plays a role, is reliable, dependable, hard at it, and just does the basics really, really well. And so you take a few stars out, or they have a quiet quarter or a quiet start, and others can kind of feel the breach a little bit while they kind of find their way, where St Kilda are a developing team. They're building again, trying to find their mix and how they play and bring on some young guys and find how to keep established stars engaged in the game more consistently. But you take out Hall largely, you take out Naz, you take out Brad Hill, who's been awesome recently, and it drops away pretty quickly after that.
1: Wilkie, so I think
0: it shows, yeah, and Wilkie, yeah. And I think it shows where both the football teams as clubs are at as well.
1: I think we'll find out where Geelong are at, Barra, in the next fortnight, because who have they got, Skeeter?
11: Melbourne
1: they got
11: and the both the MCG. So they finished with three very winnable games. Some teams that shouldn't be troubled by.
2: Melbourne at the G, Collingwood at the G, Essendon at GMHBA, North at Marvel, and then Richmond at GMHBA.
1: I still have some concerns about North at Marvel. North seem to play better there than they play. If it was at the Cattery, you'd just pretty much lock it away. But as Dave said, I mean, you look at their injury list, and you take, not that he played tonight, obviously Cameron, Jeremy Cameron, and now Max Holmes, just to name a couple. That's a couple of bad outs, you know, and for a team that, you know, rely on those guys a fair bit. So, you know, and Dangerfield got his 5 goals the other week. You know, he came good after half time. He got involved. I thought he must have had some sort of a cork with the way he was strapped up. But, you know, he's not going to turn on every week for you. So they've really, they're going to be a race against time, Skeet, because normally, you know, with the normal setup of the finals, there was a week off. You know, and people used to be able to get right. Well, you don't have that with the wild card round. And they look to me, earmarked to be in the wild card round.
11: Speaking of wild card, conversely, the Saints are in 10th position by percentage. Yeah. The Giants,
1: not for long.
11: The Giants, Carlton and North Melbourne all on 32 points. And look, Carlton will start underdogs, but a real chance against Collingwood on the weekend. North Melbourne, outsiders against Melbourne. The Giants have got the Bombers and are the team that I think if they get their game together can really surge at least into that wildcard situation. So my question is to both of you, if St Kilda misses out on a wildcard this year, that has to be deemed for their footy club, given their recruiting, an abject failure for what they were trying to do this year.
1: Oh, 100%. 100%. You know, and I'm just looking at their draw. Perhaps where they got North Melbourne. They could win. And they got the Swans, and the Swans, you know, Coxie will be trying to ramp them up. So that won't be easy. Then they got Carlton, and we don't know whether they're going to still be in the mix. And you get away with the Tigers, and of course, the Suns might be cooked. By the time they get them, so they might be able to get that one. So there's a couple of wins there, but it may not be enough. They'll have to pinch one of the games, I would imagine, between Carlton, Sydney Swans, and North. They'd have to win two or three of those, I reckon,
2: and
1: to figure.
2: They're always a chance at Marvel, and four of those five games are at Marvel, the other one's at the MCG. So, the Saints still about the place, but we'll need to pinch some results if they're to finish in a wildcard spot as well. We'll get to the phones on the other side of this. Muzza, Taylor going to join us. We've got a couple of SMSs coming through as well. It's a 27-point win to the Cats over the Saints down at the Cattery.
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2: It's terrific to have your company. Adam Papalia, Mark Reddings, Brad Hardy, David Mundy with you. Our footy review, thanks to On Deck. We'll go through our Macca's moment of the match shortly as well. But we want to hear from you on the open line. And Taylor from Bayswater joins us on the open line. Hi, Taylor.
24: Hi, Adam. Hi, Brad. David, Mark, how are you?
2: Well, thank you. Thanks for joining in.
11: You sound like a fresh breath of fresh air on this Thursday night. Taylor, welcome. Good to hear from you.
24: Oh, what a compliment, Skeeter. Thank you.
2: What would you like to say, Taylor?
24: Well, about tonight's match, fellas, great call, by the way. But I must say, Geelong put us under a lot of pressure at St Kilda, but we just lacked aggression, to tell you the truth.
0: Yeah, couldn't agree more, Taylor. It was a differentiating factor, particularly early in the game. Anyone stand out in particular?
24: I'd have to say Marshall, but then again, Jay Polkinghorne was pretty good.
2: He was Polkinghorne. He bobbed up and kicked a couple of goals. Marshall was probably the best for the Saints, wasn't he? But as you mentioned a couple of times, Dave, and thanks for your call, Taylor, the Saints in that first quarter, they just didn't handle that heat that the Cats applied.
0: Yeah, the first 15 minutes of the first quarter, they were significantly under the pump, and the quarter time stats kind of didn't do justice to how that quarter had played out, because St Kilda then gained a bit of momentum and had some repeat inside 50s, but 16 inside 50s to 11. At one point it was 14 to 2, I think, from memory. Please correct me if I'm wrong. Four goals, two of those off turnover in particular, and four scoring shots off turnover, I think showed the type of football Geelong were able to play, and that was control the contest, win the contest, and then get the ball to the outside and use the space. And then when St Kilda won it, they were forced to go straight and take on a long down the line contest really early in their piece. So, Geelong really dined out and capitalised on those turnovers.
2: Great to have you calling in, Taylor, and being part of our 6PR post-match. Marza is on the open line. Hi, Marz.
25: Yeah, g'day, boys. Look, Barty should get a team fine for that 50 he gave away. I don't think Chris Scott will be happy with the red time goals either. They should have won by probably 40 points plus and give them a better chance going to the end of the season. They've got great percentage along. I'd just like to say, win a few games, they'll be right. But I think the top eight looks pretty much set. The bottom two spots could be, like, say, wild cardish around there. Not set yet. Saints, don't know. Collingwood could be a chance to finish 7th or 8th, but yeah, it's going to be interesting to finish the season, boys, and hopefully Geelong got some more depth, a couple of injuries, and Polkinghorne, what a great find he is, boys, up forward.
1: Yeah, they needed to unearth somebody to help fill the hole for Jeremy Cameron. It's very hard to when you're one of your stars is out of the game. They're very hard to replace, but if you can get somebody who's prepared to move, and I thought it was obviously an excellent selection in the end, because Polkinghorne is that moving forward, David, who caused Wilkie a bit of trouble, because Wilkie likes to zone off. He likes for the ball to be kicked long to the hot spot, and he can do the intercept marking and, you know, cutting the angles and being third man up. But when he's got somebody running around, we saw that, in a couple of other earlier games in the season where he doesn't like, no one does, but it's not easy. And I thought Polkinghorne more than paid his way tonight and probably should have finished with three or four goals to his name, but he ended up with two goals, three. But he'd be pretty happy. And I just saw them in the room. It looked like there was a few of them poking horns. They look like they breed like rabbits.
0: Yeah, there'd be plenty there
1: enough of them.
0: His first game, yeah, I think he had six shots at goal as well. One went out on the full or didn't quite make the distance. Yeah. So it's a remarkable first game. He took six marks inside 50 as well. And think about, most of the time he was matched up against Callum Wilkie, who I think we all regard as one of the best key defenders in the game that we have. So, it was a great first game for him. He's listed at 190 centimetres as well, which I think looks small.
11: He looks tall.
0: He looks taller than that.
11: And also looks, the time he spent in the VFL, Brad and Barra, it just shows you, and we see players come out of the Waffle or the SANFL, and it just gives you that composure and obviously the physical build to compete and be composed at that level, because he didn't look out of place at all.
0: Yeah, he competed really hard. He's still got a bit of work to do in his body and things like that. But I think more and more mature draftees coming out of the state league systems, and we've seen a few at West Coast now as well, come in and have the capability to step in and compete really well right from the start.
2: John from Balcatta says, hi team, do you think it would have been a different result if this game was played at Marvel as opposed to the Cattery?
0: Possibly. I think possibly, but I think the game was won by Geelong at the Coalface. It wasn't the weird shape of the ground. It wasn't the crowd. It wasn't the travel for St Kilda down to Geelong. Geelong came and threw the first punch and got him in the nose, and St Kilda looked really rattled.
11: I reckon it's worth four goals to them, don't you, Brad?
1: It's an outstanding venue for Geelong. I mean, what's their record the last dozen or 13? I think they wouldn't have lost too many times, maybe once.
11: Brisbane a few weeks ago, but they're few and far between, aren't they?
2: Yeah. Jim says, the wild card, what a joke. 55% of the teams in the competition play finals. The AFL are doing it to make money. I hope in that first week that the 9th and 10th place teams get absolutely hammered, says Jim, who's clearly not a fan of the wild card. I like it. I think it's going to keep it going for just a little bit longer.
11: And he's clearly not a fan of St Kilda, no. The Giants, Carlton, Collingwood, any team that's in that conversation.
1: I'm with Jim, but was it Jim?
2: Yeah.
1: I'm with Jim, but the thing that you're probably looking down the barrel of right now, I mean, everyone's trying to try to do their crystal ball, and there'll be an upset somewhere, Scooter. You can take it to the bank, won't you? You know, in the last five rounds, which might topple over one way or the other. But it could be, in my eyes anyway, Collingwood and the Giants. Now, if that's the case, and they're both building steam, they could be playing, you know, teams like Bulldogs and Geelong at the MCG. So, you know, that's going to give them a chance, at least. I would have thought.
2: You're starting to come around on the wild card, Brad.
11: He loves it.
1: No, I'm not. I'm not. But what I'm saying is that probably from a competition point of view, you'd like to have seen a team down the bottom last year, North Melbourne or a St Kilda or one of those get into that spot. But the way it's tracking at the moment, it's going to be pretty much the same. Teams that played in the eight last year, are going to fill the holes.
2: We'll come back in a moment. I'll still try and convince you through the rest of the season. Bradley.
1: Not a chance in the world.
2: Yeah, I know. I've got my work against me. We'll come back in a moment. Eddie's going to bring us an interview from the Cats rooms. It was a 27-point win to Geelong.
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2: 6PR footy, thanks to Macca's, our footy review. 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
13: Thanks, Paps, with Lawson Humphreys. Lawson, congratulations on the win. It must be nice to return to the winners list.
14: Yeah, 100%. I obviously had a few changes throughout the week, personnel-wise, and I think all the guys that came in did a really good job and played their roles really well. And as a group, I think it really gave us a bit of energy. Obviously, you got Jay Polkinghorne, Debbie Stanton. He did a really good job and played a really good role for us. And it's great to get back on the winners list. And it's a big month coming ahead. So looking forward to it. Good way to start.
13: Tell us about Jay Polkinghorne. He just looks like he's been playing with you guys for years. Fitted right into that forward line like a hand in a glove.
14: Yeah, well, I think that's the way the club kind of looks at its VFL program. I think a lot of guys you see over the years probably had to play VFL for a bit longer than what they needed to. They had really good form for most of the year, and then when they finally get their opportunity, they have a lot of confidence that they're good enough and they can, fulfill a really strong role. And I think you look at his VFL form and he's been dominating. But it's not just like the goals he kicks, it's just the way he competes. And it was on display tonight and did a really good job.
13: It's been a rocky month or so of form for Geelong. How important was the fast start tonight? Because you mentioned before, seven changes. Not too sure how you're all going to gel.
14: Yeah, no, I feel like we're a team that we kind of back ourselves in the last quarter still. Obviously, we had a few close ones. I think last week, it's obviously tough with the tsunami kind of hit us, and that was a bit disappointing. But I think we really back ourselves, and if it's nil all at quarter time, we're pretty comfortable in that position. So obviously nice to start well, and I think another one, Jay, to kick an early one, really gets everybody up and about. But I don't think we really look to have a fast start. We're pretty comfortable in our system, and know that the longer the game goes, we'll probably be better.
13: Was there any storylines built up during the week with the amount of change that you had coming into tonight that you did have to, not backs against the wall kind of perform, but it was going to be a bit different to other weeks?
14: No, we're pretty, I'd say as a club again, we're a pretty consistent group. We look at every week, same, whether we win, lose or draw, and I think that's something that's held us in really good stead. I think everybody understands the urgency. Obviously the second half of the year it's important, and finals aren't far away, and if we want to be there in September, we're going to have to play some good footy over the next month. So I think we definitely as a during the week we just had a strong intensity within ourselves, and we wanted to get better, but we knew that the season wasn't over, and it wasn't crisis meetings or anything.
13: good. Tell us about the planning that went into stopping Nasai Wanganeng-Miller and Brad Hill as well, because the defensive efforts from the team collectively tonight on those two was outstanding.
14: Yeah, well, it's pretty easy. We got the best tag in the game, so Osh obviously just played on Naz the whole game, and I don't think there's too many players that come out of an Osh tag on the good side, so I think that was obviously going to be really important, and we back Osh so much. He does such a good role for us, and really important, and it's important for the guys around him to support him in that, because he cops it a bit at times, as taggers do, and he did a good job. And then Brad, obviously the way that they move, we see those guys get a lot of disposals and you really drive their run and carry, and they're really dangerous when they do, and we just felt like if we could stop them, it would help us in getting the result. So really important.
13: And Tom Stewart, since he's returned to the form from that concussion, I feel like tonight was probably his best game back.
14: It's so hard this year. I've only played with him for, this is my third year, but I kind of just, the standards so high with him, and I haven't noticed it. I think he's been going pretty well the whole time. So and I think that's the important thing, with these games, about getting guys back in form, and you give other guys opportunities, and it just brings the energy up, and I'm sure Stewie would have thrived seeing some of the young boys get a go, and having Jai Clark back there tonight, he's just fulfilling a role, and probably allows Stewie to free up a little bit as well. So, yeah, super important. I don't really notice these. I can just go in every week. So, yeah.
13: I've got a couple of other players tonight. James Warple, his return, he's just slotted right in, hasn't he?
14: Yeah, well, he's another one similar to Jay. Like, he obviously has played a few games throughout the year. Sam makes his twos, but he's just got such a good attitude and, just approach to VFL, you know, team first, mindset, and it's held him in really good stead, and he's been playing really good footy at VFL level and, you know, gets the opportunity again. So I think, yeah, it's just a real credit to our VFL program. They're top of the ladder. They're doing a really good job. So I think, yeah, like, Walt's coming in and playing a really good role. Like, we're not surprised by it because it's the way that he's been playing in the VFL as well. So it's good.
13: What is it about playing here at Cadinia Park, a GMHBA stadium? We saw, felt like a record amount of lasso free kicks tonight because I think the Saints may have not realised how narrow the ground is. How special is it playing here in front of a home ground with such unique dimensions and just being able to build that confidence after a rough month form-wise?
14: I think the dimensions are just so unique and feels like every ground's, they're looking for width and looking for space, and in a comp where you know, everybody's running, we feel like really, really good in a contest and probably better than most teams in a contest. So I think any time we can make the game a contested or, you know, one-on-ones, and we can do that, I feel like we're going to win most of the time, and we have really real confidence around the ground that we're going to get it done. So I think tonight, GMHBA, obviously, I think the main thing, we had to train here as well during the week. Like, I think when you get to train here every day and you just understand the ground so well, and very fortunate, I think, and obviously the home supporters, for a lot of boys, like for me, it's a 10-minute drive to get here today and no traffic, and I think that makes a difference too. You're just so much more chill, and yeah, it's good.
13: Hey, tell me, what does your weekend look like? Big win on a Thursday night. You don't play until Friday night next week against the D's at the MCG. Do you watch much footy this weekend, Lawson? Do you go for a surf? What are you getting up to the next couple of days?
14: Yeah, I usually am a bit bipolar with whether I watch footy. If we win or lose early in the weekend, it'll depend on whether I watch. So maybe I watch a little bit of footy, but I'm not sure. I might go up to Melbourne, do something up there, go visit the girlfriend. She's up there, so maybe do that. But it'd be pretty chill. We've got weights and stuff on Saturday, so we'll be in on Saturday, and yeah, we'll have to do that.
13: And last one, how important is this win? Kind of resting that momentum that was against you guys to really set up an assault on the last month of the season, set up a good spot in the finals.
14: Yeah, I think definitely, and I think some of the guys that had really good games, and I know Grant, I saw him walking around, he kicked three, and kind of look back to his best, and yeah, I think it was just important to have some guys get a bit of get a bit of form back as well. It's really important, and I think it can be easy to lose a bit of confidence when you lose, you know, like we lost, what, I think it was five of the last six. So definitely boys, like we all see it and we know it and we feel it. So I think it's just really important for us to remember how to win, I guess, and it was a really good one.
13: It was a good win tonight, Lawson. Thanks for joining us on 6PR Footy.
14: Thank you, thanks for having me.
2: Lawson Humphreys there, the boy from up north at Wickham. Great to hear from a West Aussie. Good interview with Eddie Summerfield. Our 6PR Footy review, thanks to On Deck. Back to wrap it up in a moment. Footy, a nightline not too far away. It was a 27-point win to the Cats.
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2: Thanks to everyone for getting involved in 6PR footy tonight. Aileen, our voice of reason, with a great text earlier on as well. We were talking earlier about the spirit of the game where Nazai Wanganeen Miller are pushed into the back of his opponent, got a reversal of free kick, says, hi guys, I think we don't want to see players engage in acts which are not in the spirit of the game. The problem is, how do you define the spirit of the game? It's caused problems in cricket, not with Biffo, but in the interpretation of the rules. And sadly, I think the rules have to be crystal clear. There must be a better word than taunting. Deliberately aggressive action is accurate, but a bit clumsy. Thanks, says Aileen, who's always a great part of 6PR footy. Terry from Forestfield is listening in as well, says, if you want to change the final system, how about top of the table wins? Frio on top, we win. Yay. Cheers, says Terry from Forestfield. Yeah, minor premiership, no final series whatsoever. I don't think that's going to fly. Still a big few weeks to play out, clearly, for Docker supporters who aren't trying to get too far ahead of themselves. For some, the lid is absolutely off, and they'll be back in action on Saturday. We'll be calling that game the Eagles as well. But Footy Nightline is next.
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25: Good evening, I'm Jamel Wells. Senior Liberal MPs are denying the party needs gender quotas despite dwindling female support. Federal politics reporter Nelson Scott.
28: A discussion paper has been circulated to Liberal members claiming the party is out of step with modern Australia and needs to become a fit-for-purpose political machine. The document claims the organisation has a deep-rooted problem with multicultural communities, while younger generations view the party as uninterested in their concerns. The paper also warns women are abandoning the Liberals and flags quotas as a tool to fix the party's gender imbalance in Parliament. But opposition leader Angus Taylor claims candidates should be picked on merit.
29: I've never supported any quotas at all.
28: While his deputy, Jane Hume, argues nothing should be ruled out.
30: It's up for discussion right now and we'll consider all of the options that are put out there.
28: The Liberals are also considering US-style open primaries to boost female representation. Nelson Scott, Canberra.
25: The federal government says it expects the states and territories to get on board with its AI policies. Labor has unveiled a set of national standards to regulate how Australia manages the growth of artificial intelligence. Data centres will be legally required to minimise their water use and underwrite their power supply. Senior Labor MP Andrew Charlton says the measures need support.
31: We believe this is a pretty uncontroversial message to Australians. We want to make sure that we get the benefits of artificial intelligence without pushing up their power prices, without restricting their access to drinking water. We think that's a message that all states and territories can get on board with, and we look forward to working with them.
25: Police are treating a death in Queensland as suspicious. Georgia Condek reports.
3: The body of a 32-year-old woman was found at a Rockhampton residence on Wednesday afternoon. Police and emergency services were called to the address to conduct a welfare check where they located the woman deceased. A 32-year-old man believed to have been living with the woman has been assisting police with their investigations. At this stage, no arrests have been made, but authorities say they aren't ruling out a case of domestic violence. Both individuals were known to police prior to the incident. Georgia Condek reporting.
25: There's been a disturbance involving several prisoners at Perth's maximum security Casuarina jail. One officer has been injured. Staff say two wings of a prison unit have been damaged and water has inundated cells. A kitchen fire has forced the evacuation of a unit block at Wentworthville in Sydney's west. There are no reports of injuries. And a Melbourne council is lobbying the Victorian government to lift a ban on dogs in hospitality venues. In finance, one Australian dollar buying around 70 US cents.
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25: In the AFL, the Cats had a 102-75 win over the Saints in front of a crowd of almost 24,000 in Geelong. Cats midfielder Max Holmes suffered an ankle injury in a match dominated by the home side. The Broncos upset Penrith 14-12 in wet conditions at Combank Stadium. The Panthers held a 12-8 advantage at the break. Penrith fullback Dylan Edwards says they knew Brisbane would be desperate to keep their season alive.
5: We kind of did expect that sort of game, coming off a bye, knowing where they're at in their season, and they played like it too. I think they completed really well, kept us down our end for quite a bit in that second half, and we just didn't complete when we needed to.
25: Matilda's captain Sam Kerr has made her debut for Gotham FC in the USA Women's Soccer League. Kerr was subbed in on the second half and celebrated a 1-0 victory over Washington Spirit. That's news and sport.
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25: Showers and a possible storm overnight, getting down to 12 degrees. Tomorrow's showers with a top of around 20. Looking further ahead, Saturday, partly cloudy with a high chance of showers and a top of 19. Sunday, the high chance of showers with a top temperature temperature of 18 degrees. Partly cloudy on Monday with a top of 19. Tuesday and Wednesday both partly cloudy. This is Perth's 6PR.
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10: Good evening, everyone. 7 minutes after 11 on a Thursday night, coming to you from GMHBA Stadium in Geelong. The Cats have beaten St Kilda comfortably tonight, 15-12, 102 to St Kilda, 11-9, 75. Geelong improved to 10-8. The Saints' two-game winning streak comes to a shuddering halt. They slip to 8-10. In fact, the Cats, they'd lost their past three, so they are back on track ahead of a couple of very big games against Melbourne and Collingwood at the MCG across the next fortnight. The Saints, they play their next three on their favourite patch of turf at Marvel Stadium against the Kangaroos, the Swans and the Blues. But it is time for Footy Nightline, 133693. Anything you wish to discuss, particularly about tonight's game or the round ahead. But as usual, we have got a topic, and we also do have Troy Zantuck, who is back at 3AW Towers while I remain down here at the Cattery. Zanners, good evening to you.
11: Good evening to you, Beaver. And I've got a topic for the listeners, and hopefully your spirits will, well, they'll lift after a disappointing effort by the Saints.
10: A very disappointing effort, no doubt about that, mate. We need a topic to lift my spirits. Of that, there can be question.
11: Always there for you, Beaver.
10: Good on you, Zander. Hit us with it, mate. What is on your mind tonight? I know what's on your mind.
11: You do.
10: But share it with our and the ratings were out during the week as well, Zanners. And this time slot again, we thank everyone who's become such a wonderful part of Footy Nightline. Thanks to Tobin Brothers Funerals, celebrating lives.
11: Well said, Bruce. And it's who's who in the AFL Zoo. So what we're after from the listeners tonight, animalistic AFL/VFL nicknames. So
10: I like it.
11: Have you got a beaver's belter? You bought it out last week. Okay, let's hear it.
10: Well, I'll defer to you, firstly, for Zana Zinger, but the hooks as to why we've come up with this tonight. There's a few reasons. This weekend, and I didn't know this until during the week, the 2021 Brownlow medalist, Ollie Wines, qualifies for AFL Life membership, and he's known as Bull. We're also, of course, tonight at the home of the Cats, and their opponent was St Kilda, who, of course, were famous in their days at Moorabbin for the animal enclosure.
11: Yes.
10: So that's some of our...
11: Did you spend any Saturday afternoons in the animal enclosure, Beaver?
10: Do you know, I never watched one game at Linton Street, Moorabbin, RSEA Park, these days is its commercial name, in the animal enclosure.
11: No,
10: never
11: I
10: watched
11: didn't
10: one
11: think
10: game
11: so. I there. Thought you would have been in the comfort of the Huggins stand.
10: No, well, that was the social club stand. No, I had the reserve seats in the stand, but in the last few years there, stood with my mates behind the goals, behind the cheer squad. But look, okay, my beaver's belter.
11: And of course, your nickname's an animal. The beaver.
10: Well, thank you. I wasn't going to say that myself. I needed you to come up with that as well. Exactly. It's just beavering around. Beaver's belter tonight is I see red in late September.
11: Ooh, I like it, Beaver. I like it.
10: I see red in late September. Which player, which AFL figure am I talking about? And his complete nickname as well, 133693, which is on the Nick Theodosi open line. Always buying prestige cars, is looking for late model SUVs and European cars. Everybody should own a prestige car at least once in a lifetime. Please lift my mood. Zanners is already in a ripping mood over the next 49 minutes. 133693. Have you got a Zanners zinger before we go to the callers?
11: I have.
10: Starting to line up.
11: I have, Bruce. So here it goes. It's a cryptic clue, and you know I love cryptic clues. Initial reaction big on cryptic clues, but I bring them to Footy Nightline as well. So here it comes. A canine plus a bird equals two birds. Now, the ancillary clue to that is son of a gun.
10: a canine plus a bird equals two birds. And the ancillary or supplementary clue is son of a gun.
11: Yeah, the supplementary numbers. Do you remember the government officials on Tats Lotto, Bruce? There were three.
10: Yeah, what was, I actually remember one of their names. Lance someone?
11: Gee whiz, if you can remember a government official on Tats Lotto back in the 70s and 80s, you're better than I thought you were.
10: 9:30. Remember when it was Super 66 at 8:30 and Tats Lotto at 9:30?
11: The introduction of Super 66. Exactly. Oh, and that was a great number for St Kilda, wasn't it? Super 66.
10: Oh, exactly.
11: See, see how I can brighten your mood up?
10: You can. And if in cricket at any level, when the top order collapses, you usually look at the scorecard or the scorebook and go, oh, that's just the Super 66 numbers, isn't it?
11: You defer to the Super 66. Duck. Yeah, I like it, Bruce.
10: Indeed. 133-693, 133-693.

0: Domination, Captain Blood, yeah. Jack Dyer. I think Mike Brady had a song about Jack Dyer.
1: I can't remember another club that's got people in there that were actually, you know, named after animals or anything like that. It just doesn't come to my mind at the moment.
0: That's all right.
1: I'm sure they're right.
0: You've given us Bull Richardson. That's, and Richo, if he's listening, he'd be absolutely wrapped about that.
2: I was going to say, it's 3AW royalty in terms of Alan Bull Richardson, premiership player for the Tigers.
0: 67 premiership.
2: Yes, and of course the father.
3: With just in the corner of your eye comes a sight that you've learned to fear. Coming as this fast at 49.
0: Captain Blood, Jack Dyer.
2: Right, okay. Just bring it down a bit, Antonio. Bring it down a bit.
3: The infamous Jack Dyer.
2: What is that, Mike Brady?
0: Tell you what.
2: Sam, like Mike.
0: I reckon that was on one of the footy albums that Mike sung on.
2: Yes. Yeah.
0: Footy's Greatest Sons, the album. Yeah.
2: Yeah, he did a lot more than just the Kazali songs and One Day in September, etc. Plus all of his... advertising.
0: Yeah, his Barassi song's absolutely magnificent. We might do songs one night, Bruce, but...
2: Why not?
0: Footy songs.
2: Why not? Good on you, Len. Thanks for your... Alan Ball Richardson, father of Matthew, and that was number one on my list, actually, isn't it?
0: Yeah, 110 games all up, Bruce, and he actually played with the Swans as well.
2: I'd forgotten that.
0: Finished his career, I reckon, at South Melbourne, yeah.
2: Yep. Thanks, Len. Karen... Welcome to Footy Nightline on 3AW.
4: Yeah, good evening. Yes, I've got one from the Eagles in their very early days, double premiership player called Michael Monkey Brennan.
0: Oh, that's terrific, Karen.
2: Yes, the full back.
0: Yes, he was a terrific backman, wasn't he?
4: Yeah, absolutely awesome.
0: He played in that great back line with the likes of Guy McKenna and Johnny Worsfold.
2: Glenn Jakovich.
0: Ivan Drago, yeah.
2: Hey, yep. Karen, you're listening on 6PR?
4: Yes, over in Perth, yep.
2: Fantastic. We love our Perth
0: great.
2: Callers ringing in.
0: Fantastic,
2: Michael
0: Karen.
2: Michael Monkey Brennan. Did he play in both 92 and 94, Karen? I think he did.
4: I think he did, yeah. And his son... It's still around the Eagles. He's working behind the scenes. Jacob Brennan?
0: He was a mainstay, wasn't he, of that impenetrable defence the Eagles had back in the 90s?
2: Gee, that's... where do you think he was named in the selected side, Karen and Zanners, in the 1992 Grand Final?
4: He was named at centre-half forward,
2: yeah. Full-back Ashley McIntosh, centre-half-back Glenn Jakovich. He was named at centre-half-forward 94. He was named at full-back in 94, but I can't remember him playing up forward in 92. They had such a champion back line, though, didn't they?
0: Oh, it was incredible. The Eagles of the early 90s were an unbelievable team, weren't they?
2: Famously in 92, they only had four goal kickers in the grand final. But a 6, a 5, a 3 and a 2, I think, from memory. Karen, thank you for that. Of course, they beat Geelong comfortably in 92 and beat them even more comfortably in 94. That's for you, Hutto, if you're listening, driving back up the highway. 22 minutes after 11, we need to take a break. The phones are ringing off the hook at 3AW Towers, Zanners, so we won't take a break.
0: No surprises, Beaver.
2: Very quickly... Just that question again for Zanna Zinger.
0: Okay, a canine plus a bird equals two birds. The extra clue is son of a gun.
2: I've got no idea. And Beaver's Belter, I see red in late September. 133-693, 22 after 11 in Melbourne, 22 after 11 in Geelong as well if you care, 22 after 9 in Perth.
0: 22 after 9 funerals. In Perth, yeah. It's great to have the 6PR listeners on board too, Bruce.
2: It is. 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
13: It's finally picked up by Byrne across there to Baker at the back. Can he mark it? But I'd be getting at the back of him. He's only about 10 metres out and he's put it through.
2: Now, that sounded like Louis the Lip. Was that Phil Baker he was calling them, Zaris?
0: Oh, it was, Bruce. And he had a great nickname for the shin boners, didn't he?
2: He sure did. We seem to mention him every couple of weeks.
0: Yeah.
2: We won't have to ask people to ring in for the nickname of the great Phil Baker, the Snake
0: yep.
2: Baker.
0: Long bombs
2: the Snake. Now, we've got a bank of calls to get through at 27 past the hour. 133-693. Simon, fire away.
14: Yeah, we've got Big Bad Barry Hall.
2: Yeah, what was his animal nickname, Simon?
14: The Basher. Pretty sure. The Bruiser or something. Something like that.
0: Yeah, his nickname was Big Bad Bustling, wasn't it, Bruce?
2: Bustling.
0: That was the full nickname for Barry Hall.
2: Yeah, he didn't sort of lean into the animals or
0: no, he didn't.
2: Reptiles or crustaceans or anything like that.
0: He wasn't part of that branch of.
2: Have you got another one? Got another one for us, Simon?
14: Yeah, and there was also Deputy Adamantico making trouble with Rigo.
2: Good on you, Simon. Thanks for maybe just a little off the mark, Zanners, but still two iconic football figures.
0: Yeah, absolutely. We've got some great audio from Antonio the Cat, and he's a great friend of 3AW.
15: G'day, this is the Ox.
2: I thought someone would have rung up with him.
0: David Schwartz,
2: he's on the list. David, welcome to Footy Nightline, Dave.
16: Yeah, I've got one from the old VFA from Coburg, a guy called Maurie Gales, nickname was Mighty Mouse.
0: Mighty Mouse, that's a ripper.
2: Wow, okay. What was his name again, his proper name?
16: Maurie Gale, he was a rover, he wore number 2 for Coburg.
0: What era, Dave?
16: He was playing in the same era as Mickey Irwin, Colin Hobbs,
0: oh, yeah.
16: Alan Mannix, Brian Elvery, General McCarthy.
0: Yeah, that's a great nickname, Mighty Mouse.
16: Yeah, he was a good player too.
2: Okay, Maurie Gale, I can't place him at all. Can't place him at all. But Dave, thank you for that. Paul Callery occasionally at the Saints was called Mighty Mouse.
0: Yes, in the Count,
2: mainly
0: wasn't
2: by supporters,
0: he?
2: as to the Count. Yeah, I'm trying to think of what the player's nickname was for Paul Callery, who does he still hold the record as the smallest player in league history, 5'4"?
0: Well, he's pardon the pun, but he's up there.
2: Thank you, Zanis. Good on you, Dave. That is a great nomination. We love nominations for the association
0: absolutely.
2: As well, not just league footy or the SNFL or the Waffle. Luke, welcome to Footy Nightline.
17: Oh, g'day, gents. Enjoying the show. Thanks very much. I got 4 or 5. He actually stole the snake from me, but I've got Brent Tiger Croswell, Dale Flea Waitman, Vin Cat Cotoggio, and John Horse Longmire, and one from the VFA, Spider Shaw.
0: Spider Shaw.
2: Of course, Jamie Shaw, the big full forward from Preston.
0: Yeah, 2 games he played for the Roys.
2: Yep.
0: But he was a superstar with Preston. And Tiger Croswell, what a great nomination that is. 4-time premiership player, the Tiger. And you know how he got the nickname the Tiger?
2: No, but you're about to tell us.
0: I am about to tell you, because this is obviously sort of a legendary type of statement here, but apparently, because he couldn't remember people's names, he called them, "Hello, Tiger, how you going? Hello, Tiger." Yeah. So it wasn't because of the animal. It was because he called everybody Tiger.
2: That's what he called. Yeah. There's a few blokes like that around with what they call people because they can't remember it, rather than just mate. And if they call them Muscles or Chet, yep. Gotcha. I never knew that. That's fantastic.
0: There you go.
2: What a big game player he was.
0: Oh, wasn't
2: what
0: he?
2: He loved September, didn't he?
0: He was right in the conversation for that 75. If they were giving them out, the Norm Smith Medal played an amazing game. North's first premiership.
2: North's first premiership. 2 at the Blues, 2 at the Roos. And, of course, he followed the great Ronald Dale Barassi to the Demons as well. Luke, that is terrific stuff. 29 minutes to midnight. Leanne, good evening to you.
18: Good evening, Bruce, isn't it? And Troy, I think I had... I told the young lady a certain name, but I think I've got your cryptic.
0: Oh, hello, Leanne.
18: Is it James O'Donnell, Simon O'Donnell's son?
0: It isn't. No.
18: Perfect.
0: But I like I like the way you're thinking, because I said son of a gun.
18: Yeah.
0: But I don't think he's got an animalistic nickname, Leanne.
18: Oh.
0: That's the major part of the equation. Yeah.
18: And the other one might be red in September. I wonder if that's the swan.
2: No, it's not. No, we're looking for, you've unfortunately gone 0 from 2 there, Leanne.
0: But thanks for having a crack, Leanne.
2: That's all about this show.
0: Absolutely.
2: Simon O'Donnell's nicknames are either Scuba or Sod.
0: I knew him as Sod, yeah.
2: Yeah, Scuba amongst his, playing teammates. So my clue again, I see red in late September. Mm.
0: Beavers Belter.
2: I can tell you've got the answer. Well, I've got no idea of the answer to your one, your Xana Zinger, but
0: Well, you should have.
2: Pretty confident.
0: You should have.
2: Oh, okay.
0: Can I give you another
2: clue?
0: Need
2: to take a break. Okay.
0: Brownlow medalist.
2: We need to take
0: there
2: a
0: you go.
2: Brownlow medalist
0: as well.
2: That sets
0: the cats amongst the pigeons.
2: Canine plus a bird equals two birds, and the supplementary clue is son of a gun. 133-693. Robbie and then Rob are going to be next up on the other side of this. Footy Nightline, proudly brought to you by Tobin Brothers Funerals, celebrating life.
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2: Yes, that number again, 133-693, just like what Robbie and Rob have done. They're going to be our next two callers on the Nick Theodosi Prestige Car Open Line. Footy Nightline, proudly brought to you by Tobin Brothers Funerals, celebrating lives. Troy Zantuck and Bruce Eber with you until the top of the hour, and we're talking animal nicknames in the world of football tonight. 133-693, we've got a couple of cryptic clues out there as well. Robbie, welcome to the show.
30: Thanks, Bruce. I'm just a disappointed Saints fan driving back. I've got a couple of Saints animals for you. You'll probably be able to guess them. The tip rat.
2: Stephen Milne.
30: Absolutely. Joey.
2: Lee Montagna.
30: Of course. And the Roo. He's his older brother. The Roo.
2: Nick Revolt.
30: Yeah, and what about one?
2: Do you want to go back a bit? You got a couple in the 70s for us, Robbie.
30: What about Mad Dog?
2: Yes, Robbie Muir. Yeah. Well, at around that time of a couple of guys with moustaches. Mm.
0: A slippery character, Bruce.
2: Slippery that, character.
0: Robert Elphinstone. The eel.
30: Number 33.
2: Yes. Yes, a great man, Robert Elphinstone. But what about if I say Robbie the pup?
30: Duper Roozle?
0: No, the great Duper.
2: Jeff.
30: What was he?
0: Duper.
2: He was just Duper. He's texted me during the game tonight as well, Duper. Fair to say he was far from impressed. No, Jeff Saru, the great Jeff Saru was pup, the big puppy dog.
0: Yeah, and I reckon Duper worked for Kookaburra at one stage.
2: Did he? Okay. Yeah. Do you know he was next door neighbours? His next door neighbour was Lee Matthews. They lived next door to each other in Dingley.
0: Two handy players. And both wore number three.
1: He-Man!
2: Yeah, yes.
0: Moustaches, both of them.
2: And one more on the Saints, Robbie, which you should. What about Cat?
30: Cat.
0: Yes.
30: No.
0: Gary Colling.
2: The great Gary Colling.
30: 12.
2: 265 games, captain for a year in 78.
0: And Antonio Gamina, master panel operator and producer.
2: Cat as well. Yeah, last time I want to talk about Cats tonight, though. Robbie, but there's some great nominations here. Yeah. Yeah, the Saints have always been full up with nicknames in the animal kingdom.
0: Wasn't he great to watch? He was a hard man. He played for Sandy as well, Bruce.
2: Yes, and I was there for his last game, which was elimination final against Springvale. He's playing for Frankston. Was it Sandringham?
0: Yes.
2: And fair to say it was a fairly violent affair.
0: Yeah. He had the Fu Manchu moustache, didn't he?
2: Yep. Undersized ruckman, but by gee, hard as big as himself.
0: Number 31.
2: He could go, yeah. Not this year, last year at the St Kilda Pass Players and Officials Golf Day, he won the nearest the pin. He almost got a hole in one. It was probably about 3 or 4 inches short.
0: See, only you can come up with that dazzling trivia, Bruce.
2: Well, I was a couple of groups behind. They were still talking about it when we got to it. We need to move on. 20 minutes to midnight. Good on you, Robbie. Rob, welcome to you. I think this is going to be our weekly
0: Our Melbourne correspondent, Bruce.
2: Correct. G'day, Rob.
3: You've hit the target, boys. G'day, Beaver. G'day, Zanners. Yeah, got my weekly Melbourne contribution. We had, obviously, you've already had Tiger Croswell on the Yox. What about Moose Henwood?
0: Moose Henwood, a terrific player, wasn't he, Bruce, for the Swans? And I reckon he played one game for the Demons.
2: And he's a barrister.
3: We had a bloke called John O'Hearn. I think his nickname was Horse.
0: John O'Hearn, the Horse. I reckon he was from up Shepparton way, the Horse.
4: Hello.
0: Very successful post-football, the Horse. Hello. Mr. Ed's in town.
3: Wilbur. Pig Hibbard?
0: Piggy Hibbard. Yes. Number one for the D's.
3: And I reckon... It was Russell Rhino Richards.
0: That's a ripper. Number 20, Rhino Richards. 80 games
3: always
0: for the D's.
3: Win the grand final sprint.
0: He was a good player. He played halfback flank for the D's, but there was also another Rhino from another team.
2: Yes, maybe for the Bombers.
3: Yeah, Luke Sullivan.
0: Luke
2: Sullivan for the
0: Blue Baggers.
2: Yeah, okay. And just on your first Rob.
3: Yeah.
2: Just on your first one, I'll just jump in. I reckon currently in league football, you talked about Wayne Moose Henwood. I reckon we've got three Mooses running around at the moment. I've counted three Mooses. One's a club captain.
3: Oh, and we had Moose McGuire as well, didn't we?
0: He was Goose.
2: No, that was Goose.
3: Oh, Goose.
0: He was a noose with a G, mate. He was missing an M.
3: What about Matty McGuire? Doug? What about Doug Chicken Coop?
0: Yes, Dougie Coop played for North Melbourne, South Melbourne, and Melbourne. I reckon, Bruce.
2: We got a Brownlow medalist that was a chicken as well.
0: And he was a small horn.
3: And was Brent Heaver known as Beaver?
0: I reckon he was, Bruce.
2: I should know that, shouldn't I? I remember back when he was playing, and I think I was still on the Herald when he was playing, and a number of people said, are you related to that Brent Heave? Completely different spelling. H-E-A-V-E.
0: The D's and the Blues.
2: And the Blues. Did he play in the 93 grand final? I don't think he did.
3: And we had the Cockies, David and Donald Cockatoo Collins.
0: Yes, they're absolutely spot on. I reckon you've covered off every Melbourne.
2: Yeah, I think we better, I'm just checking. Yeah, Brent Heaver did play in the 93 grand final for Carlton.
0: Well done, Bruce.
2: Rob, that is another magnificent contribution tonight. Thank you. He went wider than just the red and blue as well, didn't he?
0: He did, and I like that. It shows variety and it shows that you're not biased.
2: We've still, there'd never be any accusations of bias on 3RW football. Don't worry about that. We still haven't got the answers to the Zanna Singer or Beavers Belter. 133693, Scott. Thanks for that, Rob. Scott, good evening to you.
1: G'day, Phil. I did ring in earlier about Super 66, but I was with nicknames, so I'll make myself known. As a guy who played at Fitzroy, one number 33, I think, and he went on to coach Pete Sampras and Philippoussis as coaches, and that's another moose, Brett Stevens.
0: There you go.
2: Brett Stevens. Did he marry Cara Black?
1: He did, Cara Black, who was number one in doubles in the world.
0: Was she from Zimbabwe?
1: Right. Yeah, part of the Black family. The Black brothers, they won the Davis Cup for Zimbabwe way back when. I think it was up in Mildura at that stage. She still tours with, I think she still plays with Navratilova in the seniors tour.
0: Well,
2: right, okay.
0: Scotty. Yeah. Well,
2: Brett Stevens, one of Roosie's best mates.
0: Yes. He coached Pete Sampras at one stage. Not a bad resume. He played league football for Fitzroy and coach of one of the greatest tennis players of all time.
2: Really honest centre half back, wasn't he? A bit ungainly.
0: Ungainly.
2: But effective.
0: Effective, yeah.
2: Yeah. Good on you, Scotty. Thanks for that. We need to take a break. Phil, you're going to be next up. It's bang on a quarter to midnight here in Victoria, quarter to ten in Perth.
0: What's your extra clue for Beavers Belter? Come on. Give the listeners a chance.
2: I would have thought it would have gone on very easy. So the original clue was, I see red in late September. I'm trying to think. I'm not good with... I would have had to have written down an extra
0: clue. He wasn't a member of Split Enz, was he? I see red. Yeah, anyway, no. Bruce, who is it?
2: Anyway. Well, it's Norm Smith. It's Norm Smith, the Red Fox.
0: The Red Fox.
2: So I see Red, the Red Fox, in late September. You can't get much later than the grand final in September when you win the Norm Smith medal.
0: When I said, who is it, Bruce, your response to me was, let the listeners answer it, Zanners.
4: Norman Smith received a letter sent by special delivery. The letter produced the bombshell that his appointment as coach of the strongest football club in the history of the game was cancelled.
2: Well, I have to leave Tony there
4: date.
2: Because we need to take a break. So, Antonio, we'll just put Tony down a little. Yeah, Norm Smith. So that was Beavers, but I answered it myself. Yeah. 133693. Phil, you'll be next up on the other side of this. This is Footy Nightline. 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
2: Is there a play on here?
16: Say,
2: oh, there is. Here we go.
16: What can I do? You don't know I'm in love with you.
2: Is this Antonio trying to butter me up?
0: No, this is another clue for Zanna Zinger.
2: Okay. We're going to work out who's that singing.
0: Yeah, so his name was Swanee.
2: Oh,
0: John Swan.
2: Barnes's
0: brother. Great song.
2: Yeah.
0: So there's another clue for the listeners.
2: Photographed on the front of an album or something in a St Kilda jumper, actually, John Swan. There's another clue.
0: You can't be that unlucky, Bruce.
2: Yeah, thank you, Janice. Thank you. 133, you don't miss a chance, do you? 133693. So that's another clue to go with a canine plus a bird equals two birds, son of a gun, and now we've got John Swan.
0: I reckon I might have given it away.
2: Okay. 133693. Phil, straighten us up at 10 minutes to midnight.
17: How are you?
0: Good on you, Phil. What do you got for us, mate?
17: Actually, I had a few of them. There was Fraser Brown with Brown Dog in 95.
0: Excellent combination.
17: Luke O'Sullivan was a rhino, and Ricky Nixon, who played St Kilda and Carlton, was Chicken Nixon. Yeah.
0: Great work, so, Phil. That's fantastic, mate.
17: Yeah.
0: He played 40. Is he number 48 at Carlton, Bruce? The Chicken?
2: I can't remember. He wore 19 at the Saints. I'm trying to remember what number he wore at the Hawks.
0: 36, I reckon. Yeah.
2: 36, I reckon. You're right. I reckon
0: well,
2: you are
0: well
2: right.
0: Well done to Phil. Terrific nominations.
2: Another Bendigo boy.
0: Another bit, yeah.
2: What a prolific recruiting area for the Baggers, wasn't it?
0: Got a lot of nominations off the SMS, Bruce, for one of the great publicans.
2: Yes.
0: Played for the Tigers and finished his career at South Melbourne. And we mentioned it last week, was part of that famous John Pachura swap. Brian the Whale Roberts.
2: The Cricket Club Hotel in
0: Clarendon Street,
2: South Melbourne.
0: Yep.
2: Blocked down from the Emerald. And then the Duke of Wellington on Flinders Street.
0: Yeah, one of the great publicans. He was the Whale.
2: He was. May he rest in peace. Who else have you got there?
0: Well,
2: I've got
0: one of the legendary reserves and under-19 coaches. Played a lot of state cricket for Victoria.
2: Ray Jordan.
0: The Slug.
2: Slug.
0: Slug Jordan. What a character he was. Slug Jordan.
18: I think you've got to take the boy off.
0: Legendary. Legendary Berkey commentary.
2: Won't like that again.
9: Oh, he's giving one too.
0: He's, and Antonio being a Cats supporter, this bloke kicked one of the, well, he kicked the goal of the year, Bruce.
2: Ah, yes. I often refer to this in
18: over
2: commentary.
18: The views. Here he comes, a little robot.
2: Oh
18: bad luck. He crashed his way through. Now he's got it again. Oh, boy. He hooks it back. Don't tell me he's going to score a goal. That is the goal of the year.
2: And it was in 1982, I want to say. I'm looking down at the forward pocket where he... 85, was it that late? Thanks, Antonio. Left forward pocket, River Barwon end.
0: Yeah.
2: Extraordinary goal by... Who was a part of 3AW football for a few years.
0: Busey.
2: Andrew
0: yeah.
2: Busey. A great man as well.
0: Played some good football up north too, Bruce.
2: For Busey? Brisbane?
0: Yeah.
2: For the, yeah, no,
0: and, of course,
2: was,
0: his nickname, the Rat. Rat.
2: The Rat. Well, there was a Brownlow medalist around that era that was also known as the Rat. I'm surprised he hasn't been
0: from
2: nominated
0: Central
2: tonight.
0: Central Districts.
2: Indeed. Let's go to Cookie. Good evening, Cookie.
20: Gentlemen, a bit of a protest. Slug Jordan, who I actually did work with at one stage, was called Slug because of part fragments of a bullet. A slug, not an animal slug.
0: Gee, that's a good pickup.
2: That's technical.
0: Yeah, I'll say it is. That's what AW is about, Bruce. It's the listeners. They're on the ball.
2: Cookie, that is magnificent stuff to give us the correct reason why it was called Slug and not to do with the little slippery slimy thing. Sort of brought us to a standstill. Good on you, Bruce. Cookie. Just quickly as well, we got a text going, well, who are the other Mooses currently playing? Because Wayne Moose Henwood was nominated. The Fremantle captain, Alex Pearce, known as the Moose.
0: Yes.
2: The former Saint, now Demon, Max Heath.
0: Max
2: Heath,
0: as
2: the Moose.
0: Yeah.
2: And I'm led to believe that Finbar Maley, who's now what at the Crows, used to be in North Melbourne, is also known as Moose.
0: Gee whiz. It's Moose on the loose.
2: Moose on the loose. It's 5 to midnight. We need to take a final break.
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4: There are days when you squawk about it, days when you can do without it, but today's the day.
2: And we're coming to the end. Yes, today wasn't the day if you're a Saints fan. It was if you're a Cat man. 102-75, the final score. What was your answer, Zanners, as we close off another
0: I gave enough clues. Dane Swan, a canine, Dane, a bird, swan equals two birds. He played for the Magpies and the Seagulls earlier on in his career.
2: Williamstown, yes, and of course, son of a gun, the son of the great Billy Swan, who won a Liston trophy, didn't he? And a multiple premiership player for Port Melbourne. There you go. Great work again tonight, Zanners. Who else did we miss? We missed, no one said Nick Blakey, did they? The lizard.
0: The racehorse, Ricky Barham, Yabby, Crazy Horse, the Swamp Fox.
2: Tim Membry, the skunk.
0: Oh, we couldn't. Unbelievable. What about the fly, Craig McRae?
2: Zanners, we'll see you next Thursday. Time for the midnight news. Proudly footy back tomorrow night from the SCG.
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7: Hello, I'm Jamel Wells. A senior Liberal MP says the party should not implement gender quotas. A discussion paper has been sent to rank-and-file members to try to modernise the party after consecutive federal election losses. The document has found only 33% of Liberal parliamentarians are women. Andrew Hastie says it doesn't mean the party should set gender targets.
8: I think we should have a merit-based approach. It's as simple as that. Once you start imposing quotas, like the Labor Party, you kill the very idea of merit within the party, and I think that's poisonous to cohesion.
7: Australia has now 15 cases of the H5 strain of bird flu after another case was confirmed in New South Wales. Chris McCarthy reports.
10: The detection on the mid-north coast was on the same beach as the state's first case last week. Both birds were migratory giant petrels with no Australian cases in native birds so far. Authorities are keeping an eye out for any spread to agricultural poultry, with New South Wales Chief Vet Joe Coombs advising farmers to take reasonable steps to protect their stock in these early stages.
19: The case of be alert but not alarmed.
10: The case follows 8 detections in WA and 5 in South Australia. Chris McCarthy reporting.
7: A man's been charged with assaulting a female police officer at Mascot Station in Sydney's south. The female sergeant was taken to hospital with serious injuries after being punched in the face 5 times. The 39-year-old man has been refused bail. An 18-year-old accused of terrorism-related offences in Melbourne has been granted bail. Jordan Tunbridge reports.
29: The 18-year-old was arrested in March after police allegedly found Islamic State material, bomb-making manuals and searches for synagogues, as well as busy Melbourne locations on his electronic devices. A children's court judge granted strict bail after accepting psychiatric evidence there was no imminent risk of violence, citing the teen's autism, social isolation and treatment needs. But prosecutors have already launched an appeal, meaning he'll remain behind bars until that challenge is heard. Jordan Tunbridge, Melbourne.
7: A person's died from meningococcal disease in Western Australia. There have been 3 cases in the state this year. 13 were reported last year. A tsunami warning has been downgraded in New Zealand following a magnitude 5.1 earthquake. The warning is now at advisory level. In finance, one Australian dollar buying around 70 US cents.
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7: The Broncos have snapped an 8-game losing streak with a 14-12 win over the Panthers. Broncos captain Adam Reynolds praising his team's defensive efforts in wet conditions at CommBank Stadium.
11: They're a great side. You know, even in the conditions, they throw the ball around. They ask plenty of questions of you. And, I think we kept them scoreless in the second half. So, yeah, lots to like about tonight.
7: In the AFL, the Cats beat the Saints 102-75 in Geelong, dominating the match in front of a crowd of almost 24,000. The Wallabies have released their squad to take on Italy at HBF Park on Saturday night. Western Force will have 4 representatives. Flanker Carlo Tozzano will start in his hometown alongside club skipper Jeremy Williams. Brandon Panenga Amasoa is starting at hooker, while Ben Donaldson is named as a substitute. The ICC has made a format change ahead of the Men's Cricket World Cup next year. The 3 lowest ranked nations will play a round robin. That's news and sport.
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7: Around the country, Canberra, morning frost, then sunny with a top of 15. Melbourne, mostly sunny and 16. Sydney, showers with a top of 19 degrees. Brisbane, the high chance of showers and 21. Perth, showers and a possible storm with a top of 20. Adelaide, sunny with a top of 17. Hobart, partly cloudy with a top of 15. Darwin, fine and mostly sunny with a top of 32.
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33: Good morning, everyone. Welcome to Australia Overnight. And now...

0: he would have non-alcoholic wine that he would bring. I would have a couple of glasses myself, but not of the non-alcoholic type. And it was just amazing to share stories with a man that had so much experience and so much knowledge sitting there, and he was so willing to give it to you. So, it's sad to see him go, and no doubt his funeral will be full of a lot of personalities.
1: State funeral, which is great, fantastic. Sam Neill, I mean, we felt, I think most of us probably thought that we knew him in many ways. We did because of his work. He was passionate about his wine. Grew a lot of grapes, made some beautiful fruit. He created beautiful fruit and turned that into fabulous wine in New Zealand. And that was his passion.
0: Yeah, look, when you said you feel like you knew him, he was in so many films.
1: So many.
0: You look back now and you go, oh, yeah, oh, he was in that. He was in that. I was, funnily enough, just before the footy was on tonight, watching a little bit of Jurassic Park, which I think was the film that actually made him and put him on the international stage. But there was just so many local Australian, New Zealand films that he was a part of that were just as good. And there was one film, I hope your listeners have, if they haven't seen this film, it's based in Western Australia. It was called Rams, with Michael Clayton. And it was just a classic film. And it was only filmed 6 years ago. So special. You'll love it. And he just had that ability to connect with people. And it's one of the great storytellers. That you sit there and you go, oh, we've lost a good one.
1: Yeah, we have. It's a sad occasion. Now, let me ask you a couple of questions before I let you go. Do you have pets with the kids now?
0: I do. I have two cats, Frankie and,
1: Tell me it's Frankie and Johnny. Please tell me Frankie and Johnny.
0: No, I wish it was Frankie and Johnny. No, it's not. It's Maverick, Top Gun Maverick. So, look, two cats, gorgeous cats, love them.
1: Do you remember paying board when you first left home, or when you went home and it was considered the thing to do to pay board?
0: Well, I left home at 19. I joined the army, and when I came home, it was expected of me that I paid board. It was around $120 a week.
1: Whoa, hefty, nice.
0: Yeah, well, I was making you make good money as a soldier back then. Well, I'm not suggesting that you don't make it now, but that was what board. We actually paid board when we were in the army. That's how ridiculous it got, because you actually took it out of your pay. So it didn't feel so bad back then. Now I look back on it and go, geez, we were supporting that house.
1: Nikki, I'll let you go. It's always good to chew the fat and pay tribute to both Darren and Sam Neill. We'll talk again soon.
0: Good on you, Tony.
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1: Argentina, Spain, of course, as you now know, we all know, are heading World Cup final after Spain defeated France 2-0 in the end. And Argentina defeated England 2-1. What a game that was yesterday morning. France, England will play now for third place. I think Sunday, from Sunday morning, around about 7 o'clock our time. The World Cup final then between Argentina and Spain Monday, 5 o'clock start. So go and have the necessary sleep for those who need to get up at 5 o'clock to watch that. Wherever you are, right around Australia, come and join us. We've got plenty of room on the board, things that we can chat about as we go through this morning together, 133-693. Anything you want to raise, but we just thought we'd have a bit of fun with some lighter subjects this morning. I'm fascinated by the idea of board. It came up as a bit of a chat. Board, how much did you pay in the day? And what would be the going rate these days if one of the kids wanted to come home? What would be the going rate? Is it such a thing? Or do you say, no, I'd love them to have them come back? Pets, why do you love yours? What is special about your cat, your dog, your bird, your pet snake? I don't know whether people have a pet snake, but your pets, what is special about your pets? The other one is, I'm going to the markets, I think, on Saturday or Sunday morning. So if you go to the market, which market around Australia do you love and why? What's special about the markets on the weekend that you go to? 133-693. But anything you want to raise, feel free to join us. Now, you can also send text. Lots of messages already coming through. 0477-693-693. And I replied to a lot of emails yesterday as well. You can do that. It's overnights, plural we say, overnights, at 3aw.com.au. Tone, Sam Neill, I understand, dropped out of a law degree, stumbled into acting. Well, sort of. Numerous successes, but chose to avoid attraction of Hollywood and concentrate on roles that meant something to him, which is a lovely thing. Maggie, you're right about that. Phil, good morning, my friend.
12: Good morning, Tony. Good to hear you back again, and I hope you enjoyed your holiday.
1: It was a nice break, Phil, and as you well know, it's not until you sort of escape for a couple of weeks that you feel a bit, sort of said we should do that a bit more often.
12: Yeah, you should do it more often, yeah. then you'll end up as crazy as I am.
1: Well, there's nothing wrong with that. You've done okay.
12: It's been character building. We had a kitchen collapse, a kitchen roof collapse, and the insurer said, no, we're not paying that. And, just another paragraph in the book of life, mate. It's you just keep going.
1: Yeah, you do. Speaking of which, how's the health? You bounced back a little bit and feeling a little more buoyed?
12: I'm the same. I'm just dealing with it, but I'm very lucky with Silver Chains, and we're creating our own little clique, and I think they want to adopt me because of my weird sense of humour.
1: And that's what keeps you alive in many, many ways. They're a great organisation, Silver Chain, aren't they?
12: Exceptional. Yeah. And, you know, the thing is, you know, I like medical staff anyway, but, you know, we speak now sometimes philosophical because they've been with me for almost 12 months and you get to know the people and, you know, we swap recipes and all sorts of things. They're just lovely. We're very lucky in West Australia. Do I have Silver Chains in Victoria?
1: It's a very good question. We'll just double check on that. I'm sure there is. I thought they were national.
12: Yeah, they don't have them in New South Wales or Queensland. I know that.
1: Silver Chain, leading a not-for-profit, comprehensive in home health aged care services right across Australia. So definitely right across Australia.
12: Oh, Silver Chain. Well, they're good and they're all highly qualified. And it's like the League of Nations because you get different people from different things, and it's quite funny because my gift of different languages. So, you know, a lady from Fiji comes in, so you go Buddha, and then you get someone from Ukraine come in, someone from Germany, so and I go, you know, how do you know? But we swap recipes, so, you know, little things like that. And Kay, my wife, just goes, oh, you're creating another bloody mafia.
1: Mate, because you're passionate about music and have been for a long, long time. If you look it up, with a great interview from Keith Richards. He's done this incredible interview and it's worthwhile having a look at. And he talks about the influences that he had, as a young man and then musical influences, and it's really exciting, and he talks about it explicitly, and even talks about some of the times when he didn't think he was going to live any longer than he already has.
12: Yeah, it's written down. I will follow that. Now you're going to go and speak with a bloke that we both wore a green suit and a black beret called Normie Rowe. We were both in Pucker at the same time. He went to APCs and I went to Tanks.
1: Yeah, there you go. So that would have been, what, about 67, 68, Phil?
12: That's correct, yeah.
1: Yeah.
12: He was, you know, a lot of people who were musos and public that time were a bit up themselves. I must say, he was humble, he was good, and a bloody good digger.
1: Yeah, and he does exactly the same thing today, let me tell you. Good on you, Phil. Always good to chat. Thank you.
12: All right, you take care, old fella.
1: Have a great weekend. Bye. 133-693. Helen, good morning.
8: Good morning, Tony. I just rang to say that my brother and I never played board to my parents, and neither did my children play board, nor I think any of our friends or my brother never took board off his children. So I don't know. I don't know. I don't know whether it's cultural or not. I don't know how to put that in a nice way.
1: Yeah, whether it's a historical reference about it. I know we did, but it was out of, I think because it was always joked about. In other words, I think it was talked about when we were very little. Don't forget that once you turn 18, you'll be paying board. And so it became a given that once you turned 18 and you were still living at home, you would help mum and dad a little bit.
8: Both my children lived at home till their 20s. Both were working and both didn't pay board. And we had typical walk weddings for them. My son's wedding, there were 450 people at the wedding. Because you just did things like that. But my children never, they would never think of having that many people for their children's weddings. Whereas going back 30 years ago, you did. You had to invite all of the relatives, and if you didn't invite all of the relatives, they all got offended. But it honestly was. My son said he didn't know half of the people at his wedding because his wife was Macedonian and, you know, we're Macedonian. So her parents had 200 people and we had 250. So they had 450 people at this wedding that I'm positive half of them they didn't know, which is sad that, you know, you do that. But if you didn't invite somebody, they really got offended.
1: Helen, that's a lot of people at a wedding, and to not know everybody.
8: Oh, it is. Oh, believe me. And then you had to find a reception centre that's big enough to hold everyone. But we also do, not only do we do that, before the wedding, for both of my children, I had 100 people for lunch at our house because that's how the tradition was. You had people at your house. Even when I got married, my parents couldn't afford my wedding because I got married in the 60s and my parents had to borrow money of relatives for me to get married. And my parents had lunch and my mother would say they cooked all of the chickens in the house for everybody for lunch for my wedding. Even though they couldn't afford it, they still had lunch for all of the relatives.
1: Good on you, Helen. Good to talk. And have a great weekend. We'll talk next week.
8: Bye.
1: 133-693. For those that loved all things music out of the 70s, in particular 60s and into the 70s, Mark Hunter. Mark Hunter, the Dragon lead singer from Dragon, the band Dragon. People remember that. The anniversary of his death. He died in 1998. He was only 44, you know, when he died in 1998. That's the anniversary today. Plenty of room on the board. You'll get through. Go, come and join us. Anything you would like to raise, we're just having a bit of fun as we do on a Friday morning. 133-693. Keeping it light, keeping it bright, each other company. You might be listening through 5AA in Adelaide, 6PR in Perth, the Ace Radio Network. It's 3AW in Melbourne. Good morning.
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4: Got a really interesting note here from David. Hello, David, and good morning to you. I would never charge board. Told my kids, if you live at home, you're saving money. Silly to waste your money moving out and then paying rent. Live at home, save your money. David, good advice there. But there's also the responsibility that I think was the theory that when you've got to A, save, and B, you know, just don't assume that everything's going to be available to you forever. The other question that came up as, at what age did you leave home and did you go back? When did you go back? 133693. Barbara, morning.
5: Good morning, Tony.
4: Hi, Bob.
5: My grandfather was a bill poster in Sydney and we used to get free tickets to see Franklin. His name was the magician. You know, the
4: Franklin the magician.
5: Hypnotist.
4: Okay. Good on you, Barb. So just step back a bit. So what did Dad do? He was a bill poster.
5: My grandfather was a bill poster.
4: Wow.
5: All over Sydney. He was notorious by the police in
4: I'll
5: Sydney.
4: Bet.
5: He knew them all.
4: I'll bet.
5: A champion bike rider. Yeah, and he used to get free tickets to the circus and to all the activities in Sydney.
4: Oh, Barb.
5: And, yes, we went quite a few times, my brothers and I. Yes.
4: Wasn't there
5: in bed and I thought, oh, I know that man, Franklin.
4: Franklin.
5: Yeah.
4: I'm pleased you told us about it. Wasn't there a famous line about that was promoted heavily, bill posters will be prosecuted?
5: Oh, yeah, but the coppers all knew him in Sydney. He was a champion bike rider in Sydney. Yeah, Joe Screws, his name was.
4: What a story.
5: He rode with Opperman and all those guys.
4: Did
5: yeah.
4: he really?
5: So, and he had a shop in Paddington, yeah.
4: And so, Barb,
5: yeah,
4: do you remember?
5: He made his...
4: I was going to say, sorry, Barb, we're talking over each other. I don't mean to do that.
5: Yes, sorry.
4: Was he able to make a living out of that sort of work, Barbara?
5: Oh, yes. I think he did underwork. He was a cocky. He did, two up in the lanes.
4: Oh, really?
5: Yeah, he was pretty notorious, my grandfather.
4: Love those stories.
5: Oh, that brought back a lot of memories. Thank you.
4: You're more than welcome, Barbara, and thank you for ringing through and being part of our little program here, Australia Overnight. There was an old gag about bill posters, like it was a slogan written on wall, bill posters will be prosecuted, and then other people would come along and write underneath that a tag to that storyline. Bill being, you know, like his Christian name. Bill posters will be prosecuted, and then somebody, you know, other people would write little jargon underneath it. Jean, good morning. Hello, Jean. Jean, you're young and alive. You're not picking up the phone. Jean, have we got you there? Just see if Jean's still on the line. She may have disappeared. We don't want to miss her because she was keen to have a bit of a yak. Jean, good morning and welcome to the program, Australia Overnight. We'll come back and do it straight after this.
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4: Wonderful session. G'day, I won't mention the name just in case. Married at 19, 45 years later, still together. But the snoring from beside me isn't helping. Oh, Rosie, bless your heart and soul. People use the tag free bill posters now. That was the tag. So you'd have bill posters will be prosecuted. And other people would write up, free him. Let him go. Don't put him in prison. Free bill posters now. And bill posters is an innocent man. That's the other one. Adam, that's fantastic. That's what I was trying to remember. Jenny, we've got you. Good morning. I think we had the wrong name up on the board. Jenny, hello. Tony speaking.
19: Hello, how are you?
4: Jenny, I'm well, thank you.
19: You were talking about hypnosis.
4: We were.
19: Well, I've been hypnotized.
4: And what happened?
19: Well, I don't think you'll believe my story. This was in 1956, and I went for my first job, starting at just an office school. There was a man there, the boss, and a senior lady, and I was the junior. And my father always told me, when you go to work, whatever the boss asks you to do, you do it. You don't say, that's not part of my job. Okay, so I went in there, an innocent, naive 16-year-old. The first day was fine. The second day, he sent the senior girl home at 12 o'clock. That was okay. There was just him and me. So he says to me, come over here, I'd like to hypnotise you. And I thought, well, I've got to do what he asks. That's what Dad said. And I thought, he won't be able to hypnotise me. So I went over, sat by his desk, I don't know what happened until it was time to go home at 5 o'clock.
4: OMG. Jenny.
19: And then that was when everyone sat at the table for tea at night.
4: Yeah.
19: And my father was there and said, how did you go at work today? And I said, oh, okay, I didn't have to do anything today. And he said, why? And I said, well, the boss hypnotised me. My father nearly dropped dead at the table.
4: Well, I've just dropped dead thinking about it, Jen.
19: Well, the thing is, he knew a police prosecutor. So he got in touch with him because I'd only been there 2 days, but I still had the key to the office.
4: Oh, Jenny. I wish we had more time to explore that. In fact, stay there and we'll get more details on that. What an extraordinary story. Is there a tag? We'll find out the other side. Alison will come to you as well. It is Australia Overnight. I'm Tony McManus. Good morning to you.
18: Got something to say? Call 6PR 133. 6PR.
11: Hello, I'm Jamel Wilms. Senior Liberal MPs are denying the party needs gender quotas despite dwindling female support. Federal politics reporter Nelson Scott.
16: A discussion paper has been circulated to Liberal members claiming the party is out of step with modern Australia and needs to become a fit-for-purpose political machine. The document claims the organisation has a deep-rooted problem with multicultural communities, while younger generations view the party as uninterested in their concerns. The paper also warns women are abandoning the Liberals and flags quotas as a tool to fix the party's gender imbalance in Parliament. But opposition leader Angus Taylor claims candidates should be picked on merit.
17: I've never supported any quotas at all.
16: While his deputy, Jane Hume, argues nothing should be ruled out.
20: It's up for discussion right now and we'll consider all of the options that are put out there.
16: The Liberals are also considering US-style open primaries to boost female representation. Nelson Scott, Canberra.
11: Former Senator Rex Patrick has expressed concern about AUKUS at a public inquiry into the Defence Pact. The $368 billion agreement will see Australia build nuclear-powered submarines. Hearings have been held in Adelaide as well as Melbourne and Fremantle. Mr Patrick, who's also a former submariner, says the AUKUS deal is not value for money.
21: The absolute cost, $368 billion. For one capability. And if you look, for example, all the other players that operate nuclear-powered submarines, their GDPs are much, much larger than ours. And so it's like we're someone in the suburbs buying a Ferrari because people in the city can afford them.
11: There are 15 confirmed cases of the H5 strain of bird flu in Australia. The latest case is on the New South Wales mid-north coast. The dead migratory giant petrel has been found in Hawke's Nest by a member of the public. Data shows rising construction costs are behind an increase in home insurance premiums. Compare the Market research says home and contents quotes have increased by around $300 in most capital cities in the year to June. Spokesperson David Kosh says some insurance companies have taken their pricing too far.
22: At triple the inflation rate, give me a break. That is outrageous. But in Brisbane, it's roughly a 10% increase.
11: A person's died from meningococcal disease in Western Australia. There have been 3 cases in the state this year. And a Melbourne council is lobbying the Victorian government to lift a ban on dogs in hospitality venues.
18: Listen live, catch up, grab the highlights, enter to win. 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
11: In the NRL, the Broncos beat the Panthers 14-12 in a seesawing clash to keep their finals hopes alive. The Brisbane side bolstered by the return of key players, including captain Adam Reynolds.
23: We knew it was going to be tough. We knew backs were against the wall, but the belief in the fight in this team is amazing. You know, for once we haven't dropped our heads, going about our business of training. We knew it would turn and it was great to get a result tonight, but still a lot of work in front of us.
11: In the AFL, the Cats beat the Saints 102-75 in Geelong, dominating the match in front of a crowd of almost priced 24,000. Harry Potter replaces the injured Dylan Peach on the wing as one of three changes to the Wallabies side for Saturday's test against Italy. The ICC's made a format change ahead of the Men's Cricket World Cup next year. The three lowest-ranked nations will play a round robin, with the best team advancing to the group stage, where there'll be two pools of six.
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11: Around the country, Canberra, morning frost, then sunny with a top of 15. Melbourne, mostly sunny and 16. Sydney, showers with a top of 19 degrees. Brisbane, the high chance of showers and 21. Perth, showers and a possible storm with a top of 20. Adelaide, sunny with a top of 17. Hobart, partly cloudy with a top of 15. Darwin, fine and mostly sunny with a top of 32.
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4: Jean said, now there's no more to the story, but what an intriguing story. I mean, going to a very young woman, going to work because Dad said, well, you do whatever the boss tells you to do. And then day two or something, you're hypnotised and didn't know anything until 5 o'clock, until leave time. You've got to wonder. What a story. Thank you for sharing that one with us. Wherever you are, right around Australia, 133693. Thank you, 729. We'll take that on board. Kenny Everett had a joke. Yes, this the great Kenny Everett. Someone would say Roy Rogers, and he'd say, doesn't everybody? G'day, Tone. Love the wonderful song Gene by Oliver. Maggie Smith played the role of Miss Brody. Thank you, Marion. And Bill Posters is definitely innocent. Thank you, Ian. It was the old gag, wasn't it? Come and join us wherever you are, right around Australia. 6PR in Perth, 5AA in Adelaide. This is 3AW in Melbourne, the ACE Radio Network, of course, right throughout Victoria, into the southern bits of New South Wales. We're everywhere. Alison, good morning.
31: Good morning. I've got two funny little stories.
4: Love it.
31: I was listening to you after 5AA, right, and you said about, paying board.
4: Yeah.
31: And Darren Hinch and something about your pet. So I rang up, and because my eyes are shocking at the moment, I dialed what I thought was 3RW, and I got this really nice producer chatting away for quite a while, and then he goes, do you want to talk to Phil? I thought, well, I think you got it wrong. It's not Phil, Tony Mac's back. Anyway, I got through.
4: Hang on. This is really good, Alison. Now I'm going to go the other side of the glass. Did you, in fact, Ethan, say that?
0: Unless I've been hypnotised, I don't remember saying that.
4: I think you've been hypnotised. Did you say, would you like to talk to Phil? We're going along beautifully, aren't we, this morning? Alison, that's very funny.
31: We had a good chat. So then...
4: Oh, did you now? So you're doing your own radio program out there.
31: Then I put my phone down and you were back on. So I thought... what is going on? So I phoned the producer back and I said, what is going on? I heard Tony. I spoke to Phil. Now I'm back with Tony. He said, we're 2GB. I got the stations mixed up. Anyway, that's my first little story. So at least I know I'm not going insane.
4: Well, I don't think that is the case. No, not yet anyway.
31: Anyway, this other little story, listen to this, you know, embarrassing situations, probably the worst in my life. I left the hospital quite a few weeks ago now. It was like 4 or 5 in the morning, so it was still really dark. Got in a taxi, and I like to chat to taxi drivers. I get them all the time, you know, some don't talk, but most do. And I'm chatting away, and we got onto some topic, and I said, well, you would know better than me because you being male. And this person with a gravelly deep voice turned around and said, I'm not male, I'm female. I've had 3 children.
4: Oh, no.
31: I was thrown, but I think I got out of it quite smoothly.
4: That's really putting the foot in the mouth. Wow.
31: Because we're in the dark and I don't look at taxi drivers. I always sit in the back, never in the front. No. So I'm looking out the window, just talking. And because of the deep, gravelly voice, I didn't even consider this person was female. And when she said, I'm female, that she was very gracious and forgiving. And I said, look, I'm so sorry. I'm sitting here in the dark and I couldn't see you. What do you say?
4: What do you say? I'm so sorry. What?
31: I said that. I said, I'm so sorry. I meant no offence. I'm so sorry. I'm in the dark and I couldn't see you properly. Shit.
4: Oh, Alison. That's
31: my life. It's like the Kiss song, Psycho Circus. That's my life.
4: Yeah, it's fantastic. What have you got planned for the weekend? Anything?
31: Not a lot. Quiet one, little bit of cooking that I want to do, catch up with my friend downstairs, and looking forward to the soccer Monday morning.
4: First thing Monday morning. Alison, have a great weekend. Thank you for being part of it. 133693, anything you want to raise, you can do that. Board, we've been asking about board. And did you pay board, and if so, when and how much? Back in the day, if you've just woken up for the first time, you just joined us for the first time for Australia Overnight, board, did you pay it, how much, when, and how long ago? Pets, why do you love your particular pet? What was special? What is special about your pet? Haven't got one at the moment, but thinking about it down the track, and I love the idea of going back to a Burmese. No, that's the antithesis of the Burmese, the Burmese pussycat. I know, maybe that's better. Thank you. The other topic that is worthwhile considering in this day and age, if you could nominate what you believe to be a role model in your life, who would you nominate? A role model. Now, over the years, I've had heated discussions with lots of people, including the great Carl Langdon, co-host of the Brekkie program, 6PR in Perth. And Carl can be pretty ferocious about his position, saying that, for example, footballers are not role models. footballers are not role models. And then there were others who really believe that footballers can be, should be, role models. Be fascinated to find out your idea of a role model. If you could nominate one person as a role model, who would that be? We'll take some calls on that. 133-693. Was good talking to earlier to Nick Hayes about a night on the town or a night on the couch. You get to a stage in life where you'd rather have the night on the couch.

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11: Yeah, Bad Tony. That's very funny. Bad Tony is my role model. Well, we might bring him back at some point. Maybe not this week, but in a couple of weeks' time. Bad Tony could make a big dent in the storyline, maybe in a fortnight's time, and I'll tell you why a bit later on. Melbourne, just over 10 degrees, top today. That is your Friday of 16 and mainly sunny. Perth, hello, 17 degrees, top of 20, and Adelaide, gee, it's a bit chilly, 5 degrees, but a sunny day ahead, which is nice, 17. Come and join us. Plenty of room on the board. A bit quiet on the phones this morning. We can't work out. We just had to thought we'd better check, make sure everything's okay. 133693. On this day, World Emoji Day. Why? I have no idea. It's just on the little sheet that we ran down and thought I'd have a look at it. World Emoji Day. There are so many emojis. People use them all the time now, don't they? It's part of the vernacular in that sense. I do it all the time. I usually use the little prayer one or a rose. Depends on to whom I'm, texting. But either the little prayer one. I think they call it the prayer, don't they? Or a rose. Things that we can chat about, as we mentioned on the program, feel free to jump on board anytime you want to. There was a question that I saw with regards to the idea of McDonald's introducing some, in some areas, according to the information available, parking fees. With days of the $3 cheeseburger, the 30-cent cone well and truly over, a little salt into the wounds, maybe. Up to $35 in parking fees after 1 hour. One Queensland diner reported receiving $77 notice, 55-minute family visit. Westpac data shows an average customer spent about $184 on takeaway in June of 2025. $184 on takeaway. When you think about it, it'd be fascinating to find out from people how much you reckon you might spend on takeaway food.

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5: Oh, so Steve Grumpy Collins or Steve Collins, traveler.com. Have a look at the website and see what Grumpy gets up to. It's fantastic. Well, you talk about going to Cambodia. I think the point you made was, oh, I've changed since I was first there. You were lucky there'd be in the infancy of when people did travel to a place like Cambodia.
6: Point of that story, right.
5: I mean, you'd make the same observation, wouldn't you, about Bali, really? People that went to Bali 40, 45 years ago.
6: Yeah, we went there, our son had his 8th birthday up there when we, and now he's well into his 40s. And it was a totally different island to what it is now. First of all, it was very, very cheap. It was very easy to get around. There was no crowds or anything. And the people there are lovely, and it was much, much more laid back than it is now. And I think that's sometimes tourism ruins places. I to my mind, and I know people still love going to Bali, but to my mind, it doesn't have the same allure as it used to have when it was a much simpler place to go and visit, if you know what I mean.
5: Yeah.
6: So, yeah, but there's a lot of places like that. I remember Singapore a couple of decades ago. It wasn't the mega city that it is now. It was a little bit more laid back and a little bit more casual. And certainly a lot more tropical because, you know, they didn't have a lot of the, a lot of the places weren't air conditioned. But it's been a real boom town, since then. So yeah, a lot of places change, but then again, it's the same as anywhere. I mean, when I first moved over here in West Australia, arrived here at the end of 1980, and this was a country town, you know, but now Perth has got a population of over 2 million, and it's expanded. In fact, you know, Perth is the longest city in the world.
5: Yeah, it would be.
6: From Mandurah up to Yanchep, it's basically one long beach. And people like to live by the beach. And so,
5: for those that don't know, Mandurah in the south, right up to,
6: Yanchep
5: in the north.
6: Along
5: the beach. Amazing.
6: It's got the world's longest metropolitan train line from Yanchep to Mandurah, it's 120 k's on the one line. It's just amazing. And you're still in the metropolitan area, you know. When we first came over here, Mandurah is where Perth people went for their annual holidays because it was a fair way off.
5: Well, yeah. And often those great stories, for those that know WA, would often say, you know, to get to Scarborough was such a long drive.
6: Yes,
5: to get to Scarborough.
6: Right.
5: Well, now, I mean, it's just one of the hottest places in the country to go and have a look at.
6: Yeah, well, I mean, basically, Perth ended at Trigg, which was just a couple of beaches north.
5: Trigg, what a great name.
6: Of Scarborough when we first arrived. You know, it was just amazing.
5: Maggie,
6: so yeah, places change.
5: Maggie, say hello to Grumpy.
6: Hello, Maggie.
7: Hi, Grumpy. Now, you were earlier on, we're talking about Amex.
6: Yes.
7: Yes?
6: Well,
7: yes.
6: I wasn't. Tony was, yes.
7: Yeah. So I've just got a something that I recall. My late husband, it would have been about the late 1970s, visited South America after Caracas and visiting Brazil, Argentina. I think the conference was in Buenos Aires, and he stayed in one of the best hotels there. And many months later, he was billed for that accommodation.
5: Uh-oh.
7: And I heard that the cost differential was enormous.
6: Yeah. And also, he probably would have been charged in American dollars back then, being Amex. And, of course, they put fees on their cards, which a lot of card companies don't do these days. So, yeah, it is. But back in those days, of course, in the 1970s and 80s, you had to get your travel.
5: You did.
6: Your travel checks when you travelled. If you remember those.
5: And I'm just trying to think why we used Amex in those days. And I think it was because you could go into an American Express office.
6: Yeah.
5: And you would get lots of information that was available because you were a so-called member.
6: Yeah, that's right. Amex and American Express and Diners Card were basically the only two credit cards at that time.
5: Mm.
6: Because after that, the banks decided to get their own credit cards, and it became a lot. Most people, it was very rare for someone to have an Amex or Diners Club. I mean, it was usually on a business account back in those days. So it's totally changed now. I mean, you don't really need to take cash anywhere in the world these days. You just tap and go. Whether that's better or not, I don't know, but it's certainly easier. For instance, with the old travel checks, I mean, you really had to show your passport every time you used one. And, yeah, it was a bit inconvenient, really.
5: Who was the great American person, actor, famous for doing those American Express commercials?
6: Oh, yeah. Was it John Wayne or someone like that?
5: I wouldn't have said John Wayne, and I can see his face, and it certainly wasn't John Wayne.
6: Because John Wayne did some ads. I remember them back on in like 60s and 70s TV, but it might not have been him. But it was certainly a big star. Yeah.
5: Was it Mr. Wong? Was it Mr. Wong? Mr. Wong? Mr. Wong?
6: Mr. Wong. That's right.
5: I've lost my treasure. How cliche.
6: That's
5: Mr. Wong. I've lost my traveler's checks. I've lost my
6: dog. Yes. Yeah.
5: But there was another one that they would, I'm sure he was, and I think he was in a television police drama. Somebody will tell us via text to 133693.
6: I can't remember really much about ads, radio ads, TV ads in those days. Because most of the TV we got was from America back then anyway. Unless you're watching the ABC, then it was all from Great Britain.
5: Hey, mate, you want to have a look at the text line. Look at this. And we should have known this. What's going on with us? I'll give you the first word.
6: Yeah.
5: Carl.
6: Oh, Malden.
5: That's the one. Carl Malden.
6: Yes. Oh,
5: see if we can find the original commercial and play it. It's great. Carl Malden, the series of ads that he did for American Express.
6: San Francisco.
5: Streets of San Francisco.
6: Streets of San Francisco, And who was his sidekick? He became a really, really big star.
5: He did. And I think...
6: Was it Michael Douglas?
5: I think... Was he married to Barbara Streisand?
6: Carl Malden?
5: No.
6: Michael Douglas?
5: Michael Douglas.
6: No. She married another actor. She married two actors. She was married to another actor who was in a TV series. I forget his name now. And
5: if I was at a quiz night, I would have said it was Michael Douglas for a little while, but maybe
6: not. No, she was. He was never married to Barbara Streisand. Then again, he went from Streets of San Francisco to have a pretty stellar career, didn't he, really?
5: Wonderful career.
6: Yeah.
5: We'll come back. We'll do this when we come back. Yep. Yes, more with Steve Grumpy Collins. Anything you want to raise about travel, feel free. The question that we raised up, bad decisions or mistakes, things that have gone wrong, if you like, while travelling, who, how, why, where and when, all part of Australia Overnight.
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15: This man has worked a long, hard day and he's got a lot of money to show for it. Other people's money.
5: Yeah.
15: He's a pickpocket. 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
5: There you go. 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
6: Yes, he did. Yeah, that's right. I've forgotten that. But talking about, this is my sister-in-law and her husband, they're on their dream trip to Europe and they're in Paris soaking up the atmosphere of that magical city, as you do. Now, my sister-in-law is a keen photographer. who wouldn't want to take photos of those beautiful buildings in Paris and the Eiffel Tower, etc. So being overwhelmed by the beauty of the city, she put her handbag on the ground in order to capture the grandeur of the city. Yeah. You know what's coming.
5: Oh, no.
6: Now, Paris is also known for its pickpockets.
5: Yeah.
6: And without her realising it, her purse was stolen, passport, money, other valuables was quickly whisked away, never to be seen again. And she spent the rest of her time in that romantic city visiting the Australian embassy in order to procure an emergency passport. You know, just one little mistake like that, and it has the most terrible consequences.
5: So easy to, particularly in that part of the world.
6: Oh, yeah.
5: Michael Douglas, Catherine Zeta-Jones.
6: Yes. Oh, yes.
5: Wow.
6: She was on that British TV show. That's
5: so
6: where
5: brilliant.
6: She came to fame.
5: Yeah, it was wonderful.
6: I'm just trying to think of the name of that one as well.
5: Yeah.
6: But she was drop dead gorgeous, wasn't she?
5: Yeah, it's just incredible. Was Sam in Thomastown. Sam, say the Grumpy.
6: Morning, Sam.
16: Hey, morning, Grumpy and Tony again. I've got a book called The Worst Journeys, the Picador Book of Travel, right? Have you familiar with it?
6: No, I've not heard of it. No.
16: Look at the names on it. Umberto Eco, Russell Banks, Anita Desai, Wilfred Thesinger, James Fenton, Martha Gellhorn, Bob Geldof, Paul Thoreau, Gavin Young, James Brodsky, Graham Greene, and Joe O'Rourke, who used to write for Rolling Stone magazine.
6: Yeah, that's right.
16: He's sort of like a protege of the gonzo journalist, Dr. Hunter S. Thompson.
6: Hunter S. Thompson. He was a weird one, Dr. Hunter S. Thompson.
16: He's a doyen. Anyway, also Martin Tyler, John Updike, Jan Morris, who wrote the book on Venice. What a book that was, yeah. J.M. Coetzee, I think, won a Nobel Prize for Literature.
6: Yep.
16: Bruce Chatwin, he wrote Patagonia and a few others,
6: Patagonia.
5: Yeah.
6: So these are all travel stories from all of these marvellous writers, are they?
16: That's right, yeah. And can I relate just quickly a travel story?
5: Sure.
16: I was going to the World Cup in 82 and at Rome they changed planes at Singapore, so I left my carry-on luggage. Right. They changed planes, I didn't know, first time overseas. Anyway, I get to Rome Airport and I'm waiting for my bag to come through. It didn't come through, so I jumped over those little barricades, you know, the thin ropes they have outside nightclubs. Anyway, and these two young carabinieri, right, military soldiers, right, they're pointing AK-47s in his stomach. And I'm going in Italian. I'm going, Fatima, please. I said, Sono Italiano, I'm Italian, right, from Australia, right? And I said, I have to speak to the lady over there, right? Yeah. These guys in 20, they're just doing NASHO, military service, right?
6: Yeah.
16: And anyway, I'm 30, so I've got it over them, and so I'm trying to control them. I called the lady over. I spoke to her in Italian that, you know, I had to get a connecting flight to Calabria and it mixed up with the bag and it was all good, but it was heightened tension there for a while.
5: Yeah.
16: Huh?
5: Yeah.
6: Well, and you're worried because you don't know where your bag is and you're depending on it.
16: Yeah, that's right. It was just, you know, just shaving stuff and, you know, nail clippers and, you know.
5: Yeah, that's what they all say, Sam, just shaving stuff. Sam, good on you. Look at this, Grumpy. The Darling Buds of May. Thank you, Phantom.
6: Yes, that was it.
5: Darling Buds of May.
6: That's right, yeah.
5: What a great little show.
6: Yes, I admired the buds in that particular series, I can tell you right.
5: Yeah,
6: now.
5: There was some nice buds, couple of nice buds. in Spotswood. G'day, Trev.
17: Yeah, I've got a funny story to tell about travelling, and that was over in Perth.
6: All right,
17: A bunch of us went over in a panel van club, and I'm talking probably 40 years ago. We went over there for our Christmas break, about half a dozen of us. And anyway, we had a mate over there, been living there for 12 months, and he showed us all the good spots. I spent a lot of time on the catamarans on the bay there.
6: Yeah, the Perth Water, on the Swan River.
17: Yeah.
6: Yeah.
17: Swat River, yeah. Anyway, I'm out there, cruise line, and the damn thing tipped over. And what happens is it tipped over and the mast went into the mud, you know, and the wind kept pushing, it kept getting deeper. And, oh, God, I spent ages trying to upright it so I could get going again. Next minute I hear on the loud hailer, number six, your time's up in your cup. Oh, you know, they got the dead things put up. Anyway, this mate of ours over there knew the area well, and he, back in those days, he come on, we're going to Scarborough Bay.
6: Yeah.
17: Oh, yeah, what's Scarborough Bay? Oh, it's a new beach. Yeah, we're in.
6: Oh, yeah.
18: Was it
6: that wasn't Scarborough Bay. No. That was, I'm just trying to think of the name.
18: Yeah,
6: of the
18: what was it called? Because you spent a lot of time there in the day.
6: Yeah, I did, yeah. It was right next to the SAS headquarters.
18: That's right. Very handy. Just if things got out of control, the SAS would come down just to do checkups at the nudist beach.
6: Yeah, that's exactly right. Yes.
18: That's funny. Yes.
6: They would be frisking people on the nudist.
18: They had nothing but it was all part of their training.
6: That's right.
18: Really for training purposes. Very funny. Look at all these texts. Remember the teen music show where the Beats of the Blue Like Disco, the Darling Buds of May. Yes, we got all those ones. A dessert lover I adored was the Sweets of San Francisco.
6: Oh, okay,
18: thank
6: right.
18: You, Phantom.
6: Thank you very much, yes.
18: And you're talking about travel. It was where the great brand, the Athlete's Foot, was in a country called Argentina.
6: Argentina, thank you very much, yes.
18: The Athlete's Foot.
6: Very, very good.
18: We will do this when we come back. Your calls, 133-693. Some really weird travelling experiences. What have you got for us? Come and share like a bear, 133-693.
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18: Steve Grumpy Collins, have you had the chance yet to have a listen to the latest Rolling Stones album?
6: Have I? Well, Tony, you know me. I got it on the day it was released.
18: Of course you
6: did. I have listened to it. Yeah.
18: And it's pretty good.
6: Oh, yeah, it is. Look, it's the Rolling Stones. You cannot mistake that sound. And, you know, they're in their 80s now. They made their first record, which was Come On, was released 64 years ago. Mm. And here they are, 64 years later, putting out another album. They're just a remarkable band, you know. And I'm possibly a bit biased, as you would know, but there's no doubt in my mind that Mick Jagger is the best frontman in the history of rock music.
18: Wow. Well, that would be, I reckon most would probably agree. Who would come in second then?
6: Well, I think a lot of people think Freddie Mercury.
18: Yeah.
6: But when I think about it, Freddie Mercury, they were famous for one concert, and that was Live Aid, and they were very, very good. But I mean, they got booed off the stage when they played Sunbury, you know.
18: There's been some idea that never really happened.
6: Oh, really?
18: Yeah.
6: Well, I wasn't there. I have been to Sunbury, but I wasn't there for when Queen were playing.
18: No, nor was I, but I did go to one Sunbury, but I was working for, as a young cook / chef for all the police that were working there at the time.
6: Oh, right. Okay. Did you give them food poisoning?
18: There was that. So the hospitality career came to a grinding halt. But the interesting thing about that is, and I can't remember where we were going with it. What were we talking about before we got to Sunbury? I was going to make a point. We were talking about the Rolling Stones.
6: Stones, yes.
18: So Keith Richard has just done this amazing interview, which I've been talking about for the last 48 hours. You will love it. Keith Richard's talking about his love of, say, Chuck Berry, for example.
6: Yes.
18: And the influence of many of those extraordinary black musicians that he took most of his inspiration.
6: And Mick Jagger, I was watching it online, he's just recorded with a guy in New York who was a very good interviewer, a 40-minute interview, which he talks about all sorts of things, you know. So
18: that's the one I looked at, I think, yep.
6: Yeah, they're opening up, but I think as they're getting older, because Keith has always been very honest. One of his quotes was, "I don't lie because if you lie, you've got to remember things." they're into black music, they're into the blues, and they're also into country music, and they're into all sorts of music. And there was several different types of blues. There was Chicago blues and various Mississippi blues, etc. And they were walking encyclopedias of it, and they took American music back to America because no one was listening to it over there until they heard the Stones version of it. And so, yeah, that an amazing band. Ronnie Wood, of course, he's the new boy. He's only been in the band for 50 years.
18: 75, I think he got in.
6: Yeah, that's about 50 years, isn't it?
18: Yeah, it is.
6: That's 51 years, isn't it?
18: 51 years. This interview, he talks about Stevie Wonder and his love of Stevie Wonder.
6: The pie flowing?
18: Yeah, and there's that. But he talks about the fact that when they were doing some work together, they would check into a hotel. And he was almost mesmerised where Stevie Wonder walk up to the counter. He would sign the documents. He would be handed the key.
6: Yeah.
18: And then walk to the lift.
6: Yep.
18: With the key to his room and into his room.
6: Yeah.
18: And he ponders how that could possibly happen. He sort of then alludes to the fact that Stevie, given the opportunity, would have done a rehearsal for that prior to actually doing it.
6: Yeah. I'd heard that story. Yeah. Yes.
18: God, I hope it's true.
6: I think Stevie Wonder was on their last album. He was. Stevie Wonder was on their last album. Which was Hackney Diamonds. So they've got a lot, because they toured with Stevie Wonder.
18: They did.
6: But Mick talked about one night, at the end of the concert, they had a pie fight. And of course, everybody threw pies at Stevie Wonder, but he didn't know where to throw his pies because he can't see.
18: That's dreadful. Much love, and he talks about in this particular interview, and it is worthwhile, even if you're not necessarily a fan, because it's insightful about the love of each other. They had a blue. They were frustrated often with each other.
6: Yes, and writing. I thought about don't forget, they drifted apart when they started having families, and they're both very devoted fathers, grandfathers, and great grandfathers. And because up until then, they were living together, basically sharing flats and touring together for years and years and years. And that gave them their opportunity to write. But once they started having families, and Mick got married, and of course, Keith had a few ladies in his life before he married Patty, and they've been married for over 40 years
18: now. Yeah, they have. He calls her my old lady, which is just gorgeous. Yeah, it's an expression you don't hear. Old lady really runs the show now.
6: Yeah, well, that's right. Yeah. But I think that's where they weren't spending all that time together because they were, you know, with their wives and kids or partners. And I think that's basically when they started growing apart a bit, because they just weren't seeing as much as each other as they did before, and they had other priorities.
18: If you could name one Stones track, I know it's always not easy. Most would say Sympathy for the Devil.
6: Yes, Sympathy for the Devil or Gimme Shelter.
18: Gimme Shelter is also
6: brilliant. But to me, and I was a 14-year-old schoolboy when I first heard it, and this is what made Satisfaction.
18: Yeah, it's still there, isn't it?
6: Those opening chords is probably one of the greatest opening chord in music history. It just grabs you right from the very first strum, you know.
18: Not Honky Tonk?
6: Oh, no, I love Honky Tonk, but for me, it was when I heard it was first released, Satisfaction, for the first time. I thought, what is this? Because that song changed to music.
18: Did in many ways.
6: Yep.
18: Just fantastic. And Grumpy, it's always good to chat. We'll do it again in a week or so.
6: Yes, next week. Yes, I'll be hanging around.
18: Okay. Good idea, as you do. Steve, have a look at it. SteveCollinsTraveller.com. Steve Collins, all one word. SteveCollinsTraveller, one word, .com. Bad decisions when traveling. We've all made them. 133693.
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5: When we come back in the next hour of the program, Australia Overnight, Johnny Doremus, and I think we go to California as well. And some of the things we're talking about in California. No, we haven't got any of the rundown there. As no, we haven't got any of those. Thank you. That's what I'm looking for. 12-year-old, thank you. 12, one job. 12-year-old entrepreneur transforming plastic. This is a great yarn. Transferring plastic into a profit. And William Shatner going nowhere, 95. Going where he's not been before. Anyway, we'll look at all those stories. And there's a museum about to open, which, if true, will be really funny, I think. Anyway, we'll do all that coming up in the next hour with Rod Smith in the United States. 133-693 is the open line number. You can jump on any time that you're aboard. We've been talking about hypnotists. The name of the hypnotist was Franklin. Franklin what? You write. Alan, I'm not too sure. Just, was that his first name or his second name? Lots of texts, which I'll get to in just a moment. Keep them coming. 133-693 for the callers. 0477-693-693. Now, it was on this day, Mark Hunter, a Dragon lead singer, died, sadly. Much loved. 44, throat cancer, the year 1998.

0: homemade you can make.
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2: The daughter of shiftless theatrical parents, Therese Cornelis was 17 when she was left to fend for herself in Venice. And while wandering the street, she chanced to meet up with a lad of 15. The boy boasted of his love affairs with older women, but proved clumsy and inadequate when Therese called his bluff. She thereupon declared that she would make a lover of him if it killed her, which it very nearly did. But it cannot be doubted that she made good her vow, for the boy's name was Giacomo Casanova, who was to become immortal as the most celebrated lover of all time. Therese herself, though now forgotten, was not only his mentor, she was his female counterpart. And over the next few years, she drifted from one affair to another, coping, it is said, with as many as a dozen lovers at a time. Casanova, meanwhile, had won himself quite a reputation both in England and on the continent. By pure coincidence, they again met in Venice. Therese had become involved in the theater and was dividing her time between the boards and the bed. Needless to say, for the period of their reunion, she devoted herself to the latter. 5 years were to pass before their next meeting when Casanova discovered Therese had borne him a child, a girl, who was now 4. So taken was he by her that he expressed a wish to adopt her. Therese wouldn't hear of it and persuaded him instead to procure for her the finance necessary to establish herself in London. The idea appealed to Casanova, as he felt it would place both mother and daughter at his beck and call. To some extent it did. But Therese had no intention of sitting idly by to await his periodic visits. More often than not, when he called, she was entertaining another gentleman friend. Her rate of living, or loving, however, was such that it couldn't go on indefinitely. Inevitably, her appeal began to fade, and with it, her bank account. She spent a number of years touring with a cheap theatrical company, but the wolf hammered loud on the door. Finally, she contracted a petty debt and was thrown into Fleet Street Prison. There she died, mourned only by a young actress she'd befriended in her touring days, without even the means to buy a pallet for her deathbed. Our time is up till we meet again for another chapter in the Passing Parade. This is John DeRemus. Thank you so much, and goodbye for now.
3: William Shatner, what's he up to? We'll find out next. Rod Smith in the United States, all part of Australia Overnight.
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3: And the sky a grey. Rod Smith in the United States. Good morning, Rodney.
4: G'day, Tony. Hey, great to see you're back from your little holiday vacation.
3: Lovely to be back. When you go into somewhere in your part of the world and you're looking for a tinkle, do you have to pay a fee?
4: No, well, depending on what area it is, like if it's in a, you know, not a very good kind of city, suburb, or whatever like that, that's when they, you know, place on the door, you've got to put a coin in or whatever like that. Mostly, no.
3: Generally speaking, no. So we've been talking about it. Lots of people saying Tony had to spend a penny in the public toilets, just like the one outside the Melbourne Town Hall. The Meyer toilet was always free, according to Jan.
4: Now, if that happened in, you know, across the scale right here, I think there'd be total uproar.
3: What, if you had to pay a fee?
4: Yes, like
3: really?
4: If everyone started charging a fee, they would make sure, you know, they'd hear it, I can tell you.
3: Really? I'm surprised by that. I would have thought people would be happy to pay a small fee, even if it was, I don't know, for 50 cents or something. You go in and go, well, it was nice and clean and well-maintained. In the day, we would go into those places, and I'm sure there would be people in there, and their job was to, particularly in the ladies as children, we can remember going in, and there would be ladies in there who would keep it clean and then offer you a choice of different fragrances.
4: That still happens here in Los Angeles, up at the Grove. They've got people in the toilets to offer you towels and all that stuff.
3: Good.
4: To make sure
3: and no fee.
4: Your experience is great. Exactly.
3: No fee. Wow.
4: Yep.
3: And what's the Grove, a hotel?
4: No, the Grove is a shopping center. It's an outdoors kind of shopping center. It's not a mall. It's like an outside mall. And, Mr. Caruso, billionaire, he owns a couple of them in Los Angeles. Great experience.
3: Couple of quick things. 12-year-old entrepreneur transforming plastic and turning it into profit. Good on him.
4: Yeah, look, his name's Aaron Osiris from Atlanta. Now, he may be only 12, but he's already proven it's never too early to become an entrepreneur. And all his classmates kind of had fidget toys, and he thought that was a great idea. So he borrowed $600 from his parents to purchase a 3D printer, and he began selling toys to his classmates and neighborhood kids, and he customized every order. And look, repeat customers got a bit of a discount. So after paying for supplies and labor, he was making $200 in profit each month. And all he wants to do is inspire other young entrepreneurs and follow their dreams and try your hardest. And he said, watch out, Elon Musk.
3: William, well done. Thank you. He's on his way. Good luck to him. William Shatner, how old? 95?
4: Yes. Good old Bill. Now, he's going where no one has gone before. That's right. He's going to be at Chicago's Riot Fest with a metal backing band. Now, he believes that music, like space, it's about exploration. Now, Riot Fest is exactly the place where anything can happen. And, he's backed by a metal band called the Nuclear Messiah Metal Collective. And don't forget, Bill is putting together a heavy metal album. And Riot Fest, it looks like it's a good Riot Fest because there's a lot of great names like Elvis Costello, Iggy Pop, Morrissey, Alanis Morissette, Patti Smith, and other independent artists. So Bill's like the Energizer Bunny. He's got unlimited energy there, Tony.
3: He's amazing. And Morrissey is another one. Cheech, not our Cheech, Cheech and Chong in a museum.
4: Well, he turned 80 on Monday, would you believe there, Tony? And to mark the milestone, he opened the Cheech Marin Center for Chicano Art and Culture Museum in Riverside, up in, well, just next to Los Angeles, of course. Now, his real name is Richard Anthony Marin, became famous in the 70s as the other half of the stoner comedy duo Cheech and Chong. Do you remember those days?
3: Love it, Cheech and Chong. And they were a bit, naughty.
4: Oh, yes. But his collection of art includes more than 700 pieces, and he's donated it all to this museum. He's collected it over 40 years. That's half his life. And Chicano art is artwork by Latin American artists that tell stories through stained glass paintings of everyday life.
3: On this day in music, Sean Cassidy, Irene Cara, The Proclaimers, still to come.
5: We have a big Friday coming up on 6PR Breakfast. 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
3: Must be Friday. We catch up with Rod Smith in the United States. Sean Cassidy, still doing the rounds?
4: Well, he does. Still, I've seen him do a few concerts, but yeah, he's the half brother of David Cassidy. He was number one back in 1977 here in the US with Da Do Run Run. Give me that one.
3: Yeah, his version of it.
4: And look, Irene Cara in 1983 was number one in Australia with Flashdance. What a feeling!
3: What a voice! What an amazing voice!
4: Exactly. Mm. But before we go, I just want to really interject there, Tony. Don't forget, next week we've got Comic-Con, and yes, I'll be running around getting wonderful, interesting people for you. I just wanted to slip that in. But we go back to 1966, monumental day for the supergroup Cream, and they formed in London. Ginger Baker, Jack Bruce, and also Eric Clapton. And what a band, and Sunshine of Your Love.

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11: When we come back just after the news coming up, I can tell you we'll have a look at the papers. A really good story in the paper today. It's so powerful and engaging and quite moving. So we'll look at that. Plenty of time for your calls as well, wherever you are, right around Australia. If you would like to join us, you can do that right now. We clear the lines. You'll get through straight away. 133693, 133693, and the text line, very busy this morning. It's all part of Australia Overnight.
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12: Hello, I'm Jamel Wells. Australia now has 15 cases of the H5 strain of bird flu after another case was confirmed in New South Wales. Chris McCarthy reports.
13: The detection on the mid-north coast was on the same beach as the state's first case last week. Both birds were migratory giant petrels with no Australian cases in native birds so far. Authorities are keeping an eye out for any spread to agricultural poultry, with New South Wales Chief Vet Joe Coombs advising farmers to take reasonable steps to protect their stock in these early stages.
14: It's a case of be alert but not alarmed.
13: The case follows 8 detections in WA and 5 in South Australia. Chris McCarthy reporting.
12: The federal government says it expects the states and territories to get on board with its AI policies. Labor's unveiled a set of national standards to regulate how Australia manages the growth of artificial intelligence. Data centres will be legally required to minimise their water use and underwrite their power supply. Senior Labor MP Andrew Charlton says the measures need support.
1: We believe this is a pretty uncontroversial message to Australians. Now, we want to make sure that we get the benefits of artificial intelligence without pushing up their power prices, without restricting their access to drinking water. We think that's a message that all states and territories can get on board with, and we look forward to working with them.
12: An 18-year-old accused of terrorism-related offences in Melbourne has been granted bail. Jordan Tunbridge reports.
15: The 18-year-old was arrested in March after police allegedly found Islamic State material, bomb-making manuals and searches for synagogues, as well as busy Melbourne locations on his electronic devices. A children's court judge granted strict bail after accepting psychiatric evidence there was no imminent risk of violence, citing the teen's autism, social isolation and treatment needs. But prosecutors have already launched an appeal, meaning he'll remain behind bars until that challenge is heard. Jordan Tunbridge, Melbourne.
12: There's been a disturbance involving several prisoners at Perth's maximum security Casuarina jail. One officer has been injured. Two wings of a prison unit have been damaged and water has inundated cells. A kitchen fire has forced the evacuation of a unit block at Wentworthville in Sydney's west. There are no reports of injuries. Crews have also extinguished a house fire at Sylvania in the city's south. Australian researchers are using high-tech sonar technology to create a detailed map of the sea floor along the east coast. They're making their way to Brisbane on a CSIRO vessel to help with environmental protection planning.
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12: The Cats beat the Saints 102-75 in front of a crowd of almost 24,000 in Geelong. Cats midfielder Max Holmes suffered an ankle injury in a match dominated by the home side. The Broncos upset Penrith 14-12 in wet conditions at Combank Stadium. The Panthers held a 12-8 advantage at the break. Penrith fullback Dylan Edwards says they knew Brisbane would be desperate to keep their season alive.
17: We kind of did expect that sort of game, coming off a knowing where they're at in their season, and they played like it too. They completed really well, kept us down our end for quite a bit in that second half, and we just didn't complete when we needed to.
12: Matilda's captain Sam Kerr has made her debut for Gotham FC in the USA Women's Soccer League. Kerr was subbed on in the second half and celebrated a 1-0 victory over Washington Spirit. More than 42,000 fans packed New York's City Field.
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4: Around the country, Canberra, morning frost, then sunny with a top of 15. Melbourne, mostly sunny and 16. Sydney, showers with a top of 19 degrees. Brisbane, the high chance of showers and 21. Perth, showers and a possible storm with a top of 20. Adelaide, sunny with a top of 17. Hobart, partly cloudy with a top of 15. Darwin, fine and mostly sunny with a top of 32.
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11: Just before we get back to these callers, a quick look at the papers. In the Melbourne Age today, Victorian Liberal Party about to dump, looking to move to dump Moira Deeming as a candidate in a November state election. They'll do that today after the Western Suburbs MP abandoned legal action restraining it from disendorsing her. That'll be a story to follow right throughout today. Interesting numbers about where we sit in terms of voters and thoughts of voters. Honest versus dishonest. Honest for Pauline Hanson, 42%. Dishonest, 34%. Honest for the Prime Minister, honest, 34%. Dishonest, 43%. And honest for Angus Taylor, Liberal Party, 36%. Honest, dishonest, 26%. One of the stories that's probably snuck under the radar a little bit, the Melbourne woman who disappeared in Las Vegas just a day before she was meant to return home, message a friend on Facebook, according to some new documents, Sally Contarino booked a flight back to Australia June 21, land the following day, but never boarded the bus she'd bought a ticket for, it, nor checked in at the airport. The missing persons report that details what happened. The disappearance was released to this masthead by Las Vegas police. You can imagine, you would have seen on the news, I think, a bit last night as well, sisters Lauren and Amy believed she may have been planning one more hike before returning to LA and then flying home to Melbourne. Young woman left Melbourne June 13 to fly to Nevada. One to watch. Let's hope she's still okay and turns up. Credit cards. For those of you that collect points, one of the stories in Age today talks about the fact that banks have begun reining in generosity of credit cards and reward schemes by slashing points, earning rates of up to 50%, hiking fees and cutting back airport lounge passes access ahead of a ban on the surcharges that have funded such perks. Quote, in changes that will make it more difficult to accrue, say, Qantas frequent flyer and other airline points, generosity of reward schemes under NAB, N-A-B, NAB's white label program, which includes cards distributed by Bank of Queensland, Virgin Money, and will all be cut back the day and the surcharge ban comes into effect on October 21. There's a lot of story, really interesting yarn too, about David Beckham and the look on his face. But the one that touched me is a piece put together by Jennifer Westacott. Jennifer Westacott, Chancellor of the Western Sydney University, a guardian of the Dorr Foundation and former Chief Exec Business Council of Australia. Briefly, it talks about a very personal issue. She makes a submission, personal capacity, drawing on experience as a Chancellor. She says she wants to be transparent about her personal reasons for speaking out because I think the matter to what this commission needs to understand. My early life, this is the sad part. My father was an anti-Semite. I remember as a young child seeing an image on television, two people in striped prison clothing hanging by their necks in the street. I must have been visibly distressed because my father said to me, "Don't worry, that only happens to the Jews." I've never been able to shake off that image of their faces, nor have been able to shake the question of my own silence as a child and then as a young adult. My fear of my own lack of understanding meant that I was, even as I grew older, I was afraid to challenge his views.
5: Wow, how brutally honest. Just some of the things you might read about in the paper this morning. The question that comes up, Australia should send military assets to the Gulf to help protect commercial shipping. Be fascinated to get some feedback on that. That's the assertion, 133693, Australia should send military assets to the Gulf to help protect commercial shipping, according to former Prime Minister Scott Morrison. As US bombing of Iran intensifies, the crisis develops in the Strait, of course. 133693, I'd like to see what you think about that. Should we get involved and send military assets to the Gulf? And just finally, one of the stories that did the round yesterday, which I think is fantastic, but it's in the paper again today. Victoria's highest ranking police officer, not afraid to get back on the tools, as it were, when he grabbed somebody travelling to work along Collins Street in Melbourne CBD just after 6 o'clock yesterday, when he and his security spotted several officers trying to subdue a man believed to be armed with a knife. Story goes on. The man, 32-year-old Brunswick, evaded the officers even after they tasered him, and then they grabbed him. It was at this point that Bush arrived at the scene, flanked by his security detail, got out of the car, restrained the man before being assisted by his security officer and other police. So good on you, Big Mike. Well done. Marky Stahl, morning.
6: Marker, over.
5: Morning.
6: Oh, I just heard you mention quota systems, right? Gotcha.
5: Yeah, I'm listening. Go on.
6: Yeah, but, mate, the only thing you have quotas for is at the grain receival site with grain, lentils.
5: In what context did I mention quota? When did I mention quota?
6: Yeah, Liberals said there's no such thing as a quota, but there is another party there that they think they're running the show that has quota balance. We've got to have a quota balance. It's unbelievable.
5: Sorry, I'm not too sure what you're talking about,
6: Mark. It's the best person for the job. Actually, Mark, you could say there should be a quota system on midnight to dawn.
5: Sorry, Mark, I'm not too sure what you're talking about. When did I mention a quota system?
6: The Liberals were talking about quotas. No, we don't have quota systems. Well, it's the best person for the job, and it's as simple as that.
5: Right, okay.
6: Does it make sense now?
5: No, not really.
6: Right. Well, everyone's, why haven't, just the best person for the job. Doesn't matter which industry you're in. You can be in corporate, you can be in transport. Who's ever good to do the job? It's simple as that. Bugger the quota system. Why should you have... Oh, hang on. We've got to get the balance right. We need another 10 Pacific... Oh, I can never say that word. Oh, females, just to even the bench up and all this. No, it doesn't work, Macca. Look, besides that, it's Friday. It's Friday, right?
5: What?
6: Anyway, two women were having coffee.
5: What have you been reading, Marky? What are you talking about? It's 4 o'clock in the morning.
6: I knew I shouldn't have stepped there. Should have stayed with this. I should have stayed with this one. Two women were having coffee.
5: Have you had a quiet beverage early this morning?
6: No, still nasally, mate.
5: Okay. All right, good on you. What do you got planned for the weekend?
6: I'll make pizzas, see what the weather's doing, might do some washing and see if I can hang it out on blackout bulb, solar, wind, power, clothesline.
5: All right, don't overthink this. I'll fire a question at you. What did you most hate about being a teenager? 5, 4, 3, 2, 1.
6: Hey, corduroy jeans.
5: Corduroy jeans, right. These days, would you rather have a night on the town or a night on the couch?
6: Night on the couch for me, two kelpies.
5: Did you ever pay board?
6: Yes.
5: How much?
6: Too much. This is...

0: Hopefully, gorgeous. Perth, 17 degrees, some showers and a top of 20. And Adelaide, gee, chilly again, but heading for a beautiful day of 17, currently 4 degrees.
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0: Hello, Jan. Good morning.
12: Morning. Just to clarify, Marky was talking about quotas because Angus Taylor of the Liberals has said we will not have quotas.
0: Yeah.
12: Apparently, women have been... the support for the Liberals has fallen dramatically amongst women, and so forces within the Liberal Party were suggesting they should have a quota of women, or a quota system, in their selection of candidates for the next election. So they're looking for women candidates and make a quota of a certain number of women, positions for women. And Angus Taylor has knocked that on the head and said there will be no quotas. That's what Marky was talking about.
0: Yes, really? Is it as simple as that, though?
12: Well, that's what was in the news, and that's what the discussion has been around. And I think Marky was...
0: It's been a discussion for a couple of decades, though, isn't it?
12: Of course it has.
0: It's not new. It's hardly new.
12: No, it's not new. But that's what Mark was referring to and say... Basically, Mark was saying it should be on merit alone and gender shouldn't come into it. And a lot of people agree with that too.
0: Yeah, except is that the real world that we... yes, we're always looking for the very best people to put their...

0: One of the many songs he had right through his career, of course. The wonderful, the fabulous, just brilliant, really, Glen Campbell. That was on this day. For those that probably had tickets to go to the shows here in Australia back in 2012. But it was around that time they said, that's it for you, Glenn, in terms of performing on that particular occasion. And now, after the news at 5, Tricia Avery, who is a business, great friend of the program, a business performance coach, it's a thing called the Proust Questionnaire. Are you familiar with the Proust Questionnaire? I was not. I've done a little bit of research, but I'll leave it pretty much to Tricia to explain when she joins us just after 5. Some of the questions we'll be asking out of this is, in no particular order, what talent would you most like to have linked into what is your greatest extravagance and what do you consider to be the most overrated virtue? What talent would you most like to have? What is your greatest extravagance? 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
1: Bring up the news. Melbourne right now, 10 degrees on the way to 16 degrees. Becoming sunny. Good news. Perth below, 17 degrees. Showers in the top of 20. Adelaide, good morning to you. Bit chilly when you're waking up. Nudging 4 degrees. A sunny day ahead in the top of 17. Good morning.
0: 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Call 6PR 133 88. 6PR News.
2: Good morning, I'm Toby Goff. The Deputy Liberal Leader says the party will consider all options to revive its struggling fortunes. A discussion paper has been sent to members aimed at helping the organisation win back support. The document floats gender quotas as a means of boosting the number of female MPs. Jane Hume argues no solution should be ruled out.
3: We'll consider all of the options that are put out there. But the most important thing is that the Liberal Party is ready to fight elections, that our organisational wing is prepared for the work ahead of us, because the work is so important.
2: The multi-billion dollar cost of the AUKUS deal, along with concerns about nuclear waste, are dominating a public inquiry. Former federal politician Rex Patrick is among those to address the hearing in Adelaide. The defence agreement between Australia, the US and the UK will see nuclear-powered submarines made here. Mr Patrick says the $368 billion price tag makes it a risky proposition.
4: We're spending all our money on one all-eggs-in-one-basket program, and understand in terms of filling up that basket, the US hens are not laying enough eggs and the UK chook is headless.
2: Australia now has its 15th confirmed case of the deadly H5 strain of bird flu. The latest infected bird is a migratory giant petrel, found dead on the New South Wales mid-north coast. It's the second confirmed case in the state and was located in Hawk's Nest by a member of the public. Federal police investigating child abuse allegations against a former Sydney childcare worker have released new images. Dusty Fitzpatrick reports.
5: A 35-year-old man is facing 329 child abuse offences allegedly committed between 2009 and 2025. Investigators say seven new images which have been released feature distinctive items of clothing which they hope may be recognised by parents or carers. Detective Acting Inspector Emmanuel Sardoulias says even minor details could be crucial to their investigation.
6: If this clothing looks familiar to you, please contact the AFP.
5: Dusty Fitzpatrick, Sydney.
2: There's been a disturbance involving several prisoners at Perth's maximum security Casuarina jail. One officer has been injured, two wings of a unit have been damaged, and water has inundated cells. And a tsunami warning has been downgraded in New Zealand following a magnitude 5.9 earthquake. The quake struck 40 kilometres north of Tiano. The warning is now at advisory level. Checking the markets, the Dow Jones is trading down 188 points. The Nasdaq also down 358 points. One Australian dollar is buying 69.9 US cents.
0: With the 6PR app, you have the power of 6PR in the palm of your hand. So add it to your phone now. Perth 6PR.
2: The Cats have beaten the Saints 102 points to 75 in Geelong, dominating the AFL clash in front of a crowd of nearly 24,000. The Broncos have snapped an eight-game NRL losing streak with a 14-12 win over the Panthers. Brisbane skipper Adam Reynolds praising his team's defence at a wet Combank Stadium.
7: They're a great side. You know, even in the conditions, they throw the ball around, they ask plenty of questions of you, and I think we kept them scoreless in the second half, so yeah, a lot to like about tonight.
2: The Wallabies have released their squad to take on Italy at HBF Park on Saturday night. Western Force will have four representatives. Flanker Carlo Tozzano will start in his hometown alongside club skipper Jeremy Williams. Brandon Payenga-Umosa is starting at hooker, while Ben Donaldson is named as a sub. And American golfer Jackson Stuber holds an early lead in round one of the Open Championship. He's finished 5-under for 65. Minwoo Lee's best of the Aussies, 5 shots off the pace. That's the very latest news and sport.
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2: Around the country, Canberra morning frost, then sunny with a high of 15 degrees. Melbourne mostly sunny with possible morning fog, a top of 16. Morning showers forecast for Sydney. Daytime maximum temperatures reaching 19 degrees. Brisbane, a high chance of showers, 21. Perth, showers as well, and a possible storm, a top of 20. Adelaide, sunny and 17. Partly cloudy in Hobart, tops of 15 degrees. And in Darwin, fine and mostly sunny with a high of 32 degrees.
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1: Well, it's only a few days since the cabinet reshuffle, and John Kerry picked up some extra responsibilities. And as a result of that, he is now the Minister for Planning as well as Housing and Works and a couple of other big ticket items. But John's been to Lancelin already. Let's find out how he went. Minister Kerry, good morning. How are you?
22: Good. Thanks for the opportunity, Simon.
1: So last we spoke, John, we've been speaking to disgruntled councillors, the pub owner and all of that. We know there's a grant coming for sort of sand erosion in Lancelin. What did you talk about and what did you tell them?
22: Yeah, so look, I caught up with Glenn and Adrian and also caught up with the Shire and also caught up with Jan and Gary, who run the local caravan park, because it's the caravan park and the pub that is most directly affected. I mean, first of all, I was there to get a lie of the land and listen, because actually Glenn is very well versed on this because he's part of the local council group that's been dealing with this critical issue. Look, first of all, we just were trying to work through, and I think it was a general agreement. We've got to do two things. First of all, we've got to find an interim solution that buys us time. So the state is providing $450,000 to the Shire, and I've instructed my agencies to work very strongly with the Shire to work on an interim solution. And by that, in effect, to buy us time so then we can work on a long-term solution. The reality is, and I think, you know, Glenn and Adrian would have been very clear on this, that the rate and scale of the shoreline erosion has been quite significant and has gone much faster than was originally anticipated. So the idea is that there are interim works, that we do those works, that buys us anywhere from 2 to 5 years. And in that time, we collect the latest data so that we are really the best informed. Because we all agreed, and excuse the language, Simon, but no one wants to piss more money up the wall. We want to try to find a solution that works because, you know, you go there, you can see it, and you can see how it will impact the pub. And then get the latest data to understand why there has been such a scale of this erosion. It's far more rapid than was ever anticipated, and that buys us time to do the work so that the advice is very clear on the way forward.
3: And I don't know if you can answer this, but it seems to be a little bit of local disgruntlement with regards to counselling and information. Having chatted to a few of them this morning, they were pretty happy to see you. What's going on with the kind of lack of transparency thereof?
22: Oh, look, I mean, I think in respect of the council leadership, and I will defend them here, this is a bloody tough issue. It is complex, and I get it. Everyone believes, and I get it, you know, this solution looks easy. But again, you know, you do one thing and it has unintended consequences. So, I mean, certainly what I've said to the council is, you know, we're going to assist them to get communication out directly to every resident. My view is keep people more informed. You know, if you're going to do it, even if it's a small thing, keep people informed. There isn't a silver bullet here right at this stage. And so you've got to keep people regularly informed. I think we've got agreement with the council. We'll assist them to get this information out. My agency will be briefing the councillors itself next week directly so they can ask questions. Do drop in sessions, but make sure the community feels it's informed.
3: This is Minister John Carey, folks. So he's been to Lancelin, and we find around this morning, and I've got to say they're pleased to see him. So that's a good result. Minister, we're getting a new 10,000 new homes, almost like a new city. This is a new Ellenbrook in the northeast in the Caraboota area. What can you tell us?
22: Well, look, this is the first high strategic approach. It's close to Alkimos Station, so it's actually really well located. Look, Simon, we know we need as much housing we can any which way. You know, we've made these big, are going to allow a lot more people to do subdivisions. But the other part is to meet housing supply, we need to unlock new land for new communities. This is a big proposal, more than 970 hectares, more than 9,200 homes.
3: It looks like Stirling have decided to ban fishing at all of their lakes. Mark Irwin is the mayor of the city of Stirling and joins us again. G'day, Mark. How are you?
12: Yeah, g'day, Simon. I'm well, thanks. How are you?
3: Good, thank you. Have you been outvoted here, have you?
12: Look, I guess there's two different parts to it. One is the reality that there's plenty of good kids out there just having, you know, doing activities. The problem is there's some really shit ones as well, and they're causing a lot of problems. We have very little, as a local government, we have very little legislative powers to be able to protect our wetlands. But this is council stepping up and saying the legislative power we do have is a property local law. It's the ability for us to stop. And this isn't about the fishing. The fishing is one of those byproducts, unfortunately, that's going to have to be let go. But what it is kids deliberately harming wildlife in our wetlands.
3: So this, in particular, I think it was reported in the Subi Post a couple of weeks ago, Mark, this is lake herdsmen and this is swans, isn't it? That's the main issue?
12: Yeah. So right across, so particularly in those Stirling lakes,
3: yeah.
12: But we're also seeing it in herdsmen. This ban, though, will now cover all of our wetlands from Star Swamp to Dianella Regional Open Space, to Herdsman and Jackadder Lakes, all of those lakes.
3: Yeah, all right. And I think the canals around IKEA attract a few kids as well.
12: A lot of those are part of the wetlands. So they're all connected. They're all interconnected. And the fish species that live in there, obviously, the carp, yeah. Which are an introduced species. There's other methods that are being used. You know, we've got a trial that's been going with Murdoch University where they go into the lakes and they use a very specific low-voltage probe that actually makes them float to the surface. So they do try to remove them from the lakes.
3: Mm-hmm.
12: But again, this is about the stuff that's happening in terms of harming and killing wildlife.
3: Yeah. Yeah, sure. Look, I think, again, from my memory when you and I spoke is there may have been some vexatious complainants in all of this. The not in my backyard kind of folk, not all of them, but some of them living in Princeton and Riversleigh Estates. I think I heard did hear you say that. I guess more broadly, Mark, and I do note that you've tightened up some of the wording around vaping and smoking around council buildings and council assets and property. And I guess what this goes to, the fishing ban and the vaping and the smoking bans, this goes to the workload that's on your ranges, doesn't it?
4: Yeah, so, and effectively, if you look at, say, just the fishing alone, we've had over probably 400 responses in the last 6 months. So it's an incredible amount of time that our rangers are spending to go and, try to deal with this issue. And in effect, it's, again, they're not dealing with fishing as such. They're dealing with kids who are doing the wrong things, actually harming and killing black swans. The vaping part of the local law is effectively bringing our local law into line with state legislation. Mm-hmm. So recently there's been state legislation that has changed vaping to basically have the same restrictive powers as smoking.
3: Okay.
4: And this was just one of those loopholes in our local law to make sure that vaping is not allowed within our public places either.
3: Yeah.
4: Near our buildings.
3: Yeah, we've talked, yes. And does that include playgrounds, green open space, beaches, Scarborough? Are they your assets? Is smoking banned there as well?
4: No, this is about our buildings. This is public buildings. So what people would normally expect, you can't smoke inside an alfresco area of a restaurant, or you can't smoke in the courtyard of a library, those sort of things.
3: Yeah, all right. All right, Mark, thank you for talking to us today. Do you, we talk about illegal cigarettes and, how vast and prolific the sale of those are. Are you seeing more people vaping and smoking as you drive around as a person?
4: Yeah, I'm not. So, and I know that different people have different experiences. Certainly I don't within Stirling. I haven't noticed an increase. To me, I actually find it a bit surprising, and I spent a lot of time obviously in coastal areas as well.
3: Yeah.
4: But you almost find yourself surprised when you see someone vaping because it is such a visible cloud of smoke that comes up from them.
3: Yeah, all right.
4: So, no, I don't think it has increased. And I actually think there's been, the state cut down on those illegal vaping shops has been a good thing. We've definitely seen a few of those close, which is a nice thing for us to see as a community.
3: Yeah, 51 in total across WA. That's been a big operation. I know you're on holiday.
4: And frustrating. Yeah, I was just going to say frustrating for parents. I mean, quite often they're set up in the places they know they're setting up next to vulnerable kids.

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11: Kings Park, the Botanic Gardens and Parks Authority are asking us, as users of Bowl Park and Kings Park, to have our say on the future of these two beautiful parks. Morgan March is the Executive Director of the Botanic Gardens and Parks Authority, joins us now. G'day, Morgan. How are you?
12: Good. How are you?
11: Yeah, going very well, thank you. So tell us what you're looking for.
12: Sure. Well, the Botanic Gardens and Parks Authority are embarking on our public consultation process for our 20-year master plan. So we're asking people, what is important to you about Kings Park and Bowl Park that we should be protecting for the future to be able to plan for your kids, your grandkids and future generations to enjoy?
11: Okay. And what are you anticipating? Everyone loves Kings Park. People who use Bowl Park love it as well. What sort of responses are you expecting?
12: The great thing about Kings Park and Bowl Park is everyone loves Kings Park, but for different reasons. Mm-hmm. And that's one of the reasons community consultation is so important. What is it that people value? What we're looking at with the master plan is things like we've got climate change coming down the line. We've got biosecurity risks like polyphagous shot hole borer, the avian influenza. Mm-hmm. We've got infill from local governments with urban densification. So how are people going to use the park in the future?
11: Yep.
12: And what do we need to do now to prepare for that?
11: Okay. So I think Kings Park is amazing, and I'm very, you know, mainly because of, because I use it so much. And of course, Sue McDougall's worked here for years, and until recently she was one of your directors, but I can't think of anything off the top of my head that I would change, perhaps other than a bit more parking, maybe up the top. I can't think of anything, Morgan. What would you improve?
12: Well, there's all sorts of things. I mean, I'd love to help how people get in and out of the park.
11: Yep.
12: As you say, people love parking in Kings Park, but are there better options in terms of buses that come in, the cat bus,
11: yep,
12: active transport?

0: so accommodating people who want to cycle through the park. How do we get people from, I mean, Kings Park is huge, how do they get around? What are the amenities that people want? How do you use it? So with climate change, it's likely that people will want to come in earlier or come in later. Mm-hmm. So how do we accommodate that? How do we make sure that our facilities support that?
1: Yeah, sure. Listen, if people want, and the same with Bowl Park, Bowl Park is incredible. And I was saying to my gang this morning, Morgan, that, back in the day, there were plans to put housing in Bowl Park, and thankfully that never went ahead. But, Bowl Park is kind of natural bushland with some really well maintained tracks to it, isn't it?
0: Bowl Park's phenomenal, and it's a bit of an underutilised resource of mainly the locals that know the area. But as you say, you and I both have probably been out in Bowl Park a fair bit with training. But what can we do for Bowl Park? So are there opportunities for extra trails or facilities there or restoration projects? All of those sort of things are on the table.
1: Morgan, you've probably been down there yourself. Dwelling Up has got a really super-duper kids pump track, and there's a kind of a change rooms down there as well because it's a mountain bike hub. Could you look at something like that, like public facilities for, for having a shower if you are exercising out there? Would that be on the table? I'm just spitballing here.
0: I'm not encouraging mountain biking, particularly in Bowl Park, because we do have threatened ecological communities that get destroyed when people do that.
1: Showers, not mountain biking.
0: Yeah, look, I'm a big believer in facilities. So looking at everything, making sure that we have accessibility for people with disabilities and all types of uses. Yep. I'm not saying yes or no on the showers, but we'll see what people come back with their community comments.
1: Yeah, for sure. From memory, the place is pretty well closed off to statues and commemorative bits of kit, isn't it, Morgan? I know the legacy statue ended up going down at Monument Hill down in Frio and doesn't have a place in Kings Park. Is the place shut off to further statues and commemoration installations?
0: We actually have more than 100 memorials in Kings Park. Mm-hmm. So we do have a policy in terms of our memorials and statutes that goes through to our board. We're always open to opportunities and what is required, but generally speaking, I think we have quite a lot already in Kings Park.
1: Yeah. All right. All right, Morgan, are you still fit and strong?
0: It's a relative term, as I'm sure you can appreciate.
1: I can't brag. I work in progress, hey?
0: Absolutely.
1: Yeah, all right. Hey, how do people get involved, Morgan? Where's the best place to go?
0: Right, if they can go online to bgpa.wa.gov.au /future.
1: Yep.
0: We'll also have posters with QR codes in both parks for people to scan and fill in the information.
1: Mm-hmm.
0: We're also doing a social history component. So if you have a story about Kings Park or pictures, videos, how you've used it, we're really keen to pull together everyone's stories to have a really great collection of the social history of both parks.
1: Yeah, all right. And I don't know if you're aware of this. We've had some of your staff on at different times, but it's not uncommon for introduced species to be dropped off in Kings Park. There's been a big white rabbit up there. There's been a rooster.
0: There's been a goat.
1: I think there's some jilgies or some marin in some of the waterways as well. What's the latest? What have we got up there at the moment?
0: Thankfully, I haven't heard any good stories of late. My favourite is definitely still the goat. There was speckles of the chicken for a while that we were trying to catch.
1: Yeah.
0: Sadly, we do get a lot of rubbish and we get cats and other feral animals released into the park.
1: Yeah.
0: But my team are amazing and do a great job in trying to control those things.
1: Your staff do a great job, and so do your researchers, and so do all the guys in the nursery as well. Thanks, Morgan. Good to chat. Thank you.
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1: Thanks for listening in. 133-882 is the phone number. If you want to get in contact with us, or if you want to give us a call, 0487-999-882. What about this? So long before Wharfie time started, for the Freo chant used to go up either to get the team going or, you know, at a time when Freo have almost guaranteed the 4 points. Barry Kernaghan reckoned he was there right at the start of the Freo chant. He joins me now. G'day, Barry. How are you?
12: Very good, thank you.
1: Good to talk to you, Mr. Athletics. Now, is that right? Were you there when the Freo chant started?
12: Well, I started it at the Wacker. Because Let's Go Freo didn't lift the players. And so I said, well, I've got my friends around me, and we started the Freo chant. Then when we went to Subiaco Oval, we were behind the goals of the Codeco off the back wall, and I had a couple of taxi drivers near me, and they helped me start the chant, and we could hear it go right around the oval.
1: Yeah, well, so when were, what year... Was that when they came in 95, the Freo chant at the Wacker, was it, Barry?
12: Yeah, so maybe 1 year later.
1: Yeah. Oh, so you were there. You were ground zero, Barry. That's cool.
12: Yeah, I went to their first scratch match at the Fremantle Oval when they played Hawthorn.
1: Did you? Yeah, yeah. Wow. How old are you now, Barry?
12: 86.
1: 86. So are you aware of other supporters that have been around as long as you have with Freo?
12: When I was at Subiaco Oval, the chap next to me, but he's passed on now, yeah. He was an original, he said, but I never bought a membership of the Dockers, because at the Wacker, the cricketers got the grandstand.
1: Yes.
12: And so you had to stand out in the open, but as soon as they went to Subiaco Oval, I became a member.
1: Yeah. So, Barry, you wrote a letter to the editor today that caught my eye, and it caught my eye that you started the Frio chant, and I've no reason to doubt you on that. Barry, what you also wrote in your letter today, and there's been a number of letters this week, that maybe the crowd behaviour at the Frio Swans game wasn't up to scratch. What do you think?
12: Well, I'm just replying to that lady's article she wrote in the saying the abuse she received from spectators. And so I'm replying to that, and I'm apologising to her for because it's just not what Dockers supporters have done for the last 30 years.
1: So I wasn't there, Barry, and I'll be the last person that wants to pour any, to disparage the success that the Dockers are seeing. Are you noticing the behaviour changing? I think you wrote in your letter today that there's new and different fans coming to see them. Now they're going well.
12: Yes, well, definitely are. Well, I noticed it came from the northwest corner, and I've never heard it booing before. They definitely don't boo anywhere near me, and we never boo the umpires coming on the ground or anything like that. And this lady reported that the group around her were booing the umpires when they came on the ground. Well, I've never heard of that ever in 30 years of following the Dockers.
1: So you reckon, and you know, when your team's in contention, Barry, and your team definitely are, you know, two games clear, very few injuries, they look super organised and up and about. When you're in contention, genuine contenders, then the pressure goes up a bit for the fans, doesn't it? The expectation goes up.
12: Yes, you're right. We had the same problem, but for a short period last time we got in the grand final, we had these sort of booing sort of spectators. I'm definitely against it. I wrote to the editor of the West Australian a personal letter saying that his reporters were trying to encourage people to boo against Lobb in his first game against us. And I said, well, we should be encouraging young children to boo. And we got a young group of spectators, and they deserve to be taught the proper way of sportsmanship.
1: Yeah. All right. All right, Barry. Really nice to talk to you. Nice to meet you. And if you were responsible for the Frio chant, as you say, well done. It's what do you think of Wharfie time?
12: Well, it's only ever come up once.
1: Yeah, that's true.
12: So I don't know what everybody's sprouting about it. Where our Frio chant's been going for 30 years.
1: Yeah.
12: We only chant when we're behind.
1: Okay.
12: When we're in front, the players have got their own egos to keep them going. But when they're behind, they've got to know their supporters are right behind them.
1: Yeah, all right.
12: And that's when I start to chant.
1: Good on you.
12: And people sitting next to me at Super used to say, oh, my wife just rang and said that 6PR said that the Dockers are now brought on their 98th fan. They can hear the cheering starting.
1: And that's you. That's you and your mates.
12: Yeah. Well, they've all right. Dispersed now because when we shifted to Optus, of course, they got different seating and I haven't met up with them again.
1: Yeah, all right. Hey, Barry, nice to chat to you tonight, mate. Have a good day and good luck in the finals.
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23: And now, a man who uses a publicity photo from the Countdown era, Mick Collis.
24: That's a new one.
1: What a great voice, Jack Fenwick.
24: Yeah, it's great.
1: Do I sit there, Jack? Jack, channel Michael Caine. Bring a bit of East London into it. He's good, isn't he?
24: He's very good.
1: Have you met Jack?
24: Yeah, Jack. Yeah.
1: Massive, isn't he?
24: Yeah, he's been floating around here for a while.
1: Big fella.
24: Yeah, he is a big fella.
1: Is he as tall as you?
24: Yeah, I think so, yeah. I think, he's big, a lot bigger than me.
1: Yeah.
24: He's a big frame, big lad.
1: If you and he went to the gym, he would bench press more than you.
24: Yes, completely.
1: Yeah, like, so maybe 10 times as much.
24: Yep.
1: Yeah.
24: Easily. Easily.
1: What are you bench pressing? For people who don't know, Mick and I go to the gym and we've done the same routine since we were 19.
24: Yeah.
1: We don't go together. But we do the same thing.
24: Yeah.
1: What are you bench pressing at the moment?
24: About the same as it was 10 years ago.
1: About like?
24: I don't know what it would be. Cause it depends, how heavy is the bar?
1: 20.
24: Is it 20? So I reckon 20, 70.
1: Okay.
24: 70 in total.
1: Yeah. All right.
24: Three sets of 12.
1: Okay. Three, always the same.
24: Yeah. Or if I get tired, I only get 10 in that last one. I've got to come back and do my last two.
1: That's
24: funny. I like finishing the 12. So I like, if I only get 10, I'll finish it off.
1: Makes you happy.
24: Yeah, it makes me happy.
1: Yeah. I mean, is there an exercise, listeners, if there's an exercise you've always done, and really if you think about it, you probably should do more,
24: yeah,
1: give us a call. 133-882.
24: If I did more, I'd hurt myself. Like if I put the weight up, I'll hurt myself.
1: Would you?
24: So I've got a very narrow range, so I just stay in that range.
1: Yeah, okay. All right. Give us a call. Do you support a team like Ender Brady does? We'll replay it one more time. Ender Brady was talking about watching Ireland play, and how they always lose and they never go far in tournaments, and he feels like this.
25: I am never watching this lot again as long as I live, so help me God.
24: You get like that. Well, I'm a Wallabies fan. We're 1 from 10. That's hard work.
1: I heard you say the other day ranked 8th in the world.
24: 8th in the world, yeah.
1: What's happened there, Michael? Are the Pumas ahead of us?
24: Oh, yeah, I think so.
1: Italy, France.
24: I think Italy's below
1: Wales?
24: Us.
1: Wales?
24: Italy's below us. But, yeah, we're 8th.
1: Wow.
24: Which is not good.
1: So I'm an East Perth supporter. Have been since I was probably 8 or 9 years of age. The last four grand finals we played in, it's even worse when you get to a grand final and lose it, which is what happened to England this morning.
24: Yep.
1: The last four grand finals, not consecutive. So we've lost to West Perth, Subi, Peel and South Frio in grand finals.
24: Yeah. But at least you're making grand finals.
1: Yeah, but
24: I've been a Western Force fan for 20 years.
1: Do you know what it's like losing four grand finals?
24: Yeah, well, the Chiefs did the same thing this year. The Hurricanes beat them. That was their fourth grand final row in Super Rugby. They got beat. I've been a Western Force fan for 20 years. They've never made a final.
1: Mm.
24: Like, and at one stage, there was 8 were making the final out of a competition of 11, and they didn't make it.
1: Sorry. I'm laughing with you.
24: So we haven't made a final, but we turn up, we buy the beanie and.
1: Do you support a losing team, folks? 133-882. Do you just keep keep turning up and hammering yourself. The topic of booing has been just been discussed, Mick, and I've had a bit of correspondence on this. There've been letters to the editor about the
24: booing.
1: And the fan behaviour of Fremantle at Sydney.
24: Yeah, I've read some stuff about that.
1: Yeah. G'day, Simon.
0: Hi, Simon.
1: Hi, mate.
0: I originally rang about booing, but given that the conversation turned to teams that lose, I thought I'd also have to say something about the England performance. I don't know if it's a common theme this morning, but it was ridiculous the way they parked the bus after they went 1-0 up. It was over half an hour to go, and there was no way they were going to win with that long to go against Argentina. You know, for 10 minutes maybe. So they deserve to lose.
1: Autopsy will be relentless in Fleet Street, if that still exists. Won't it? The press back home will go mad, won't they, Simon?
0: I suspect so. They deserve it, really, because they should have been brave when they gone 1-0 up. They weren't. So good luck to Argentina.
1: Yeah, thanks, Simon. Thanks for your thoughts. A bit of correspondence coming through saying the original letter that kicked off the Freo versus Sydney discussion in the paper, in the letters to the editor, was out of line. And in fact, this one's here from Ben. So I'll read this for you, Mick. Guys, that lady wrote into the West is out of line. I'm a Freo member. The behaviour of Swan supporters last weekend was disgusting at times, truly. Also, the club raised millions that night for Starlight, and it was a truly special night. She needs to stop sooking and twisting the facts, says Ben in Pinjarra. So, Ben, I appreciate your thoughts on all that. I wasn't there.
24: Because what are they alleged to have done, the Freo fans?
1: Some Freo fans swearing, booing, way overheated.
24: Yeah, okay.
1: But that was what the allegation was. But Ben's saying that didn't actually happen. And it may well be, you know, that they're excited and they're in contention. So,
24: but if it's a big ground, like it's very hard to say it didn't happen, because when it's a big ground, there could be a pocket.
1: Yes.
24: And some in that of 60,000, whatever it might be, that were absolute pinheads.
1: I've got a question for you.
24: Yes.
1: So the strike that starts at 2:00 today.
24: Yeah.
1: In Port Hedland.
24: Mm.
1: That port, one of the biggest in the world, the iron ore port, right next to that port is the Esplanade Hotel. How many Esplanade hotels are there in Australia? There's millions, isn't there?
24: A lot, isn't there? Well, there's one in Freo.
1: There's one in Freo.
24: There's one in Port Hedland.
1: There's one in Port Hedland.
24: That's two.
1: There's one in Busselton.
24: Is there?
1: Yes.
24: Yeah, okay.
1: I think there's one in St Kilda.
24: It is a very common name, isn't
1: yes.
24: it?
1: Yes.
24: Why is that?
1: I don't know, because an Esplanade sounds like it's on the water, doesn't it?
24: Yeah, maybe. Are they all on water?
1: I think so. Oh, the Espy. Where are the Esplanade hotels? Mick and I would love to know. G'day, Craig.
3: Good morning, gentlemen. Thanks for taking my call. Yeah, I've been doing the regular exercise now for 4 years. I think I might change it, but I'm a bit adverse to changing it. I wake up, I read the newspapers, and I go back to sleep. And it's quite a good little exercise. I get a lot of enjoyment out of it.
24: Yep. Don't change it. Keep doing the same thing.
1: No, don't go changing.
24: No.
1: The other one I wanted to ask you, Morris, stay there, mate. We'll get to you in just a second. The other one I'll ask you, so The Odyssey starts
24: the movie. Yeah.
1: Tomorrow.
24: I think it's today, isn't it?
1: Today. Sorry, Mick. Yeah, today. So Carl went a couple of nights ago, your co-host on Brekkie.
24: Mm.
1: He went a couple of nights ago to the premiere. I reckon this is one of those movies that has an opening vibe about it, doesn't it?
24: Yes, it does. A lot of excitement about it.
1: Yeah.
24: Until you hear how long it is.
1: Yeah, it's 3 hours.
24: Yeah. And then you go, oh, no. So, see The Odyssey, 3 hours. Oh, no, I'm going to go.
1: Well, I'll go and
24: see
1: it.
24: Are you going?
1: Yes.
24: Yeah.
1: Probably fall asleep.
24: I'm sure you will fall asleep. That's what you do when you go to the movies.
1: It is. But I'd like to ask our listeners, when have the big movies come out? When can you remember a lot of hype about a movie starting?
24: I'll tell you the last one that I remember, the Top Gun Maverick.
1: Yes. That's a good one.
24: Yeah. That was everyone's thinking. And the one before that was the James Bond, the last James Bond.
1: That was big.
24: They've just once you think, we say to each other, let's go and watch that at the cinema. Let's go and watch that.
1: I was working for the ABC when Harry Potter, the first one, came out, and I went as a reporter.
24: Did you really?
1: Yes. And spoke to the kids before and after. Most of them had read the book.
24: Yep.
1: Harry Potter was a big deal. Star Wars was a massive deal.
24: Because was Harry Potter a big deal?
1: Yes,
24: it was.
1: Yeah, so it was.
24: It wasn't like Harry Potter 2 that everyone's thought, oh, that's a really good movie. Harry Potter 2 is coming out. Woo.
1: No, Harry Potter 1 was massive. Yeah, it really, really was.
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1: Joe from Padbury says the original Gladiator with Russell Crowe. That was a movie that landed, you know, with a big splash.
24: Oh, Gladiator, yes.
1: Yes.
24: Yeah. And so did that other one where everyone was blue. What was that one? Avatar?
1: Yes. I don't think the directors thought that 20 years later when we got someone on radio would say that thing where everyone was blue.
24: Because there was a lot of hype about that, wasn't there?
1: Yeah, Sam Worthington, wasn't
24: yes.
1: it?
24: Yes.
1: Ken says, I'd like to apologise to my 76-year-old grandmother who's still in shock after the football, the expletives that came out of her mouth when Freo scored their 11th point. Not a bad point. Joe says, Joe from Meriden, bunch of silks, go to a Perth Glory game and join the chanting, booing and swearing as part of the game. Thank you. And Colin says, Bowie and Mick, pinhead. Haven't heard that term used in ages. Well done.
24: Yeah, thank you. It's funny, but the guy talking about the glory, I don't mind the booing and the chanting if it's in good humour and good taste, but some people just get so like nasty and aggressive with it. That's the stuff that bothers me. I don't like that.
1: Do you know when the goal kicker takes a goal kick at the glory? Have you heard that one?
24: Is that you?
1: You when fat bastard.
24: Yeah.
1: Who ate all the pies.
24: Yeah, terrific. Fantastic.
1: You like that one?
24: Love that one. I went to the glory many years ago, purely to stand in the shed and sing the songs. Didn't know any of the players, but we all liked what they did, so we all went and had a couple of afternoons just singing those songs. It was great.
1: Pints?
24: No, we didn't have any pints, no.
1: Did you?
24: Just singing songs.
1: Because some of those guys have a lot of pints in the shed.
24: Yeah, there was, yeah. No, I don't think we even had a drink there.
1: Was there any women there?
24: No, not where I was standing. But it was good because it was like mayhem and my sunnies fell off my head and all of a sudden there was a space around me. Blake picked me down, put my sunnies back on there and I was just back to it again. It was great. I had a wonderful experience at the Glory.
1: Movies that have made a big splash when they've landed. Hi, Noel.
2: Good morning, Simon and Mick.
24: Hello, Noel.
2: This one even had a phrase named after it. Ben Hall. Bigger than Ben Hall.
1: Ben Hur?
2: Remember the movie Ben Hall? Everybody had a phrase, now it's bigger than Ben Hall.
1: Ben Hur. Ben Hur, you reckon, Noel?
2: Yep.
1: Yep. And that's, so that was originally a play, and Ben Hur was a huge production,
24: massive,
1: wasn't it?
24: Massive production.
1: Charlton Heston?
24: Yes.
1: Chariot Race?
24: Chariots, yeah. Massive.
1: Bigger than Ben Hur.
24: Ben Hall was a,
1: an Australian bushranger.
24: Yeah.
1: He was bigger than Ben.
24: He was big though. He was about 6'8".
1: Bigger than Ben Hall.
24: Ben Hur.
1: Pamela says, I remember the hype when the first Jurassic Park came out.
24: Yes.
1: Yeah, I remember that, Pamela. That was huge. That was a book first too, right? Michael Crichton.
24: Was it really?
1: Yeah.
24: Jurassic Park.
1: It was a book first.
24: How did it trans? How was it as a book? You wouldn't have thought it would have been
1: really good. Michael Crichton.
24: Was it really?
1: Yeah, he wrote E.T. He wrote, TV series.
24: Because surely Jurassic Park for me was the whole thing about seeing the dinosaurs.
1: It was unreal, but it was a good book. I'm 95% sure it was a book first.
24: So 5% unsure?
1: Yes.
24: It was a book. Someone will know.
1: I got free tickets, says Pamela, from a radio station. We felt very privileged to be somewhere the first in Perth to see it. Darren McCauley, who's a regular listener to the program, hello, Macca, he says E.T. E.T. was huge.
24: Big hype. Yeah, I don't remember the hype about that. Still haven't seen it.
1: Too long?
24: Yeah, I think so. Oh, yeah, I just never saw it.
1: Mm. How many times have you seen Porky's?
24: A couple.
1: Mm.
24: But that's a good movie.
1: Yeah.
24: Great movie.
1: 133-882. Movies that landed with a big splash. So The Odyssey, or as Philippa Maher called it this week, Odysseus. She goes, I can't wait to see Odysseus.
24: Really?
1: And I said, Philippa, are you going to see The Odyssey as well? And Philippa being...
24: How'd she get Odysseus out of it?
1: I don't know. Because, you know, pronunciation's her thing, isn't it?
24: Yeah, it is. I'll tell you another one that had a lot of hype in my group of people was Anchorman 2, the second Anchorman.
1: Why are these all twos in your world?
24: Because that's the hype. Like, there's the first movie comes out, and everyone loved it, and then they say, we're going to make a remake. Oh, fantastic.
1: Oh, that's legit. All right, I'll take that.
24: That was the happy
1: Some of the bloopers on Instagram and Facebook out of the Anchorman movies are next level.
24: Yep.
1: Aren't they?
24: Yep. When
1: you see Will Ferrell crack up like that, because the lines have been written for him.
24: Yeah, because a lot of them though, they do just go off script and they just make stuff up on the spot, and half the time that's what they keep in the movie because it's just.
1: And he's the master there, isn't he?
24: Fantastic.
1: Jaden, g'day.
8: Morning, lads. I was probably about 10, I think, maybe 8 or 10. Terminator came out, our friends gave it to us on a VHS, and we watched that like pretty much every single week. Tim Tams, popcorn, all the fizz you could drink for free, and it was the best.
24: Yeah, Terminator. I actually like Terminator 2 better than Terminator.
1: Of course you did.
24: But not just because it came out second. I actually thought it was a better film. Don't you think? T2?
1: So all of Mick's films that landed with a splash in his world were sequels.
24: No, I actually just think that was a better film.
1: Ben Hall must have been the sequel, says Dave from E3. In the chariot scene of Ben-Hur, one of the actors is wearing a watch, says Dave of Greenwood. Titanic was big. Jaws was big. Rambo was big from Andrew. Thank you. The big movie premieres. The Odyssey starts today for all us normal human beings. Mick, just spotted a story in the paper today about people working in places remote from work, not as in remote places, but people...
24: Working remotely?
1: Yeah, so workstations.
24: Working from home?
1: No, working... In cafes, restaurants. So they're set up with Wi-Fi, free coffee.
24: Free Wi-Fi.
1: I've seen one in Frio. Apparently these dumpling stores, as I said, a chain of dumpling stores in Perth where people go and they spend, you know, 3 or 4 hours there doing their work on their laptop.
24: Are they eating there?
1: Yeah, having a bite to eat, but mostly there for the free coffee and the good Wi-Fi.
24: Where do you get free coffee at?
1: These dumpling places.
24: They give you free coffee?
1: Yeah.
24: Really?
1: Free and endless coffee. Juicy Bao Bao.
24: Surely you've got to buy a feed to get a coffee. Mm. You've got to buy something to get something, don't you? Surely. You can't just go
1: free and refills.
24: Oh, free refills. Okay, so you can buy a coffee, they'll top you back up.
1: Yeah, all right. John says, I'm with Mick. T2 is miles better.
24: Yeah.
1: Lou says, the morning lads. Hello, Lou. Star Wars sequels were pretty huge when they made their cinema debut. The Barbie movie had huge hype.
24: Yes,
1: Truck,
24: it did.
1: Truckee Carol, thank
24: Barbie's
1: you.
24: Barbie's a good one, yeah.
1: Jeff says, I like going to Frio's Ben Hall. Ben Hall tribute match.
24: That's Jeff, very good.
1: It's brilliant, Jeff. The Ben Hall tribute. Love to hear from you today. Mick, to you, I think I know the answer to this question. Only 19% of us have made our New Year's resolutions.
9: Is that all?
1: I've never made one. Zero.
9: I've probably thought about it.
1: I don't know if I'm an outlier there, but...
9: What was the stat? 19% have made it.
1: Yeah, for next year.
9: Or have they yet to start it?
1: Yet to start it.
9: They've made it, but they've yet to start it.
1: Yeah.
9: Okay, so 25 haven't...
1: Oh, sorry, yeah, they've made it, but they yet to start it.
9: Yeah, and it's what, midway through the year. I think they'll let go. Start again.
1: Let it go, let it go. Ben Hall tribute, man. I'll be laughing about that for very good. The rest of my life, I think.
9: Every time I see that now, I'm going to think of that.
1: Thanks for listening in. It's 14 minutes to midday. Movies that have landed with a big splash. Do you take your work laptop to a restaurant or a co-working space? There's one in Frio that I'm aware of, the Juicy Bao Bao. Is the dumpling houses? There's three of those, and New Year's resolutions. Do you make them?
9: No, I can't be bothered. I just think it's too hard.
1: What about if you said, I'm going to do three sets of 12 75 kilo bench presses this year? Would you do that?
9: Well, something
1: like that.
9: Yeah, but I don't think I'd set it as I just set that as a. As a goal, not that I'm a goal setter, I don't set goals, but if I thought of doing something like that, I wouldn't have a time as a New Year's resolution. It's just something you think, I might do that.
1: So, Anne and Shannon were telling me people have a word like earn, create, strong. People often have a New Year's resolution around a word.
9: Oh.
1: An attitudinal thing.
9: Do they?
1: Yes. Well, they do.
9: Oh, do they?
1: Mm.
9: Interesting.
1: They're younger than us.
9: Yeah, they must be.
1: Mm. We'll come back.
9: It's all about that self-affirmation. You know what I also find interesting? What do you pay for a pair of socks? Just out of interest. Just off the cuff.
1: So I am aware, and I went to my favourite running shoe shop yesterday, the Running Centre in West Perth. Hello, Sammy, if you're listening. They sell running shoes, running socks in there for $60.
9: For one pair of socks?
1: Mm.
9: $60.
1: Mm. I didn't buy any.
9: Wow. Have you been ripped off? 133, 882.
1: No, I didn't buy any, but
9: $60 for a pair of socks. How do they justify that?
1: Yeah, I don't know. There's some sort of engineering in them and they last forever and.
9: Oh my goodness.
1: Imagine if you lost one of them.
9: Cause you know, if you go to Best and Less, you can get five for $10.
1: Mm.
9: Five pairs for $10.
1: Mm.
9: And you're paying 60 for one.
1: This is, if you're wearing those, this is why your wife's ringing you during the show.
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10: A Senate inquiry investigating the recent Telstra network outage is due to get underway in Canberra. The proceedings will examine why about 600 calls from the telco's customers failed to connect with emergency services during last week's incident. A number of Telstra executives, including Chief Executive Vicky Brady, will appear before the inquiry, as well as representatives from 000. The families of two Australian backpackers who died in Laos after drinking tainted alcohol are expressing their deep disappointment after learning it's likely no one will face serious jail time over their deaths. 19-year-olds Holly Morton Bowles and Bianca Jones died after they unwillingly drank methanol. DFAT has now told their loved ones the most serious charges likely to be laid over the incident carry a maximum of 1 year in jail. Protests have erupted in Ukraine after the country's defence minister was replaced. The move to replace Mykhailo Fedorov is believed to have been sparked by tensions between him and the nation's commander-in-chief. This protester telling the BBC he has been effective in the role during the Russian invasion.
11: He knew his job and he had his results, and everyone could see that he had like proper results that everyone was expecting.
12: A man has now been charged with murder after his father was found dead outside a Western Sydney home. Emergency services found the man aged in his 60s with multiple injuries out the front of a property at Glenmore Park. A 36-year-old man is due to face Penrith Court, charged with domestic violence murder. Data shows Australia's smoking rates have fallen to historic lows. Just 5.6% of those over 14 were smokers last year, according to the Australian Institute of Health and Welfare. More than two-thirds of Australians have never smoked. Cancer Council Chief Executive Jacinta Reddin says it's a step in the right direction.
13: Every day, 66 Australians die of tobacco-related illnesses, so the job's not done. But this is really good news, as it shows that the range of measures that are in place in Australia, which are world-leading, are saving Australian lives.
12: Also making news, Australia now has its 15th confirmed case of the deadly H5 strain of bird flu after a petrel found at Hawk's Nest tested positive, and a man has been charged over two assaults against women at massage parlours in Melbourne's CBD.
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12: Checking sport, a potentially serious ankle injury to star midfielder Max Holmes has soured Geelong's 27-point win over St Kilda. Bailey Smith starred with 35 disposals and a goal. American golfer Jackson Suber holds a one-shot lead late in the first round of the British Open at 5 under par. Minwoo Lee and Lucas Herbert are the best of the Aussies at even par. And Matilda's captain Sam Kerr has made her debut for Gotham FC in the USA Women's Soccer League. That is the latest. I'm Sasha Foote.
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4: Around the country, Canberra, morning frost, then sunny with a high of 15 degrees. Melbourne, mostly sunny with possible morning fog, a top of 16. Morning showers forecast for Sydney. Daytime maximum temperatures reaching 19 degrees. Brisbane, a high chance of showers, 21. Perth, showers as well and a possible storm, a top of 20. Adelaide, sunny and 17. Partly cloudy in Hobart, tops of 15 degrees. And in Darwin, fine and mostly sunny with a high of 32 degrees.
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7: Yes, good evening on Thursday, July 16. I'm James Willis and it's great to have your company across our radio network, including 2GB Sydney, 4BC Brisbane, 3AW Melbourne, 6BR Perth, 2CC Canberra and network stations across the country. Tonight on the program, we're about to have a really close look at what is happening with the car industry in Australia. Now, there's more than 300,000 jobs tied up with the car industry through sales, through repairs, through manufacturing, through parts. But what has happened over the last 12 months has been astonishing. And I have to say, I haven't been fully aware of all of these details. But if you bear with us for the next 10, 15 minutes, we're going to explain what is a massive transformation that is occurring in our car industry right now. And this is overwhelmingly the result of radical government policy in the name of fighting climate change. Now, in summary, the Albanese government has a policy called the NVES, which stands for the New Vehicle Efficiency Standard. And essentially each of our car brands, our most well-known car brands, and every brand in the country has a set carbon dioxide emissions target that they have to meet or beat. And the target is lowered over time, which keeps companies on their toes. And then your target can be offset by selling fuel efficient cars like EVs. But if you don't achieve those targets, well, you're up for fines worth tens of millions of dollars. Now, I've had numerous people in the car industry tell me over the last few days that this is almost unworkable and the cost either has to be passed on to you and I as the consumer or the car simply cannot be imported from overseas. So the company misses out on that sale or they're telling you, sorry, you've got to wait 12 months. And from what I've read, there's also a secondary view that this entire government scheme can be subject to rorting, where some of the most popular electric car brands, some of them from China, are able to sell their credits to the big polluters, and that lets the polluters get away with not paying the fines. So there's this horse trading going on. And I thought that would have defeated the whole purpose about what this was about. So there's something about all this that doesn't make sense, but ultimately someone will have to pay. Trent Nikolic is a longtime car reviewer and a host right here at 2GB and 4BC. He's on the line for us tonight. Trent, hello to you. Yes, Trent.
8: Hi, mate, and hello to your listeners.
7: Thank you. Hey, now listen, just firstly, how drastic is this policy that I've just tried to outline for the motoring industry overall?
8: It's a huge change, massive change for the industry, for the way that it works. I think you summed it up really well. Manufacturers are given a CO2 target that they have to hit across their fleet. If they don't hit it, they get debits. If they do hit it or go beneath it, they get credits. To give you one example, in the first round of results that we saw, I think it's about 6 months ago now,
7: yeah,
8: Mazda was at a $25 million penalty that it would have to pay. So that's just one manufacturer having to cough up $25 million in fines.
7: Yeah, Nissan almost $11 million, Subaru $7 million, and these companies now have to chase their tail between now and the end of the decade in order to get ahead of those targets, but that was in the first 6 months, Trent. So the government isn't mucking around here.
8: No, correct. And the issue, James, that your listeners will be all too well aware of is that This is not reflective, unfortunately, of the vehicles that Australians want to buy. If you look at the top 10 selling vehicles in Australia at the end of a year, the majority of them are dual cabs, which are diesel, large four-wheel drives, which are diesel, medium SUVs, which may now be hybrid as well, or plug-in hybrid. But it penalises a lot of the vehicles that Australians want to buy. So there are only three real alternatives the way that the industry sees it, so far as I've been told. One is that, and Mazda's said it's going to endeavour to just suck these fines up itself and not charge you or me or anybody else who's buying a Mazda. I've had other manufacturers, Toyota and a few others, say that unfortunately they're going to have to put the price of those vehicles up to cover the fine. And then I've had other manufacturers tell me that they will potentially have to remove the vehicles from the market if they can't sell them at a price that's palatable to Australian buyers.
7: So in the last week, I've been to a number of dealerships because I'm in the market for a car at the moment, and there were certain vehicles that I asked about that they said, if you want that vehicle, it's a 12-month wait. Yeah, and I correct. Said, is that because of the supply chain? And they said, no, it's because of these targets. So explain how for the average dealership this works, Trent, because they're now looking at their budgets and saying, well, we can only import a certain number of these cars to remain below the targets, even if we sell 50 EVs this year.
8: Yeah, that's right. So that's the hidden part of the problem and the hidden part of the impact for consumers. So these laws, first and foremost, support electric vehicles. Mm. The next cab off the ranks, plug-in hybrid, then regular hybrid, and then it filters down to the vehicles that get penalised. What you're talking about is a manufacturer, if it's a big manufacturer like Toyota, it will have worked out, say, across its fleet of vehicles that it's estimating that it's going to sell, but it can only sell, let's just pick a number, and I'm making this up, a vehicle that's going to be penalised, Toyota might decide it can only sell 2,000 of them in a year. Now, the hidden part about it is once those 2,000 are sold, they'll tell you that there's a 12-month wait because they know that they can't bring any more in until they reach the reset point and then bring the next batch in beyond that.
7: So basically, a dealership right now could be wanting to sell more four-wheel drives or more, you know, fuel-guzzling vehicles, but they are literally being stopped, not because they can't get them from overseas, but because if they import them within the financial year, they're going to be penalised, in the case of Mazda, for 6 months, $25 million.
8: Exactly right. And look, I think it's worth making the point, James, and I'm sure your listeners will get on board with this as well. We do talk about fuel guzzling or fuel consuming, diesel using, whatever. The average new petrol car, whether it's hybrid or not, the average new diesel four-wheel drive is significantly more efficient and lower polluting than at any other point in history. So when you've got a large diesel four-wheel drive that can do all of the things that it can do, and it uses 9, 10, 11 litres per 100 and emits below a certain level, that's pretty efficient motoring. And when you talk to engineers, they'll tell you that the internal combustion engine's still got a hell of a lot of efficiency gains to be found, emissions gains to be found, and fuel use gains to be found. So I think it's worth pointing out that the government's dictating this to us, but kind of turning a blind eye to the reality that there's a lot of Australians that still need and want a regular internal combustion engine, hence the fact that electric vehicle sales are not 50, 60% of the market. They're a lot less than that. And it just doesn't reflect where Australians are buying.
7: Well, when you have a situation as well, Trent, where a number of these Chinese companies that have been underwritten by the Chinese government and are able to come in with a cheaper price than a lot of the long-time traditional vehicles, but also offering finance rates of about 1%, crazy finance rates, all of it underwritten by the Chinese government. I mean, this is going to wipe out some famous brands in this country if we're not careful.
8: There's no way that all the legacy brands, the historic brands, can survive. There's no way. Some of them will have to leave this market. It might not be in the next 12 months, but it's going to happen. There's no doubt about that. I think the other part of the equation is it's not a level playing field either in terms of the way that businesses that are propped up by governments can operate. And we've used China as an example, but it could be Renault could come here and be propped up by the French government and it wouldn't be a level playing field. And then the other part of the equation that you mentioned before is the horse trading of the offset credits.
7: Yes.
8: Is the same sort of stupidity as not using our own uranium here to generate power, but selling it to India and letting them use it and still emitting whatever emissions they
7: have. Okay, let's talk about that for a second. So as part of this policy, if you are selling electric vehicles, you can generate credits in your favour. Just explain, for a company like a BYD or an electric vehicle only company that is making a mountain of credits, they can then trade them or sell them to a company that is emitting a lot of CO2 through their four-wheel drives. Explain how that works.
8: So the example, the best example of a company that would be struggling with these new rules is Isuzu, because Isuzu is a two-model range company in Australia. They've got the MUX, which is a four-wheel drive SUV, and they've got the D-Max, which is a four-wheel drive dual cab. They don't have vehicles that are going to fall below this CO2 threshold. So what they do, if they want to keep selling them in Australia, they can either add the cost of the fine to every vehicle they sell, which I would imagine is unpalatable. If someone's spending $70,000 on a dual cab, they're not going to want that same dual cab overnight to be $85,000. And then the other option they've got is to horse trade, to use a familiar term, the credits from a company like BYD. Now, I don't know whether they're doing that behind closed doors. I don't know who's doing what with what and which manufacturer is working with which. That'd be a

0: company use, whatever it may be, and then you have these credits attached to it as well. Meanwhile, for a petrol vehicle, I've had dealers say to me, look, I'm sorry, but if you want that car, eventually it's going to be $10,000, $15,000 in carbon taxes alone.
1: That's right, exactly. And look, the reality is, I've said this before multiple times, James, it's time for electric vehicles to stand on their own two feet. If they are, or on their own four tyres, I should have said, if they're as good as Chris Bowen and the government are telling us they are, if they're going to save the planet, if they're going to transform everybody's life, if they're going to make all these changes that they tell us they will, let them stand on their own four tyres. Don't give them incentives to be bought, free charging. They don't pay any road user tax. There's no fuel excise. They're invariably heavier. They're using the same roads as you and I, and they don't pay any fuel excise. All of that stuff needs to be scrapped. And if electric vehicles make so much sense, people will go and buy them. Australians are not stupid, so people will go and buy them on merit. They won't have to be incentivized to do so. And I think that is part of the problem, is that at the moment, you're incentivizing people to buy vehicles they otherwise wouldn't buy. And then you're also penalizing people who are buying vehicles a lot of the time because an electric vehicle won't do what they need a vehicle to do. So they're buying one that isn't electric.
0: Trent, very well explained on a very complicated issue, but hopefully we've made some sense of it tonight. We appreciate your time. Thank you.
1: Thank you, mate.
0: Trent Nikolic, who is a 2GB and 4BC host and a long-time car reviewer. I bet you didn't know about some of those details, but that is the reality facing every car dealership. And whenever you want to buy a car now off the shelf and you go into the dealer and you talk about prices, availability, this is their consideration in terms of these annual CO2 targets. And if they're over those targets, like the case of Mazda or Nissan or Subaru, the fines are millions of dollars. Tony Weber is the CEO of the Federal Chamber of Automotive Industries. He's on the line for us tonight. Tony, good evening. Yes, Tony.
2: You there?
0: Yes, go ahead. How are you?
2: I'm well, thank you. Yourself?
0: Yeah, very well. You must have some concerns, or I'd be keen to know if you do have some major concerns about how this policy is unfolding in the early stages, given in many fronts, Australia's already in a dogfight with cars on the global scale.
2: Well, I've always had significant concerns with this policy. It's not the policy itself. It's the level of ambition and the policy. I have less concerns sitting here in July than what I did in January, because in January we sold in the Australian market 8.4% of cars sold were EVs. And that has jumped last month to 23.4% now. I know the world's changed. We've had the crisis in the Middle East and the impact on petrol and diesel prices, and that certainly affects people's behaviour, especially their buying behaviour.
0: Yep.
2: So I'm less concerned than when I was 5 months ago, but I am still very concerned about the whole scheme.
0: It must be a minefield now for dealers to have to try and navigate this when they're working out their sales each month and each year, but inevitably, is this additional carbon tax going to be passed on to the consumer? Are we going to be paying more for cars, individual cars, diesel, petrol cars, or has that already begun, that process?
2: Well, the fines actually are first paid from February 2028. So there's a question about how the manufacturers who actually accrue those fines, how they're going to fund them. But inevitably, there are fines in the system. The fines are significant. We're talking in the millions. And that money has to come from somewhere. And logically, in my mind, they're going to come from consumers.
0: No doubt. Are you more broadly about what appears to be an uneven playing field when you see all the subsidies that have been directed towards electric vehicles and the punishments that are now towards four-wheel drives and diesel and petrol cars?
2: Well, my view is slightly different on that one. The reality is the government desperately wants us to buy low-emission vehicles, and the targets are so stringent that means we have to sell a lot of EVs. Without those incentives, it's going to be extremely difficult to sell them. It's been hard enough until a few months ago to sell EVs, even with the incentives, but without it would have almost been impossible. So from a selfish industry perspective, I think the industry needs those incentives to try and change people's behaviour and buy EVs.
0: Tony, we really appreciate your time tonight. Thanks for jumping on the program for us. That's Tony Weber from the Federal Chamber of Automotive Industries. Let me now talk to

0: Bruce Bilson, a former federal coalition minister and now the executive director of the Motor Trades Association of Australia. He's on the line for us tonight. Bruce, good evening to you.
1: James, fab to be with you and your listeners, sir.
0: Just as a broad overview, can a motor mechanic service an electric vehicle, or do we have a job shortage in this space given how quickly EVs are overtaking the market?
1: Well, the answer is yes and yes. They can. Training's required. That's an area where there's an enormous amount of effort required to lift the service network so that you've got the convenience of someone able to service those vehicles. But this is on top of a shortage of mechanics and service technicians to begin with.
0: Yeah.
1: So you've got an existing problem, James, where, you know, there's estimates of, you know, 5,000 to 10,000 short up to 20 if you look at some of the research that's been done for people servicing passenger vehicles. We know in the heavy vehicle industry, those big freight companies are always in the market looking for mechanics to keep the rigs on the road. So that's an existing problem now. And put on top of that, EV-specific technicians, there's a shortage there as well. So we really think, you know, the consumer's voting with their feet or their wallets. We now need to make sure the system catches up, and that system is about the servicing network. It's about the charging network. It's about the training systems to make sure the whole show runs as well as it can.
0: Okay, so going right back to TAFE and to training, what do we need to do there to ensure there are enough people to service this growing list of EVs on the roads?
1: Well, pleasingly, the Motor Trades Association are really leading the way with some terrific training programs. In fact, I've just stepped out of one in Victoria where the conversation is very much about this. Yesterday in Queensland, the Motor Trades Association in Queensland, working very hard to provide that sort of training because you want someone who can look after the whole of the car. Motor technicians have been sorting through electrical aspects of cars for some time. This is another dimension, and they just need to be given the support and the opportunity to get that training. We are seeing a lot of the original equipment manufacturers, sorry for the jargon, but the brands that are bringing the cars in, they know when they're selling these vehicles, their dealer network needs to have the knowledge to be able to support them as well. So there's quite an industry-wide effort. We think there's scope for government that's very, very keen to see electrification of the fleet get in and provide some support for the training, for the charging network, and just make sure the system is able to cope with what consumers are doing with their purchases.
0: Bruce, great to hear your voice. We really appreciate your time tonight. Thank you.
1: Thanks for your interest, James.
0: Bruce Bilson, the Executive Director of the Motor Trades Association of Australia and a former coalition minister in Canberra. My number's 131873. I'd be keen to hear from people that have been in the market for a new or a used car recently. What are you noticing in terms of price? Has anything blown you away? Have you been directed towards an EV with all the subsidies that are in that space? Have you decided on price? Have you gone for a larger car, a smaller car? And were you even aware of the fact that these car companies now are having to pay a whole lot more in fines if their vehicles are above certain emission standards? It seems like crazy policy when you consider some of the big guys like Mazda and Nissan and Subaru are now having to pay millions of dollars of fines if they don't get their house in order over the next 2 years. My number is 131873. Pick up the phone, have your say. Otherwise, the text line 0460 873 873. This is James Willis on Money News on this Thursday night.
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0: say and your cap. We love our Muzz Buzz coffee. About that we're quite vocal. Stay away from the USA and keep your money local. Yankee coffee's awful. We don't mean to be abrupt. Keep your money in WA and get some Muzz Buzz in your cup.
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5: Yeah, great to have your company on Money News. My name's James Willis. Joe says on the text line, 0460-873-873, honestly, James, what is up with this federal government tax, tax and more tax? Not sure how Mazda can pay $25 million in fines. Don't they have fuel-efficient models? Andrew says, good evening. What about the people that can't afford a new electric vehicle? Paul says, what an absolute joke. This government must go. I'll keep my diesel Hilux, thanks. This government is taxing everyone and these climate targets are ridiculous. 131873, Paul is online. G'day, Paul.
6: G'day, James. Good evening to you and the listeners. I'm coming from a place of curiosity, certainly interested in understanding what I've seen some reports around, you know, things like replacement panels as a result of an accident on an e-car, that they're not available, spare parts aren't available. So consumers are waiting significantly longer than, say, your traditional car. And then, of course, the other part is also around the batteries.
5: Yeah.
6: And we're probably a little young at the moment, especially with some of the new Chinese stuff coming through. But what happens, you know, with some of those earlier Teslas and stuff where people are now having to pick up that huge cost of replacement, placing the battery, as well as then disposal of it. And, of course, you won't hear any of that from the government.
5: No, well, that, and look, your last point, I'll pick up and I'll do some research on the other points, Paul, because I'm not sure, but our car experts will have the answers to your first two questions. But on your third point, that is critical, and that is the greatest bit of hypocrisy and the bit largest unanswered question with all of the net zero rollout with solar panels, wind turbines, electric vehicle batteries is how much is recycled and what does the recycling process look like? A lot of the batteries and solar panels, sadly, every year end up in landfill. And it's a lot. In New South Wales and Queensland and Victoria alone, the figure is staggering for the amount of empty solar panels that end up in landfill. Now, as part of this process where the government is saying, yes, everyone should be driving electric vehicles, we have emissions targets, there should have been recycling systems set up to ensure that the majority of the parts were recycled every year. Instead, unfortunately, a lot ends up in landfills. Gary says, I wonder how many Comcars are EV and meet these fuel efficiency standards. Well, Gary, the point I would make on that, which is interesting, is that the federal politicians are now allowed to rent an EV that is part of the fleet. They do have EVs available, but guess what? Some of the largest climate warriors in the federal parliament do not drive EVs. They still continue to drive petrol vehicles. Colin says, James, I don't understand why the government needs to give out billions of dollars of our money to wealthy people to not only buy EVs, but put solar on their roofs and household batteries in their houses. If all these things are so great, then why do we need to subsidize them? 0460-873-873. Mitch says, I'm a heavy vehicle mechanic by trade and have extensive experience in the automotive sector. How are heavy vehicles and trucks going to comply? Ask Chris Bowen, the energy minister, how that works. I'm currently getting out a Kenworth brand new with 40,000 kilometres on clock, 38.9 litres per 100 litres. How is that going to work, Chris Bowen? Well, Mitch, this is not for commercial heavy-duty vehicles. It's designed to tax four-wheel drives and vehicles like that to a larger rate. But I mean, if that's the car you want to drive for your family, and there are a lot of people that prefer, you know, a large scale four wheel drive one way or the other, I mean, that's your choice. That should be your choice. They're not cheap, I have to say. One of the vehicles I looked at the other day was well over $100,000. If you want to pay that, and you're going to pay the luxury tax on top of it, which a lot of people cannot afford, well, then I'm sorry. But why should you be paying this additional tax on top because the government is trying to reach these unachievable climate targets? It doesn't make sense to me. 0460 873 873. One more call before a break. Tony's online. G'day, Tony.
7: G'day, James. Look, I thought about getting an EV a while ago, but what I did is I spent about 5 or 10 minutes Googling customer reviews
5: yes.
7: on EV. And after 10 minutes, I was that horrified. No way in hell would I buy an EV. Basically, all those Chinese brands and a few other brands, customers complaining, once I bought the car, I can't get it serviced properly. There's a defect. I'm waiting months and months. I encourage you, James, go through, do a bit of homework. And once you do that, you'll never want to buy an electric EV. Look, I drive a Toyota Turbo Diesel, a new Land Cruiser, and no way would I trade that for an EV. Look, the government can't even get the infrastructure right for the electric buses. There's all diesel generators charging all these electric buses at all these depots. All the data centers that are popping up out of the ground, the grid's going to collapse if more and more people get EVs.
5: Yeah.
7: The infrastructure's just going to collapse around the country, James.
5: Well, how does that work, Tony, when everyone's charging their EVs at the same time? But also, you make a very good point, and there are not every EV is created the same. And for every well-known brand that has turned to an EV or a hybrid car, there is a foreign-made company, and a lot of them do come from China, that have some very hit-and-miss products, and the reviews tell the story. But where the market has become almost distorted and completely unfair for some of the long-time traditional car manufacturers that have employed Australians, previously built cars in Australia, but certainly now still employ Australians through their sales and their mechanic sectors. We're talking 300,000 jobs in this sector. But suddenly these Chinese-made companies have come in. They are underwritten by the Chinese government, and that means they have cheap parts. They have cheap models that are drive away with very, very good incentives attached to them that are designed to wipe out large sections of the traditional market. And even the finance, the annual percentage rate you're paying on these things is far better. So there's a huge movement happening here in the government. The federal government is allowing this by moving all the incentives towards EVs and taxing any car that has too much petrol or too much diesel every kilometre. We'll go to a break. Back soon on Money News.
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5: On our email, which is moneynews@tapsmedia.com.au, Colin says, "Hi James, the electronics in conventional cars are now that complicated that there is no advantage over electric vehicles." Well, I was test driving one about a week ago, and I won't mention the brand, but we locked ourselves in and out of the car without even realizing. And it was lucky that we had the keys because you could unlock it. But from the wrong angle at the wrong time, there was someone locked out of the car or locked inside the car. And it was just lucky that we had the keys with us. But yeah, some of them are so complicated now. And I guess that's what you're paying for with all the bells and whistles. But sometimes you just want a gear stick, don't you? Drive, reverse, neutral, park. That's sort of the end of it. And if it turns on and off and it can park itself, great. Some of the new cars, you don't even have to do anything. It's almost driving for you. Rowan says South Australia tonight is running on 85% gas. And John says, please, can we stop this government from continuing to tax everyone, citizens, cars, businesses? At what stage are they going to do a cat and dog tax as well?
14: And now on Money News, the market wrap.
5: It was a stubborn session on the local share market today. The ASX 200 has been stuck hovering around 8,800 for weeks now. It closed today at 8,840, just 2 points from where it finished yesterday. 7 of the 11 sectors traded in positive territory and the materials sector dragged the market down, including BHP. The Aussie dollar, 70 US cents. And Henry Jennings is a senior investment analyst and portfolio manager at Marcus Today. He's on the line for us tonight. Henry, thanks for your time.
18: James, hi. I'm sitting in my car, actually, which has got a gear stick. It has got a key and it is very analog.
5: Yes, but is it diesel, petrol or EV?
18: It is a petrol car. It is 23 years old.
5: Right, that's amazing. How many kilometres?
18: 187,000.
5: You've done well. How many more years do you have left in it, do you think? Or is every day a blessing from now on?
18: Another 20?
5: Yes, that's the way to go.
18: Easy.
5: Okay.
18: Easy.
5: Hey, BHP, the story of the day on the ASX 200. What happened here?
18: Yeah, it was the story of the day. I guess at initial glance, it looked okay, but it turns out they've had some issues with Olympic Dam in terms of some failures there. And also the grades in their Chilean copper operation look as if they're tailing off, and copper guidance was a little bit on the weaker side. And they have had a good bounce off the lows recently. So I guess it was inevitable that we would see some profit taking today, especially as resources were once again on the nose. And it does seem as if they're the funding mechanism to put money back into the banking sector, which did enjoy a nice little bounce again today. at the expense of resources. So it wasn't a terrible result, but it's, you know, one of these quarterlies that you look at and you go, yeah, well, maybe that's a sort of a B minus rather than a B plus. So the market's not in a forgiving mood, I guess, at the moment, especially with resource companies that warn about lower grades and lower production.
5: Now, Henry, before we have a closer look at some of the Aussie stocks, let's just talk about the US markets for a moment. And obviously, there's a lot to unpack here, including what is happening with the Middle East and what will unfold over the next couple of days, the oil price, the CPI data, what will happen with interest rates. For those that sort of are keeping one eye on this, what do you make of the US markets at the moment?
18: Well, they're kind of, I've got to say, they are very resilient. And I'm not sure resilient is the word, or maybe complacent, but certainly, you know, the Middle East does seem to be a bit of a non-issue to some extent. And I guess, you know, we've seen some CPI numbers that came out better than expected this week. We've seen some PPI numbers that came out better, and that's producer price indexes. So they came out better. We did see yields fall a little bit, because there's really only a couple of things that are important these days in money. It's the price of money and the price of oil. And oil hasn't jumped to 100 as yet, so that's good. And at the moment, the price of money's come off a little bit. But I guess this week is very much all about the Federal Reserve. We've seen Kevin Warsh, the new man, in front of some of the Senate, and talking about the economy. And more importantly, we've seen some bonanza numbers out of U.S. investment banks, which, James, I have to say, you know, you'd have to be pretty silly not to think they're going to be making a mozzer at the moment, because all the fees from SpaceX and all the work they'd be doing for Anthropic and OpenAI and the volatility, they would be making off like bandits at the moment. And those results, you know, I've really confirmed what we've all known, is that, you know, times are good in Wall Street at the moment, and no one's prepared to disrupt the summer of AI love, as I call it, before things get a bit more serious towards the end of August and into September.
5: Now, reporting season in Australia is rapidly approaching. It looks like AMP is expecting some pretty good results. They rallied 9.8% today to $1.90, the best day since 2024 for AMP.
18: Yeah, who would have thought it was, you know, who would have thunk that AMP would be back? You know, it's I've always looked at it as a bit of a metaphor when they were doing up their grand skyscraper in Sydney, the old AMP building, which was for a long time hidden by scaffolding. And, you know, they when they took the scaffolding away, they revealed, well, it wasn't that new, but, you know, they revealed that the work had been done. And similar to the company in terms of AMP, they have done a lot of work behind the scenes. They seem to be doing quite well in China. They upgraded today, and the stock price, you know, the market's looking for good stories. And AMP is certainly one of those stories that seems to be on the ascendancy, as opposed to, you know, there's plenty of bad news stories out there, James, at the moment, to be honest. So, you know, anything that catches the market's eye in terms of positivity gets rewarded. So a 9% rise in AMP today was pretty good. And it did drag up a lot of the other financials as well with it. So I saw Soul Patts was up around 3% as well. So there was a little bit of love in the air for the financials today.
5: Just on the financials and the banks in particular, what are you, when people are asking you about the big banks and banking stocks in general, in light of the economic climate we're seeing at the moment with interest rates being high, the tax changes, the impact on the property market in particular, what are you telling people about what to do with bank stocks at the moment?
18: Well, we were sort of telling people to take some profits much higher up, because they had run quite hard. But, you know, the problem for investors is there's an awful lot of investors that will never have bank stocks prized from their cold, dead hands, as Charlton Heston once said. So, you know, a lot of bank investors, they've held them for the years. They don't really even care about the share price in the banks. You know, all they care about is the certainty of the dividends and the income stream and the fact that they are paying fully franked dividends. That's all they really care about. They may have bought them 10, 15 years ago when they were so much lower, or even Commonwealth Bank when they actually floated. So, you know, it's one of those sectors that some of the international hedge funds have had a go at them, trying to sell them short on the basis of the housing market and the economy, trying to buy them back cheaper. But that's known as the widow maker trade. And I think we're seeing a little bit of short covering at the moment. And even today, we saw REA Group with their listings weren't anywhere near as bad as some had expected. So there is clearly some activity there. It's just maybe at lower prices. And, you know, we know that Australians are going to pay their mortgages. They'd rather sell a kidney or the youngest child in order to pay the mortgage. So the default levels will remain relatively low. And the banks have certainly got some buffer there. But, it's that certainty, I guess, of income for a lot of retirees that is the attraction.
5: Henry, I've got 30 seconds before I have to go. Very quickly, yep. A sector or a stock you're keeping an eye on at the moment?
18: Oh, James, we keep talking about this. It's still that tech sector, you know, the WiseTechs, the Xeros. They've come down such a long way with this sort of SaaS-mageddon, SaaS-pocalypse, the AI crunch. You know, there's a lot of people that suggest that maybe the AI is going to actually benefit these guys. So at one stage or at some stage, this sector will turn. But, geez, it's hard to pick it at the moment. Confucius used to have a saying about picking bottoms, and this one, at the moment, it's hard to pick. But that's certainly a sector I'm keeping an eye on.
5: Henry, we appreciate your time as always, and we'll chat to you again next week. Thank you.
18: Thanks, James. Pleasure.
5: That's Henry Jennings joining us from Marcus Today. 131-873 is our number. The text line 0460-873-873. And my email address is moneynews@tappedmedia.com.au. This is James Willis on Money News on this Thursday.
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5: Brian says, James, the other interesting point on EVs is that a lot of them don't need the servicing you would expect after the first year. It's just a software update. So what will, away from saying do we have enough mechanics to do this problem, the question is will there be a mechanic job required in the future if EVs do not need to be serviced as much as motor vehicles? That is a good point. I didn't think of that, but I appreciate you telling me about that, Brian. Hey, just before we go, is this right? This cannot be the way that the biggest airport in the country works. We're told today that just one sick air traffic controller in Sydney has resulted in the disruptions of hundreds of travellers as air services impose significant departure delays on airlines due to a staff shortage. Now, the air traffic controllers are entitled under their contracts to unlimited sick leave. And we're told from 10 a.m. to 1 p.m. today, domestic flights were disrupted with Qantas and Jetstar, who both reported delays of an hour, and Virgin Australia experiencing 40-minute hold-ups after 4-minute intervals were imposed for departures. It is the third time in a month staff shortages at air traffic control have led to flight delays and cancellations out of Sydney. And on this occasion, the Air Traffic Controller Union, Civil Union, has denied that the employee's absence, and as I say, according to this story by Robin Ironside in The Australian, one air traffic controller was sick, and that resulted in hundreds of passengers being held up. The unions denied the employee's absence was connected to the World Cup semi-final between England and Argentina on Thursday morning. It's interesting they had to deny that on the record. On July 5, the absence of two controllers caused a slowdown in arrivals and departures, and the government saying we need more staff. Well, yes, you do, but there aren't many workplaces in the country, whether they're high risk or entry level, that give their employees the right to unlimited sick days. Things work very different at the airport, it would seem.
0: We have a big Friday coming up on 6PR Breakfast.
1: Millsy's dream guest is coming in. 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
5: Just before we go, Ian says, James, I'm a hire car driver. I've noticed a lot of stupid things going on at Sydney Airport lately. I've had customers sitting on the tarmac for 45 minutes waiting for a gate and waiting over half an hour for the luggage at the domestic terminal. Everything has been privatised and everything is about cutting costs. Well said. More on that next week. That's it. We're out of time. Now, the good news for our listeners on 2GB Sydney and 4BC Brisbane is that John Stanley, the great John Stanley, the unrivaled doyen of Australian radio, John Stanley, is up next. He's fired up and ready to go. We'll see you next week on Money News.

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3: It's 16 degrees at 5 o'clock. Good morning, I'm Philippa Maher. Smoking levels in Australia have dropped to an historic low. New data reveals just 5.6% of Australians over the age of 14 were smoking daily last year, down almost 3% from 3 years ago. The latest National Drug Strategy Household Survey also found the rate of vaping amongst 18 to 24-year-olds dropped from 20 to 14%. Tobacco Issues Chair at the Cancer Council, Alicia Brooks, says the data shows progress is being made.
4: I think the data shows real progress. Smoking rates are continuing to decline and vaping has stopped its previous upward trend, and vaping among young adults has fallen markedly without a corresponding increase in smoking, which is really promising. However, I think we need to remember that tobacco remains Australia's leading cause of preventable death.
3: A Senate inquiry investigating the recent Telstra network outage will get underway in Canberra today. The proceedings will examine why around 600 of the telco's customers were unable to call emergency services during last week's incident. A number of Telstra executives, including CEO Vicky Brady, will appear before the inquiry, as will representatives from 000. WA Health says a person diagnosed with meningococcal disease has died. There have been 3 cases of the disease reported this year, all in the metropolitan area, in a boy and a girl, both aged under 10, and a woman in her 30s. 13 meningococcal cases were reported last year. It is a life-threatening illness caused by a bacterial infection. Vaccines are available. Thousands of Australians living with multiple sclerosis have secured continued access to subsidised treatments. The government says 3 vital MS drugs will stay on the PBS while an independent review is conducted by the end of the year. There had been fears a pricing dispute between the health department and international pharmaceutical companies would force patients to fund the medications privately. Rare protests have erupted across Ukraine after President Volodymyr Zelensky dismissed his defence minister. Mykhailo Fedorov's removal follows a public dispute with Ukraine's top military general over the direction of the war with Russia. Hundreds of demonstrators gathered outside the presidential offices in Kyiv to demand Fedorov's reinstatement. In finance, the Dow Jones has closed up 105 points at 52,552. The dollar is buying 69.9 US cents and 12,569 Indonesian rupiah.
2: With the 6PR app, you have the power of 6PR in the palm of your hand. So add it to your phone now. Perth's 6PR.
3: St Kilda's 27-year Cardinia Park curse has rolled on after losing to Geelong last night by 27 points. St Kilda's now 0-9 against teams above them on the ladder this season. Saints coach Ross Lyon says the Cats were too good.
5: They took full toll and we didn't. And there was just some big moments that we didn't quite take advantage of and then they capitalised. So, yeah, we walk away disappointed, got a front half game going. You know, after quarter time, it took theirs off them a bit, but they did a lot of damage off it in the first half. And we know the sources and we prepared, we didn't execute.
3: The Lions will be seeking to extend their winning streak to 6 matches when they face 16th placed West Coast in Perth tomorrow night. Despite Oscar Allen being available to return from injury, coach Chris Fagan says he's still weighing up a call on his selection.
6: He hasn't played football for quite a few weeks now, but on the back of that, he hasn't played much football for the previous 3 years. I just want to make sure that if he plays at AFL level, he's capable of going out there and playing somewhere near his best form.
3: The Wallabies have made three changes to their starting 15 for tomorrow's test against Italy in Perth. Carlo Tozzano, Brandon Panga-Amosa and Harry Potter join the run-on side. And in cricket, Joe Root has finished on 99 not out to help England beat India by 4 wickets in their second one-dayer in Cardiff. The series now level at 1-all after a successful chase of 234. That's the latest news and sport.
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3: We've got showers today again with a top of 20. There is the chance of a thunderstorm early this afternoon and we could get up to 30 mils of rain. Showers easing tomorrow with a top of 19 and for Sunday more showers with 18. The showers will continue Monday, Tuesday with tops of 18. Right now it's 16 degrees. More news at 5:30 on Perth 6PR.
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0: Nice to have your company. Well, Mick likes the music. I can see him jigging around already, everyone. He's already started bouncing around this morning. He's got the head wobble going. 133-882. If you would like to join in, anything that you'd like to talk about this morning on this fantastic Friday. Hope you got your tip right last night. How'd you go, Mick, with your tip?
1: Yeah, good morning, Carl. Not very well. So I'm none from one to kick off the weekend. So
2: I told you, Mick.
1: So Ashley, I think he's beat me already because we were the same for the rest of the matches. But
2: right.
1: I just thought the seven changes, I just thought it was going to be too many. But
0: so Ross's auctioneers, Ash, will have to get him on the radio on Monday and congratulate him. Probably should get him on today. Mm. I mean, the rest of the weekend really doesn't matter, like you've already said.
1: He can relax. He can relax for the whole weekend.
0: So, and your last day here today, is
1: that
0: right?
1: Yeah, last day today, yep.
0: So what's happened next week?
1: So heading across to Sydney for the Water Polo World Cup. So doing some commentary for that, which would be good. So the Australian men, they've only qualified because we're hosting it, but the women, they're a chance to get a medal.
0: I love watching water polo, and particularly when they go to the underwater action, because that's where all the activity's taking place. Now, do you get a direct feed of the underwater action in your commentary box?
1: We will do, but they can't. They only do that for highlights because they can't risk doing that live.
0: Yeah, because there could be things popping out.
1: Things, yes.
0: Wow. So hello, Seb.
3: Hi, boys. How are you? Who's the best water polo player in Australia right now?
1: The best water polo player?
3: Yeah.
1: Geez, I don't know. Like, man, there's a girl called Tilly Kearns. Was Phil Kearns, who played for the Wallabies. So she's very good. So she's been playing in Spain. So she's back in Australia for this one. So she's probably the best at the moment.
0: So just going back to the underwater action, right? So because things can pop out, there's activity taking place there, they have to filter it.
1: Yes, because you can't show it live. So they record all that, and then highlights, they can show some stuff during, you know, halftime and quarter time, but they just said they can't risk doing it live because, you might see there's all sorts of things.
3: So it sounds like it happens pretty frequently?
1: All the time,
0: Especially
1: the women, because they've got more bands to grab.
0: You haven't seen it?
1: No,
0: you need to go.
1: So the women grab the tops or the bottoms and the blokes,
3: that's how it happens. Okay.
1: Yeah, it's all just...
3: Not like a malfunction of the clothes.
1: No, it's just, it gets ripped, it gets pulled.
0: They're quite brief. Too, Zeb.
3: Oh, okay. Yeah. All right. Yeah. I'll check it out.
0: So they can move and swim fast and and defend.
3: Sleek.
0: Yeah. Hey, the other thing is that obviously we've got footy on tomorrow night, but the rugby's coming to town. Excuse me. So the Wallabies taking on Italy.
1: So a doubleheader on Saturday. So that's the Super W semi-final. So the Western Force women against the Waratahs. That's at 2:00. And then the Wallabies playing Italy at 6:00, both out at HBF Park. And hopefully the weather's going to be okay. There might be a bit more rain than we were predicting, but good to see. And there's a young fellow by the name of Carlo Cesano, a local WA born and bred kid, played his rugby for UWA. So he's starting for the Wallabies on Saturday night, which is great.
0: All right. We'll see who's up and about this morning. It's 5:10. Good morning. Nice to have your company. If you're part of the 5:00 club, then you could be a winner this morning. So the Hungry Jack's pack, which we've got all thanks to the wonderful team at Hungry Jack's. So it's, of course, you know, we're serving you breakfast. So today we've got the family bundles. So we've got Whoppers, cheeseburgers, golden crispy nuggets. We've got chips. We've got drinks. We've got the whole... shebang. Jovan of Hocking, your number ends in 079. Jovan, if you are listening, you've got 5 minutes to give us a call. So just up until our first break this morning, 133-882. Hey, how'd they go up there in Port Hedland yesterday? I saw that no one turned up.
1: It was a bit of a fizzle, wasn't it? Because that bloke that we spoke to yesterday, they're saying between 200 and 400 was going to shut the port down. The ships wouldn't be going. Apparently they had less than 50 and all the ships left. So that I don't think they got the response that they were hoping to. I saw it on the news last night. It just seemed very underwhelming. There weren't that many workers floating around.
0: And the bloke yesterday said it's not about the money, yet all the stories I heard about, it's about the money, about 25 grand, is that?
1: Yeah. He said, give us 25 grand per man and this will all go away. So it's completely, because he was talking yesterday, they just want recognition.
3: Not about the money.
4: Like a ransom, yeah.
1: Yeah. He said they all want the recognition. You think, well, no, they don't. They just want some more money. And he's saying it's only 9 cents a ton. That's all it's going to cost BHP. So he said, 25 grand per man and it'll all go away.
0: Yeah.
1: So completely about the money. And then he was also saying the average wage was only 150 to 180, but all the reports today, these blokes are all on over 200 grand.
0: Yeah, didn't get enough time with him yesterday. I was sort of like, I was enjoying that, but just sort of, we just sort of scratched the surface here, don't we? What else has caught your interest this morning, Mick?
1: Well,
0: anything?
1: Florida, there's this bloke in Florida, he's a pizza owner, and apparently they've got too many snakes over in Florida. So this guy, as a way of helping to get rid of the snakes, if someone brings in a python, he'll swap it for a pizza. So it's a new currency. He calls himself a swamppreneur, and he was inspired by the ongoing, it's called the Florida Python Challenge, where snake hunters from all over, they compete to see who can remove the most pythons from the Everglades for a $10,000 prize. So he's got on board that. And if you bring in a snake to him, you'll get a free pizza.
3: Could you put a snake on a pizza? Snake pizza?
1: I don't know. Can you eat python?
3: You can eat pizza, snakes. It says you can eat pythons.
0: Yeah, well, there's pythons in various markets. If you have a look at around the world, some of those markets, so you can eat pretty much anything, mate. They got rats on a stick.
3: Often described as eating, tasting like chicken or pork.
1: Everything tastes like chicken.
0: Hey, has anyone brought any snakes in? Have we got any vision of this guy with any snakes in?
1: Well, it's a competition that concludes on the 19th of July, which is that today? Are we at the 19th today?
0: No, the 7th today.
1: He's just saying you can trade a python for a pizza. It's a win-win. Customers get a free meal. This bloke gets a python. So, yeah, I don't know. That's the offer that he's made for people. Because they must be almost plague proportions over there, snakes. I've heard of snakes in the Everglades, but, yeah, it's just one way they're trying to get rid of it. Apparently, yes. Yeah. So they first got there in the 1970s. They reckon there's as many as 300,000 snakes slithering across Florida. And females can lay up to 70 eggs at a time. They're like our, what are those frogs up north? The cane toads.
0: Cane toads, yeah.
1: So it's the same sort of thing. So there you go.
0: Mm. What about Donald? He's got his own coin. He's got his face on there. What a collector's item that'll be. Celebration of the nation's 250 years of independence. What do you think?
1: Is he just taking the piss in that role? Because he just seems to do whatever he wants to do. It's like he doesn't care about anything else that's going on. It's just all about him. And now he's thought, I'll put my face on a coin. It just seems very self-indulgent.
0: What do you reckon, Seb?
3: UFC fights on the front lawn. You're probably right. He just does
1: just
3: how
1: think
3: he feels.
1: It's whatever he wants to do.
3: Yeah.
1: And he just says stuff. Like with no background or whether it's true or not, he just says stuff. War's over.
0: Got his own golf courses. I see him, you know, regularly having a whack around the place. Hasn't he got a joint here in Australia? Isn't there a Trump? I think so.
1: I know he tried to build a Trump Tower on the Gold Coast, but they knocked him back. He got knocked back from having a Trump Tower.
0: Yeah.
1: But look, you've got to admire him for that side of things because he just doesn't care. He just does what he wants to do and bugger everybody else. So yeah, decided to get his face on a $1 coin.
3: No course here at the moment for Trump, but there was previously floated an idea of the Arundel Hills Golf Course, which is on the Gold Coast. So that was floated and didn't go ahead.
1: Okay.
0: John reckons I need to clear my throat.
1: Oh, really?
0: Is that right? Do I?
1: Sounds all right. Hey. Now, we're at 5:15. How did Jovan? No call from Jovan?
0: He's got 30 seconds left.
1: So do we give another name?
0: Yeah, if he doesn't
1: ring. Before the break?
0: Yeah, no, I'll give it after.
1: Okay.
0: Yeah.
1: Okay. All right. Well, look, sorry, Jovan, but you've missed out on that fantastic.
0: Well, hang on. He's got 28 seconds.
1: Well, I'll just warm him into it. If he hurries up, he can pick up two Whoppers, 2 cheeseburgers, 10 crispy golden chicken nuggets,
0: bundle,
1: 4 medium chips and 4 medium soft drinks. Mm. And he's got 10 seconds to call in. If it's not him, we're going to give another game. That is all thanks to Hungry Jack's. Try the breakfast menu today. Hungry Jack's proud partner of 6PR Breakfast.
3: 5, 4, 3, 2, and it's over.
1: He's gone. All right. Sorry, Jovan, but we will give another name. Nice to have you with us this morning. 133-882 is the talkback line or 0487-999-882. It's 16 past 5.
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3: Let's get into some of the news of the day. 20 after 5, warm this morning. No need for a jacket. Almost, it's 16.4 degrees. So heading towards 17. Top of 20 today. Up to 30 millimetres of rain. And we've had a little bit of rain in Mount Lawley, about 14 mils. But I see out at Rotto they had over 30. And down in Mandurah they've had a lot more rain. So we'll roll through some of those rain figures a little bit later on this morning. Latest when it comes to the bird flu, we've been talking about this quite a lot here on the program, and the latest is that we've had 15 confirmed or presumed positive detections in Australia. The latest one was found in Hawke's Nest over there in New South Wales. We had a couple along our West Australian coast the previous couple of days, all but one in migratory birds, so all bar one, mostly in wild seabirds along our coastline around the country, and there remains no evidence of any mass mortality events. There's no detections in poultry or in our agricultural production system, and the risk to human health remains very low. So that's the latest out of the Agricultural Department from a federal government perspective this morning.
4: And let's hope it stays that way. Now, if you're travelling today, you might want to give yourself a little bit of extra time, because there are going to be some disruptions at Perth Airport with the aviation screening officers planning to walk off the job. So the United Workers Union, they issued a warning late yesterday that members would power down their screening machines at security checkpoints at all four Perth Airport terminals for 1 hour today, which is the last day of school holidays. So industrial action is expected to ramp up further in the coming weeks, with more workers to down tools on Monday morning. And the unions are claiming the Perth members were paid much less than their counterparts at airports in other states for the same jobs contracted out by the same company, which is ISS. And they're also unhappy about a rostering system that meant some workers had to leave home at 2 a.m. to work a 4-hour shift. So they're going to be down for 1 hour today. So give yourself a bit of extra time.
3: I was actually at the airport yesterday. They were supposedly taking some union action at around 12:15. I was out there that exact time. Flowed beautifully. It was no problem getting in and out. So I don't know if anybody had that sort of experience yesterday. If you were out at the airport, 1-3-8-82. Just going back to the Pilbara strike, the strike of the century hit a snag. That's the headline. After less than 50 workers walked off the job, they had expected somewhere between 160 to 200. The bloke that we spoke to from the union yesterday said 200 to 400. They represent 450 of the port workers. It doesn't look like that the work shut down at all. They were on track to load 7 ships on Thursday. That was including the time frame of between 2 and 10pm when about 200 of the 1,000 port employees across 2 shifts were set to stop work. That didn't happen. There was only one, I think, little shutdown, which was a rail car dumper, and that wasn't related to the industrial action at all. So it looks like their action yesterday has completely failed. The negotiations continue with the Fair Work Commission. They have offered to provide support to both parties in response to the action that did take place yesterday, but doesn't look like the union got what they were planning, certainly when we had a chat to the representative here on our program, Mick, yesterday.
4: No, it doesn't. But I mean, look, they're up there and they're going to keep just poking the bear to try and see what they can get. But yeah, a bit of a fizzer yesterday afternoon. Now, one story I saw this morning, the federal government, they've greenlit a proposal to dig up enough sand from Western Australia's seabed to fill 28,000 Olympic-sized swimming pools to be shipped overseas and used in construction project. So it's a proposal put forward by a Dutch-owned dredging company. It would take sand from the Cambridge Gulf in the Kimberley over the next 15 years. I was having a look because I saw a documentary on this sand a couple of years ago, and there's a massive global shortage driven by, it's called urbanisation infrastructure. So it's homes, roads, windows, solar panels. Sand is the most consumed natural, second most consumed natural resource in the world, and they reckon

0: that desert sand is no good for construction because the wind makes the grains too smooth and they don't bind together. So the industry relies on angular sand, which is sourced from rivers and seabeds, and it's being extracted faster than nature can replenish it. So it's this unsustainable dredging. It damages the habitats, it increases coastal erosion, and it threatens fishing communities. And we're currently using sand at a rate of 50 billion tonnes a year. So people, that's what they're starting to do, is just pulling sand out of Australian waters.
1: Mm. Have you seen the bloke that nearly was killed by his robot vacuum cleaner?
0: Oh, when it blew up?
1: Mine ate me cord yesterday. I've got a charging cord in my office, and I've gone in there, and the robot is there, and he's sucked in the half the cord.
0: His own cord? Was it his own? Or like a phone charging?
1: No, it was a phone charging, yeah, but it's a long extendable one.
0: Yeah.
1: But he'd eaten him. So then I've had to turn him off and get it out. It was actually a real challenge to actually get it out of his mouth.
2: Put him in timeout or something.
1: Hey?
2: You put him in timeout.
1: You hit the home button, right, and then he stops, right, and then I had to try and get the cord out, which took a bit of work because he'd spun it all in his little mouth there. So I got it out and then sent him home. So he actually made it back, but I'll tell you what, it was a... It's pretty dangerous. We've spoken about this before where people have had situations where things have been spread around their house, like dog poo and stuff like that. So it can be a bit of a disaster. But this poor bloke has had burns. He's in a coma. Only a young fellow, 25. The device just erupted into flames. This is the problem with these robots. Anything can happen.
0: It made such a mess of the house. Like I thought when they said the thing had blown up, it was just the thing, but the damage it did to the whole house was, hopefully that bloke, he's obviously in a bad way, but hopefully he's okay. Mm. But I don't want to make light of it, but one of the funniest videos I've ever seen was someone had a cat in a Batman mask sitting on top of its robot cleaner, and just this cat was just riding this robot cleaner in its Batman uniform. It was very...
2: doesn't take much to please you,
0: no,
2: does
0: trust
2: it?
0: Me, it was very good. That's just some of the news that is happening this morning. We'll be back with the mailbag after this. It is 25 past five.
3: Traffic. Got something you want to say? You're in the right place. This is Perth 6PR. Give us a call on 133-882.
2: First look at the roads this morning. Dealing with the crash road highway eastbound after the Kwinana Freeway in Leeming. That right emergency lane is occupied. Police are on site there. Otherwise, the Mitchell and Kwinana travelling well. And with the wet weather around this morning, turn those headlights on and drive safely. With traffic every 10 minutes, I'm Rob Beaver on 6PR.
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4: And if you are part of the 5 o'clock club and your name is Gillian of Cloverdale and your number ends in 373, then you have officially 5 minutes to give us a call this morning to claim the Hungry Jack's family bundle. Whoppers, cheeseburgers, crispy gold nuggets, chips and drinks all included in the family bundle. 133-882. Gillian of Cloverdale, number ending in 373. You have just under 5 minutes to give us a call this morning.
5: Lots of fog out on the road this morning, so if you are out and about, just take care out on the road. 16.3 degrees at the moment, nice and warm. Just a few degrees to go till we reach our maximum of 20 degrees today. 133-882 is the talkback line. 0487-999-882 is the text line. If you would like to be part of the program, we'd love to have you doing that. It is Carl and Mick. I'm in for Millsy. He's over at a racetrack in the UK at the moment. It's 5:30 on 6PR.
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6: It's 16 degrees at 5:30. Good morning, I'm Philippa Maher. The Greens argue new laws are required to protect Australians from telecommunications failures. A Senate inquiry will get underway today investigating why over 600 people couldn't reach 000 during the recent Telstra outage. Executives from the telco, including CEO Vicky Brady, will appear before the proceedings. Senator Sarah Hanson-Young is chairing the inquiry and says changes are required to ensure the incident is never repeated.
7: To explain what on earth happened, what they're doing to guarantee this won't happen again, and what laws we need in place to make sure Australians are protected from these massive telecommunications failures.
6: Military tension has again escalated between the US and Iran, with the fifth consecutive day of airstrikes targeting Iranian coastal sites. The attacks were launched by US forces to degrade military capabilities after Iran struck ships in the Strait of Hormuz earlier in the week. Drivers are being told not to panic about rising fuel costs despite the volatile situation. At home, the price of diesel has already surged above $2 a litre in some states. Supply chain expert David Leaney says it's unlikely, though, we will see prices skyrocket like they did earlier this year.
8: There's a couple of reasons for that, but the most important one is the world has adjusted and reduced its reliance on the Persian Gulf and the choke point of the Strait of Hormuz.
6: The father of an Australian teenager who died after unwittingly drinking methanol in Laos says it's devastating that no one will face serious jail time over the deaths. DFAT informed the loved ones of Holly Morton Bowles and Bianca Jones. The most serious charges to be laid over the incident carry a maximum of one year's jail and a fine. Sean Bowles says they're still processing the development.
9: Really just trying to process everything at the moment, but it is devastating news to us.
6: New data reveals there's been a significant drop in the number of young people who are vaping. A National Drug Strategy household survey found 14% of people aged between 18 and 24 currently vape. That's down from 20% 3 years ago. The number of Australians over 14 who smoke daily has dropped to 5.6%. Tobacco Issues Chair at the Cancer Council, Alicia Brooks, says education and preventative measures are working.
10: Tied into that public education piece is really ensuring that people, we're driving down that demand for this product in the first place. So people aren't taking up smoking at all to begin with. And that we are definitely seeing in our young people, and that is really promising.
6: In finance, the Dow Jones has closed up 105 points at 52,552. The dollar's buying 69.9 US cents and 12,573 Indonesian rupiah.
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6: Geelong face a nervous wait for scans on Max Holmes' ankle injury suffered in last night's 27-point win over St Kilda. Cats coach Chris Scott says he's pleased the Cats snapped their three-game losing streak.
11: The fact that we won makes me feel a little bit better, but I can't be more honest than to say that it's not like we thought, oh, we've cracked the code and now we're playing much better than we've been for the previous 4 or 5 weeks. The thing that probably was different was that we brought in some different players that gave us a bit of a different look.
6: Just one change for the Dockers. Hayden Young replaces Shea Bolton and Mason Cox has held onto his spot in the side, favoured over Sean Darcy. They're taking on Port Adelaide in Adelaide tomorrow morning. And the Eagles go into tomorrow night's clash with Brisbane unchanged. The Lions will be without Bruce Revelle due to personal reasons. In golf, Perth's Minwoo Lee is the best of the Aussies, heading into round two at the Open at Royal Birkdale. He's carded even par, 5 shots behind the leader, American Jackson Suber. That's the latest news and sport.
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14: Still working on a crash in Leeming Row Highway eastbound, just after the Kwinana Freeway. That vehicle in the right emergency lane. Police remain on site there. And with the wet weather around this morning, there is also fog in certain locations. Make sure you turn those headlights on and drive to the conditions. With traffic every 10 minutes, I'm Rob Beeper on 6PR.
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6: Showers today with a top of 20. There is the chance of a thunderstorm early this afternoon and we could get up to 30 mils. Showers easing tomorrow with a top of 19 and for Sunday more showers with 18. Then a possible shower Monday and a shower or two Tuesday with tops of 18. Wednesday will be partly cloudy before a mostly sunny Thursday. Right now it's 16 degrees. More news at 6 on Perth 6PR.
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4: Morning, 23 to 6, 133 882 is our number this morning, and we are looking for someone who is actually up and about this morning and part of the 5 o'clock club. If you're not a member, then you can become a member by going to our win page at 6PR. So you can go and register there, and we will send you out a sticker. And we'll give you an opportunity to win things. So Gillian didn't ring us from Cloverdale, so now we need Ken of Two Rocks. Good morning, Ken, if you were listening. Number ends in 616. So, Ken, you've got 5 minutes to give us a call this morning. Let's get into this.
3: Mailbag.
17: You've got mail.
5: And we had quite a bit of correspondence yesterday. This came off the back of a letter to the editor and then an interview we did about e-scooters. And the question was, should e-scooter and e-bike riders be forced to wear high-vis gear? And it divided Perth, I've got to say, Carl. So Lynn says they should have bells or horns on them so they can warn people when they come flying up behind you on the cycle path at speed. And I think you mentioned that they have headphones and they don't hear you coming anyway.
4: No. So pedestrians, people walking, right, have headphones. There's a lot of pedestrians that I think are getting hit because they are totally unaware of everything that's going on around them because they are consumed with either the music they're listening to, the book, whatever is going on in their headphones is that's the bit that's consuming them. Because I've been riding along the coast myself and then you have people and you're ringing your bell and they've got no idea that you're coming for that very reason. So that adds to the problem that we've got. And particularly when you add in then the cars and e-bikes and other things that don't make any noise, mate.
5: Yeah.
4: Even like they.
5: That's true. They just glide up behind you. Yeah. They're like Michael Holding, whispering death. They just appear.
4: Yeah. So that all adds to the conversation that we were having yesterday, which is, I think something that needs to be seriously looked at given the number of people, sadly, that are being injured in that way, whether it's with the e-bike or the electric cars and those that are sharing paths and roads, that's becoming an increasing problem, I reckon.
5: Yep. And then Don agrees. He said, yes, all cyclists should, that is, be forced to wear high vis, and they should also have their rego number on the back, like in the Tour de France. I don't know. Have the Tour de France have rego numbers on bikes?
4: No.
5: No. I didn't think they did either. James says.
4: Well, they have a number. But because of the number of the participant, you know what I mean?
5: Yeah, okay. Then James says, maybe us inside the car have to wear them too. What about inside our houses? So this is where I'm talking about this polarisation. A lot of people just think, as Mike says, oh, we're becoming a nanny state. And he's saying, people are saying, should we wear helmets when we're driving as well? Mike L says, how about creating safe cycling infrastructure instead of silly suggestions like this? But even those paths are the dual paths where it's got the line down the middle and says, if you're going one way, keep on the left, the other way, keep on the right. People just wander across it anyway.
4: So, that's right.
5: You've got to take a bit of responsibilities, but they've obviously got to try and help do something, but, people have got to work it out themselves as well.
4: Mm. What about the BHP strike? Justified? The mini challenge, I suppose, that I got to do yesterday. Danny says, is Carl a member of the Media and Entertainers Alliance? Does he have an agent that acts on his behalf? Was he a member of the Players Association in his football days? No, I wasn't. I did my own contract. I do my own here. No, I don't have an agent. So there you go, Danny, answering all that. No, I'm not part of an Entertainers Alliance. I am a member of the West Australian Football Media Guild, and that entitles us to a tipping competition, which at the moment I'm joint leader with Johnny Townsend. So I throw that in.
13: You were on top though. Now you're joint leader.
4: I'm equal top, yeah.
13: Oh, so you've dropped.
4: Yeah, I've dropped one game. So, yes, but then to become a member, you get to go to the function at the end of the year, so you pay $50. So, Danny, that's the only bit.
5: Ian was impressed. He said, Carl, excellent journalism. And I thought it was good. I thought we've had two good union interviews you've done this week, one with the Aldi guy, because they were complaining about the conditions out there. And as you were correctly raising, a lot of it might be to the skills of the people actually driving the trucks and the forklifts as opposed to the conditions out there. And then I thought the interview yesterday with that bloke was great as well. So, yeah, Ian saying, Carl, excellent journalism.
4: Well, so Lance says, everyone, as I did say to the union spokesperson yesterday, I said, look, everyone has the right to negotiate their own pay rate. If you think you're worth more than those that you work with and you've got a skill set, then you negotiate your skill set. Otherwise, you go somewhere else. I mean, that's simply how it can be. So if there are individuals that feel like that they are being underpaid in the environment that they're working in at the moment at BHP, then go to those that are running the joint and see what you can do for yourself rather than walking off the job and causing all the disruption. I don't think that ends well at all. And we've probably seen that rolled out far too much in the last couple of years across the board in a lot of different industries. And like at the airport today.
5: Yeah.
4: We're screening people. Like if we can't get through screening, you can't get on a plane. So how's that going to work? Are they all walking off the job?
5: Yeah, I don't know. Just for an hour.
4: You read that out earlier.
5: Yeah, didn't say how many. They were going to shut them down for an hour, but whether that's all of them. Because if they shut all of them down for an hour, that'd be absolute chaos out there.
4: Well, you're not getting...
5: Because you can't get onto a plane.
4: No, because security, if that's what we're talking about, is that the screening machine that we stand
5: in
4: there?
5: Yeah, you go through.
4: You do your stance
5: yep.
4: on the and the robot does its thing, and then they look at the screen.
17: They reckon if shutting that screen, down.
4: If they're all shut down, no one's going through. Mm. So they're either all shutting down, or they're like the BHP port. No one, a couple of them, and the joint keeps working, so there's no disruption at all.
17: Hopefully it will be one or two, because it is. That'd be annoying if you are trying to get a plane, you end up missing a plane, or the plane probably can't leave. But as you mentioned yesterday to that bloke too, if you're in those, if you're working up there and you don't like it, well, you can go and do something else. Like, you're not being forced to do that. And there was a letter in the editor today talking about the servicemen that go out on their ships. They're away for, 3 months at a time. Their conditions aren't anywhere near as good. The money's nowhere near as good. And they're just saying, look, it's a bit of a balance. They do get it pretty good. Obviously, they want it better, as everyone does, but what they've got seems to be okay at the moment. Craig quotes Jack London, said, there's no such thing as a good war or a bad strike. And then Barry says he's a supporter, but he says, yes, 40 years of being stitched up, and then some of the new ones grow a set of nuts and have decided that we're going to stand up to the big dogs getting millions a year. And as for individual agreements, you pretty much have to take what they offer, but with enterprise bargaining, as a group of workers, they can gain more bargaining power with when you have numbers and be prepared to walk out together. And then interesting, there's a great little comment piece by a guy called Aaron Patrick in the paper today. He says, once employees switch from individual contracts to those union-sponsored enterprise bargaining agreements, the money flows into the union. So that's their motivation, is to get more people on those enterprise bargaining agreements.
4: All right. Now, Ken of Two Rocks, he's failed in the last 5 minutes. So I've got a competition happening right now then. We've got Paul of Marangaroo, your number's ending in 617, and Penny of Darling Downs, your number ends with 325. First one of you two to ring through, Paul or Penny, the two P's, is going to win the Hungry Jack's voucher this morning. And if no one rings, well, we'll just roll it into the program, and others, we'll have something that they can ring in about. If you'd like to ring in about something, give us a call, 133-822. Have you chosen a song this morning, you two? You music guys?
18: It's all over it. You told me that.
17: Yeah, Teddy Swims. Teddy Swims.
18: Teddy Swims.
17: Yeah.
18: Jeepers.
4: Why are you going to Teddy?
17: Because we're going modern.
4: Oh, because I bagged.
17: Yeah, because you bagged.
4: I bagged it because you're going back to the 70s.
17: Yep.
4: And then.
17: So now I'm going modern. I don't mind Teddy Swims. He seems all right. So 133-882 is the talkback line. 0487-999-882. We got head to head with those two 5 o'clock club listeners heading for the Hungry Jack's voucher. That'll be a ripper. It is 5:45.
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20: There's been a crash in Lexia this morning. Tonkin Highway southbound before Nangara Road. That right lane block towies are on site. You can expect heavy delays, and working on that earlier crash, Roy Highway eastbound just after the Kwinana in Leeming. The right lane are where those vehicles are now. Police remain on site. With traffic every 10 minutes, I'm Rob Beaver on 6PM.
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4: It is 12 to 6, 16 degrees, and a top of 20 today, up to 30 millimetres is forecast to get into the gauge in the next 24 hours. We did have up to 40-odd mils, and I must say that Mandurah did achieve that, 43.6 in Mandurah. At Roddo, we had 38.6. At Swanbourne, 16.8. 15.4 at Jandakot. That's so far, so we have up until obviously 9am this morning for a bit more to head into the gauge. Garden Island had 22 mils at Bickley, always a bit more wet there, 28.8. Perth Airport had 24.2 millimetres and 14.6 in the gauge at Mount Lawley. So that's just some of the falls around the metropolitan area over the course of the last 24 hours.
17: That's a big difference between Rottnest and Swanbourne.
4: Amazing, isn't it?
17: Basically half.
4: Yep.
17: Well.
4: Yeah, well, 16 compared to 43, and it's just a trip across the water, isn't it? Out the back there. But a lot of it was sliding through the south, so I did look at the radar yesterday, and I'm not surprised to see a lot more rain down there in Mandurah. So today we've got fairly light winds, actually, this morning. Variable below 10 knots, becoming north to northeasterly 10 to 15 middle of the day. Then it will get a little bit stronger in the early afternoon, 15 to 20. Knots, we've got seas below a metre increasing to 1.5, and we've got a southwesterly swell. There is a strong wind warning forecast, and there is the chance of a thunderstorm this afternoon. So nice this morning, chance for a thunderstorm this afternoon, and those winds will increase tomorrow as we look into our weekend, and then it'll go away pretty much on Sunday, although they have changed the forecast, Mitch, because Monday, Tuesday was going to be partly cloudy and mostly sunny. Well, now there's possible showers forecast up to millimetre of rain on Monday and up to 2 millimetres on Tuesday. Then the rain goes away from Wednesday. And over your weekend, they've reduced the forecast just a little bit down to 5 mils now on Saturday. And most of that rain looks like it is going to come earlier in the day. So going to be decreasing. And Sunday, we've got about 4 mils. So just take your raincoat, but hopefully it won't be too bad whether you're going to the rugby or the footy or to your sporting event on Saturday night.
17: And if you're heading around the country today, if you'd actually get out through the airport and get through the screening, which are going to down tools for an hour. Sydney, 18 degrees with some showers. Melbourne, 16. Brisbane, nice and sunny, 21 degrees. Adelaide, 17 degrees. Canberra, a little bit windy and 15. Hobart, 15 and chilly. And Darwin, rinse and repeat, 32 degrees as it has been every day, I think, for the past 10 years. So the song of the day today, we're going modern. We're going to go with one of Seb's favourites.
1: No, this is yours. I'm distancing myself from this.
17: Teddy Swims. Apparently he's a big deal.

0: So, bit of Teddy Swims, The Door, and pretty popular too. Jay says, yay, no crappy 80s music, go you good thing, Mick. And John says, good choice, Mike. Finally got to overrule Seb and play a decent song. His music taste is terrible.
1: So there you go. So just quickly, if you are a 5 o'clock club and you haven't won anything on 6BR this year, and you are a 5 o'clock club member, then give us a call right now. First one to ring, who hasn't won anything, if you're part of the 5 o'clock club, if you haven't won anything, then this is your chance to win something this morning. So we've got the Hungry Jack's pack to give away to a 5 o'clock club member who has won nothing this year.
0: Great call. So it is 5 minutes to 6.
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3: A crash in Lexia, Tonkin Highway, southbound before Nangarra Road. That right lane remains blocked. Police and towing services on site there. And the crash, Roe Highway, eastbound after the Kwinana in Leeming. Vehicles are in the right lane. Police remain on site. And with the wet weather around this morning, make sure you turn those headlights on. With traffic every 10 minutes, I'm Rob Beaver on 6PR.
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1: We have Louis from Ellenbrook, verified 5 o'clock club member, never won anything, Louis. Good morning, how are you?
2: Hello, how you going?
1: Yeah, really well, mate. What's on today? What are you up to?
2: Getting wet, probably, by the look of it. Working.
1: Working outside?
2: Yep, unfortunately.
1: All right, mate. Well, you can enjoy the Hungry Jack's family pack anyway, mate. Thanks for listening and have a nice day.
2: Okay, good on you. Cheers. Thank you.
3: 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So he's picked up the family bundle. So he gets 2 Whoppers, 2 cheeseburgers, 10 crispy golden chicken nuggets, 4 medium chips and 4 medium soft drinks. So well done to you, Louis. Thanks for listening and thanks for your call this morning. You can take yourself out for breakfast.
1: So up next, we're going to have a chat about Elbow. Does he deserve some time off? Apparently, he's got a bit of man flu at the moment. So we're also going to check in with a bloke who's attempting to become the youngest person to run from Perth to Sydney.
3: Well, there's young people running. We had a bloke yesterday who was running 100Ks this morning. He's half an hour into his run.
1: Yeah, we should see
3: where he's going. Mm. So we're going to find out where this young fella is. What's he trying to do? Run from Perth to Sydney.
1: That's it.
3: Jeez, we'll see where he's going. So it is approaching 6 o'clock, 16 degrees on our way to 20. 133-882 is the talkback line, or 0487-999-882 is the text line. Carl and Mick for breakfast, 6 o'clock.
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5: It's 16 degrees at 6 o'clock. Good morning, I'm Philippa Maher. The White House says US President Donald Trump is not willing to sit by and allow Iran to target ships in the Strait of Hormuz without facing consequences. The United States Central Command has launched another round of strikes on Iranian port facilities, raising concerns about further disruptions to global fuel prices. But supply chain expert Professor David Leaney says the conflict has largely reshaped how countries deal with the fuel supply challenges.
6: The world has adjusted and reduced its reliance on the Persian Gulf and the choke point of the Strait of Hormuz.
5: The federal government says multiple sclerosis medications will remain subsidised while a pricing dispute with global drug makers is resolved. The standoff was triggered when manufacturers rejected government requests to slash the costs of the drugs by up to 50%. A review will look into the scheme by December, ensuring patients avoid paying up to $33,000 a year out of pocket. Credit card users are facing cuts to their loyalty rewards as banks move to slash points earning rates by up to 50%. The overhaul follows a looming Reserve Bank ban on credit card surcharges and lower caps on merchant fees. National Australia Bank is leading the first wave of cutbacks, reducing points generation and hiking annual fees ahead of the October deadline. A One Nation MP says it's a fair bet that Pauline Hanson's benefactor, Gina Rinehart, either partially or fully funded a luxury Italian hotel stay. The pair was spotted at the 5-storey Sicilian resort, which costs $2,000 a night. Senator Hanson's office says it's been long on the record that Ms. Rinehart is a strong supporter of the party. And MP Barnaby Joyce has defended his boss, saying it's not unusual to want a holiday with a friend.
7: I don't care if it's Dolce, Cabana or Prada, as long as you're paying for it, darling, I don't care. You know, a person's allowed to have free time. She's having a free time over there.
5: The White House has sidelined Donald Trump's longtime teleprompter operator following allegations he made over $100,000 betting on the president's speeches. Gabriel Perez is accused of using his inside knowledge of upcoming transcripts to profit on prediction markets where users bet on specific phrases being mentioned. In finance, the Dow Jones has closed up 105 points at 52,552. The dollar is buying 69.9 US cents and 12,572 Indonesian rupiah.
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5: The Lions will be seeking to extend their winning streak to 6 matches when they face 16th placed West Coast in Perth tomorrow night. Despite Oscar Allen being available to return from injury, coach Chris Fagan says he's still weighing up a call on his selection.
8: He hasn't played football for quite a few weeks now, but on the back of that, he hasn't played much football for the previous 3 years. I just want to make sure that if he plays at AFL level, he's capable of going out there and playing somewhere near his best form.
5: Geelong fears star midfielder Max Holmes has an ankle syndesmosis injury that could potentially see him miss the rest of the home and away season. Holmes injured his ankle in the Cats' dominant 27-point win over St Kilda last night. Cats coach Chris Scott impressed with debutant Jay Polkinghorne, who nailed his first goal with his first kick before kicking a second.
9: We really liked his game. He's not just a jump at the ball and mark it guy, which he obviously does really well. He's got some smarts, you know, to go with it. He's good at ground level. Thought he complemented our forward line really well. We just had the opportunity for a different look, and we were very happy when he looked like being the main target. And I don't think that will happen every week, but it's nice to know that he can do it.
5: That's the latest news and sport.
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13: There's been a crash in Murdoch, the Quinana northbound Farrington Road. The right lanes are blocked. Towies on site. Expect heavy delays there. A crash in Lexia as well. Tonkin Highway southbound before Nangara Road. Police and towies on site, and that right lane blocked. And Roe Highway eastbound after the Quinana Freeway in Leeming. Vehicles remain in the right lane there due to an earlier incident. With traffic every 10 minutes, I'm Rob Beaver on 6PR.
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5: Showers today with a top of 20. There is the chance of a thunderstorm early this afternoon, and we could get up to 30 mils of rain. Showers easing tomorrow then with a top of 19, and more showers on Sunday with 18, and a possible shower still around on Monday. A shower or two Tuesday with tops of 18 as well. Partly cloudy for Wednesday, then mostly sunny Thursday. Temperatures staying in the high teens. Right now it's 16. 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
4: Until 9, you're listening to Breakfast with Carl Langdon and Mick Collis on Perth 6PR.
1: So we've got some feedback. People have been trying to join the 5 o'clock club. Jason says the win page for the 5 o'clock club doesn't have a submit button when you enter your details. It's like the page is cut off. We'll suss that out. We'll have a bit of a look at that. We'll try and get that fixed if that is the issue there. 133-882 if you'd like to join the program this morning. Labor figures say that they work hard and that the Prime Minister is a workaholic and he is due for a well-earned break after a flu-ridden Anthony Albanese revealed that he is not taken a day off at all so far this year.
3: Well, it's only July. So how's this a story? Because have you taken any days off this year?
1: As in for sick days?
3: Oh,
1: no.
3: Just a day of leave.
1: No.
3: So they're saying that...
1: I took 2 days of carer's leave.
3: Yep, which
1: but
3: is fine.
1: But I haven't taken any sick days. No, zero.
3: Yeah, and like my son, he started work this year. He hasn't taken any days of leave. So I'm just not sure why they've come out saying, they've made this big story that he's not taken a formal day of leave so far during 2026. But in December, him and his wife enjoyed a 5-day honeymoon after their wedding at the lodge.
1: So it's only July. So I think it's
3: but if
1: okay.
3: if he's got the flu,
1: it's a little bit like a few around our office.
3: Yeah,
1: I mean,
3: yeah.
1: We've had a couple of our team members go down and they're not well and they're not here and they can rightly take sick days because that's why they're there.
3: I think you should take a sick day. But yeah. Is that what they're talking about, a day of leave?
1: Yeah, that's what they're talking about.
3: Oh, not a holiday, not a day of holiday.
1: Oh, no, I think he's had a holiday, hasn't he?
3: No, I don't think he has. That's what they're saying.
1: They were talking sick leave.
3: No, it's saying he's due for a well-earned break.
1: Oh.
3: I'll
1: go and have one. Well, there's got some feedback?
3: Well, Pete says, has he been vaccinated?
1: Mm-hmm.
3: Probably not. One lady found it, said, I can't read Fiona's, it's very funny though. She said, how about time off? How about he goes away? So anyway, and they're pressing him too because he'd been a wide-ranging interview. So he's got the flu, so he's sitting around doing this interview, and they pressed him on his decision not to attend next month's remote Indigenous Garma Festival in the Northern Territory. He committed last year to travelling to that event every year that he remained in office, and he's had to backtrack and say, look, I haven't had a day off all year. I'm going to be in another event in the Northern Territory. That's not the only festival that's up there, so they're trying to press him. And then they've had a crack at him about his infamous podcast interview, and he just said there are two things you need to do if you've made a mistake. One is to apologise. The second is to learn the lessons from it, and he's done both. He responded.
1: Yeah. Look, he's entitled to have a holiday.
3: Yeah, I'm sure he gets his 4 weeks leave a year, doesn't he? As the PM?
1: You'd think so. I don't know. Do you reckon anyone who's working in government's listening now? Can they tell us how your leave works? Are there certain times of the year? I mean, Parliament's obviously not sitting all the time. So
3: no.
1: When you get those breaks, surely you can have some downtime.
3: Because I assume, yeah, well, you think so. Because if they sit at Parliament, then they've got their duties that they do. But you think, yeah, 133882, do you know what happens in government? I'm sure they'd get there 4 weeks a year. Maybe they might get more than four.
1: They might.
3: But
1: yeah.
3: He's just saying he hasn't had any leave. He needs a well-earned break, or so his Labor figures are saying.
1: All right, let's do this. So Chad Aziz, who we've spoken to on this program previously, 4,000 kilometres from Cottesloe Beach, Perth to Bondi Beach in Sydney. Massive journey that he's undertaking. Started back, I think, on May 20, and each day consisting of running an ultra marathon, which is approximately 65 kilometres every single day until he reaches Bondi. We're going to check in and see how Chad is progressing. Chad, morning. How are you?
12: Good morning, guys. I'm pretty good. How are you?
1: Really well. Where do we find you today?
12: In between some small towns, but I think we're hitting Yass tomorrow.
3: Okay, over in New South Wales.
12: Yeah. So we'll be passing through, or not through, but past Canberra soon on the Hume Highway.
3: Okay. And is it cold? Because Canberra's pretty cold this time of year.
12: Man, it's freezing and there's fog everywhere. I'm like running through the fog every morning and... Yeah, it's so cold starting early in the morning.
1: There's a little bit of fog over here this morning as well. So for those that are out there on the roads with a few crashes already this morning, please take it easy. So how are you tracking, mate? How's it been?
12: Yeah, it's been good. Yeah, so close now. I think 6 days out. And yeah, I've been covering 65K a day for the last 58 days.
1: How's the body?
12: Yeah, the body's good. Gone through the ups and downs. But yeah, that's what we do it for, finding the limits.
3: And how many pairs of shoes have you been through?
12: Ooh, I think I've been through three, and I'm currently three, like, at the same time.
1: Have you challenged yourself? Has there been a day where you've exerted yourself a little bit more, or have you just sort of tried to stick to what you proposed that you were going to do before you left when we chatted to you previously?
12: There was one day where I went... as far as I could, really, I got to 95K.
3: Wow.
12: Yeah.
1: And so what have you learned, mate? What have you learned through the last month and a bit?
12: I've learned that the body will always adapt to the load you put it under if it's for an extended period of time. And then also the mind will always fail before the body. So if you just keep pushing past when your mind is telling you to stop, you'll realize there's so much further to go.
3: Because what inspired you to do this?
12: I just love pushing my body and seeing how far I can go, and yeah, doing it for a reason as well, for youth mental health. Is, yeah, I thought that'd be a good thing to do it for.
3: That's Zero to Hero. That's the charity that you're doing it for?
12: Yeah, Zero to Hero.
3: And tell me, what sort of support, because obviously you can't do it on your own, how many people are out there with you? What sort of support do you have?
12: Yeah, so I've just got two mates with me. We got a caravan from MDC, and yeah, so it's just pretty much my two mates just looking after me while I run.
1: And what have you been fueling yourself with, mate? What's been the food and drink in your journey?
12: A lot of sugar, big heavy carb loading dinners, always lots of rice for dinner, and yeah, pretty much all day it's just sugary food. And
1: how's your weight gone, mate, since you started to now?
12: I honestly haven't weighed myself, but I don't think I've lost any weight.
1: Really? That's good.
12: Yeah.
3: And how is it? Yeah. You said you're on the Hume Highway. How are you finding it with the traffic and the trucks? And you've been okay? No close calls?
12: Yeah, I was a bit worried, but the shoulder's pretty big. And yeah, so there hasn't been any close calls. And just, yeah, wearing a high vis and being careful.
3: Wow. So when are you planning to head into Bondi?
12: On Wednesday.
3: Wednesday. Mate, well, look. Yeah.
1: Well done. Good job.
3: It's an amazing effort. That's a long way. And were you trying to do it in a certain time? Did you have a time period? Were you trying to set a record? Or was just... Because how old are you? You're trying to be the youngest person?
12: Yeah, so the record is I'll be the youngest person to have run across the country. So I'm 20 years old. And yeah, I didn't have a specific time frame because I'll still be the youngest person. When I left, my plan was to do it in 62 days, but I'm going to get it done in 64. So it's pretty much on target.
3: Well, mate, Chad, congratulations. Well done. Hope you'd find a run into Bondi goes well.
12: Yeah, thank you.
3: So Chad Aziz, so you can check out chadaziz.com to find out where he's at and what he's up to.
1: Yeah, he's got a GoFundMe page, but we're not allowed to talk about that on the radio program, so I didn't talk about it. But if you Google him, you can find him. All right.
3: Now, today it is the 17th of July. Which former Baywatch star is singing here?
17: I've been looking for freedom.
3: Absolutely. Yeah. There's only one Baywatch star that could be doing that. We'll tell you who it is after the break. It's 6:15.
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19: A breakdown in South Lake, the Kwinana northbound just after Berrigan Drive. That right lane partially blocked as a result. Also Kwinana northbound at Farrington Road in Murdoch. There is a crash. The right lane's blocked. Towie's on site. You can expect heavy delays, and the right lane remains blocked in Lexia, Tonkin Highway southbound before Nangara Road, and police and Towie's on site there. With traffic every 10 minutes, I'm Rob Beaver on 6PR.
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0: the 17th of July, and if you're wondering why we're playing that, it is because it is the new Fremantle fans' song, Looking for Freo. David Hasselhoff, he was born in Maryland on this day. He is 74 today, the American actor and singer. The Hoff was the star of the TV series Baywatch, and he sung the song when they knocked down the wall in Germany. This is his big one, Looking for Freedom.
1: I didn't know he was a singer.
0: Yeah, Germans love him. He stood on the Great Wall, not the Great Wall, the Berlin Wall, when they were bringing it down, singing this song.
1: Do you used to love Baywatch? Did you watch
0: that
1: show? Did you? Where was your favourite?
0: Who?
1: Yeah.
0: Oh, I'd have to say Pam.
1: You thought Pam was good?
0: Yeah. The movie was very funny too.
1: Donald Sutherland, he was born on this day in Canada, 1935, sadly died in 2024 at the age of 88, a Canadian actor, father of actor Kiefer Sutherland. His movies include The Dirty Dozen in 67, MASH in the 70s, Kelly's Heroes in the 70s, Clute. I grew up watching a lot of that stuff. Here's a little bit of...
2: And I said, Mother, am I good looking? And my mother looked at me and went, your face has character, Donald.
1: That was on his good looks.
0: Yeah, fair rap. Your face has got character. Mm. Only a mother. Face only a mother could love. Mick Tucker, Michael Tucker, was born in London on this day in 1947. He died aged 54 in 2002. He's a drummer with UK glam rock band The Sweep. This is one of their big ones, Ballroom Blitz.
1: Love is Like Oxygen, just a few of the other song titles there. Queen Camilla, Camilla Shand, born in London, England, 1947. 79 today, a Queen of the United Kingdom and 14 other Commonwealth realms as the wife of King Charles III. This is the proposal.
3: How are you feeling, ma'am?
4: All right.
3: Just a little.
4: I'm just coming back to work.
3: Did you get down on one knee to propose?
4: Of course, sir.
0: Well, there you go. She's our queen too, isn't she? Because we're part of the Commonwealth.
1: We're part of the realms.
0: She's one of our queens.
1: We've got a bit of Game of Thrones. See, this is one thing. Why don't we have what took place all those years ago? Why don't we have someone to overthrow the realm? Like, I watch all these movies, like, you know, the Odyssey's a little bit about that, the Troy and all the war, all the fighting that takes place. How come we don't have anyone who wants to overthrow the realms anymore?
0: That's true, because it went on for years over history.
1: Exactly.
0: Why'd it stop? Let's bring it back. On this day, Julie Bishop, she was born in South Australia. She's 70 today, the Australian politician, served as the Minister for Foreign Affairs from 2013 to 2018 and the Deputy Leader of the Liberal Party from 2007 to 2018. Had a great sense of humour.
5: I have also been the victim of the international slave trade, a.k.a. Qantas business class. I don't know how bad it has to get. I mean, do you know they have now banned Pilates classes in the eye?
1: There you go, Julie. The Beatles film Yellow Submarine premiered at the London Pavilion on this day, 1968.
6: Yellow Submarine, we all live in a yellow submarine.
0: Pretty boring song, but pretty popular film apparently. FaceApp, the aging photo and video app, that began to go viral on Facebook in Australia on this day in 2019. A little bit of fun, taking photos and making yourself look old.
1: Yeah.
7: You don't have to do that.
0: I've got a mirror. That's what a mirror is.
1: The FaceApp? What about that?
0: Yeah, the FaceApp. That's the old thing that makes you look old.
1: So you got then you got Fatify and all those other ones?
0: Yeah, yeah.
1: That's evolved, hasn't it?
0: I did that with my wife. I took a photo of her and gave her the fat face. So when she rings, that's the photo that comes up on my phone now.
1: Yeah.
7: You're a lovely husband.
1: So you can make yourself look however you like these days. Hey, have you been to Disneyland, which in Anaheim opened on this day, California, 1955?
0: No, 1955 it opened.
1: Yeah. No, I've been there. I went the Cup and Saucer. It was one of these big rides that you had. Yep. Met Donald Duck.
0: Yeah, and the mouse, Mickey
1: Mouse.
0: Good.
1: It was quite good. Have you been there?
7: No, sir? I haven't. No, it's on the bucket list.
1: It is, okay.
0: And then on this date, Mark Hunter, the lead singer of Dragon, he died aged 44 of throat cancer in 1998.

0: This seems like an eternity ago, doesn't it? But Victoria recorded a record 428 new coronavirus cases, the state's highest daily total since the beginning of the pandemic in 2020. On this day.
1: That was funny, wasn't
0: Seems
1: it?
0: Like that a whole, lifetime. Well, funny.
1: But, it wasn't no, that actually, whole COVID actually wasn't funny. Remember that first night, then there's that French backpacker that we reported, and he went to Bunnings, and he went to the Shell, and he went to Woolworths, and it was reported on the news, one bloke where everyone had been. And I thought, that damn French backpacker. The next week, there's 10,000, and no one cares.
2: What were the TV numbers like for the press conferences for every day? Because everyone was tuning in.
1: Massive.
2: To find out what the numbers were.
1: And that lady became famous, the Auslan lady that's still next to
2: her. What's she up to these days?
0: The images from overseas weren't good, though, were they? When it first erupted and all the hospitals and they were running out of...
1: And the car parks with the body bags. It was quite frightening.
0: Didn't look good, did it?
1: It didn't. So there's some of the things that are happening on this day. It is the 17th of July. If it is your birthday, we hope you do have a lovely day and happy birthday to my wife. It's her birthday tomorrow. I'm going to the rugby to give her a bit of a time off in the afternoon. It's 25 past six.
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4: A breakdown in South Lake, Kwinana northbound just after Berrigan Drive. The right lane partially blocked as it is northbound at Farrington Road in Murdoch. Again, as I said, that right lane blocked. Towies on site that you can allow for heavy delays. And the crash Alexio, the right lane still blocked at Tonkin Highway southbound before Nangara Road. Police and towies on site. With traffic every 10 minutes, I'm Rob Beaver on 6PR.
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0: It is approaching 6:30, and if you would like to join in, we would love to have you involved in the program. So please pick up the phone anytime. Anything on your mind that you would like to air on the radio, you are more than welcome. Major disturbance involving several prisoners has been reported. There's been significant damage at one of our prisons at Casuarina. We'll talk about that. There's an officer that has been injured. We're going to speak to the union about that. We'll also get into the finance with Evie Lucas. That's not too far away. It looks like that Lewis Jetta is going to join us today as well, so looking forward to that a little bit later on in the program.
1: And I think we've got Damien Oliver in as well. And Ben's he's all supportive. He says, Carl inciting treason on a Friday. He's pretty happy with that. And we just spoke to that guy, that young fella, Chad, who's running from Cottesloe to Bondi. He's planning to do it in 65 days. There's a British ultra endurance athlete, William Goodge is his name. He holds the record for the fastest run across Australia. He did it from Cottesloe to Bondi in 35 days. Averaged 110 kilometres every day.
8: Well, that's good.
1: That's crazy. So Chad's out in his way, just heading through Yass at the moment. So 133-882 is the talkback line, 0487-999-882. Just under 16 degrees on our way to 20 degrees today. It is nice to have your company. We'd love to hear from you this morning. It is Carl and Mick. I'm in for Millsy. It's breakfast on 6BR. The time now, it is 6:30.
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13: It's 16 degrees at 6:30. Good morning, I'm Philippa Maher. The union representing aviation screening officers is warning of delays today at Perth Airport as they walk off the job over pay and conditions. The United Workers Union says contractor ISS pays Perth staff up to 19% less than their Eastern States colleagues. Travellers across all four terminals are being warned to expect disruption. Perth Airport says it's working with ISS to minimise disruption and ensure that security operations are not affected. Iconic Perth jewellery store Rosendorf is entering administration for a second time. WA Today reports business owner Yoni Levy is being pursued by the Australian Tax Office for allegedly unpaid tax debts and penalties totalling nearly $1.5 million. The iconic Hay Street Mall showroom, which is closing, was known for its exclusive pieces and high-profile events. Telstra executives will appear before a parliamentary inquiry today investigating last week's outage. Federal politics reporter Nelson Scott has more.
14: The recent Telstra outage crippled its network, halted some train lines, and blocked more than 600 people from calling 000. Executives from the telco will today be hauled before a Senate inquiry to explain why emergency calls failed to go through during the disruption. Representatives from 000 will also front the hearing, which is being chaired by Greens Senator Sarah Hanson-Young. The inquiry comes amid a separate investigation by the communications watchdog, which could see Telstra fined up to $30 million. Nelson Scott, Canberra.
13: The number of smokers turning to illicit tobacco products has more than doubled in the past 3 years. The latest National Drug Strategy Survey found while there's been a 2.7% drop in the number of people smoking, 34% of smokers reported using illicit products. More than half of respondents who purchased illicit tobacco also reported buying it from a tobacconist. Tobacco Issues Chair at the Cancer Council, Alicia Brooks, is calling for stronger enforcement around illegal tobacco products.
15: You know, the states and federally, things are happening and ramping up quite a lot when it comes to enforcement, but we need that to happen even further. We need tighter retail controls and a coordinated national response to make sure that we can stop this cheap illegal product undermining that tobacco control success.
13: The families of two Australian backpackers who died in Laos after drinking tainted alcohol are expressing their deep disappointment after learning it's likely no one will face serious jail time over the deaths. 19-year-olds Holly Morton Bowles and Bianca Jones died after they unwittingly drank methanol. DFAT has now told their loved ones the most serious charges likely to be laid over the incident carry a maximum of 1 year in jail. In finance, the Dow Jones closed up 105 points at 52,552. The dollar is buying 69.9 US cents and 12,576 Indonesian rupiah.
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13: Geelong snapped its three-game losing streak last night, beating St Kilda by 27 points. The win soured by an ankle syndesmosis injury to Cats star Max Holmes. St Kilda's 27-year Cardinia Park curse rolling on. After a career-best performance from Rowan Marshall, post-match Saints coach Ross Lyon hit out at reports linking the ruckman with a move away from the club.
16: It's probably disappointing that he starts playing really well and then, I mean, someone creates a story that I spoke to AFL players and they think Bulldogs might come for him. Like, which players? St Kilda players? Bulldogs players? Gold Coast players? I understand you've got to fill content, but you're actually creating your own story.
13: In golf, Perth's Minwoo Lee and Lucas Herbert are the best of the Aussies heading into round two of the Open at Royal Birkdale. They're on even par, five shots behind the leader, American Jackson Suber. That's the latest news and sport.
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4: A breakdown in Southlake. The right lane partially blocked. Kwinana northbound just after Berrigan Drive. The right lanes are also blocked northbound on the Kwinana near Farrington Road. So you can expect heavy delays in both locations. And a crash in Alexia. Again, the right lane blocked. Tonkin Highway southbound before Nangara Road. Police and towies are on site. With traffic every 10 minutes, I'm Rob Beaver on 6PR.
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1: There's a road weather alert for southern suburbs with fog making road conditions dangerous. Showers today with a top of 20, the chance of a thunderstorm early this afternoon, and we could get up to 30 mils of rain. Showers easing tomorrow with 19, and for Sunday more showers with 18 degrees. Then into next week, a possible shower Monday and a shower or two Tuesday with tops of 18. Right now it's 16 degrees. More news at 7 on Perth 6PR.
0: On Perth 6PR, this is Breakfast with Carl Langdon and Mick Collis. Let 6PR warm you up with a cup of hot cash.
2: 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So if you listen to Simon today, have we finished? Does it finish today? Is this the last 500? Are we doing this again next week? We are. So it continues on. So if you listen today to Simon, you'll get a code word. Listen to The Long Lunch with Todd, you'll get a code word. Listen to Jamie, the Savo and Drive, you'll get a code word. And then on Monday, during our show, you will have a chance for the cue to call, thanks to Total Air, to win yourself a lovely little $500. That won't go astray, will it, Mick?
3: Certainly won't. $500. You take that. It's all cold, hard cash. Fantastic prize. And it'll all thanks to Total Air.
2: All right, let's do this.
0: Finance with Evan Lucas.
2: Just quickly, can we just play the cue to call? Because I didn't do that.
4: That's what you need to listen out for.
2: Yeah, sorry, sir.
4: When you hear that, you know.
2: Yeah. So hopefully the people that have been tuned in all week, but I forget the people that just come back from holidays. It is, yeah. So you just got to roll that in. Hey, sorry, Ev. Good morning to you, mate. How are you? Oh, we're going beautifully. you know how we work in a world of technology, and it just this is the thing that poor people out there in the business world have to deal with all the time, don't we?
3: Well, at least it wasn't me. I've just been sitting here quiet.
2: I must say, I was on the phone yesterday. I was in my car. I was on the phone, and like it was doing weird stuff yesterday. I don't know what was going on, but it just wasn't up to its normal standard. Have we found him yet? No, we're going to have to ring him.
5: He's on the phone.
2: Okay, we've got him on the phone. Technology is just brilliant, Ev, isn't it? Hey, we rely on AI and IT and all this sort of stuff. And anyway, how are you?
5: Oh, well, look, it's Friday, mate. Smile. It's the weekend. We get to watch the footy over the weekend. Technology can go away.
2: Yeah.
5: It's just one of those weeks, isn't it?
2: So what's the latest data suggesting that Perth becoming the new Sydney? Is it what's going on?
5: Yeah, so the latest data came out from KPMG overnight that showed that Sydney's home ownership rate has fallen to their lowest level since 1954.
2: Wow.
5: So it means now that less than 60% of Sydney's houseable population, those that can actually buy a home, has fallen below 60%. But the reason Perth's so interesting is that it has rapidly caught up to Sydney's, what we call the death metric, which is that the income to debt ratio to buy a home has doubled since 2020. So Perth went from 4.5 times on that metric. It now sits at 8.7 times in terms of the debt to income ratio. Sydney sits at 9.8. So if it was to move up another one percentage point, that would bring you in line. And that is when we started to see the fall in Sydney home ownership, and therefore Perth could follow suit.
3: So where's this going to end up? Evan, if house prices, they're still saying in Perth, are still going up, where's it going to end?
5: Yeah, so what we know, again, let's use Sydney as the example for what's filtering into what's happening in the Perth market, is the reason that house prices continue to move up in Sydney is that the amount of supplyable houses in Sydney has not moved. What also happened is that about 2001 is when wages growth versus house price growth inflected, and that's when house ownership fell like a stone. So Perth house prices are likely to continue to go. They are, the amount of new housing being built in Perth hasn't changed and doesn't look like changing anytime soon. And that therefore means that although it is going to become more and more unaffordable and therefore more and more people are unable to buy a home, prices are still likely to rise.
3: Yeah, it's just crazy. And Roy Morgan's released its employment report, and it's not pretty reading?
5: It is not pretty reading. It is seen for its metric for the unemployment rate move up for the fourth month in a row. It is now sitting at 11.8. Now, I do need to point out here they have a different metric in terms of how they measure unemployment. It's what we would normally refer to in the official data as underutilization. So those that are unemployed or those that are employed but want or need more work. And it's particularly telling in youth unemployment. One in five people under the age of 28, according to Roy Morgan, are unemployed. And that is their biggest concern, is that the youth is now actually finding itself even harder and harder to find jobs and further out.
3: And then how's that going to then reflect with what we're just talking about with people buying houses?
5: Correct. So that's exactly the point, Mick, is the fact that, again, that next generation is seeing the ability to buy the Australian dream is less and less achievable and are becoming more and more despondent to it, which also means they're changing their behaviour. They're actually going, well, if I'm never going to buy a home, there's no point saving for it, so I'm going to do other things. And that's what they're now doing. They either invest, they go into other areas, or they go into what we would now refer to as the experience economy. They're more likely to spend on things like health. They're more likely to go and spend on things like going on holidays or having an experience of that description because they just don't believe it's worth saving for a home.
6: Yeah, giving up a lot of people. Hey, Dow went down. What are we expecting the market to do today?
5: Yeah, following the same thing, Carl. So it's all pointing right down about 40 points today.
6: Have a great weekend. Speak to you Monday.
3: There
6: you go. See you later. Dropped out right at the end. Andy Smith is the Secretary of the WA Prisons Prison Officers Union. A major disturbance involving several prisoners has reportedly caused significant internal damage at Casuarina Prison. It's left an officer injured. I hear that they're also very understaffed. Andy, how are you, mate? Good morning.
7: G'day, Carl. How are you going?
3: Good, Andy.
6: Is that the situation? Is there...
7: Yeah, it is. Look, there was a disturbance at the prison yesterday morning. The department, as per usual, are playing it down, saying, oh, you know, it was well handled, everything else. The fact of the matter is, for the last 5 years, and you guys know this, that I've been fairly public, we've been horrendously understaffed. Every single day, our members walk into prisons that are understaffed, under pressure. We're locking prisoners up for lengthy periods of time. They're not getting access to fresh air, exercise programs, visits, and so on. And these things are going to become more regular where there's a disturbance. The treatment of our staff is getting way beyond disgusting for the department to play this one down and absolutely ignore two officers that were injured at Melaleuca Women's Prison yesterday. Not even a mention of that. So this is...

0: just getting beyond a joke that the government and the department have just ignored the horrendous lack of staff and the dangers that our people face.
1: Andy, I've got a friend that works in the system, and you know, the stories that I hear, we don't hear often enough the issues, because he tells me that this is happening all of the time when it comes to these sorts of disturbances across the prisons.
0: Yeah, well, imagine yesterday, we've got the largest maximum security prison in the whole of Australia. It runs horrendously understaffed, and officers are expected to just walk in there. They cop abuse every single day. We're locking up the people that the community don't want to deal with, and they're concentrated in one area. So, and when I say one area, several areas across the state. But in all cases, you've just got one little box with everybody nobody wants to deal with, and the government have never treated prison officers with respect, never treated them like frontline responders like they are. You wouldn't, I mean, this would be public outcry if we had half the number of ambulances able to operate on any given day, if we had half the number of police officers, people will be throwing bricks at Parliament House. But with prison officers, the department and the government just go, oh, yeah, we'll just get on with it.
1: Andy, why are we so understaffed? Is it because they're injured off work, or is it other reasons?
0: The government have set out years ago to attack prison officers and take away conditions that have taken years to get in there. They say that prison officers are highly paid. They compare with an average clerk, and I'm not demeaning the position there, but the dangers that prison officers face every day, they're not paid accordingly.
1: So what can you earn as a prison officer at the top end?
0: At the starting end, it's around about $100,000, and people go, wow, that's a lot of money. But they're working every second weekend. They're working night shifts, public holidays. I've got people that haven't had a Christmas day with their kids for 8 years. No other industry works that way. Mm-hmm. And people say, oh, it's a lot of money. It's all penalty rates.
1: So just going back to staffing, though, understaffed, do we need more? And if so, how many? And
0: we're
1: what's
0: about 400 short. We're about 1,200. But 2 years ago, the department recognised there were 1,200 short. But they're not encouraging people to stay in the job. We lose 17 officers a month. No industry can maintain that loss.
1: Yeah, it's a tough gig.
0: And they just sit back and just, yeah, they've got to, the government need to step in and attract people into the job, give them a safe environment to work by providing the right number of staff and the right conditions.
1: It's never going to be safe, is it, though, mate, given who you're dealing with?
0: No, but it's totally unsafe when you don't provide enough people. If you actually say, as a manager, you need 50 people in that particular facility, and then you give them 20, you absolutely know, as a manager, that you're not providing a safe environment.
1: Yeah, you're right.
0: And then when they kick up, they just treat the prison officers with total contempt.
2: You're right, Andy. We've got to leave to go, mate. It's a terrible situation. We hope, look, something needs to be done about it. So thanks for your time this morning. It's 13 minutes to 7.
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4: Still working on a crash in Murdoch. The right lanes are blocked. Kwinana northbound at Farrington Road. You can expect delays right back towards Armidale Road as a result. A crash in Lexia. Tonkin Highway southbound before Nangara Road. Police and towies are on site. That right lane is blocked. And again, heavy delays in the area. With traffic every 10 minutes, I'm Rob Beaver on 6PR.
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12: 6PR Breakfast is thanks to Hungry Jack's. 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The Brady Report.
1: It is 9 to 7, and Ender Brady has sent me a picture with a beer on the table, and he has Steve Mills, and he's sitting right next to him. Is he still with you, Ender? Good evening to you. How are you, mate?
13: Yeah, really good morning, boys. Morning, everyone. Millsy in London. What a day he's had. So he's been to see a Frank Sinatra musical at a theatre in London.
2: Oh, really?
13: He has been horse racing. He's been to 4 different racetracks in 2 days. And to cap it all, he's going racing tomorrow night at Newbury Racecourse in Berkshire. And I said to him, I said, a mate of mine is doing the music afterwards. I can get you backstage. And he goes, yeah, don't worry about that, mate. And I said, it's Ronan Keating. And he said, who's he? So I was like, okay, you might want to take me up on that offer. So he's basically got bored in Germany, because he couldn't find any dog tracks in Berlin, and he's come to England to go horse racing. You could not make this man up.
1: Right, just quickly, mate, because we are running out of time. Starmer's final gift to the mayor of London, what is it?
13: Sadiq Khan, he's putting him in the House of Lords. He's giving him a peerage. So Sadiq Khan already has the knighthood, and Keir Starmer is going to make him Lord Khan. We're into the final 3 days of Keir Starmer as Prime Minister. A lot of people say can't come quick enough to an end.
2: And we're going to leave you with Millsy, so we'll talk to you next week. Have a good weekend over there with the big fella.
1: See you, mate.
13: God bless, boys. Have a great weekend.
14: With Brad Hardy.
2: Good morning, Bradley.
15: Morning, boys. Good to be with you. We'd have got away to a start in the Beat the Boys, Carl, I'm sure, because, Geelong just too good for St Kilda last night. There was a high degree of optimism, Mick, going down the highway for St Kilda fans, but only 20-odd thousand showed up on a Thursday night. Beautiful night for footy, but they were never in the hunt, to be brutally honest. I mean, the 27 points Borry margin in the end flattered St Kilda. They got a few goals in junk time, but they just zoned in on Wanganeen Millera, Brad Hill and Callum Wilkie, and they shut them out of the game. So, yeah, really disappointing. But it came at a cost, Mick, for Geelong. More injuries. Jeremy Cameron last week, Borry. And this week it is, Max Holmes.
1: Yeah, they're fairest and best.
15: Yeah, and Manor. And Manor's been an important player for them.
1: Absolutely.
15: Too, you know.
1: Yep.
15: So, yeah, they've got a bit of work to do, Geelong, going forward. But now, as I said, it was an 8-point game for St Kilda last night, and I have concerns. It's not the never say never, but it looks as though they might finish outside the wild card rounds. Speaking of which, the British Open, you like your golf, Mick?
2: I do.
15: It's underway. Which is good. So looking at that, and a couple of no names. Well, when I say no names, nondescript names up the top. Jackson Suber of America, 5 under. Daniel Brown from England, 4 under. I go down the page. The Australians Lucas Herbus and Minwoo Lee tied for 39th at even par. Adam Scott came in at 2 over. Cam Smith and Jason Day, 3 over. So yeah, they've got a bit of work to do, the Australian boys, to get themselves back into the fight on that one. It's a tricky course, and back in England, as we know, at Royal Birkdale. So we'll keep an eye on that one. And in around about 35 minutes time up on the Gold Coast, boys, the WA under-16s are going to battle against Vic Country for the National Under-16s Championship. So hopefully we can get a bit of joy out of that, boys, if they can get the job done. They're unbeaten at the moment, and it's playing pretty good football, apparently. So, yeah, let's keep our fingers crossed for the future of WA footy.
2: Hey, Brad, how much of an indicator is this under-16 competition to guys going through to the AFL?
15: Yeah, well, Carl, no, I mean, it's very important, Mick, to be brutally honest. A lot of them come out of it, don't they? You know, the National Championship, best players, for MVPs, all of that sort of stuff come through. A lot of the boys who are taller or bigger than the other kids always get an opportunity, Mick, because, you know, they're 6'5", 6'6", playing against younger, yeah. You know, or smaller type players, so they don't have to do a lot. But it is a big jump from under-16s to senior footy. We know that. But under-18s, we've seen how quickly they can adapt. There's quite a few blokes running around in the AFL today who got drafted very early last year who are making a real impact. So, yeah, Mick, to tell the truth, it's the pathway they need to follow.
2: Yep, fantastic. Thank you, Brad. Well, good luck to those boys up there today, and we'll talk to you in an hour's time.
15: Bye, boy.
2: So, Brad, how did it?
16: Traffic. Almost at your destination? Got to get on with your day. 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
4: Still working on a crash in Murdoch, Quinana, northbound Farrington Road. The right lane is blocked. Expect heavy delays back towards Armidale Road. That crash in Lexia, Tonkin Highway, southbound before Nangara Road. Police and towies remain on site there with heavy delays. And with the wet weather this morning, make sure you turn those headlights on and drive carefully. With traffic every 10 minutes, I'm Rob Beaver on 6PR.
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2: 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What have you heard that we need to know about? Also, at about 7.15, we're going to have Damien Oliver and the Melbourne Cup. They'll be joining us live right here in the studio. And just off that, the WA prison situation we've got going on there at the moment. Maybe those winters at BHP should work as prison guards. $100,000 a year is a joke. The guards are signed up paid. It is not funny. That is from Matt. So keep them coming. It is Carl and Mick for breakfast on 6PR at 7 o'clock. Rumour file next.
0: News is next. 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
3: It's 15 degrees at 7 o'clock. Good morning, I'm Philippa Maher. The secretary of the WA Prison Officers Union has accused the Department of Justice of downplaying an incident at maximum security Casuarina Prison yesterday. The department says around seven prisoners were behind disturbance in their unit wing. One officer suffered a minor injury and damage to the unit is being assessed. Andy Smith has told 6PR Breakfast the sector is woefully understaffed.
5: Every single day our members walk into prisons that are understaffed, under pressure. We're locking prisoners up for lengthy periods of time. They're not getting access to fresh air, exercise, programs, visits, and so on. And these things are going to become more regular where there's a disturbance. The treatment of our staff is getting way beyond disgusting.
3: BHP says disruption at its Port Hedland bulk terminal was minimal despite protected industrial action by workers. Workers walked off the job for 8 hours yesterday with predictions it could cost BHP upwards of $50 million. But Nine News reporter Holly Edwards-Smith, who's in Port Hedland, says the mining giant had plans in place to make sure everything ran smoothly.
20: Nine News understands at least seven ships were due to be loaded throughout yesterday and overnight. And the last check-in with the mining giant is that things were running on schedule. This historic action that we saw yesterday, the first time a strike was here in the Pilbara in 26 years, was a result of more than 6 months of failed pay negotiations between BHP and union members. There's another meeting scheduled between the parties and the Fair Work Commission this coming Tuesday, but union members haven't ruled out further strike action if that doesn't happen.
3: Protected industrial action today by screening officers at Perth Airport may lead to delays for travellers departing through all four terminals. The United Workers Union says contractor ISS pays Perth staff up to 19% less than those in other states for the same job. The workers are also protesting against rosters, which the union says offer as little as 16 hours a week, leaving many struggling to survive. The union is warning that industrial action will escalate. Perth Airport says it's working with ISS to minimise disruption today and ensure that security operations are not affected. Telstra executives will appear before a parliamentary inquiry today investigating the recent network outage. The proceedings will examine why around 600 of the telco's customers weren't able to call emergency services during the incident. Representatives from 000 will also front the inquiry, which is being chaired by Green Senator Sarah Hanson-Young. In finance, the Dow Jones has closed up 105 points at 52,552. The S&P 500 closed down 38 points. The Nasdaq was down 387. The dollar's buying 69.9 US cents, 61.1 euro cents, 51.9 British pence, and 12,573 Indonesian rupiah.
0: Finance on Perth 6PR. 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
6: Geelong face a nervous wait for scans on Max Holmes' ankle injury suffered in last night's 27-point win over St Kilda. Cats coach Chris Scott pleased they've snapped their three-game losing streak.
7: The fact that we won makes me feel a little bit better, but I can't be more honest than to say that it's not like we thought, we've cracked the code and now we're playing much better than we've been for the previous 4 or 5 weeks. The thing that probably was different was that we brought in some different players that gave us a bit of a different look.
6: Just the one change for the Dockers. Hayden Young replaces Shea Bolton. Mason Cox has held on to his spot in the side, favoured over Sean Darcy. They take on Port Adelaide in Adelaide tomorrow morning. The Power have been forced into 4 changes, losing superstars Jason Horne-Francis, Mitch Georgiades and Zach Butters. Jacob Ware has been dropped. That's the latest news and sport.
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4: Crashing in Murdoch, the Kwinana northbound Farrington Road. That right lane is blocked. Towie's also on site. You can expect heavy delays back towards Armidale Road and a breakdown at Southlake. That right lane is still involved with incident response. And another reminder, the wet weather in town this morning. Make sure you turn those headlights on. With traffic every 10 minutes, I'm Rob Beaver on 6PR.
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6: There's a road weather alert for southern suburbs with fog making road conditions dangerous. Showers today with a top of 20, the chance of a thunderstorm early this afternoon, and we could get up to 30 mils of rain. The showers will ease tomorrow with a top of 19. We've got some more showers around Sunday with 18, then a possible shower Monday and a shower or two Tuesday with tops of 18 again. A partly cloudy Wednesday, still 18 degrees, then mostly sunny Thursday with 19. Right now it's 15. 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
1: Seven after seven here at 8:82, 6PR, time for the rumour file. And if you do have a rumour this morning, today is the day that someone will be going in to win that $20,000. Might be a couple of you, which we're giving away in December. We'll also be giving away $100 as we do Monday to Friday for the best rumour of the day. So pick up the phone, go to it, get involved, don't be shy. If you'd like to send us more details, rumour file at 6pr.com.au. We've got a fair bit of recapping to do, Mick, so let's go.
2: Yeah, so we heard this one from Dropkicks on Tuesday.
1: Rumour has it that there was a scary incident at Coburn Gateway Shopping Centre yesterday evening. A man was sitting on a bench outside the toilet waiting for his wife when he was set upon by a group of teenagers pushing him around, threatening to stab him, etc. The teenagers were earlier spotted at Woolies throwing roast chooks around.
2: So police media, they did apologise for the delay in the response as they were closed on Wednesday due to staff training. But they tell us that Coburn police are investigating an incident which occurred at Success on Tuesday the 14th of July. At about 7pm, officers responded to reports of a group of juveniles causing a disturbance at a shopping centre on Belia Drive. The juveniles were approached by security personnel and asked to leave the premises. One teenager assaulted the security guard before fleeing on foot. He was apprehended by police a short time later in relation to some outstanding bail breaches. Inquiries are ongoing in relation to the involvement of other juveniles in incidents that also occurred at the shopping centre prior to the assault on the security guard.
1: Wow. So, yes, that's not good, is it?
2: No.
1: With these juveniles, they seem to be in operation. I actually saw a whole heap of them. There's been a few in the northern suburbs. I saw them outside Innaloo just a couple of days ago. So,
2: And they hunt in packs. That's the thing. They make
1: packs
2: it
1: in
2: just
1: black.
2: Really intimidating.
9: What were the ones
1: bikes and scooters?
9: What were the ones in Innaloo doing, Carl? The ones that you saw?
1: What did I see them doing?
9: Yeah, you just saw a group of them.
1: Oh, look, they just caused trouble.
9: Oh, okay.
1: Yeah, they just rotate between Caranup and Innaloo, and they just rolling around. But it's time to do something about it. We heard this from the Jokes on You yesterday.
2: Rumour has it that a train from Ellenbrook was spotted pulling up at Perth Station with Hell Nor on the destination LED.
1: The Public Transport Authority tell us that they have no record of this.
2: Because who sets that? The drivers? Who puts that LED thing on the trains?
1: Good question.
2: Or is it done from headquarters somewhere?
1: No, good. I honestly don't know. We'd have to ask the PTA that question.
2: And we heard this one from Gabby Cabby a couple of weeks ago.
11: Rumour has it that the doors at the TAB in Barrack Street are closed. The punters have moved out because the white ants have moved in.
2: Now, All Bets Are Off has been in contact to update us on this rumour. It has it that the rumour has it that the Racing and Wagering WA have no intention of reopening TAB agency number one in Barrack Street, which has been temporarily closed for approximately a month due to so-called property works. The intention is to remain as it is for a suitable period of time to get punters used to using an alternative agency before announcing its permanent closure. Racing and Wagering WA will deny this, but it is as much a certainty as William Pike and a short-priced favourite in the last race. So it's obviously going to be, they're saying temporarily closed, but by all reports, going to be permanently closed.
1: Who's Willie on the last of my Seb? Can you just check? Rub-a-dub-dub, we heard this from Rub-a-dub on Monday.
2: Rumour has that Bassendean residents on Saturday were treated to a not-so-lovely surprise, brown water, with no notice from the Water Corp.
1: So after Rub-a-dub-dub's rumour, the Water Corp tell us that crews were conducting some work in the area, which changed the flow through the pipes. This stirred up some harmless sediment, causing it to become suspended in the water. While discoloured, the sediment is harmless and water is safe to use.
2: Safe to use? You still wouldn't drink it, though, would you? They look disgusting. That water that's coming out of that tap, the brown water. Anyway, this one from No Spring Chicken. Rumour has it that there was an incident at Forest Lake Shopping Centre yesterday evening. A man dropped his wife off to get chicken treat and was doing a lap around the car park when suddenly the person in the car behind jumped out and sucker punched him through the car demanding his wallet. The man put his foot on the pedal to get away. The would-be thief did not get the wallet and apparently police were called, but the man was long gone. Jeez, what's going
1: shopping, on? Shopping centre action, it's just seems to be out of control, doesn't it? On the tools, did they sort out that rat, by the way, in Caranup?
2: Oh, the one in the cage.
1: Did that find its owner?
2: And whether it was a pet or a found?
1: On the tools, so rumour has it that another Bunnings will be transitioning to a white goods store in mid-27. This time it's Joondalup up. It means changing opening hours to 8am 6 days a week and 11am Sundays with a closing time of 5pm on weekends. Currently it's open 6:30am to 9, weekdays 7am to 7pm. But because you then move into the white goods world, it changes the opening times, good or bad, if that's true.
2: Mm. Wow. So 133-882, a rumour file at 6pr.com.au. We got one on the line from the whistleblower. The whistleblower, what's your rumour?
12: Morning, Mick and Carl. Rumour has it that for the first time in the history of WA, a local council by-election will be held on a Thursday.
2: Is that unusual?
12: Normally it's on a Saturday, but because this year everyone's expecting the Dockers to be playing on the last Saturday in September, they're doing it on a Thursday.
2: Ah, they've gone ahead. Okay, that's a good rumour. The whistleblower. I hope they haven't jinxed them, but that's a good one. And this one from Toughen Up, there's a photo accompanying this one. Rumour has it that a big bollard outside Banara Fresh has been yanked completely out of the road. The bollard is now lying on its side with a huge lump of concrete around it. You have to ask the question, who came off worse in the fight, the car or the bollard? And the photo shows a giant bollard lying on its side with a massive chunk of concrete. So how would that have got out of the ground? Maybe someone in a little tighter ute like mine with a big bull bar on the front ran into it. But that would have done some damage to a car.
1: Been ripped out.
2: Mm.
1: All right, we're going to clear a commitment because on the other side, if you do have a rumour, by the way, give us a call, 133-882. 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Ollie Wood, a founder and managing director, and his team are there ready for you. So if you'd like to take advantage of his services, then make sure you give him a call. We have an absolute legend of the turf, Damien Oliver, with the Melbourne Cup. It's worth $1 million, can you believe it? And he just told me a little bit about the cup. We'll educate the audience because I don't reckon too many would know exactly how it's constructed and what the handles mean. We'll find out a little bit more about the Melbourne Cup, talk about the history of the Melbourne Cup with Damien. He's doing the tour, doing it tough, he is. We'll have a chat to him next.
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4: Good news, earlier crash in Lexia, Tonkin Highway southbound before Nangara Road has been cleared. Still some heavy delays in the area. And that crash in Murdoch still has the right lane blocked at the Kwinana northbound Farrington Road. You can expect heavy delays back towards Armidale Road. With traffic every 10 minutes, I'm Rob Beaver on 6PR.
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3: This is the one that he's riding for, Jason, and Media Puzzle goes to the line to win the Melbourne Cup. Damien stands high in the irons, salutes the heavens.
1: Well, he is an absolute star. His first ride in Melbourne Cup was back in 1989. His last was in 2023. And during all of that time in his career, he only missed three Melbourne Cups. One because he was suspended. He was naughty. One because he was injured, because he broke his back. He hurt his spine back in 2005. And the other one, his horse was withdrawn due to injury. So it was a wonderful career. Three-time winning Melbourne Cup jockey in our studio. His name is Damien Oliver, and I think most people in Western Australia would know who he is. And if you haven't, well, here he is. Morning, mate. How are you going?
5: Yeah, good. Thanks, Carl. Yeah, nice to be here with a nice little possession, a little trophy carting around the Melbourne Cup with us. This year's Melbourne Cup, very valuable piece of trophy wear, you might say. So it's
1: very valuable. It's $1 million.

0: but even more, you know, post my career now, you know, how much people just are in shock and awe when they do see the Melbourne Cup, because a lot of people don't get this close to it.
1: Mm. No, well, you got three little replicas, you were telling me, of your victories. But the one thing I learned is that this one is handcrafted. It's made individually by an old bloke over in Sydney. So none of them are the same. And I found that to be remarkable.
0: That's right. And West Australian Jarrah is the base of the Melbourne Cup actually as well. So yeah, it's a unique trophy. The three handles, it's the only three handle trophy, which represents the trainer, the owner and the jockey. So it's, you know, it's got a bit of, nostalgia about it as well.
2: And what was your favourite win?
0: They're all pretty special to me. My first one, it was amazing. It changes your life and changes your career as a jockey. You know, you dream of first riding in a Melbourne Cup and you think coming from WA that, you know, you might get the chance to do that, but once you ride in it, then your next goal is to ride in it regularly, then win it. And I was lucky to win in it in 95. And then my second one was pretty special, obviously, in 2002 on Media Puzzle when I lost my brother the week leading up to that Melbourne Cup. And then the third, in 2013, the first Gay Waterhouse's first Melbourne Cup on Fiorente. So all pretty special for different reasons.
1: And I think, like, what was significant, I reckon, so I spoke about you missing 2005 because you hurt your back badly, but then to come back riding Pop Rock, the Japanese double, we thought the Japanese were going to overtake the world, didn't we, at that particular time?
0: Yeah.
1: That was pretty much what it was like, wasn't it?
0: It was, yeah, and it was significant for me too, coming back from a serious spinal injury to get my career back on track. And although it would have been great to win it, you know, running such a close second, I think I was the most interviewed runner-up Melbourne Cup jockey in history because the winning Japanese jockey couldn't speak any English, so they're all coming to me for interviews. So it was kind of like I won it anyway.
1: And then you came second the following year on Efficient, is that right?
0: No, second to Efficient.
1: To Efficient,
0: yes.
1: Sorry. Yeah.
0: So, you know, that was, I had 3 seconds in the Melbourne Cup as well, and I was going to back through some of them as well. I mean, there was few that I could have ridden that I didn't choose the right way, and a couple I didn't ride because the weights were too light as well. So, you know, riding in over 30 of them, it's a tough race to win, but still count myself pretty lucky I was able to win three.
1: Given that the horses come from far and wide, and given that you ply your craft mainly here, I mean, we see Australian jockeys, you know, flying out to ride in all parts of the world these days, mate. It's quite incredible. But how do you get to choose? I mean, does a manager play a role? Do you have to, you know, how does that part work?
0: Yeah, you work closely with your manager. Sometimes the stables you ride for, if you're riding for a big stable, might have some runners in the Melbourne Cup. That was kind of the way early in my career with the Freedman Stable. But then the race changed a lot probably in the late 90s when a lot of the European horses started coming out, and their stayers are probably a little bit stronger than ours. So it's hard for a domestic horse to win it, a local horse to win it, although Half Yours did last year. And it's great when you see that fairy tale Australian battler sort of story still win the cup. But the European stayers are a little bit stronger than ours. So it's harder for a local bred or trained horse to win it. But a lot of the trainers and owners are now sourcing those European horses to buy them to race in our great race.
2: And how much is the horse, how much is the jockey?
0: Well, it's mostly the horse, don't get me wrong, but, you know, it's the last sort of probably 10% comes out of the jockey, making the right calls in the race, the right decision, the right tactics, and it's a very difficult race to ride in. There's like 24 runners in it, so it's a much bigger field than most horse races. And, you know, it's 2 miles, so it's a lot longer than the average race as well. So race experience in the race is really important. You know, it's not an easy race to just, you know, you see the European jockeys come in and try and ride in it, and a lot of them do get lost because they're not familiar with the track, the horses and the other jockeys as well.
1: So what does the Melbourne Cup Tour involve? Where are you going?
0: So it goes to a lot of different countries and also right around Australia. We're taking it to the rugby tomorrow night. And also I'm going to Carnarvon with it on Sunday for the races up there. And then it goes, you know, it's been to America. It's been to Europe. So it does travel around the world. So it's important that people can actually see what they're going to win. And, you know, like it's taking to the people is really important as well.
1: You were saying you'd never been to Carnarvon.
0: No.
1: WA boy never been there because you're applying your craft mainly on the East Coast.
0: Yeah, that's right. I've been to some, country tracks out wide and early in my career before I moved to Victoria. But Carnarvon's one I haven't been to, so I'm looking forward to checking it out.
1: Yeah, it'll be lovely.
2: How many beers does it hold?
0: That's a good question. It's been a while since I've done that. But I have had a few beverages out of the cup, a few different types of beverages. And I think some of them do get a little bit worse for wear late in the night sometimes after the Melbourne Cup too.
2: Because the celebrations must be fantastic, because you can see the owners when you do win, just the celebration. It must be a great night.
0: Oh, it's extraordinary. And, you know, a lot of people get to share in it these days. You have a lot of big syndicates, so it doesn't matter how much of the horse

0: you own. You know, if you're lucky enough to be part of a Melbourne Cup winner or even part of the entourage, there's usually a pretty big party after the Melbourne Cup.
1: You get a little sling as well?
0: Sometimes
1: it's
0: you do.
1: It's pretty good when you ride a winner, but do you get some extra?
0: Well, races, I think the races were $10 million this year as well. So first, they pay every... This is first time this year every place getter or down to last gets some prize money back because it's not cheap to run in the Melbourne Cup, even, you know, the entry fees and acceptance fees. But I'm going to say the winner probably gets around $5 million this year.
1: So the tour starts here. Are you taking it all around the country?
0: No, I just do the West Australian leg and then they get other, you know, jockeys or trainers, past winners to do different parts of the different legs.
2: Fantastic. Look, I mean, you're a legend of the sport, obviously, and it's to bring that with you in here is quite special. So, mate, we really do appreciate it. And have a great tour. What a wonderful thing to be doing.
0: Thanks, guys. Thanks for having me on.
2: So, Damien Oliver there and the Melbourne Cup. Nice to have him in the studio at 6PR. It is 25 past 7.
3: Traffic. The census is coming in August. 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
4: There's been a crash in Waterford this morning. Manning Road or westbound before Kent Street. That right lane blocked. You can expect heavy delays. And those delays are still present in Murdoch, the Quinana northbound Farrington Road, right back to Armidale Road because the right lane is blocked and towies remain on site. With traffic every 10 minutes, I'm Rob Beaver on 6PR.
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1: Great to have your company this morning. Have you ever been to a Melbourne Cup? I've only ever been to one in my life. I must say, I didn't see a horse. I was stuck in tent land and I was in this marquee and I think I watched every race on a television, Mick. I could have been anywhere.
2: It's on my bucket list. I think the Melbourne Cup is something I'd love to go to.
10: No, Derby Day. which I'll go to this year, but I've got a wedding on Melbourne Cup Day this year.
1: Oh, really?
10: In New Zealand.
1: Planning? Oh,
10: not my planning. Don't blame me.
1: Sheila, she became one of the first females, didn't she, to win the Sheila Langston, I think, the trainer?
2: Yeah, not sure.
1: Of right. One of the winners. I think she became the first female to win the Melbourne Cup, I think. Now,
2: we're going to give away some money, $1,000 minute. He was 16 when he started riding, or he left Perth. Let's make it caller 16 for the Tyre Power $1,000 minute. Your chance to win $1,000, all thanks to Tyre Power. It is Carl and Mick for breakfast on 6PR 7:30. Nice having with us.
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11: It's 15 degrees at 7:30. Good morning, I'm Philippa Maher. The WA Prison Officers Union says understaffing at maximum security Casuarina Prison is behind an incident yesterday which saw prisoners in one unit cause a disturbance. The Department of Justice says its early reports indicate around 7 prisoners were involved in their unit wing. Special Operations Group and Prison Response Team officers were called in and secured the prisoners in their cells. One officer suffered a minor injury and damage to the unit is being assessed. The union says the sector is woefully understaffed. BHP says its operations at its Port Hedland bulk terminal are running on schedule despite protected industrial action by union members yesterday. The 8-hour strike, the first industrial action in 26 years in the Pilbara, came after 6 months of failed pay negotiations. Unions haven't ruled out further strike action ahead of a meeting next Tuesday with the mining giant in front of the Fair Work Commission. Data shows Australia's smoking rates have fallen to historic lows. Just 5.6% of those over 14 were smokers last year, according to the Australian Institute of Health and Welfare. More than two-thirds of Australians have never smoked. Cancer Council Chief Executive Jacinta Redden says it's a step in the right direction.
12: Every day, 66 Australians die of tobacco-related illnesses, so the job's not done. But this is really good news, as it shows that the range of measures that are in place in Australia, which are world-leading, are saving Australian lives.
11: The families of two Australian backpackers who died in Laos after drinking tainted alcohol say they are devastated. No one will face serious jail time over the deaths. 19-year-olds Holly Morton Bowles and Bianca Jones died after they unwittingly drank methanol. Their loved ones have now been told the most serious charges likely to be laid over the incident carry a maximum of 1 year in jail. 10 previously unheard songs by David Bowie are to be released. They were recorded early in his career in the 1960s. The BBC's Colin Patterson reports.
3: Previously unheard, this is I Want Your Love, recorded by David Bowie in the summer of 1965, when he was still known as Davy Jones and the Lower Third. It's one of 10 previously unreleased tracks Bowie made that year with the American producer Shel Talmy, who's in demand, having just worked with the Kinks on their number one, You Really Got Me. The unheard Bowie songs collected on the Shel Talmy recordings have titles including Leave Her to Me, Cupid and I Live in Dreams.
11: In finance, the Dow Jones has closed up 105 points at 52,552. The dollar's buying 69.9 US cents and 12,581 Indonesian rupiah.
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11: Geelong fears star midfielder Max Holmes has an ankle syndesmosis injury that could potentially see him miss the rest of the home and away season. Holmes injured his ankle in the Cats' dominant 27-point win over St Kilda last night. Cats coach Chris Scott impressed with debutant Jay Polkinghorne, who nailed his first goal with his first kick before kicking a second.
13: I really liked his game. He's not just a jump at the ball and mark it guy, which he obviously does really well. He's got some smarts, you know, to go with it. He's good at ground level. Thought he complimented our forward line really well. We just had the opportunity for a different look, and we were very happy when he looked like being the main target. And I don't think that will happen every week, but it's nice to know that he can do it.
11: Jackson Suber leads the British Open at 5-under after the first round. Rory McIlroy, Justin Rose and Adam Scott finishing over par. Minwoo Lee and Lucas Herbert are the best of the Aussies at even.
14: Formula One champion Lando Norris will cop a 10-place grid penalty at this weekend's Belgian Grand Prix after his car was fitted with a fourth new battery this season. That's the latest news and sport.
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4: The crash in Waterford, the right lane remains blocked to Manning Road westbound before Kent Street. You can expect heavy delays in the area, and an earlier crash still causing issues in Murdoch. The Quinana northbound Farrington Road, tow is on site, heavy delays back towards Armidale Road because of that right lane being blocked. With traffic every 10 minutes, I'm Rob Bieber on 6PR.
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14: There's a road weather alert for southern suburbs with fog making road conditions dangerous. Showers today with a top of 20. The chance of a thunderstorm early this afternoon. We could get up to 30 mils. Showers easing tomorrow with 19 and more showers Sunday with 18. Right now it's 15 degrees. More news at 8 on Perth 6pr.
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1: Now, we want you to join us and tell us about your engagement rings and as to whether you actually went and bought yourself an engagement ring, or you bought your partner your engagement ring, or, like me, you did it after. So you went and got the bubble gum ring and used that, and then went and got your engagement ring after. 1-3-3-8-82 is our number. I want to hear from you around that. We have the $1,000 minute that we're going to jump into first, and I just wanted to grab the man who's behind the quiz in the studio, Rob Bieber, because he has recently got engaged. So just quickly, Rob, can you just tell us your story just before we jump into the quiz, right? So what happened with you? You went and got your ring.
20: I did go and get it before I proposed. I was given a small brief.
1: Yeah.
20: Which was little band Big Rock.
1: Yeah.
20: And that's what I went and got. So it's 18 carat white gold band and a 2 carat diamond.
2: And is it true she didn't like it when you gave it to her?
20: No, she loved it. Oh. Over the moon.
2: Right.
20: She was panicking that she'd drop it in the waterfall. So she put it immediately on her finger and it hasn't left.
1: Good. So he's the most recent person in the building that I know that has gone down that path. So we want to hear your stories like Rob's. Thank you, Rob.
20: Thank you.
1: 133-882. Let's get into this because the $1,000 minute, all thanks to Tyre Power, who have got all the big brands at lower prices. And we are going to jump into that right now. And we've got Timmy in Bassendean. How are you, Tim?
21: I'm good, Carl. How are you?
1: Yeah. Have you got married or engaged before we jump into the quiz?
21: Yep, I'm on my third engagement ring, but I'm now married. So I've been through a few engagement rings.
1: So have you changed your tactics over the year, mate? Are you a bloke that went in and bought it first or did it later? How's it worked for you in your life?
21: I think the last two, my current wife, who was amazing, we brought it together, but it's an expensive experience.
1: Well, hopefully, mate, we can give you some money back. So we've got $1,000 up for grabs, obviously $10 for each one that you do get right, and I reckon you'll be able to get most of them. There's a couple towards the end that are a little bit tough, Mick, but here's your quiz master.
2: So, Tim, the time will start after the first question. If you can't remember one or don't know the answer, just say pass and we'll come back to it if time permits. Are you ready to go?
21: Cheers.
2: All right.
21: I am.
2: Which Kenny Loggins song features the names Louise, Jack, Marie and Milo?
21: Pass.
2: Crimson, maroon and ruby are all shades of which colour?
21: Green.
2: Red. In 10-pin bowling, what is the term for knocking down all your pins with your first bowl?
21: Strike.
2: In the animated film Cars, what number is on Lightning McQueen?
21: One.
2: Katie Holmes played which character in the TV show Dawson's Creek?
21: Pass.
2: On an Xbox controller, what colour is the A button?
21: Green.
2: Lion's Lookout on Welsh Pool Road East is in which Perth suburb?
21: Sorry, repeat that again.
2: Lion's Lookout on Welsh Pool Road East is in which Perth suburb?
1: Lismurdy.
21: Welsh.
2: What is the maximum number of golf clubs available in a player's bag?
21: Nine.
2: What type of triangle has two sides of equal length? Isosceles? I think he said isosceles. And beginning with B, which country? I think he said Bulgaria as well.
1: Well done. All right, so that question, the last one when the siren sounded, was which country won the 2026 Eurovision Song Contest? You got that, Bulgaria. Starting at the top, the Kenny Loggins song featuring the names Louise, Jack, Marie and Milo. Have you heard of Footloose?
21: Yeah, it's on this country now.
1: We'll give you $10 for that. Crimson maroon, you change your colour to red, which was right. 10-pin bowling, you knock all the pins down, you get a strike. Well done. The animated film Cars, the number of Lightning McQueen, it wasn't number one, it's 95.
2: Tough right. one. That's tough.
1: Katie Holmes played the character TV show Dawson's Creek. Have you heard of Joey Potter?
21: No,
1: okay. Oh, I can't give you $10 then. An Xbox controller A button is green. You know that. Lions Lookout, Welsh Pool Road each in the Perth suburb of. Did you hear me go, Les Murdy? Did you hear that?
21: I did.
1: Right, yeah. Good. Okay.
2: Yeah, I definitely heard Les Murdy.
1: Glad you were listening there. I'll give you $10 for that. The number of clubs in your golf bag. You obviously don't play enough. 14.
21: Yeah,
1: you need to get out there more often. Isosceles you got right, so I think adding all of that up, it's about $80, isn't it?
2: Yeah, Nick? $80.
1: $80 well for you. Enjoy it.
21: Thank you so much, guys.
1: See you, Tim.
2: Hopefully that'll help pay off some of those engagement rings.
1: Right, stories. I want your stories now. Rosendorf's, have you been in there? Because the iconic store is closing. That sadly is because the business is entering administration for a second time as the new company's director is facing legal action over a substantial tax bill. So where did you buy your partner's engagement ring? What's the story behind yours? Maybe you've been like Tim there. Maybe you've done it multiple times. Have you changed your tactics over the years? 1-3-882 is the number. What about you, Mick?
2: When I was going to do the decision, I went into the jeweller and I designed the ring, bought it and then gave it to my missus when I eventually got around to asking her. So I was
1: And you got it, how long did it take to ask her?
2: Because my mother-in-law told her that I was going to do it, so I then had
1: Oh, really?
2: Yeah.
1: So then you had to hold off
2: I had to hold off, yeah.
1: How did the mother-in-law... Oh, so you asked.
2: I asked the old man.
1: Oh, you asked.
2: I asked the old man, and he told the mother she didn't believe the old man, so she asked Sharon, yeah. Am I going to ask her to marry her? And I said, well, I meant to ask that question.
1: Oh, I did ask. I just went for it. Are you meant to ask?
2: Yeah, well, I thought I was a bit old school.
1: Okay, let's go to the phone. So many. Let's go to Adrian in Swanbourne. G'day, mate. Good morning.
0: How you going?
1: Yeah, not bad. What's your story?
0: I only got married 4 months ago, actually, my second marriage. Mm-hmm. But first time I actually did it, I actually proposed and then we went and got the ring. This time I actually went and got the ring. I went to a jeweller. My now wife actually has a bit of jewellery and she had a jeweller she used occasionally. So I went to them. They're Nordhoff Jewellery Couture there. Mm-hmm. And I got it made up. So a lot of work with me and the Sam, the jeweller. And she was impressed. It was it definitely hit the mark.
2: So would you recommend having the ring before you propose?
0: Oh yeah, made a different impact. Yeah, yep. Definitely had a different impact. First time when I didn't have the ring, this time I did have the ring, and yeah, like it absolutely blew her away.
2: Fantastic.
0: Such a beautiful.
2: Beautiful. Good work. Thanks, Adrian. Appreciate your call. Head out to South Guildford. Chris.
5: Hey, boys. How's it going?
2: Good.
5: I think it depends on the lady. You've got to know who you're proposing to. So my story is I didn't have a lot of money at the time, so I just sort of got a cheap engagement ring, and I proposed to her, and I said, hey, look, I really want to marry you, and just give me some time, and then before the wedding, we'll go and pick out a ring. And we just did that. A couple of years later, we went in and picked out her engagement ring and both the wedding bands, and she got what she wanted.
2: Yeah, nice. I mean, that's always good to both be happy with what you're getting.
1: Yeah, well, me and my wife did the same thing, Mazzucchelli's. So I went to school with the Mazzucchelli's, so we went in there and chose ours after. I think horses for courses, but we'd love to hear your story. So you can win the prize today. Talkback Call of the Day prize, Mick, is tickets to Bryan Adams. We've got two of those. He's coming next February, so we've got some tickets to give away. They do go on sale on Monday, so that's the 20th of July. If you'd like to buy yourself some tickets to the Roll with Punches tour, frontiertouring.com.au is where you can go and get tickets and more information.
2: So we're talking about this off the back of the sad news that Rosendorf's are closing after 60 years in Perth. Where did you get your wedding ring? How did you buy it? Did you get it before you proposed? How did you go? And if you're a lady, did you not like the one you were given? That's what we want to hear from this morning. 133-882 is the talkback line. It is 14 minutes to 8.
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20: Still working on this crash in Waterford. The right lane blocked, Manning Road westbound before Kent Street. Heavy delays in the area. And that right lane still blocked in Murdoch as well. The Quinana northbound Farrington Road tow is on site with heavy delays. And with the wet weather around this morning, make sure you turn those headlights on and drive to the conditions. With traffic every 10 minutes, I'm Rob Beaver on 6PR.
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1: 10 to 8, still telling stories about engagements in the building, getting a few different stories. Some people asked the dad and some didn't, and we're going to get your story. So 1-3-882, love for you to get involved. Thank you to Adrian and Chris who kicked us off, and we've got Alex out there in Ballajura. Hello, Alex.
7: Hello, guys. What's so yours? Me and the wife had a discussion about how much I needed to spend on a engagement ring.
1: Yeah.
7: And I almost gagged at the amount of money she wanted me to spend. So I said to her, you're going to have to put in for that. And she threw $2 at me. So I put that $2 in my pocket and I kept it. A few months later, we went off to Bali and I had that $2 coin melted down into an engagement ring.
1: Wow.
7: And I gave her that and proposed in Bali with that.
2: Oh, that's smooth.
8: It's illegal, isn't it?
2: Oh, is it to get a coin?
8: I think you'd
7: be supposed to do that. The first, so I did have to go buy her a real one.
1: That's a good story. That's a great story. So who did the processing for you over there?
7: Oh, anybody over there, mate. You can just give your $2 to any of the jewelers and they run off, and a day or two later you come back and they melt it down and give it to you.
2: Wow. That's a great story. Thanks, Alex. Appreciate your call this morning. Heading out to Rockingham. Aaron.
9: Yeah, g'day, guys. Yeah, when I proposed to my wife, we were having a party for some family and everything like that, and had no intentions of really getting engaged, but I liked her and stuff. So anyway, I asked her to marry me and everything that night, and but had no ring or nothing was planned and everything. So at that time, I was an apprentice and didn't really have a lot of money. So obviously, she accepted my request to marry her. And a couple of weeks later, I ended up getting an engagement ring from Cash Converters.
1: Oh. Yeah, good price.
9: Oh, yeah, I think it was about $150 or something, you know. But, I mean, I was earning $200 a week as an apprentice, you know, and I had other bills to pay.
1: Yep.
9: But, she was happy. So, and we're still married, so it's all good.
1: Good job.
2: That's a good story. Thank you, Aaron. At the Maylands, Colleen.
10: Right, mine is my late husband didn't have any money, so he asked his mate to buy my engagement ring, and then he proposed afterwards. So yeah.
2: Oh, classic! And so the mate bought the ring.
10: Bought the ring, yeah. So, yeah.
2: That's great. Fantastic. Thank you, Colleen. So 133-882, we're getting some cracking texts. This one from Sandra says, good morning, Carla Mick. I picked out my engagement ring and put it on lay-by, handed the receipt to my boyfriend, told him to get it out and propose when he's ready. In September, we'll be married 40 years.
1: And just quickly, Seb, the rules around money?
8: Yeah, for Alex, who melted down a $2 coin, it is illegal. Penalties of up to $5,000 or 2 years in prison for Australian currency being defaced, destroyed or melted down.
2: Well, Alex, not his real name.
1: We don't know, yeah. Yeah, we don't know his name. Let's do this.
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1: Yeah, sorry.
11: Morning, boys. That's all right. I've got two quick ones for you.
1: Yeah.
11: Adam Cooney asked Hayley to marry him and gave her a burger ring and then ate it off her finger and bought a new one the next day.
8: That's good.
11: And my wife, Rochelle Kell, who you know well,
1: yes.
11: Gary Shannon asked her if she wanted to marry me. So there you go.
1: Is that right?
11: On the seventh of the 7th, we got married on the 8th of the 8th, 08. We said, you should get married on the 8th of the 8th, 08, Rochelle. Yeah. And that's what happened.
1: Good
11: so
1: story.
11: I didn't even ask her. He did.
1: That's good. Hey mate, what's the imminent announcement?
11: Imminent coming up. Hopefully Monday week, I reckon, Borry. Now, we've been talking about State of Origin football for a while now, Mick. It's the WA Bicentenary celebrations in 2029. I'm expecting on the Monday week, there'll be a huge announcement, a 3-year deal involving WA. Of course, football is very high up in those celebrations. And we know next year WA will play South Australia in Perth. That'll be on February 27th. the last week of February. The reason for that is because we've got the Bicentennial Test Match at the MCG in the second week of March. Mick, over here. And that means that the AFL season, Borry, will start the last week of March. So they're going to fit it in with the WA versus South Australia February 27 next year. 2028 will be South Australia versus Victoria. And Mark Ricciuto, good mate of ours, Borry, will be the Glenn Jakovich, Gary Lyon of South Australian footy. So watch out for that. And in obviously 2029, WA will play Victoria at Optus in part of that bicentenary celebration. So a little bit to watch out for there in Monday week. So we'll look forward to that announcement.
1: Awesome. Now, what about the remaining fixtures, mate, after last night?
11: Yeah, well, I suppose people are at that situation now where they're in tipping competitions, trying to make up ground. I see three healthy outsiders to be really... I can certainly make a case for North Melbourne against Melbourne because it's at Marvel. That's the only reason. If it was at the MCG, give me Melbourne every day of the week. Carlton versus Collingwood, that's not a gimme. Carlton, the outsiders in that particular market. And my boys, the Dogs, are going to start outsiders against the Gold Coast up there, believe it or not. Yeah, so if you're looking for that roughy, Mick, to try and get yourself back into the game, those are the three outsiders I think have got a realistic chance. Look, Fremantle, as we suspected, Shai Bolton having a bit of a spell. Mason Cox stays in. I think that's good by Fremantle in making sure that Shai going forward is very, very well. And West Coast and Brisbane, no real changes to speak of there. Bruce Revel's out because of personal reasons. So there's only change. So good calling on the weekend, Borry. You have a great weekend, Mick, and we'll look forward to those announcements on State of Origin Football Monday week.
2: Beauty. Fantastic, Brad. Thank you. Enjoy your week and as well. Brad Hardy there. Now, we're talking wedding rings, 133-882. We got tickets to Bride Adams to give away. We'd love to hear from you this morning. It is 4 minutes to eight.
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20: Track breakdown, Kwinana northbound before Berrigan Drive, Coburn Central. That centre lane is affected. That's making things very heavy on the approach due to that earlier crash. The northbound on the Kwinana at Farrington Road. You can expect heavy delays through that entire area. And a crash in Waterford, the right lane block to Manning Road, westbound before Kent Street. I'm Rob Bieber on Perth's Traffic Leader 6PR.
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1: 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So give us a call, 133-882, and we'll get back to the phones. We've also got a late rumour this morning as well, Mick. So we'll roll that in after 8.
2: Yes, we do. And on the text line as well on 0487 999 882. This one. Hi, Carl. My wife worked at Rosendorf's in the 90s. She picked out her ring. I just had to pick it up, and we've been happily married since 1994. That's from Glenn. So some nice stories coming in. We'd love to hear yours. We've got some Brian Adams tickets to give away. 133-882 is the number. And then after the break, we'll catch up with Peter Ford to hear what's happening in entertainment at the moment. But we're talking about wedding rings. Where you got your wedding ring? Did you buy it on your own? Did you get your partner to buy it with you? Where'd you get it? They're the stories we would like to hear. 133-882 is the number. 15.2 degrees it is today on our way to a top of